0: with a new chapter. PCA continues to sort of try to cement his MVP case while there's negative news in the other direction about Shohei Ohtani as well. So we're going to get to all of that, but largely we're getting you ready for a season that two Sundays from today is going to be absolutely unfolding already. We'll be in fact, the final games of week number one by the time we get together again in 14 days. So that is all ahead. That is Ephraim Salaam. I'm Mark Willard, and this is Fox Football Sunday.
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0: from Salam. I'm Mark Willard. Congrats on your Jadarian Price pick. Zach Charbonnet will start the year on the pup list, Ephraim. So he's out at least four games. So I know we don't like root for injuries, but he was already hurt. So figured that was a safe space for you. If I had to go through the teams that we talked about earlier, the division champions from last year, the last place teams, what if I made you kind of declare a confidence level of pick? In other words, I'm going to make you circle one team that's definitely going to win the division. One team and one team only.
1: Okay.
0: Who do you feel absolutely best about winning their division?
1: Houston.
0: I had a feeling that you were going to say that. I think that's a really good pick. I really do. Look, the Titans are not a threat. The Colts are interesting just because we're trying to figure out what we saw at the beginning of last year. Is that real or imagined? Jaguars are a team, but it felt like things were going their way a lot last year. And I guess it's, at the end of it all, what you're really saying is defense is what wins.
1: Well, yeah, especially a historic defense.
0: Right.
1: And, I mean, I'm under the belief that they, you know, Stroud can't play any worse.
0: I think he's going to be better this year.
1: He can't be worse.
0: Is their offensive line better? You would know this better than me.
1: It is better.
0: Okay. If it's better, he will play better.
1: But, they can't be, I mean, that would be impossible to duplicate.
0: Right.
1: So, that, to me, with that defense, gives them the edge in that division.
0: I think that's the right pick. I really do. I think I would make the exact same selection if I had to circle one team that I feel very, very strongly is going to win the division. The other team that I would have considered in this conversation is actually Buffalo.
1: Oh, that's a good one.
0: It's the Buffalo Bills, because I don't think the Dolphins are a threat. I don't think the Jets are a threat, and the Patriots, to me, are one of the most ripe for regression teams. They had a schedule last year that was, I mean, you couldn't script something like that. It ended up being so easy. And, you know, I just look at their first four games this year. Forget the whole thing, because there'll be some hard games and some easy games everywhere. But the New England Patriots will go at Seattle, home to Pittsburgh, at Jacksonville, at Buffalo. That's September and early October.
1: That's tough living.
0: Yeah. For a team that also had a really weird offseason.
1: Yeah. You think?
0: Just a little bit. A little distracting out there in the streets for the New England Patriots. So I really like, and I think Buffalo did some tightening of the screws. I know it's a new staff. But they've decided to actually give Josh Allen a receiving weapon. That's fun. If they can just play above average defense, to me, the Buffalo Bills are easily the class of the AFC East.
1: Yeah, that makes sense.
0: You know?
1: Yeah, I can see that. I definitely can see that.
0: And I look at Josh Allen the same way people look at NBA stars when they question whether or not enough has been put around him. Like, that's kind of a thing to me also with Josh Allen. Everybody thinks he's the best player in the NFL, and he's never even been to a Super Bowl. You got to get some more stuff going on.
1: Got to get it.
0: You know?
1: Yep.
0: Great show, man. Brother. Yep, you too. We are 1 week closer, but continuing on. For Ephraim Salam, I'm Mark Willard. Talk to you next week. We are.
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9: I asked you this question earlier. Is there anybody in sports that reaches what I think we call the Dolly Parton level of 100% approval rating? Just beloved across the board.
10: Let's hear it, people. 303-504-0925. Nate has asked this to a few people in break, and none of us can come up with anyone that's started and finished beloved. Yeah. Everybody has a hiccup. Michael Jordan has got, well, frankly, Michael Jordan, I think, just coming off of The Last Dance, yeah, didn't do himself any favors. Yeah. People are like, God, I don't know if I really like that guy. You know what I mean?
9: Mm-hmm.
10: O.J. Simpson was a beloved actor and football player. I don't have to tell you how that story ended.
9: Yeah, do you remember Livestrong bracelets?
10: Yeah.
9: Yeah.
10: Yeah. No, those
9: were everywhere.
10: Lance Armstrong. That didn't end very well.
9: Mm-hmm.
10: There just seems to always be something. I felt like Brett Favre for a long time had some good things going. Then the stories about him came out in multiple fashions, whether it was with the Jets, there was some stuff still with the Packers,
11: he had a
10: pill addiction.
9: Tiger Woods
10: has had like a WWE heel turn in a lot of ways, is he not?
9: Yeah. I'm trying to think of...
10: I told you Hulk Hogan was like a beloved wrestler. Not anymore.
9: Not so much.
10: No.
9: Again, don't Google.
10: Everybody seems to find out stuff they don't want to about a lot of these folks in post-life.
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12: In Major League Baseball tonight, the Reds were winners at the Cubs 7-5. Rookie Sal Stewart with his 31st homer. In the loss for the Cubbies, Pete Crow Armstrong with two long balls. He has 38 home runs. Philadelphia handed the Angels a seventh straight loss, 5-2. Atlanta won its seventh game in a row, a 10-inning victory over Colorado, 3-2. The Dodgers were winners at Detroit, 6-1, behind winning pitcher Tyler Glasnow, who's 4-0 on the year. And the Yankees hit five home runs and beat Boston 16-1. Scottie Scheffler took the PGA's Tour Championship by three strokes over Victor Hovland. Rory McIlroy tied for fourth place, five shots back. Defensive tackle Aaron Donald officially returned to the Rams. Wide receiver Odell Beckham made the Giants roster. The Titans waived quarterback Will Levis. In the WNBA, Atlanta beat Minnesota. And IndyCar champion for the season again, Alex Palou. I'm Steve DeSig.
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0: his chosen line of work at age 27. And the Wikipedia page, you look at Will Levis. Now, he's given us good talk radio. Will Levis has given us good talk radio. We will forever be grateful for Will Levis, coffee mayo guy. Remember, Will Levis, coffee mayo guy. Like to put the mayo in the coffee, which I think was a joke, and then it became a thing, and he became like a brand ambassador for mayonnaise. And then he was also the victim of a Eastern European hacking group that put a sex tape of Will Levis all over the internet. So he's more known for those things than he is playing quarterback. And just flying like he thought he was Superman. That there were a couple times carrying the ball with the Titans where he got hit and did the old helicopter. Got hit in the air. Boom, all around. It is the Ben Maller Show. We are just beginning the new week. And if you want to congratulate us for the big Maller meeting, feel free. You know, it's, I mean, what a success. Everyone loved Lorena. Coop sat in the back there quietly. And I actually got on stage a couple times. I didn't sing. Got on stage a couple times, which was very uncomfortable
1: for me.
0: I got
1: pictures of you on stage.
0: I'm not happy about that. But it was great. Thanks to Slug and Dave. And we'll talk more about it as we go through the overnight. And in fact, Coop went on such a bender, he's not even here. So we left him in Vegas. And poor Patty. I mean, my man Patty, you know, we got a big morning producer here. And he is a Seahawk apologist, unfortunately. But that's all right. I'll overlook that because he's a nice guy, Patty, and you know all that. So he'll be hanging out with us. 877-9, which is good for Hollering James and all the other callers that Coop will not put on the air. Anyway, 877-996-6369 if you'd like to be part of the live program. Now, straight ahead, the heat is on. Unexpectedly, the heat is on. What is that all about? We'll get to it. And we will do it next. However, it is the block party. It's the A block. Let's see, what hour is it right now?
2: Number one.
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10: On Sunday in Atlanta, Georgia, at Truist Park, another tough loss for the Rockies, this time 3-2 in 10 innings. They got a great pitching performance from Mason Adams, the newest Rocky in his second big league start. He went 5 innings. He's still on a pitch count because of Tommy John last year, just gave up a couple of runs. And then they got a great relief outing from a guy who was sick on Saturday, and that was Ryan Feltner. But again, the Rockies fell 3-2 in 10. Back home today to begin a 3-game set against the Baltimore Orioles. Tanner Gordon will be on the mound for the Rockies. The Rockies trying to snap a 9-game home losing streak. And again, they're taking on a team in the Orioles that still has designs on playing in the postseason. That's Around the Bases, brought to you by Journey Spice. I'm Drew Goodman. Talk to you soon.
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0: We'll find out how good Monday will turn out to be. We do know that the Ben Maller Show on Fox Sports Radio is rolling on. And a reminder, if you missed any of the Fifth Hour podcast over the weekend, it's bad job by you. The great thing is it's saved for posterity's sake. So you can go back and hear the many, many shows. Three new shows, Friday, Saturday, and Sunday, including a Bye Bye Bernie episode. Our friend Bernie Frado, colleague here of mine for almost a decade. Bernie taking a break from the radio show and heading back to Michigan. So you can check out that and hear what Bernie had to say about his departure from the weekend shift here at Fox Sports Radio. So that's available for you on the Friday podcast.
1: The show's over. Goodbye.
0: Well, for now. You know. When you're a true radio guy, and there's not a lot of younger people that are true radio people, but like the old guys, it just gets in your blood, and it'll never leave. It's like whatever Hollering James has. You know, it's just in your blood, and it won't leave, and then there's that. So it gets in you. Back to it. All right, let's go. Back to it we go, and we will pay off the Who Am I game. I did want to get this guy on because he was talked about as well. Hollering James came up. Bunch of guys. Lucky Tony. And this gentleman right here in Greenwood, Louisiana, we say hello to our NFL insider, Anthony. Or is it a fake caller? We'll find out. Hello, Anthony in Greenwood, Louisiana. Welcome.
2: Hey, man. How you doing?
0: There it is right there. That's
3: no,
0: Anthony.
3: That's a fake.
0: Is this not the real Anthony? Wait a minute. What happened to the real Anthony?
2: This is the real Anthony.
0: Are you sure about that? How many fingers how many fingers am I holding up?
2: I'm not. I can't see.
0: How many am I holding up right now?
2: Four. I can't see.
0: No, you're right. He's blind. I'm holding up two.
3: Our second question. If you were going to take me anywhere to eat, what would we have and where would we go?
0: Good car.
2: Hey, Chuck.
0: Good question. Where would you take Lorena on a nice date? Where would you take? Oh, she's family, so
2: out
0: I don't
2: back.
0: Know.
2: About
0: back.
3: Okay, he passes.
0: Ah.
2: Hey, Chuck. Yeah. Hey, Chuck.
3: What up, cuz?
0: Yeah.
2: How was your trip?
3: Oh, my gosh. We had so much fun. Wish you could have been there. You would have been a hit.
2: Me, I would have been a hit, huh?
3: Yeah, you would have been a hit. We would have helped you up the stairs and everything.
0: Yeah.
2: It's good to hear from you, Lorraine.
3: Good to hear from you, Anthony.
0: I think you called her, but I don't know if it works the other way there. Yeah, yeah. All right, big weekend for you. A lot of fun, yes? You want to answer the Who Am I game? Let me give the Who Am I game one more time. Here it is, and I'll let you answer. I never played high school baseball, yet was a World Series champion at age 20. Had three homer games in the AL and NL back when that mattered. Struck out 39 times against Nolan Ryan, believed to be the most ever. And also hit the Yankees' 10,000th home run. But wait, there's more. I hit the foul ball Ferris Bueller caught in that classic 1980s comedy, Ferris Bueller's Day Off. Who am I? Who? That's the question. Hollering James' blood pressure, according to Just Josh in Cincinnati. Reggie Jackson from Miguel on Fire. Matthew Broderick from Not Blind Austin in Bakersfield. Femi, the Uber East driver in Minnesota, going with J.J. McCarthy as his answer. Newly deputized Agent Quang from the MBI, the Maller Bureau of Investigations. The Degenerate Gambler's Cleats from Robbie, the Mariner fan. Who else do we have? Page Dan, can't read that. Kathy and Madison went Hollering James. Willie Keeler, guessed by Manuel Ingardina or Robin Ventura, either one. All right. Do you have an answer, Anthony, in Louisiana?
2: No. I was going to say Reggie Jackson, but somehow I already said
0: it. Yeah. All right. No answer. Lorena, do you
3: Reggie Jackson would have been a good guess. Yeah. I was going to go with Brandy from the Meet and Greet.
0: Oh, the lovely Brandy. No,
3: I loved her.
0: She's very nice. No, that is incorrect. The correct answer would be Claudel Washington. Claudel Washington. Is the answer. There you go. Put that in your pipe and smoke.
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6: Did you see that, like, a part of the Dan Quinn, he's trying to change the culture with the Manders? And so a part of the mission there, or his strategy, was they had a spelling bee. He made the Manders have a spelling bee this year.
7: What?
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7: What culture are you trying to train to change?
6: It's camaraderie. It's a team building activity, Andy.
7: A spelling bee?
6: Yes.
7: You sure? Because I'm going to tell you how I'm going to approach that if we ever have a station spelling bee.
6: Yeah.
7: Kevin Shockey.
6: You don't think you could pull it off?
7: I'm purposely throwing the match so I don't have to do any more.
6: Let me give you one of the words from the Manders spelling bee, and you let me know if you can get it. Miscellaneous.
7: Yeah, probably not. Miscellanous.
6: Ooh.
7: So close.
6: You needed to elaborate further and put in an E.
7: Where?
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7: Oh, okay.
6: Miscellaneous, not miscellaneous.
7: Well.
6: It's my fourth grade teacher. Miscellaneous.
7: Your old nickname if you're not careful.
6: That was Bud Black talked about old miscellaneous a couple of times, I think.
8: Diarrhea.
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9: On Sunday in Atlanta, Georgia, at Truist Park, another tough loss for the Rockies. This time 3-2 in 10 innings. They got a great pitching performance from Mason Adams, the newest Rocky in his second big league start. He went 5 innings. He's still on a pitch count because of Tommy John last year. Just gave up a couple of runs. And then they got a great relief outing from a guy who was sick on Saturday, and that was Ryan Feltner. But again, the Rockies fell 3-2 in 10. Back home today to begin a 3-game set against the Baltimore Orioles. Tanner Gordon will be on the mound for the Rockies. The Rockies trying to snap a 9-game home losing streak. And again, they're taking on a team in the Orioles that still has designs on playing in the postseason. That's Around the Bases, brought to you by Journey Spice. I'm Drew Goodman. Talk to you soon.
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10: Scottie Scheffler won the PGA's Tour Championship by 3 strokes over Victor Hovland. Rory McIlroy tied for 4th place, 5 shots back. Defensive tackle Aaron Donald officially returned to the Rams. Wide receiver Odell Beckham made the Giants roster. The Titans waived quarterback Will Levis. The WNBA is now on break. Atlanta beat Minnesota 89-81. Pato O'Ward won both IndyCar races in Wisconsin. Alex Below clinched the season title. At the U.S. Open, which started Sunday morning, Novak Djokovic lost his first rounder Sunday night in 5 sets while battling illness. The Sunday night ball game in Chicago went to the Reds over the Cubs 7-5, despite 2 more homers from Pete Kerr Armstrong. He has 38. Philadelphia sent the Angels to a 7th straight loss 5-2. Atlanta won its 7th in a row, a 10-inning win over Colorado 3-2. The Dodgers and Tyler Glasnow won 6-1 at Detroit. I'm Steve DeSager.
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0: or not in less than 15 seconds. If only that existed, man, that would be great. So how much sympathy are we supposed to have here? Like, seriously, like when your Tinder date starts asking for thousands of dollars in investment money, shouldn't that be an alarm bell? Ding, ding, ding, ding, ding, ding. Like, something's going on. However, the secret sauce, based on my review of the available information, the secret sauce of this situation, the con, it's as old as time. You know, it's like what men look for is typically physical. Like, a guy will date a woman who's a janitor and won't mind at all. Now, a woman, you better look like a freaking stud if you're, working the fast food aisle, or you're not going to get the time of day. All right? But this had all that. This guy claimed to have status. The women clearly obsessed with celebrity and all that, desperately wanting the storybook thing to be true, right? And so they wanted to tell all their friends that they had hit the romantic lottery. They found the player. They found the baller. And so common sense went right out the window. Or in this case, they turned on airplane mode and they couldn't get Wi-Fi. And so that was part of the problem, clearly. And I got to tell you, when this documentary drops, and I'm sure they're already starting to work on it, even though the story's not done yet, we don't know how this legal case is going to play out. But man alive, that is going to be the coolest sports documentary since that fake high school. Remember the high school in Ohio that was fake and got on ESPN playing? It was so good. Anyway, as far as this, the Dejan Love story, this is going to be all of us who watch this. It'll be like the meme of Leonardo DiCaprio. Right? We'll be screaming at the TV and pointing at the and laughing and for three straight hours or however long the documentary is. How did you fall for this? How did you fall for this? Anyway, it is the Ben Maller Show. And you'd say, well, if these women maybe were like unattractive or whatever, you know, and they were having trouble finding a man, you say, okay, these all seem like they could find men under any rock they wanted to find them in. So very odd. It is the Ben Maller Show. If you'd like to be part, you can join us right now. 877-99 on Fox. Also on X at Ben Maller. That is at Ben Maller if you'd like to be part of the program. And on the naughty list, welcome aboard the naughty list. We'll get to that. Also, Tom Brady getting an offer. However, will he accept that offer? Inquiring minds would like to know. We'll get to that, and we will do it next. However, it is the A Block, and let's see, Leprechaun Guy. What hour is it? Let's find out.
1: Number two.
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11: I asked you this question earlier. Is there anybody in sports that reaches what I think we call the Dolly Parton level of 100% approval rating? Just beloved across the board.
12: Let's hear it, people. 303-504-0925. Nate has asked this to a few people in break, and none of us can come up with anyone that's started and finished beloved. Yeah. Everybody has a hiccup. Michael Jordan has got, well, frankly, Michael Jordan, I think, just coming off of The Last Dance,
11: yeah,
12: didn't do himself any favors.
11: Yeah.
12: People are like, God, I don't know if I really like that guy. You know what I mean?
11: Mm-hmm.
12: O.J. Simpson was a beloved actor and football player. I don't have to tell you how that story ended.
11: Yeah, do you remember Livestrong bracelets?
12: Yeah.
11: Yeah.
12: Yeah.
11: No, those were everywhere.
12: Lance Armstrong. That didn't end very well.
11: Mm-hmm.
12: There just seems to always be something. I felt like Brett Favre for a long time had some good things going. Then the stories about him came out in multiple fashions, whether it was with the Jets, there was some stuff still with the Packers,
13: he had a
12: pill addiction.
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12: has had like a WWE heel turn in a lot of ways, is he not?
11: 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I'm trying to think of...
12: I told you Hulk Hogan was like a beloved wrestler. Not anymore.
11: Not so much.
12: No.
11: Again, don't Google.
12: Everybody seems to find out stuff they don't want to about a lot of these folks in post-life.
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6: On Sunday in Atlanta, Georgia, at Truist Park, another tough loss for the Rockies. This time, 3-2 in 10 innings. They got a great pitching performance from Mason Adams, the newest Rocky in his second big league start. He went 5 innings. He's still on a pitch count because of Tommy John last year. Just gave up a couple of runs. And then they got a great relief outing from a guy who was sick on Saturday, and that was Ryan Feltner. But again, the Rockies fell 3-2 in 10. Back home today to begin a three-game set against the Baltimore Orioles. Tanner Gordon will be on the mound for the Rockies. The Rockies trying to snap a 9-game home losing streak. And again, they're taking on a team in the Orioles that still has designs on playing in the postseason. That's Around the Bases, brought to you by Journey Spice. I'm Drew Goodman. Talk to you soon.
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6: I asked you this question earlier. Is there anybody in sports that reaches what I think we call the Dolly Parton level of 100% approval rating, just beloved across the board?
7: Let's hear it, people. 303-504-0925. Nate has asked this to a few people in break, and none of us can come up with anyone that's started and finished beloved. Yeah. Everybody has a hiccup. Michael Jordan has got, well, frankly, Michael Jordan, I think, just coming off of The Last Dance, yeah, didn't do himself any favors. Yeah. People are like, God, I don't know if I really like that guy. You know what I mean? Mm-hmm. O.J. Simpson was a beloved actor and football player. I don't have to tell you how that story ended.
6: Yeah, do you remember Livestrong bracelets?
7: Yeah.
6: Yeah.
7: Yeah.
6: No, those were everywhere.
7: Lance Armstrong. That didn't end very well.
6: Mm-hmm.
7: There just seems to always be something. I felt like Brett Favre for a long time had some good things going. Then the stories about him came out in multiple fashions, whether it was with the Jets, there was some stuff still with the Packers, he had the pill addiction.
6: Tiger Woods
7: has had like a WWE heel turn in a lot of ways, is he not?
6: Yeah. I'm trying to think of...
7: I told you Hulk Hogan was like a beloved wrestler. Not anymore.
6: Not so much.
7: No.
6: Again, don't Google.
7: Everybody seems to find out stuff they don't want to about a lot of these folks in post-life.
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9: It's Buck and Fitz taking over for Two Bros and a Cup of Joe this morning on Fox Sports Radio. I respect a pickup that's built to do the job without making a fuss. That is the Nissan Frontier, built for the work week, ready to load up the tailgate on the weekends. The 2026 Nissan Frontier. So for all of the cuts that happened yesterday, all the players that no longer have their NFL dreams in front of them, one person not cut yesterday was Dejan Love. Dejan Love wasn't cut because he's not actually on an NFL roster, but don't tell anybody else that if you haven't seen this. This is a story that is blowing up in front of the social media world. This gentleman, Dejan Love, apparently has been posting for quite a while, telling people that he's a player for the San Francisco 49ers. Now, weirdly, if you watch the videos, he's got a million reasons why he's on the roster but not on the roster, and, you know, going through a pinky surgery, and that's the reason that he's not listed anywhere. He's out on the beach wearing just his helmet and shorts, doing weird workouts. He's doing slow drills that are absolutely awful, but he posts all of them in 49ers gear. Apparently he got himself traded to the Rams. He posted contract signing videos, all of these things in an attempt to then swindle people out of money. He basically goes to women that he meets on dating apps and then convinces them to send him money to be invested. He takes that money, never gets it back. He is now facing a bunch of charges, but above and beyond all of that, apparently he scammed women out of $1.8 million by pretending to play for the 49ers. Buck, this is a level of just grift I didn't know could exist. Like, this takes a lot of lies and courage in a social media world where everybody and everything can be Googled. He still found victims.
10: I have so many questions. First and foremost, because I'm genuinely curious, how did he get women to give him money? I don't compute exactly, and I have not seen and of course I'm sure the people who have been scammed out of this are terribly, terribly ashamed and embarrassed of themselves, so of course they're not going to disclose how it was that he lured them financially into, and I don't know how many different women that is over the course of, this is a period of years that he's orchestrating this scam, so I don't know what the timeline is exactly. All I know is that the FBI is who is come after him, the feds, or who have come after Dejan Love for this. And now we are seeing multiple videos being posted that either videos or voice memos that he was posting to women that he was communicating with that he met on these dating apps. I'm looking at one, Fitzy, where he gives this woman supposedly a full tour of his luxury lifestyle down to the price of nearly everything. He's walking around this home where he claims he has $40,000 worth of Dior Jordans, $1,400 Versaces, $1,000 robes, Balenciaga, Dolce & Gabbana, thousands more in Louis Vuitton gear. He's walking around his so-called mansion where he's showing off his kitchen, jacuzzi, fridge, car collection, all these different things. I am so curious to know what was the end game? Did he think that he was just going to disappear? What's the movie Andy Dufresne? The main character is Andy Dufresne.
9: Shawshank.
10: Yeah, so he's just going to disappear in Mexico, Shawshank Redemption style, and never to be heard from or seen again. Also, I think this is a critically important story to expose the level of stupidity that exists in our world. Because how the hell... It's an important learning lesson for all of us, okay? A lot of stupid people out there. And if you're a stupid person or displaying the behavior of a stupid person, I apologize, but you need to learn. You need to learn. You need to watch the tape. You need to improve. Because if you watch this man working out, okay, in these alleged workout videos, not even alleged, they are workout videos, but if you watch this person, you can clearly tell that this is not a professional athlete. Like, the nature of the drills themselves, even if you are not somebody who attends football practice on a regular basis, and admittedly, I'm at football practice, I don't know, 5 days a week of my life, and at a football game on Sundays, because that's what I do, I'm a beat reporter covering a team. So, even if you don't fundamentally understand football drills, you could watch the way that this guy moves athletically in the video and be pretty sure, yeah, that's not even a semi-pro athlete. And also, he's got a little bit of a belly. Like, how many receivers you know running around out there on a beach with a beer gut? I think that we are discovering a whole new and every day, Fitzy, I am made aware of a level of stupidity that I did not previously think existed in our world. So this is just yet another layer of me discovering just how stupid people can be. But I, again, am grateful to Dejan Love for exposing not just us to this delightful experience of fake football players. Because it's not just him. A buddy of mine who does the afternoon drive show here locally in Nashville, Ron Slay, former Vols basketball player, now doing work for ESPN and obviously on air here in Nashville. Slay sent us a YouTube video last night, a YouTube channel last night, of a fake Nashville pro athlete, pro football player, who has apparently spoken to high schools in the area.
9: We'll keep breaking this down because it is the controversy we need. More Buck and Fitz coming at you on the other side, Fox Sports Radio. We are Fox Sports!
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3: I asked you this question earlier. Is there anybody in sports that reaches what I think we call the Dolly Parton level of 100% approval rating? Just beloved across the board.
5: Let's hear it, people. 303-504-0925. Nate has asked this to a few people in break, and none of us can come up with anyone that's started and finished beloved. Yeah. Everybody has a hiccup. Michael Jordan has got, well, frankly, Michael Jordan, I think, just coming off of The Last Dance,
3: yeah,
5: didn't do himself any favors.
3: Yeah.
5: People are like, God, I don't know if I really like that guy. You know what I mean?
3: Mm-hmm.
5: O.J. Simpson was a beloved actor and football player. I don't have to tell you how that story ended.
3: Yeah, do you remember Livestrong bracelets?
5: Yeah.
3: Yeah.
5: Yeah.
3: No, those were everywhere.
5: Lance Armstrong. That didn't end very well.
3: Mm-hmm.
5: There just seems to always be something. I felt like Brett Favre for a long time had some good things going. Then the stories about him came out in multiple fashions, whether it was with the Jets, there was some stuff still with the Packers,
23: he had
5: pill addiction.
3: Tiger Woods.
5: Woods has had like a WWE heel turn in a lot of ways, is he not?
3: Yeah. I'm trying to think of...
5: Told you Hulk Hogan was like a beloved wrestler. Not anymore.
3: Not so much.
5: No.
3: Again, don't Google.
5: Everybody seems to find out stuff they don't want to about a lot of these folks in post-life.
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26: Here's Ellinger doing a little dance, now loads up, fires middle of the field, wide open at the 50-yard line. Justin Jolie running away from

0: skin and eyes of emerald.
1: Well, that guy, despite having a 88-yard touchdown, did not make the team. Now, there's a few different names from this cutdown list. And look, we can talk a little bit about preseason game number three. Consequentially, I don't think there's a lot to it. It did serve for a couple of different factors that we'll get to in a bit. But this is, I mean, today is kind of about who's on the 53 and who's not. And I would like to remind people, this is not done by any means. Because for the moment, the Broncos don't have a long snapper. So there is going to be still some moving and shaking. And I think Verboni's going to come back to this roster. They're probably playing just some sort of roster games that you can do before the season starts. You bring a guy in the office and you say, well, we don't want to put this guy on waivers right now, so let's do this. We're going to cut you, but bring you back immediately afterwards, that sort of thing. A lot of people saw a couple of different cuts that made them upset. Joe Lee being one of them. And the other one being the letting go of Red Murdoch, putting him on waivers. Now, I have no idea. You know, Murdoch feels like the kind of guy that if he's put on waivers is going to get picked up by somebody. Hopefully not. But it feels like there was too much tape on him, too much stuff written about him, too many opportunities to get recognized to where somebody wouldn't take a chance. The biggest story coming out of this 53 is not Red Murdoch, though, and it's not Justin Jolie. It's Jonathan Cooper being put on that commissioner's exempt list. That's the biggest thing. They were trying to avoid it. They couldn't quite do it. You didn't know there was an initial wave of suspensions that came down a couple of weeks ago with guys who were in legal troubles. He was not on that list, and neither was Josh Jacobs in Green Bay. Both of them, I guess teams were notified right before these cutdowns that these guys are going to be missing X amount of time. Don't really know yet. Now, Jonathan Cooper is to appear in court, I believe, today. I believe. It's sometime this week. And depending on what happens during these court proceedings, the commissioner's exempt list is basically something that says, we aren't saying you're guilty and we aren't saying you're innocent. This is just a place to stash you for a minute while we figure things out. But him being on that commissioner's exempt list is the biggest news to come out of this, because as much as I loved Red Murdoch, or as much as you might love the potential of a Justin Jolie, these guys are depth pieces. These are ones that they're either playing special teams or they're playing for you in a pinch if you've suffered a whole bunch of injuries. Jonathan Cooper is a really good pass rusher. Jonathan Cooper is somebody that has 27 sacks over the last three seasons. That is not a small player to your roster. That is a gigantic player to your roster. And so it becomes, how do you go about putting somebody opposite of Nick Benito that's going to also create havoc and wreck the quarterback? And you have guys that are, I think, more than capable of filling that role in Jonah Ellis and hopefully Q Robinson and guys like that. The problem is those guys, we don't know if they can produce to the level that Jonathan Cooper can. When you are looking at people who put up production, Jonathan Cooper is production. And there's a couple of texts coming through saying about Jonathan Cooper, Brett, he did this and that to a woman. I'm not the one who kept them on the roster. All I know is the Broncos didn't once hesitate.
2: I'm like, what did he say me for?
1: I thought initially, and I told you from the very beginning, when these charges went down, and then a couple days later when he doubled down on them, had the restraining order. It was like the do not contact thing, and he went there and contacted them. That's like the dumbest charge you can get. It is, don't go and see this person for X amount of time, and immediately you go and do it. But I wondered, new ownership group, new coaching staff, and when I say new, I know they've been here for a few years, but they were new to handling a situation like this. And I didn't know if, you know, some groups, they just let you go immediately. Some of them wait, whatever. They obviously made the decision to wait and let the legal process play out. And so I don't know what's going to happen here after this week's court date, but you had to be prepared in a sense of you need depth now at defensive line to make sure you can basically cover your ass. I mean, that's it. So, in the case of the Broncos, they did that. They kept seven interior defensive linemen, including guys like Owazarike, Savion Jones, Jordan Jackson, guys that I think were maybe on the bubble of making this roster. They all return. And then on the outside, what you have right now at edge is Benito, obviously, along with Jonah Ellis, Q Robinson, and Dondre Tillman. They kept all of their numbers together. They sacrificed other positions to make sure they were good there. And the texture says, running backs, there's the shocker. I wasn't shocked at all by this. If you're talking about releasing Jaleel McLaughlin, I don't think that that was as much of a surprise as anybody else. I had a feeling after, you know, that first preseason game, because you know that J.K. Dobbins was on the roster, you knew that R.J. Harvey was on the roster, had a feeling going into the preseason that Jonah Coleman was going to be, and then he had that first game, that one run, everything they said about him, and it's like, okay, well, Jonah Coleman's on here. Well, how many are you going to keep? And they kept Bidé over Jaleel McLaughlin. Why? Because he's a special teamer. And when you're talking about fourth running backs on a roster, that's what you got to play. No, I love Jaleel. I love the grindy nature of who he is as a player. But bottom line is, why is Tyler Bidé here? Because he plays on special teams. You know, he's the protector on punts. He's the guy that overrules Sean Payton in divisional playoff games on fake punts. Jaleel doesn't do that. And I hate to say it like so bluntly like this, but I think it's true. It's because he's small. And if he were sitting at the chair across from me right now, he'd probably want to punch me in the face for saying it, but it is like a reality of the situation. When you are the size of a Jaleel McLaughlin, you are very, very, a very specialized player. There's only been a few that have been able to pull that off. I think part of the reason why Darren Sproles, who was about the same size as Jaleel McLaughlin, had such a long-standing career in the league was because, first of all, he was incredibly talented. But secondly, he was a returner and a damn good one. And if you can add special teams to the mix, that's what keeps you around. Now, as far as some of the cuts that again, I don't know if these are surprises. The one surprise, I would say, is that Dallin Bentley, out of all the guys at tight end, was the one that made the roster. You know, you cut Joe Lee, you cut Lucas Kroll, you cut all these different guys, and he's the one that sticks around. That one was a surprise. Certainly the Murdoch one was a surprise. You cut three different draft picks from this class, and it's something that Jeff Legwold was talking about. Like, the biggest story about the Denver Broncos heading into today with their 53-man roster is how remarkably similar that roster was to last year. Because you just don't see this kind of retention in the NFL. You don't. Even going down to, we haven't talked about the quarterbacks, and I've told you guys, it's because for me, it feels like whether you keep a third quarterback or not, and I, again, am pretty shocked that Sam Ehlinger is still here on this roster as the third stringer. I heard him after the last preseason game. He was asked the question about, are you going to, you know, would you rather be a number two somewhere or a number three here? And he said, this is the best third string quarterback job in the entire league. Now, I didn't know what to make of it. I don't know exactly what that means. But when he said that, my eyebrow kind of cocked up and I said, well, that's a weird thing to say. You know, most times when guys are in this position, they'll be like, yeah, you know, I love being a Bronco, but blah, blah, blah. There's always a but. There was no but in there. He just said, it's the best third string quarterback job in the league, and we'll see. But the fact that he's still stuck around, it is one of those things where I wonder, is it worth keeping a third string quarterback over a guy like a Red Murdoch? Is that worth it if Murdoch were to get picked up elsewhere? I don't know. I've already been on record. If you're down to your backup quarterback in almost, in most situations, if you're down to your backup, your season, your game, whatever length of injury your starter's out for is probably screwed anyway. Now, if you're worried about keeping a third guy here, too, it only, like, puts an exponent on top of that. But if you look at the roster, it's pretty crazy to see how remarkably similar it is. As far as new guys who made the team, it's Jonah Coleman, it's Jalen Waddle, it's Dallin Bentley. Your offensive line, it's Cage Casey. So that's four on the offensive side. And on the defensive side, I mean, that's what's really crazy. How many guys from last year returned to this roster? The answer, pretty much everybody. The only one that made the team that wasn't here last year, I think, is Tyson Anderson. You have one player on the defensive side that wasn't here the previous year. That's nuts. And I want to see how this experiment goes, because you would think there's no negative to this. The Broncos weren't a 5-12 football team last year. They were 14-3. And by my count, there was maybe five roster spots that changed on the entire roster heading into this year. That's nuts. So broadcasting with the Backus and Shanker Studios, Serious Lawyers for the Seriously Injured. A bunch more to talk about with this. Had George Payton yesterday. Last night, talking about some of these moves. We'll get you some of that audio. Have not had a chance to discuss the actual terms of Kill McCarr's contract, so we'll get there as well. Stick around.
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2: Say that a lot. I mean, Sam, Titty, we thought they both had really good off seasons, really good training camps and in the games. You know, Sam's a big part of this quarterback room. We didn't want to lose him. And we felt we were going to lose him. He's too important to our team and just didn't want to risk doing that. Obviously, the game you played the other night was outstanding. So we love the room. We're going to keep the room together.

0: Look, I'm the first to admit, in Forrest Gump style, I'm not a smart man. But I'm not a NFL GM. I'm not an NFL head coach. George Payton, Sean Payton know million times more about me than roster building, but I do know numbers. Despite my track record during especially this hour when it comes to mathematics, doing math early in the morning is hard. Okay? That's it. It's hard. So I do occasionally mess some things up in the appetizer. But I have an ACT to prove I'm good at math. Nelly, I tested out of mathematics heading into college.
1: Ooh la la, someone's going to get late in college.
0: So, I do know numbers. I tell you that just to tell you, I'm an idiot, but I do know how numbers work. And here's how the numbers play out to me. Going into year three of Bo Nix, your backup quarterback has played exactly one football game. Your third string quarterback has played exactly zero snaps. Why George Payton and Sean Payton feel this need to keep three quarterbacks on the active roster as opposed to a Red Murdoch is something that is sort of beyond my comprehension. Above my pay grade, if you will. Let me ask you guys a very simple question. Whether it's special teams or injuries to your linebacker room that turn into somebody getting snaps, would Red Murdoch have played NFL snaps this year? The answer would be yes. Is Sam Ellinger going to play any NFL snaps this year? Not only is the answer hopefully not, it's almost assuredly not. That's what I don't get. And I think he's a fine player. But to me, to potentially lose a guy that seems to have some potential at a position, by the way, that is the weakest, I think, on your roster, especially on defense. Maybe not overall, maybe tight end. Tight end's got a lot of work to do. But on the defensive side, there is no question your weakest spot is linebacker. And as I've said, it's not because the guys who play there are bad players. It's the only spot on defense where you don't have all pros on it. You have that at interior defensive line. You have that on the edge. You have that at corner. You have that at safety. You have it everywhere else except for linebacker. If there was any place that maybe you should be willing to grease the skids a little bit on your 53-man roster, it would be that. Now, a texter says this, and I did consider this as a question. Are they keeping three quarterbacks for trade potential? Maybe. You know, I watched last night as all these teams were trying to get down to their 53, and you saw some quarterback deals being made. You know, you watched Miami.

0: He traded for the Packers backup Kyle McCord for a sixth-round pick. You had another trade. I can't remember who it was, but another quarterback was dealt from somewhere to go do something. But quarterbacks traded mid-season is exceedingly rare unless the guy is pretty proven. You know, like a Joe Flacco can get traded mid-season. But that's because he's a veteran, and it's like if you're going to ask somebody to step into your roster and start playing pretty quickly, learn a new offense, you'll take the vet guy to do it. The guy with experience, playing time experience. So I don't know. Like, they are concerned about Sam Ellinger being picked up, and my concern is, when is he going to play? And Ellie, I just DM'd you something. It's from Scotty Gange after that third preseason game. He's talking to Sam Ellinger in the locker room. And I suppose they were still kind of in a battle for who's the backup quarterback, even though I think it's Stidham this entire time. Now, Ellinger played great in that final preseason game. Had the one bad pick, but was 15 of 20 for 230 yards and three touchdowns. And Scotty Gange of Nine News asked him, you know, would you rather be the three here or a two elsewhere? Here's what he said.
1: Sam, I asked you this question last year. I'm going to ask it again this year. Would you rather be a number three quarterback here or a number two quarterback somewhere else?
2: It's a good question. It depends on the situation for the number two. I know that this is probably the best number three job in the league. So we'll see what opportunities there are.
1: Sounds good to me. Sam, I always enjoy talking to you.
0: So that's what I'm talking about here. I don't know exactly what that means, you know? It's the best number three job in the league. I mean, it very well might be. You're in a cushy situation with a offensive-minded team, offensive-minded head coach, good young offensive coordinator that is, I mean, can relate to you because you're basically the same age. Like, I understand all of that stuff. But from a Broncos perspective, Jarrett Stidham didn't take a snap in 2 years. When's Ellinger gonna? And if that's the case, again, from a straight numbers perspective, why not keep a guy like Red Murdoch who's going to play? I'm not like, I want to be clear about something. I'm not freaking out about the decision. I mean, when you're talking about cutting guys who are at the end of your roster, I'm not going to lose my mind over a Red Murdoch or a Justin Jolie or Jaleel McLaughlin or anything like that. But it just mathematically doesn't make sense to me. So my texter says, I think it's sheer stubbornness and spite. Sean has said before he likes three quarterbacks on the roster and seems willing to make a decision just to prove a point. It's nonsensical, but in character. I don't even know if that's it. Look, Sean Payton's not a dummy. I know he is stubborn. He has a penchant for the petty. But he's not going to cut talented people because his ego is in the way. I've really never seen, as much as we talk about Sean Payton's ego from a decision-making standpoint, I don't think that clouds his judgment all that much. He has a lot of it. I think it does in the way he speaks. I think when he talks to people, it can get in his way. But he's not running a fake punt on 4th-and-11 at his own 38 in the divisional round of the playoffs in overtime out of stubbornness. It's out of belief that he thinks it's the right way to go. He's not I just had another example in my head. Why can't I think of it? Can't remember. Point is, I don't think that clouds his judgment from a strictly like decision-making standpoint. I think when he's at the podium, he does that a lot. Now, again, this is not a finished product. of a roster. They still have to make moves. They're going to bring Fraboni back. Now, he might be a practice squad guy who gets elevated or whatever, and that's the way that they handle that, sure. But they need a long snapper. So there is still decisions to make, and it would be wise to not make full judgments until the dust kind of settles here and we start heading into that first week of the regular season. Now, there was some huge news around the league yesterday with Aaron Donald finally signing his contract and he's coming back. This was like the most predictable thing in the world. I'm not participating in training camp nor preseason games. The second that gets done is when I'll sign. Now, as much as, and I've been on record saying this, I think that Aaron Donald is probably the most talented and best defensive player of my lifetime. I have never seen somebody dominate a game the way that he has dominated it. From that position to be on the interior of a defensive line and have 20 sacks is, I think, borderline impossible. And that's how good he is. But he's been out of the game for so long, I think that there is some questions on his ability just to come back and pick up the same level of play as he did from 3 years ago. But he signs a one-year, $20 million deal, so the Rams now have Myles Garrett and Aaron Donald and Trent McDuffie and all these guys on defense now that should make them probably the preeminent favorites to win the Super Bowl. It's a wild thing. When you look at a guy that dominant now joining a defense and specifically defensive line that also has Myles Garrett on it after acquiring him in the offseason is nuts. I do want to get to the Kale contract here in a little bit. Speaking of numbers, I mean, and it was a gigantic number. I think even for somebody who thought Kale McCarr was signing the richest contract in the history of the league, I don't think anybody had the specific number that it came down to for him. I mean, for him to go out and sign a deal that is over $20 million a year, 20.4. There's a big detail in this. And I'm going to say something here in a little bit that is going to sound to, I think, the layman, the uninitiated, the dense. It's going to sound stupid, but it's not. So we'll get to that in just a couple of minutes. But some text coming through here. 303.
3: And also, by the way, on the Kale McCarr thing, we will carry his press conference live today at 1 p.m.
0: Okay, 1 p.m. It'll be live right here on 92.5. Texas says, the real tragedy is losing the name Manjack. Totally agree. When you have a name of Joseph Manjack the Fourth, it doesn't get any better than that. Here's another text coming through. Do you carry two spare tires in your car? No, you carry one. And if you get a flat, you slap the donut-sized spare on, change your plans, and limp to a tire store. Same concept for backup quarterbacks. If Nix goes down, you can't get on the freeway and cruise along at 85. Your plans have changed. I think the same way. Like, there was a time in the NFL where every team carried three quarterbacks. And part of that, I think, was effective. It was also just the way you did business, so nobody really batted an eyelash at it. But you have the ability to go practice squad now, and I would just keep a guy in the practice squad. I don't see the point in carrying a third quarterback on your active 53. To me, that's a matter of It's staying prepared for a situation that will almost never occur. It's like getting, what, volcano insurance here? I mean, you could use the, well, you never know. And I guess, yeah, maybe. Maybe there's some active volcano that we don't know about that's right underneath my house. I have no idea. But it would seem like a very unnecessary thing to be prepared for. I want you guys to put yourself in the situation for a second. Imagine the thing that happens last year, knock on wood, somehow happens again. You're in the thick of a playoff race. You're competing for the division. It's like week 14, and Bo Nix goes down with an injury. He has to miss multiple weeks. Well, now you have Jarrett Stidham starting with Sam Ehlinger as the backup. And then Jarrett Stidham goes down. Just on the surface, I give you that. How do you feel about the Broncos' chances to keep things afloat? The answer's terrible. And I think this was just, it felt like to me, the year to make a decision. Is Jarrett Stidham still the backup? Or are you going with Sam Ehlinger? Maybe a little bit more youth, a little bit whatever. It just felt like an unnecessary plan. So, 303-504-0925. If you didn't qualify for our Rock, Paper, Scissors tournament, you can still get in. Come hang with us at Rooftop Social tomorrow night at 6, and we'll randomly pick at least 4 people in attendance to jump into the tournament with a trip for 2 to Kansas City on the line, plus huge prizes all night for contestants and the crowd with great drink specials on Bud Light and more. It's all happening tomorrow night at Rooftop Social. Thanks to Bud Light, the official beer sponsor of the Denver Broncos. So, here's the deal. Kale McCarr signs this contract, and there's a whole bunch of dummies that I saw afterwards. Well, I'd rather have Darnell Nurse at $8 million than Kale at 20. Here's what the dummies don't understand. Despite signing for by far the largest contract in the history of the league, I still kind of feel like Kale did the team a favor. I'll explain next.
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22: Looking normal here on the morning drive. Not really seeing any issues out of the ordinary. Just the usual busy spots. I-270, slow westbound near Vasquez, and also a little bit of heavy traffic eastbound near York. I-76 is also jamming up a little bit westbound between I-270 and I-25. 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
25: Out there with Natchez and McKinnon. Landeskog wins it for McKinnon. Hands it off McCarr. First hook of McCarr. He scores! Oh! Straight games for the great number 8, and Colorado has the lead back at 6-5.

0: all signs his extension. We knew that. We didn't know the term. I was initially blown away when I saw the number, $20.4 million a year over 8 years. It's a lot. But it's something I had to remind myself of. This isn't taking a discount, but this is doing at least a little bit of a favor. Let me explain. You make $20.4 million a year. The big favor is I'm making $160-some million plus before the end of my career. Like, Cale's going to finish his career making probably over $200 million playing hockey. But here's the point. If his concern was solely about making cash, okay? Here's how he could have done it. And the Avs were over a barrel. They would, look, when you're negotiating and you're in the Avalanche situation, the front office's situation, here's how negotiations go. Please don't hurt me too bad. Whatever they say is going to be yes. Cale would have been like, yeah, I want $20.4 million a year and the rights to your second-born child. And you just have to be like, well, you're a Hall of Famer. Okay. What he could have done, if he was interested in making the most money possible, we've seen this. Nathan MacKinnon, when he signed his contract, which was the richest in the NFL at $12.6 million a year, years ago, is now chump change. $12.6 million for one of, if not the best player in hockey, compared to, you know, a Celebrini getting 18.5. It's a steal. And MacKinnon's got still this year, next year, the year after that, the year after that, and the year after that on $12.6 million per year. Five more at a steal of a price. Why? Because when you sign a long-term deal in a sport where the cap continues to rise at really exponential factors, in a few short years, the contract that you initially signed will not seem that bad at all. Now, Cale is going to be one of the highest numbers in the league for a while. But what Cale could have done is said, I want $20.4 million per year over four. By the time you get to that fourth year, Cale will be 31 years old. Guess what he's due for? The richest contract in NHL history again. And 8 years for Cale Makar, 27 years old, his game's not even going to drop off by the time this thing ends. Ideally. I mean, I don't think it's going to. He's the kind of player that looks like he's going to be doing this for a long time. It's a big number. It's not like he took a discount. But I think getting him locked in and essentially what Joe Sakic said, making him an Av for life, just happened. And it'll take a few years, but that number's going to sting a lot less once you see that cap continue to go up, number one. Number two, having a Hall of Famer locked up for his entire career, thumbs up. Great job. Texas says the only favor Cale might have done for the team is price out Quinn from Minnesota. It's a byproduct of it, right? I like getting it done earlier rather than later. But yeah, Quinn Hughes is now looking at that number saying, what, 20.4? Well, that's the new price for me now. But the other thing is this. Guess what? He's worth it. All I'm saying is, when you look at the numbers, it's going to be difficult here to navigate in the next couple of years. because you were already pressed up against the cap. Even though the cap is going up, Kale McCarr just ate all of it. And so you're going to have to make some decisions. I mean, I think this essentially means that Lekkonen's gone after this year. I don't know how you'd be able to bring him back without doing some real moving and shaking around the roster, because you're still going to need, you know, a backup goalie after this year. You're going to need a number of different things, as every team does when you head into an offseason. You're going to have expiring contracts that maybe you can't afford to bring back, and that's just what it is. But there's no other option here. You either pay that freight or you let him walk. Well, guess what's not happening? That. But I'm telling you, in just a few short years, as much as that price made you go, what? A hockey player making $20 million a year? In what world? I don't think that there's anybody on the planet that would not have said yes immediately to the contract. Because what's your other option? Texture says, Kale gave us a team-friendly deal on his last deal, only getting $9 million. Plus, at that time, the cap was much tighter. It helped. He has more than that now. That's the other thing. I think that everybody's willing to take some discounts and help out the team occasionally, but sometimes it's just like, you know what? It's my turn. That's it. It's my turn. I'm next up. I want this. Just the way it goes. And there's, again, this wasn't a negotiation with Kale. You have the check. You sign the bottom of the check. You leave the number undone, and you say to Kale, write it down. That's it. Now, what this does do, I believe, it puts almost like rocket fuel in the idea of, let's go get it. Because if you don't get a cup, especially this year with some decisions to make down the line, it's going to be incredibly difficult to navigate this stuff. But there is, and I think you can see it, you know, there might be other deals coming or whatever, but Lekkonen's going in the last year of his deal, and Bednar is on 1 year left on his contract, which is exceedingly rare for a coach to have. But I think that's all kind of putting this ball of the idea of, if we don't win the cup, we're going to have to do things a lot differently moving forward. The only thing we aren't doing differently is we aren't having a team without Kale McCarr on it. So again, 303-504-0925. Texas says Avs and Nuggets are never going to win another championship. Overpay way too many players. There's no overpay for a Hall of Famer in the prime of his career. I'm just telling you, there is no overpay. It's like saying that the Chiefs overpaid Patrick Mahomes. No, you didn't. You paid a Hall of Famer in the prime of his career exactly what the Hall of Famer's worth. It always astounds me. It's like, Do you not like having Hall of Famers on your roster? You draft them to do this. That's the point. You can always watch us on Twitch. Twitch.tv. Search Altitude SR in the search bar. The Altitude TV simulcast. 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Roster cuts, getting down to 53. The final preseason game for the Broncos. Kale McCarr's contract. A whole bunch of NFL news all coming your way. Mojo Lombardi and Kane next.
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2: On Sunday in Atlanta, Georgia, at Truist Park, another tough loss for the Rockies. This time 3-2 in 10 innings. They got a great pitching performance from Mason Adams, the newest Rocky in his second big league start. He went 5 innings. He's still on a pitch count because of Tommy John last year. Just gave up a couple of runs. And then they got a great relief outing from a guy who was sick on it Saturday, and that was Ryan Feltner. But again, the Rockies fell 3-2 and 10. Back home today to begin a three-game set against the Baltimore Orioles. Tanner Gordon will be on the mound for the Rockies. The Rockies trying to snap a nine-game home losing streak. And again, they're taking on a team in the Orioles that still has designs on playing in the postseason. That's Around the Bases, brought to you by Journey Spice. I'm Drew Goodman. Talk to you soon.
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16: Moshe Lombardi, Kane.
15: Mark Mosher.
16: I'm the Moshe part. That's the Vic part.
15: Vic Lombardi.
17: My role on the show, I'm very respectful, very non-judgmental.
18: Definitely you, yeah.
15: Brett Kane.
16: That's the Brett part over there.
18: Have you ever considered, ever, Moshe, that you're doing the show with, like, a certified genius?
16: That has never crossed my mind.
18: Okay.
15: This is Moshe Lombardi and Kane.
19: Here's Ellinger doing a little dance, now loads up, fires middle of the field, wide open at the 50-yard line. Justin Jolie running away from everybody. How about 88 yards to the house? 88 yards with 8:08 to play in the fourth quarter, and it's all Broncos now.
20: Please don't take him just because you can.
19: Jolie!
21: Cool touchdown. Did not make the roster. Here's what's funny. We can all admit this, right? And we aren't going to talk about the game because who really cares about the game? But that wasn't Joe Lee making some amazing play. That was a safety who just forgot he was playing football.
22: It was a
21: right?
22: Breakdown on defense. I mean, he
16: handed him off to air.
21: Yes.
16: He's like, okay, I'm going to let this guy go by me because Jim's got it. And you know where Jim is? Jim's on the sideline having a hot dog because he's out of the game.
21: Oh, I'm sorry, was I supposed to do football? I didn't know I was doing football at that moment. Anyway, so there's a lot to get to today between the roster cutdown and all the news in the NFL and Aaron Donald coming back and Kale McCarr signing his new contract. But can I say this from the top? Whether you think it's a mistake to let go of Red Murdoch, which I do too, whether you think it's a mistake to not hang on to Justin Jolie, whether you're mad about Jaleel McLaughlin not being on the roster anymore, whatever. The biggest news from yesterday, without question, is Jonathan Cooper going on the commissioner's exempt list. That's the biggest news. You just lost somebody who averages 9 sacks a year.
16: See, that's what I was...
21: X amount of time that we don't know.
16: I was worried about that, Brett, and this whole linebacking situation to me is very interesting. Now, Jonah Ellis is going to get time. I'm sure that Tillman's going to get time.
21: Q's
16: going to get time. All these guys are going to have an opportunity to take those snaps. But they ain't Jonathan Cooper. And you take a piece out of there, like let's say he's out of there for 4 games. Is it going to be 6? Is it going to be, I mean, how many will it
21: be?
16: Yeah,
21: we don't know.
16: Max 8?
21: Same thing that Josh Jacobs is in, by the way.
16: That's correct. And
21: his looks like a little more serious than Cooper's does.
16: It does. It does. But then, Vic, when you get into the, okay, you're already missing JFM out of that defensive line. And now you take away this guy. Not that these other guys can't play because they have, and they would anyway. But you take away another piece for enough time, and that's when I start to get nervous. You know, I just start to get a little spidey sense going on.
22: I don't understand. I was listening to the appetizer hour, and you were going off on this Red Murdoch thing. You realize that they can bring these guys back to the practice squad, right?
21: Hang on. What do you consider going? I wasn't yelling and screaming.
22: I know, but everybody, maybe not you. I'm generalizing. Okay. Here. People all worried about losing Red Murdoch.
21: You were listening to the appetizer.
22: Justin Jolie and all these guys. Everybody listening, you understand just because these guys are cut doesn't mean they're now ex-Broncos. the chances of these guys getting claimed by other teams is minimal. So they're going to be Broncos in some way or another. I don't understand. There's so much rah-rah about cutting draft picks. I look at it the other way. Your team is set. You got a really bona fide, tough roster. It's tough to make this team. Big deal. So a seventh rounder didn't make the team and you guys are crying about it?
21: Well,
22: what the hell's going on?
21: By my count, I think this is right. There's only five new guys?
22: Six.
21: Is there six?
22: Yeah.
21: Six guys. I was missing somebody. Five, six new ones that are on the roster this year. Now, again, there's still stuff they have to do because right now for Broney is he was not on the 53, but he's going to have to be because you need a long snapper. So maybe he's practice squad, elevate to game day guy. I have no idea, but there's things they have
22: those
21: to do.
22: Games. Yeah, they play those games.
16: They call it, I think, like he calls it gymnastics, which is what it is.
21: But bottom line is, I think that by far the biggest thing from yesterday's news was that Jonathan Cooper, at least for the moment, is not going to be here. Now, Legwell told us on Thursday there is likely a suspension coming. You just don't know how long it's going to be. But if you're losing somebody that has, that again, averaging nine sacks a year for you, that's not a small loss from your roster.
16: It is
21: that's
16: not.
21: A big loss.
16: Mm-hmm. It is. And again, when you pair that with the loss of JFM in the middle, and I like all these guys. Don't get me wrong. I like DJ, and I know what Allen can do, and I know what Roach can do, and Wazirike and the rookie, all these different guys, great. But when you start to just take away your little pieces, and these are big pieces, but you start to take them away, it changes the dynamic just enough. And so you have to overcome that, which is what I'm hoping they're going to be able to do. Also, I watch D-Mac. I watch his stuff after the games. Vic, do you watch D-Mac's stuff?
22: Sometimes when I have time, I do.
16: You know,
22: it's good.
16: He's not on a trash can anymore. Remember last year he was on a trash can like Oscar the Grouch?
22: He'll be joining us on Altitude this year. We're going to upgrade our post-game show.
16: Yes.
22: We're going to be doing our post-game show live from the stadium every week.
16: That's awesome. And he now has a park bench that he's set up on. Much nicer setup. Anyway, I watch his whole post-game thing. And the amount of people who are chiming in about guys who are not going to make the roster. You know, and Joe Lee looked awesome, and I'm like, dude, I guess I'm kind of surprised they kept the other seventh-round pick tight end. But
22: that's so funny. You're so right about that. It's as if people forget how football works. Justin Joe Lee scored on a very long touchdown, pass and catch.
21: Mm-hmm. Yeah.
22: It was because the defense broke down.
21: He literally was standing still when he caught the ball, and then turned and ran, and nobody caught
22: him. I mean, do people think... And I hope the kid turns around and makes the practice squad, and I'm not trying to demean or denigrate him by any
16: means. Me either.
22: But for someone to say, oh, man, did you see him? Did you see that? Are we watching the same game?
16: Also the Cody Schrader angle. Oh, Cody Schrader's rad. Cody Schrader's got to be... I'm like, it's garbage time in the final preseason game, bro. He's not on the 53. Now, maybe he's a practice squad guy, and you can appreciate the way he runs, but we have to be real about who the Denver Broncos are as a team. And there's no way he was going to supplant the first three guys. And now, as Bidet has made the roster, four guys.
21: Well, people were surprised when Jahlil got cut. And I said last week, I'm like, Jahlil's off the roster. The second that they said Coleman's good.
22: Yeah.
21: Jahlil's gone.
22: That's a special teams thing. You understand that.
21: Exactly. Right? Jahlil is too small to be a special teamer. Yeah. Bidet can at least be the up back and overrule Sean Payton on fake punts if he wants to. That's the reason he's on the roster, though, is Bidet does the special team stuff and Jahlil just can't do it.
22: Here's the way I see it. If you have the Cole Jones to overrule the head coach on a fake punt in a playoff game, by God, you're making the team.
21: I tell you what, Vic. If Jaquan McMillan doesn't pick that pass off, I bet you Jahlil McLaughlin's on this roster, and Bidet ain't.
22: Yeah, could change things.
21: if they lose that game because they don't run a fake punt and he's overruled by him.
22: Hey, I do agree with you, though, regarding the three quarterback thing. And I have a theory. Yeah. I have a theory on that. It is a make or break year, right? When I say make or break, you're making a run at this thing. You're a Super Bowl team, right? You fashion yourself as a Super Bowl roster. So you want to make sure that you've got everything taken care of. If you're stuck with your third string quarterback during a lengthy course of the season, it's over. Right? You're not making the Super Bowl. So I don't know why three quarterbacks is necessary, but I have a theory on why.
21: Okay. Well, let me lay out the case first of what I was talking about. So this was Sam Ehlinger after the final preseason game in the locker room talking to Scotty Gange of Nine News. And he was asked, would you rather be a three here or a two elsewhere? And he said,
0: it's a good question. It depends on the situation. For the number two, I know that this is probably the best number three job in the league. So we'll see what opportunities there are.
21: I saw that and I was like, I kind of cocked an eyebrow. I was like, man, is he really going to consider staying here again? And then I saw the cutdown day. A couple of backup quarterbacks get flipped for 6-round picks or something like that. And I go, well, maybe that's going to be, he didn't get moved. So here's my entire point to this. And if there's one thing to, I'm going to talk about Red Murdoch specifically.
16: Okay.
21: Because I think he's a good player that, I'll just lay it out like this. I'm not the smartest guy in the world.
16: We're well aware of that, Brad.
21: But I know how numbers work. Jarrett Stidham played in the AFC Championship game last year. It's the first snap he took in the NFL in how many years?
16: Two years. 2 years, yeah.
21: Ehlinger didn't take any snaps in the NFL for 2 years.
16: That's also true.
21: If Red Murdoch made this team on the 53, Red Murdoch would play. Maybe not start, but he'd play some snaps. He'd fill in due to injury. He'd do special teams. He'd do stuff like that. You know who's not going to play? Sam Ehlinger. So why save the roster spot?
16: Ideally, he would not play.
21: Well, Moj, if he plays, you're screwed.
16: And I
21: nothing,
16: agree.
21: Nothing
16: I
21: against
16: agree.
21: Him, but if we're talking about going to a third-string quarterback, that's you aren't winning at that point. So my whole thought process is, Red Murdoch would be somebody that would play snaps this year. Maybe here and there, maybe some special teams, but Vic, give me, why do you think they kept him? It doesn't make sense to me.
22: My theory is twofold. Number one, I believe they think that this guy...
16: You sound like an MIT guy. My theory is twofold. I would like to enumerate each point individually. Go ahead, I'm sorry.
21: Go ahead, nerd.
16: Friggin' nerd.
22: I'm sorry, I'm not busy trying to catch my breath in the morning like you are. You come in, God. He comes into the studio. You know, is it just me? Or is it the few times I come into the studio, I notice it too? The guy spends the first half hour trying to catch his breath.
21: Give me a theory.
22: Would you run here?
21: Give me a theory.
22: God. I forgot it now.
21: You said it was twofold.
22: Twofold. Here it is. Number one, they like his talents, clearly. They think he can become something. Number two, they made a deal with him in the offseason that says, listen, you may not be number two next year, but eventually you know we're going to do this thing with Bo Nix, and you know that Jared Stidham's contract's going to have to go away. You know that's happening. So we're going to develop you. You're a long-term guy on this team. We want you to ride with Bo, you and Bo, long-term. Stick around as long as you can. You will be that guy. Maybe that's the case.
16: That feels like a very good theory. Not as good as Einstein's relativity.
22: Close.
16: But it's maybe second in line. Yeah.
22: There's the quadratic equation,
16: yes.
22: And then there's that.
16: Absolutely. Also.
21: But.
16: Yeah.
21: Here's an idea. How about you're the number two now?
22: Well,
21: if you like him that much.
22: They don't think he's developed enough. And plus, they have the extra cash to spend on the number two. Since they're not paying Bo yet, they have that money to spend on the number two. So they might as well keep the quarterback room intact. Maybe they feel Bo needs Jarrett Stidham's support for whatever reason. That quarterback room, there's a lot of ideas, a lot of energy. They work together. They're all young. They're all ambitious. They like the room. They want to keep it together. When it's time for Bo to get paid, that's when it all blows up.
16: That's another part of the theory I think that's pretty dang good. Okay, so you're worried about the roster spot. Tell me what these four teams have in common.
21: I'm worried about it. It just doesn't make sense to me.
16: Tell me what these four teams have in common. Atlanta, Minnesota, Philadelphia, and Pittsburgh.
21: Well, Atlanta, Minnesota, and Pittsburgh have terrible quarterbacks.
16: As we sit here right now, all of those teams, as we sit here this morning, have four quarterbacks on the active 53. Not three, like the Denver Broncos, and you're like that, oh, that spot. I mean, imagine what they're going through. Now they have four quarterbacks on the active, which is insane in today's day and age. But
21: Well, outside of Philly, those teams stink.
16: Well, yeah. I mean, yeah. By the way, you know who the backup is to Kyler Murray in Mini?
21: It's McCarthy.
16: I don't think it is.
21: He's still on the roster.
16: I think it's Carson Wentz.
21: Maybe it is. I don't know.
16: They blew that first rounder, didn't they?
21: Well, here's the thing, though. Again, it used to be just common NFL practice to have three guys on your depth chart at quarterback. And then that changed. And I think it changed because we all knew when we saw that guy just doesn't play. He never plays. If he does, then your team's imploding already. And I don't understand the point to it. That's all. need to have a third quarterback on somewhere within your roster, meaning practice squad.
16: Well, how bad was it for San Francisco? Remember when they brought Purdy back in and he couldn't throw with his throwing hand?
21: Yeah, he was throwing left-handed. So
16: he's throwing the football left-handed?
21: They're having Christian McCaffrey throw the ball.
16: He literally couldn't throw the ball with his throwing arm, so they had to throw it left-handed.
21: Okay, by the way, if they had a third quarterback on their roster, because Josh Johnson was their backup, right. He had a concussion that game. If they had a third quarterback on their roster, their chances to win would be the exact same as Brock Purdy throwing left-handed.
1: Hey, I don't know if your little computer will tell you this, but the Broncos have to lead the NFL in retention rate for their roster.
16: They do.
1: Their initial 53 only has six new players, six guys who did not play for the team last season. One of them was via trade. One of them was a free agent. The rest of them, draft picks. And to me, it's got to be some sort of record in the NFL this year. There can't be any other team close to that.
21: I'll try and find that during the break.
16: And what did I tell you about Drew Sanders, dude?
21: Well, yeah, man, you don't play.
16: If you can't get on the field, you can't make the roster, man.
21: So, a lot more to get to with this as we go along. I want to talk about Kale's contract extension because we have the numbers on it now, so we'll get there in just a couple of minutes. Stick around.
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8: Greg White here on The Morning Drive. It's the usual big spots right now. Not really seeing anything out of the ordinary. We've got a crasher on I-70 on the westbound side at Havana. It's blocking the right lane. We're seeing slowing back to Tower Road with about a 10-minute delay through there. Not really seeing any other issues out of the ordinary anywhere else. 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
10: Out there with Natchez and McKinnon. Landeskog wins it for McKinnon. Hands it off. McCarr. Far circle. McCarr. He scores! Oh, hell! Kale! Goals in three straight games for the great number eight. And Colorado has the lead back at 6-5.

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2: Shield! Now, sure. I guess that was just a matter of what? The interesting part is the most he could have made, Brett, is $20.8 million per year. You know that, right? Because you can only have one player having a certain percentage of the salary cap.
3: Sure.
2: So he comes in at 20.4. You said it yourself. If you're Joe Sakic and you have the conversation with Kale, I'll be Kale.
3: Hi, Kale.
2: Hi, Joe.
3: You want money?
2: Lots.
4: How much do you want?
3: Okay, well, I'll sign my name at the bottom of this check, and then you write down the number, and then we'll just go on.
2: Okay, sounds good. Thanks, bud.
3: That's literally that's how it goes. That's your negotiation.
2: Listen, he's won two Norrises already.
4: Mm-hmm.
2: He's and you have to keep in mind, guys, he's just now barely
3: in. You ever heard of the Conn Smythe?
2: He's that's was that drunk Landy?
5: Have you guys ever heard of the Conn Smythe?
2: You're being drunk Landy.
3: Yeah.
2: That's a good drunk Landy. I like that.
4: Can I ask you guys a question?
2: Well, the point is he's just now entering the prime of his career. Mm-hmm. This guy's got more Norrises down the pipe.
4: I agree.
2: If he stays healthy,
3: he's 27.
2: He's going to go down as one of the greatest defensemen of all time, or maybe right next to Bobby Orr, which is unfathomable to a normal human being, but that's really where we are.
4: I don't dispute that one bit, and you'll never get me to say anything bad about Cale Makar. The guy's an altar boy who plays with a vengeance on the ice. He's great.
2: It's killer.
4: I love
2: yeah.
4: him. I'm going to ask one simple question, all right? How do you think this makes Nathan MacKinnon feel, who's making 12.6?
2: Like he's going to get paid when his deal is up. But, you know, Nate has always been a kind of guy.
3: Nate signed through 2031.
4: That was my next point. When his deal is up, it'll be 2031, and he will be in his 30s.
2: That's correct.
3: Well, in
2: so I think, yeah, he's still got plenty of...
4: I bring it up because, you know, it's all when your deal comes up. It's all relative. There's no way that one player on this team, the two best players on this team, one is worth 20.5 and one's worth 12.5. That's just...
2: I agree.
4: That's just not...
2: I agree with what you're saying here, Vic, but Nate's not the kind of guy that's going to freak out about this kind of thing. And keep this in mind. Coming off of his rookie deal... He hadn't yet exploded in the league. This is 2017. He hadn't yet...
4: You're talking about Nate now.
2: Yeah, he hadn't yet become that guy, okay? Overall number one, flashes of brilliance, but he hadn't been that guy. And again, I asked him years ago, and it was late October, about October of 2017, well, what happened? He goes, I just got it. I got it. And he's never... And from that point on, dude... He has poured it on the rest of the league like a mother. That being said, Vic, when they signed him, they gave him six per, which at that time, I know it sounds like a little tiny bit of money, even though it's big for us, but that was an overpay for that contract for Nathan MacKinnon with what he was producing. But Joe Sakic was like, you know what? I think you're going to be friggin' awesome, mm-hmm. and I'm going to watch you be awesome. You're going to get it. Boom. Then when the next deal comes, he doubles it to 12 over 12. So, I mean, then he gets paid the amount he should. It's all relative, Brett, on the timing of these contracts.
3: See, but here's the thing with the Kale contract, and it's going to sound silly on the surface, but I want you to hear me out. There is an aspect to that contract that eventually will be friendlier to the team.
2: Yes.
3: And here's what it is. There's, in 3 years... going to be multiple people making over what Kale is making because that's just cap's going to go up, more money to spend, guys are going to get paid. If Kale wanted to get every single cent possible on his NHL career, he would not have signed for 8 years.
2: He would have signed for four, correct. And then
3: he would have signed for four, right. 20.4 per year or whatever. And then renegotiated at 31, knowing he has still years of hockey left.
2: Or at the age of 31, if that let's say he did that, he could be a UFA and go wherever he wanted.
3: Yeah,
2: you know
3: exactly.
2: what I mean? Although the Avs would give him the bread too. But I'm just saying that yeah, he could have done any of that stuff.
3: But look, you get over $160 million over 8 years. It's not.

0: like you're taking any discounts on anything. The point to this is, and I think this is what's really important now, what this has done is put, I feel like, a timestamp on if you want this version of the Avs to win a Stanley Cup, hi, it's this year. Do it.
1: Well,
0: because you got maybe this year and next year. Because after this year, what? Lehkonen's up. Wedgwood's up. There's a couple different guys, not big-time hitters or anything like that.
2: Nick Waugh.
0: Now, Lehkonen is a big-time hitter, don't get me wrong. But I'm not. Yeah. I'm saying, like, not your Natchez, McKinnon, McCarr types. Not to mention, your coach is on the last year of a contract. And there's been no update on that one either.
2: I also look at this in a different way. It's a privilege when you have the highest paid player in your sport on your team. That means you have the best player in your sport on your team. More often than not, you have the best player. And you have the funds and the ownership that's willing to pay him what he's worth. That's a privilege. How many teams have that kind of guy? Or guys? How many?
3: Oh, yeah, the Avs essentially have two.
2: How many teams are unwilling to pay that freight? How many teams have that guy but don't have the other guys to make it worthwhile?
0: What do you mean unwilling to pay the freight? I don't think anybody's letting Hall of Famers go nickel and diming them.
2: Really? The LA Angels did?
0: I thought we were talking about
2: I'm talking about sports in general. Some people don't want to pay the going rate for the best player.
0: NFL's a little bit different because there's no cap on how much a team can spend.
3: And NFL quarterbacks, even if you're not the best in the league or considered the best, if it's your turn, you're getting paid. I mean, Brock Purdy got, I think for what, 20 seconds, he was probably the highest paid guy?
2: What I'm saying is, it means that you got talent, man.
3: Yeah.
2: You got talent.
0: Yeah.
2: And not many teams have this kind of talent.
0: Texture says, wrong, Brett. This year's team is not a cup contender. That's why this contract sucks. It resets the window. I don't know if you guys were watching the season last year. The Avs were the best team in hockey until a bad week occurred.
2: I just, you know what? It's not worth arguing with people like that. It's just.
0: I also think a big reason why the Avs maybe didn't have a great series against Vegas was because Kale was hurt.
2: Yeah. I'm not arguing with cynics today who all of a sudden, because you lose in the Western Conference Finals the way they did, and they lost horribly, that all of a sudden think it's over because of the. I don't want to deal with you today. I don't.
3: Yeah,
2: I don't want to deal with you because you're lost. You're letting the emotion of that series impact the way you think today. The team is still very much in cup contention. Now, you may not feel that way. You may not want to take it out that far, but they're very much a cup contender. Dr. And Lombardi. If you don't think so, I don't know what to do with you.
3: Dr. Lombardi.
2: Yes.
3: Do people give me brain damage? Do I allow them to give me brain damage? How does that work?
2: Well, you just have to build a because force text, field around
3: text,
2: you.
3: Texts like that, if I do read them, Brett, and you read it out loud, if I allow myself to read them, it will give me brain damage. Brett, I don't do the betting thing. What are the odds to win the West or to win the whole shlebang?
0: Hold, please.
3: By the way, Jaden Schwartz is scheduled to be in your top nine, not your top six right now. But to have a guy like that who can be an elevator guy who scored 26 goals 2 years ago and then dealt with injury last year, I think a guy like that's valuable to have.
0: Hold, please.
3: We're currently holding.
2: What are you tallying there?
0: He wants me to look up the odds to win the Stanley Cup.
2: I don't care.
3: I do.
2: I don't care. I just know this team's a cup contender. Yeah, I don't need odds.
3: Of course it.
0: The Avs are second right now at plus 750 behind Florida.
2: Okay. I mean, it's just
0: tied with Carolina.
2: Let's just not be stupid. I mean, stupidity is all of a sudden thinking that the end of the world is near because you lost in the Western Conference Finals and you have no more luck. Again, it was an awful way to go down. Nobody will dispute that. It was awful because you thought that was the team and that was the year. It doesn't mean all of a sudden that this year it's over because it went through. It doesn't mean that. It does not mean that.
0: Well, there's a lot of stuff regarding the Avs and the Nuggets because there's something else with the Nuggets that we'll get to a little bit later in the show. Michael Porter Jr., God bless his podcast. He had Peyton Watson on. And there's one texter saying that we were covering for the Nuggets medical staff or something. And I don't know how long you've listened to the show. But whenever the subject of Peyton Watson playing or not in the playoffs has come up, I've said the same thing over and over again, which is this. I don't think he played in the playoffs because Peyton Watson was hurt. I don't know how much more clear I can make it. I don't think there was some conspiracy that Rich Paul was like, even though you're 100% healthy, let's just keep you out just in case. I think he was hurt, and that's why he didn't play. Now, we'll get to that audio in a little bit. But in the case of the Avs, here's the thing, man. Like, they have every single chance and ability to make a Stanley Cup run and win the damn thing this year. They have the talent.
2: Why wouldn't
0: they? They have everything else. You know who I wouldn't say that for? I don't think the Nuggets are like that. I don't think the Nuggets are in that category right now.
2: They've taken a step down from last year in terms of how you feel they will finish.
0: Yes. The Avs, I have not changed on them.
2: Me neither.
0: I think the exact same way that I felt last year about their roster makeup, who's on it, their talent. Mm-hmm. I think they have every possibility to end the year hoisting the cup.
3: Can I just get it to you real quick? Top line. McKinnon in the middle with Lekkonen and Natchez. You like that?
0: Pretty good.
2: You don't need to sell us on this.
3: I don't.
2: I don't want to listen to cynics who are still butthurt over the way it went down in the Western Finals. I'm not going to do this.
3: Did anybody hear me rant about
2: obviously
3: Carter Hart last week? Did you hear what I said, Brett?
0: Yeah, I did.
3: I think I pretty much lost my brain. What did I say?
0: That he played as well as he possibly could, and then he didn't play well after the Astros.
3: And will he do it again ever?
0: Probably not.
3: No. I'm telling you, he will never have a week and a half like that ever again. Ever.
0: I will say, this contract does confuse what you can do years down the line. Like, for the next few years. What does this likely mean, this contract? It likely means, Moj, that Lekkonen is probably not coming back after this year. Like, that's the stuff that this will do, but not right now. Doesn't affect anything right now. And that's why I think that it's even more important. It puts more of sort of this timestamp of go out and win the damn thing this year. Like, this is as good of a roster you're going to have. It's much in the same way that we go back to when the Avs won the Cup or when the Nuggets won the championship. You did that. And in doing that, you knew that guys weren't going to be back the following year.
2: I have
0: year.
2: A plea, because, I mean, I'm looking at the Twitch feed right now, and Guru, who always comes in, and ever the cynic when it comes to the way the Avs are put together, I have a challenge for you, Guru, and everybody else who thinks they didn't do enough. Why invest in the team then? Why watch? I challenge you, week one, game one, don't watch. Don't pay attention. Why would you invest in something that you are clearly believing that is not enough? Why would you? I mean, you're an authority on this, right? You don't think they're good enough, right? You think they lack in certain areas, right? So why invest in it? What's the point?
0: Well, I mean, you can be critical of how you think.
2: You don't believe that this team has enough. So what? If you don't believe it has enough for whatever reason, there's no reason to have an investment in believing it's a championship team.
3: Can I take over real quick, Vic? You know who thinks they have enough? Nathan McKinnon and Cale Makar, Gabe Landeskog, Devon Toews. They know the kind of team they have. I'm telling you, it's incredibly disappointing, especially the way it went down. Okay? 4 games. That's ridiculous. There were a confluence of circumstances that conspired, but they did get swept by the Vegas Golden Knights. Also, it's really friggin' hard. It's really friggin' hard to stay healthy. Joe Sakic will never get out there and explain what was going down. But I know what was going down. I know these guys, you know, I saw it.
2: 29 teams failed. Only one team did not.
3: 31.
2: I'm sorry. 31 teams failed. Only one team did not.
3: Hey, this is my league, not your league.
2: Yeah.
3: Quit screwing around.
2: We'll be up there in those numbers real soon.
3: Pretty soon. But it's really hard to win, and anytime you lose like that, it's incredibly disappointing. Yes.
0: Yeah, it's 2 things. Like, I know that they were dealing with stuff, but so is every other team in the league. I don't like to go to that well just because there's not a hockey team that exists in the postseason.
3: Well, and they also didn't play some very good hockey at
0: times.
3: That's
0: the other thing. Yeah. It's the reason why all of this feels weird is because of the way it happened. It was literally the most shocking sports thing I think I've watched in my life.
2: What's that?
3: 4 games.
0: The amount of confidence that I had that the Avs were the best team in the league and they played like it the entire
1: Hold
0: year.
1: Hold on a second.
0: To lose the way that they lost was maybe the most shocking thing.
2: Okay, I'll make an argument with you here. That was not nearly as shocking as the way the Nuggets lost. No, no, I disagree with you wholeheartedly.
0: Oh, yes, yeah.
2: Oh no, it wasn't.
0: Yes, it was.
2: Oh, no, it wasn't. No.
0: Yes, it was.
2: No, it wasn't.
0: To get swept?
2: No, it wasn't.
0: After that team was the best team in hockey and basically swept their way to that point in the...
2: Both teams...
0: This ain't even close.
2: We can argue this all day. Both teams had championship aspirations. Yes or no?
0: Yes.
1: Yeah. Okay.
2: Both teams had... One team lost in the first round to a team that got hurt. The other team made it all the way to the Western Finals and ravaged their way through the first two rounds. One team went home after six games.
0: Yeah, but Vic, we all saw the holes that was within the Nuggets roster. There wasn't a hole with the Avs. There was nothing. There was not a single indicator, not a single one, that would have led you to the conclusion the Avs might get swept.
2: So when the playoffs started in the NBA, you thought the Nuggets were going to lose in the first round?
0: Weren't we all kind of like, I don't know what the Nuggets are going to do?
1: I knew the injury.
0: Vic, 100% it was like that. We were trying to avoid teams in the first round. With the Avs, I didn't care. I was like, bring on the best team in the world. Who cares?
1: Nelly, do we still have like a backhaul archive? Do we still have that?
4: We keep stuff. Yeah, we got a fossil record. What's going on?
1: I don't know. Someday I'm just going to sift through it. I'm going to go back to April 13th or something, and I'm going to listen to what we said on those days, and then I'm going to be along with Brett going, man, I didn't feel super great. I thought they could beat me, but
0: no, I thought they would beat Minnesota. I did think they would do that. Yeah. I was not sure of it.
1: I wasn't either. And with the Aaron Gordon factor and the Peyton Watson factor, I'm like, damn it.
0: Do you know what I was sure of? Mm. I was sure the Avs were not getting swept.
2: In terms of success, they got to the Western Finals. One team didn't even get out of the first round.
0: Well, yeah. Yes. What do you mean?
2: One team succeeded a lot more than the other.
1: Yeah, but I guess in my heart of hearts, Vic, I thought the Avs had a better shot at winning their side of things.
0: The Nuggets were on pace to be like a six seed.
1: Yeah,
0: and then they won 12 games in a row at the end of the year.
1: It didn't blow my mind that they lost in the first round, especially after game two.
2: I think hindsight's getting the better part of you guys.
1: You know what? Get the better part of this.
0: I'm the only one on this show that remembers things.
2: I don't want to talk to you, Mosier. You show up to play golf on Friday at your boss's club, and you're wearing no shoes again.
0: Oh, man, you did it again. That's disgusting. It's gross.
1: Hey, man, they were playing. There was a fivesome in front of us.
0: Yeah, it's fine.
1: If you have a fivesome, then I can wear flips.
2: I mean, who does that at their boss's place?
1: By the way,
0: disgusting human.
1: I got some new flips. You want to see them?
2: No, I don't want to see them.
0: So a lot more to get to here, especially news around the NFL yesterday next.
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0: So the most predictable thing in the world happened over the weekend, if you were following, like, literally the minimum amount of football that you could follow, you'd know this was coming. Did you know that when camp ends...
1: did you say the most predictable thing?
0: Yes.
1: You mean USC having the home opener with half the stadium empty?
0: That's, I swear to God, Vic, I watched...
2: Oh, but it was hot!
0: Hang on a second. I watched them do their little walk out of the tunnel, like arm-in-arm thing, right? Lincoln Riley leading
2: but
0: the way.
2: But it's hot!
0: Vic, I thought that was a video from the COVID year. I'm not even kidding.
2: Brett, it's hot.
0: I didn't watch that live. I was like, what's happening here?
2: Brett, it's hot in Los Angeles. It's hot.
0: We'll get to college football in a second. Here's the most predictable thing in the world.
3: I hope we do because old Moj, off to a bit of a rough start.
0: Well, Brady and his bets was 2-0, baby.
4: It's 2-0, baby.
0: I remember I said, oh, I think Belichick's going to cover the spread. Why? Because I don't know. Belichick's good at coaching.
3: Ready? Okay. We go to Ireland.
0: All right, stop for a second. Wait.
3: Some ball.
0: Here is the most predictable thing that could happen.
3: What?
0: When the final preseason game ends, that means that camp is ending.
3: Right.
0: And that means no more preseason games, which means it's time for the season to start. Which means Aaron Donald was ready for football again. That's what it was. Aaron Donald was just like, I'm not doing your little camp games, okay? I've been out of football for 3 years. I'll come back when the game starts.
3: Yeah,
0: call me when the game starts.
3: For $20 million.
0: Well, here's the thing. Can I ask this question?
3: Hey, he ain't doing it for free.
0: Well, of course.
3: For 20 million. Hey, Moj. Hey, man, Aaron Donald's coming back. What a classy move. For 20 million.
0: Well, I didn't think it was classy.
3: I know, just like,
0: he's not doing your camp games.
3: Yeah, I get it.
0: Yeah.
3: But we're painting this as if a great player returns to help bolster a team to the Super Bowl. It's courageous.
0: Yeah, 20 million. Here's the
5: what
0: thing,
5: does
0: though.
5: Bolstered mean?
0: Am I allowed to say this? To say this when I can also tell you, Aaron Donald is in my life the most dominant defensive player I've ever seen. He is by far the best defensive player I've seen in my lifetime on that side.
3: I haven't
0: of
3: seen anything like it except Ndamukong Suh at Nebraska.
0: When Sue was crazy.
3: Yeah, when he was killing the interiors of offensive lines and he just dominated. That's what Aaron Donald did. Yeah.
6: I understand.
0: Can I also ask this emotion?
6: Sure.
0: Is it fair for me to be like, how good is he going to be? He hasn't played in 3 years. And I understand he's a freak and all this different stuff, and there's plenty of reason to be excited about it. But I think you're allowed to question somebody 3 years out of the game, how effective is he going to be?
6: I wonder, are you worried about his 40 speed, his bench ability, his ability to plow through centers again?
0: It's just, do you have the same quickness? Do you have the same power?
6: No.
0: The same punch that you had before?
6: Father time waits for nobody, but this guy is a freak. So I guess I would err on the side of he's probably going to be at least 90% of what he was, which is better than the rest of the league anyway.
0: He's 35, though. It's not like he's 31.
6: Agreed.
0: But if I'm placing a bet down, like, is he going to be good? I'm like, yes, he's going to be very good.
6: Are they going to use him and Myles Garrett at the same time? Will they sub?
0: What do you mean?
1: Why? What do you mean?
6: Well, no, I mean,
0: he's interior.
1: They play different positions.
6: I know, but they're not.
0: Interior. Myles Garrett's exterior.
6: I guess what I'm saying is that when one guy gets a blow,
1: they play different positions, Moj.
6: They're both not going to play every snap the entire season. They're not doing a Max Crosby.
1: Yeah, just say, Moj, this is where you say, sorry, I was wrong.
6: They don't play the same position, but they also don't play every damn snap.
0: Well, yeah, every team has a rotation on their D-line. I don't know what you're getting at.
1: Why wouldn't you play them at the same time?
6: Here's what I'm getting. You are going to play them at the same time, but they won't play every snap the entire season at the same time.
0: Okay, they'll probably do it like Zach Allen and Nick Benito do.
1: You know what? The Rams are thinking about giving him a ramp up to the season and sitting him for the first, like, four games. There's thoughts about that, which would be good from a Broncos perspective.
6: Yeah, please, sit him. I guess I'm getting at this, Brett.
0: Yeah, you tell Aaron Donald that he's not going to play for 4 weeks. See what he does with that. There's no way.
6: I know they are our coworkers. I know that. At the same time, have you looked at their roster just up and down on both sides of the ball? I'm not really sure how they've been able to do this because that is on paper, that is the best team in the NFL right now.
0: There's no question.
6: That is the best team in the National Football League as we speak.
0: Wait, the team that has the Defensive Player of the Year, a Hall of Famer now coming back to their roster, and the MVP at quarterback, and one of the best wide receivers in the league, and probably the best 1-2 punch at wide receiver, or at least the top three 1-2 punch, Davante Adams and Puka Nacua. Mm-hmm. And they just traded for Trent McDuffie in the offseason. Yeah. That team pretty good. Yeah, that team's pretty good.
6: I say it's a pretty good team. Yeah, pretty good.
3: On the 27th of September at Mile High, the Broncos will beat that ass. What?
0: Okay. It's just funny to hear you say that, like, to say it like that.
3: I'm going to call it right now. Broncos win that game.
0: Okay.
3: Did you know that the Broncos' longest losing streak against any team in the NFL is the Rams?
6: You're kidding.
3: The last time they, I mean, when I say longest losing streak, the last time they beat the Rams, you got to go way, way back.
6: How way back?
3: Way back.
6: Yeah, but define way back.
3: Well, homeboy's looking it up right now. I don't have the exact number. Way back.
6: Homeboy.
0: It was September 8th, 2002.
3: Yeah.
6: That's pretty far back.
0: Here's the recent matchup.
6: I was thinking like 1989.
0: Hang on. Do you guys remember the last time they played the Rams?
6: No. Oh, it was Christmas. Was it Christmas?
3: Yeah.
0: Christmas Day Christmas where they lost 51-14.
6: Yeah, exactly. Yeah. Okay, Vic. That's not what he wanted to cook. I'll be Charlie Tuna. Mm-hmm. I'll jump on your hook here. Mm-hmm. I'm telling you, if both teams go into that week with the same rosters they start the season with, this is, again, barring unforeseen injury, the Broncos are going to be a home dog to the Rams. You realize that?
3: So what?
6: Okay. Just saying.
0: Hey, can I
6: mention one thing? It doesn't make me happy. It doesn't make me thrilled. I'm just saying, dude, with Aaron Donald coming back, that is just it's unbelievable.
0: If you listen to Brady and his bets, first of all, congratulations. Second of all.
3: Make some money?
0: Well, I just thought the game would go under because every Dublin game goes under because the Brett coin.
6: More like Dork coin.
0: Because Ireland, it rains every year that there's a game there, and Belichick is a really good defensive-minded coach, and that's what you saw. Like, it was initially out of the gates. It was like 10-10 midway through the first quarter, and then no points the rest of the way out. I think that Belichick might get something cooking there. I really do.
3: You mean, like, really good or just...
0: Yeah, well, look, think about it this way. If you have a coach of the ilk of Bill Belichick in a conference that doesn't have that many great teams, it shouldn't be that hard to find him near the top of that list.
3: And they're
0: right?
3: Spending money.
0: Yes.
3: Carolina spends money.
0: Yes. And so...
6: Well, with the amount of attention and the amount of hype and the amount of everything that went on in these parts, how can Colorado not be a factor in the top five
0: because
6: in the Big 12?
0: Because Deion is not Bill Belichick.
6: I understand that. I'm just saying, you're right. You're right, he's not. But how much really hands-on coaching is he doing anyway?
0: You know Belichick? What?
6: No, Prime. Belichick's calling the damn...
0: Isn't that kind of the point?
6: Yeah, but Belichick's calling all the damn plays.
0: No kidding.
5: What happened
3: watching that
5: to get
3: game,
5: you like this?
3: Watching TCU and UNC and saying, okay, who plays for whom? Like, who are these guys?
0: Yeah.
3: Every college football fan out there is doing the same thing this week. It is week one, right? See who's going to play Friday night at Georgia
0: Thursday.
3: Tech. Was it Thursday night?
0: Isn't it Thursday? Yeah, Thursday.
6: Thursday.
3: Oh, wow. I thought it was Friday.
0: Thursday.
3: Even better. I can watch it now. Because I'm calling high school football on Friday, and I thought there was a conflict, and I was worried about it. But now there's not, so I can watch it and then call the game on Friday.
0: Great. What were you going to say?
3: The Buffs open up this week,
0: and
3: by and large, most CU fans, most, not all, have no idea who plays for the CU Buffaloes, outside of the starting quarterback who played last year. CSU opens up this weekend, and nobody knows who the hell plays for CSU.
0: Correct.
3: And that is college football. In 2026.
0: Yeah, it's going to take you about 3 weeks to learn a few names.
3: You are literally just rooting for the emblem on the helmet.
0: Sure.
6: Pretty much.
3: I mean, yeah. Not pretty much. You are rooting now for the logo and the school because nobody knows who plays for whom. That is what college sports has become. Am I accurate or not?
6: That's fairly accurate. I was watching games over the weekend. I don't know these guys. By the way, everybody in the ACC that played this weekend won. Virginia, Florida State, North Carolina, and Stanford. Did you see the...
3: Yeah, Stanford.
6: You thought the USC crowd was bad? Did you see the crowd at kickoff with Stanford and Hawaii?
3: Was that game in Hawaii or Stanford?
6: It was at Stanford. It was in Palo Alto.
3: Oh, that noted football powerhouse, Stanford.
6: It was an absolute joke.
0: Yeah, but it, Moj, Vic's right about this. Stanford's one thing. For USC to look the way that it did is criminal.
1: Dude, it's
0: dry. Criminal.
6: It's fair, well, fair weather. It's so
1: fair. Here's the deal. I got into it with somebody on about USC because I hate USC, being a Notre Dame guy, obviously. I hate USC. I've always thought they were fraudulent fan base. Great program, fraudulent fan base. Front-running fan base. They've always been that way.
0: Every sport in LA is like that.
1: Always been that way.
0: Yeah.
1: I mean, to have an opener against anybody.
0: But it's a Power 5 opponent. I mean, they're playing.
1: Look at this. Look at this state. Oh, it's
0: that
1: hot.
0: That looks like a spring game.
6: It's hot in L.A. That's a joke.
0: Here's
6: that's
0: an absolute joke. That's an embarrassment. And I'm going to say this right now before anybody else does this. I've always hated this argument where it's like, well, there's so many things to do in Los Angeles. There's so many things to do everywhere. There's everywhere you live, there's always something you could be doing. It's how much do you love your team? That's what it comes down to.
6: If we were in SoCal, I would have gone to this game. I bet you can get in for $20 and just enjoy college football.
0: I wouldn't because I don't care about USC. But I'll go to
6: a college football game where I don't care about either of the teams. I like it.
0: No, I understand. But what I'm saying is, this is strictly about, it has nothing to do with where they live, okay?
6: Oh, there's Stanford.
1: Oh, my God. That's a high school game. That's embarrassing. Stanford, just give up your football program.
6: Why did the ACC want Stanford and Cal?
0: There's no way that's the attendance at a college football game. You know what this looks Nelly?
6: There's no way. That's AI.
0: This looks like when you're playing a video game and your team's been terrible for 3 straight years and the computer's like, well, if that happens, then you only have a few fans.
6: This is AI. There's no way that is a snapshot of Stanford Stadium during a Division I home opener football game.
1: That's exactly what it is, Vic.
6: Just tear it down.
1: I agreed. It's just horrible.
0: That's good for another Stanford. First down.
6: That's pathetic.
0: 303-504-0925. Back after this.
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17: Roadways are looking mostly normal here on the morning drive. We do have a crash on I-70 westbound at Havana, blocking the right lane, slowing things down the tower with an over 10-minute delay. And also have a crash here on Parker southbound just after I-225. This is backing things up past Peoria with an over 15-minute delay. 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
24: Dude, here's Ellinger doing a little dance. Now loads up, fires middle of the field, wide open at the 50-yard line. Justin Jolie running away from everybody. How about 88 yards to the house? 88 yards with 8:08 to play in the fourth quarter, and it's all Broncos now.
25: You know, Justin's a talented player. We knew when we drafted him. We knew he was raw, and we still liked the player. You know, he was coming on towards the end of training camp. You know, tight end position is a tough position for a rookie. He missed a lot of the offseason, just a little bit behind. You know, we wish we had another game or two. We still like the player. We think he's going to have a nice career. You know, you just got to make tough decisions and to build the best 53 you can make.
0: All right, so that is Justin Jolie's touchdown, the third preseason game, followed by George Payton talking about the decision to let him go. Now, what I do think is interesting, you guys heard this, Sean Payton's post-game press conference. After that third preseason game, he was asked about a number of different positions, and he gave a lot of Sean Payton-y answers of like, how tough is it going to be to cut down the roster? Well, it's always really tough, you know, this time of the year. He said something, though, about tight ends. So this is Sean Payton post-game. Listen to this.
26: Is there more great there question. For Ingram? Or
27: no, it's a great question.
0: All right, pause. Great question. Pause. We know when Sean Payton hits you with a great question...
6: He's been thinking about it himself.
0: The tight end room, go ahead.
26: Is there more great there question. For Ingram? Or
27: no, it's a great question. It's a great question. And I would say we're still working through it. You know, just it's a deep room. But, you know, if you just count the numbers, which you guys are able to, it's a deep room. What's the role? What's the vision? I think that's, you know, that's still – something we're working through and trying to look closely at. It's one of the topics that'll be high on the list tomorrow.
0: I think that translated to, like, we are done looking outside. Out of all the positions, and we've talked about retention rate on this roster, how much they love their roster, signing guys back because they love their guys. There's one position that seems to be the one that they just can't get. and it's that one. Is a fifth round pick a huge investment? No. But Justin Jolie was somebody that we talked about and a lot of people talked about in training camp.
6: The seventh round pick made it.
1: You realize the Denver Broncos kept a rookie tight end on the roster.
0: They did.
1: Right? So everybody keeps barking about Justin Jolie and they ignore the fact that they actually kept Dallin Bentley, Dallin Bentley, who's a seventh round tight end out of Utah.
0: Here's
1: so,
0: why. Do you want to know why?
1: Because he can block.
6: Dallin.
0: The reason why I think people liked Jolie is Jolie was a receiving guy.
1: I mean,
0: and Dallin Bentley feels like, no disrespect.
6: He's a blocking
0: but
6: guy.
0: But Troutman.
6: He's a blocking
0: guy. You know what I mean?
27: Well, that's, maybe that's the style they want in this offense.
6: And no offense. He just feels like, this is going to sound like a pejorative, but this is the best way I can put it. You got pretty tight ends. You got meathead tight ends. You got tight ends in the middle, right? He seems more like on the meathead side just to get on out there and plow linebackers. You know, that's what his job is. Human plow.
27: They waive these guys. They cut these guys. What's to say he doesn't end up on the Broncos practice squad here in about...
0: I think very well likely could.
27: Yeah. So what's the problem?
0: Waiver claims have to be in by 11 o'clock today.
27: Okay.
0: So that's when we'll start to find out shortly after the show gets done if guys are leaving. Now, I do have a feeling that Murdoch might be a guy who gets claimed. But
6: did anybody else surprise you?
0: As far as cuts?
6: Like Throckmorton, did that surprise you? I mean, I guess guys who have been around,
27: nothing
6: I get surprised.
27: Nothing really surprised me. Jaleel didn't even surprise me.
6: No, not really.
27: And everybody who says, why keep Bidet over Jaleel? It's a simple special teams thing. As soon as Jonah Coleman was drafted, I don't know why Jaleel McLaughlin decided to stick around with this team, knowing that that running back room was so packed.
0: Comfortable here, maybe? I mean, you said, did anything surprise me? Murdoch, that was the only one. And it's like a mild surprise. I wasn't, like, blown away. But I thought that guy did more than enough to make the roster.
27: Do you think Red Murdoch's going to be swept up by some other squad and suddenly thrust into a starting role in the NFL?
0: No. I think he could get picked up.
6: Picked up, but not...
27: You want to make a bet?
6: He seems like a practice squad guy to me now.
27: Do you want a shake on it?
0: I don't feel that strongly in it. I think he could get picked up, though.
27: I was going to say, do you want to make a bet?
0: I don't feel that strongly about it. All I'm saying is, here's the thing. The cuts come down to, and Peyton talks about this, guys that you feel like could get through waivers and brought back on practice squad. That's part of the discussion. It's why they probably have, if you guys didn't know this, here's what the Broncos did yesterday. They cut their roster down to 55, not 53. Yeah.
27: There's always some manipulation.
0: They looked at Adam Prentice and they looked at Fraboni and they said, we're going to cut you, but we're going to bring you guys back on practice squad, elevate you for game days, that sort of thing. And they said, okay.
27: Knowing full well that nobody else is really going to touch some of these guys, that they're fine.
0: Right. Well, I think those are the vested veteran things. Yeah. So they're subject to waivers.
6: No, I think they're not subject to waivers. Are they? They become UFAs.
27: So much of
0: vested
27: roster,
0: veterans are not subject to waivers.
27: Yeah. So much of roster construction operates in the margins, and the Broncos are really good with Peyton and both Peytons at operating in these margins when they're constructing their rosters. They're really good at this.
0: Yeah, they are. Here's my thing, though, and I'll keep going back to this. And Nelly, can you bring this back for me? Can you play a cut three from George Peyton? And it's the decision to keep three quarterbacks again on the active roster. Here's what he said.
25: Yeah, we love the quarterback room. I mean, we stated that a lot. I mean, Sam, Stiddy, we thought they both had really good off seasons, really good training camps and in the games. You know, Sam's a big part of this quarterback room. We didn't want to lose him. And we felt we were going to lose him. He's too important to our team and just didn't want to risk doing that. Obviously, the game you played the other night was outstanding. So we love the room. We're going to keep the room together.
0: I don't know what the point is in today's NFL to keeping three guys at that position on the active roster. You need a guy on practice squad, of course. You need to have a third guy there somewhere. But to use one of those spots that they love on the active roster on another QB just doesn't make sense to me. And I'll put it to you this way. From just a straight numbers perspective, Sam Ehlinger is going to play zero snaps for you this year. And if he plays more than zero, your season's probably not going all that well.
1: What if I...
0: So, from that perspective, in a case for a guy like Murdoch, Murdoch would have played snaps this year. I don't know how many, but he would have been on the field in some capacity, filling in for an injured Sternod or special teams or something. He would have played. So you're taking a guy who's never going to play and cutting a guy who would have played.
1: Well, this is a real easy answer to your question. Murdoch is not going to be claimed. Ellinger would have been claimed. He would have been taken off somewhere else.
0: But what's the point at all? Take Murdoch off the table.
1: Here's the point. Here's the point. And this is, I think there's two points. Number one, there could be some trade value down the line having an extra quarterback. We've already seen teams looking for extra quarterbacks. So there could be trade value. Number two, I think the Broncos are telling Ellinger, and I think this is the discussion behind the scenes, stick around, stay in this race, because eventually we're going to have to pay Bo. And once we pay Bo, you know what's going to happen with Jarrett. You're not going to be able to afford Jarrett and Bo. Jarrett's gone. You're going to be our long-term number two. Stick around. Just stick around. Trust me. That's what's at play.
6: It's the long-term plan, I think, Brett, yes. Or the longer-term plan, that they like this guy. He plays the game more like Bo. They don't want to let him just go someplace else and get picked up. Yeah,
1: and he's looking at it and saying, likes it, you know, too. What? I like this road is a lot. I could see this road better than I can at other teams.
6: So they value that, whether it's a tiny bit or a lot, they value that more than keeping a seventh-round pick linebacker for depth. That's what it is.
0: Everybody's saying it's for trade value. I could see it. I would feel a lot stronger in that if we didn't just go through this 2 years ago where they had Zach Wilson on the roster for nothing.
6: And listen,
1: I just can't believe how upset you are.
6: I'm thinking the same thing here.
0: You seem upset.
6: No, yeah, you don't seem upset.
1: Run Murdoch!
6: I've got it figured out. Vic, I've got it figured out with this guy. I mean, it only took me 7.5 years. But I got it figured out. He does have a brain, and he does try to work it on occasion.
1: I don't do this fake radio get upset for fake reasons stuff.
0: Who is upset?
1: There's a lot of people that could not be more relaxed.
0: He's not sitting upset. Here.
6: You're misunderstanding the situation.
0: I'm starting to not be relaxed by you keep saying something I'm not.
6: Okay. His brain does work. So what he's doing is not really fighting for Red Murdoch because he thinks this guy is a real player, blah, blah, blah, blah, blah. I like Red too. But he's trying to figure things out. He's trying to see the logic behind it. And because he can't see that logic because he's really not that great of a thinker, then it frustrates him. And that's what you're getting.
0: It has less to do. I'm just using Red Murdoch as an example. You could take this for, you could make it Jaleel. You could make it Jolie. You could make it anybody else. The point to this is, I don't see any value in having a third-string quarterback on the roster.
6: He's trying. He's trying to understand. And I get it. We love you. We still love you.
0: Can somebody explain to me the point of having Zach Wilson on the roster 2 years ago? What was that for?
1: Great hair. They think that if they developed him long-term enough, it'd click, it would happen. It's very much like people are going to argue, why would the Broncos expend all those picks? Why wouldn't they just collect those picks, trade up, and use them of value during the draft if they knew these guys weren't going to make the team? And my answer to that is simple.
0: Oh, that's not fair, yeah.
1: Yeah, my answer to that is simple. First of all, it's easier said than done than to collect a bunch of guys and try to move up. You try to find that guy who's going to shine. You take a chance. That's what the seventh round is. That's what the fifth round. Do you think the fifth round is a sure thing?
0: No.
1: Fifth round is, hey, let's take a shot at this guy. Let's see what happens.
0: I love this. This is what you should do. You're taking shots at guys, and hopefully, you know, you chuck a dart and it sticks somewhere. I have no problem with that. We knew from the very beginning how many guys are bringing back to this roster with how many draft picks that they did have, even though they're late.
6: Well, it was 51.
0: It was going to be hard for anybody to make this roster.
6: It was 51 of 53. Okay? And there's only 6 new guys, period, total.
0: Now, I know that the...
6: So now that's what, 45 of 53 are back.
0: I think it's like 8 new guys to the 53-man roster from the beginning of the year, but that includes guys like Lil Jordan Humphrey, who didn't make the roster last year, but were very clearly part of the roster.
1: He did this year, which is crazy.
0: As far as the new names, I think these are all the ones.
1: Let's see if you can identify the 6 players on the initial 53 that were not on the team last year.
0: Are we including guys like Lil Jordan Humphrey or not?
6: No.
0: Nope. Okay. All right.
6: But do you want help with this or you got it all?
0: No, I got it. Is it Jonah?
1: Yes. There's one.
0: It is Dallin Bentley?
1: Two.
0: It is Cage Casey.
2: That is correct. Three.
0: It is, hang on. That safety that's the special teamer, Tyson Anderson.
2: That's correct.
3: Four.
0: It is
2: the defensive lineman, the rookie.
3: Tyler Onyedem.
0: Onyedem.
3: Five. One more. Real
0: Come
3: easy.
0: On, Brett. Come on, Brett.
3: Real easy. Real easy.
0: Why am I blanking?
3: Who was the big acquisition in the offseason?
0: Oh, Jalen Wild, duh. Yeah. Like that's your six.
2: It sounded like you need a little help.
27: If you just count the numbers, which you guys are able to.
2: I was counting, and you got stuck a little bit.
3: I wonder how long.
0: The fact that they're carrying six wide receivers is pretty surprising.
3: Hey, so this Jonathan Cooper thing, he starts on the NFL commissioner's exempt list.
0: Yeah.
3: How long is every player different on that list? Every player is different, right? The exempt list. Like, Josh Jacobs is on that list. Jonathan Cooper's on that list.
0: I think in this case, it's like they're waiting for this court thing to be done this
3: week. And
0: that's
3: today. Today, yes. He's arraigned today. Jonathan Cooper.
0: So all that is, it's a player who is not.
3: It's a placeholder.
0: He's on paid leave.
3: Okay, that's almost for a team like the Broncos that, let's say you wanted to keep one guy on your team that didn't get claimed, that's almost like a gift. Gives you an extra roster spot.
0: I thought about that, though. Like, yes, but is it almost like when you do put some, when he comes back, you're going to have to cut somebody
3: sure.
0: who would be subject to waivers. Wouldn't you almost, if you wanted to try and hide somebody, you would do it yesterday as opposed to when Cooper comes back? So his name's not alone.
2: Well, you were talking.
0: It's in just a giant mash of 1,000 players.
3: Okay, so we always wonder about surprises. Be honest. At any point in the training camp, did you think Dallin Bentley was going to make this team?
2: No.
0: No.
3: That's the one biggest surprise. Of all the players on this roster,
0: you don't
3: the
0: know
3: biggest
0: why?
3: Surprise is Dallin Bentley.
0: Because I can't evaluate tight end blocking at training camp.
3: And special teams.
0: Yeah.
2: I always feel bad for guys who today they think, oh, man, I made it. Yeah. Mom, yeah, I didn't get cut. I'm good.
0: Just wait a minute.
2: When Taylor Rapp comes back, Tyson Anderson is.
0: Well, no, Anderson they signed in the offseason specifically for special teams. Like, he might be safe.
2: You think so? Okay, but well, then when Cooper comes back, again, somebody out of that linebacking core is going to have to go.
0: I mean, wasn't Tyson Anderson like the only free agent signing? Because Waddle was a trade. I think he was the only free agent.
2: Might have been.
0: Anyway, get back to this in a little bit. 303-504-0925. Back after this.
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2: Got a crash here on Parker on the southbound side after I-225. It's causing backups past Dartmouth with an over 15-minute delay. I-225 is also really clogged up southbound before and after Parker, and I-25 slow southbound through downtown Denver. 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
2: Shield! Anymore, he's moved on. I wish nothing but the best for Peyton Watson. I love the kid, but I knew this was going to come up after the fact.
3: We'll spend 5 minutes, and that's it. Deal? 5 minutes on this. Here you go.
4: Obviously, when I got injured in New York, it was just a sickening feeling because I was like, I was up to win most improved. Like, I was up for a lot of stuff. It really hurt. 2 or 3 weeks into my rehab, I felt like they were kind of ramping me back up too quickly. But at the same time, I know that I'm young and I know that I do heal pretty fast. But like 2 or 3 weeks into my hamstring rehab, like, I was out there playing with the coaches and I just felt like a little tweak. And I felt like that was like kind of a minor setback that I didn't really like want to accept, and I remember feeling pressure to get back and get some games under my belt to warm up before playoffs. I remember going out there like one of the last games of the season versus Utah and re-injuring my hamstring. So we went and we got an MRI, and basically the doctors came back and they were like, it looks the same way that it did when you injured it the first time, which was a grade 2 hamstring strain literally in game 80 of the season. So now I'm like, bro, I feel right. Like we kind of rushed it and we didn't take the right approach. I remember going into the playoffs and I just didn't feel healthy.
3: That's his side of this. And I've maintained from the very beginning, I think Peyton Watson sat out in the playoffs because Peyton Watson was hurt. That's why. Mm-hmm. I don't think it had to do with the contract. I don't think any of that stuff. Now, when you say that, you're like, oh yeah, well, AG was hurt too and he pushed through it. I know. But is that the wisest thing to do? Like, if Texas says he quit on the team, bleep this guy. Okay. I mean, at some point, guys, I, Mosh, can you back me up on something that I said during the playoff series? Christian Brown was playing through an injury that was affecting the team negatively because he couldn't play. And correct. I said, take him out. Take him out. He is not, I give guys credit for trying to play through an injury. If you cannot be effective while playing through the injury, you can't play. You aren't helping anything. And I think in a lot of cases over the last couple of years, was MPJ helping or hurting the team 2 years ago by playing in that playoff series?
5: It felt like he hurt, but they...
3: Hurting.
5: But they didn't really have any other options, bro.
6: Listen, those guys, they played because they could, because they had the financial stability...
3: And security.
6: ...to throw it out there. I understand the whole pain thing. However, the only problem I have with that soundbite, that interview is... just throwing the entire medical team under the bus as if they rushed you back.
3: Sure.
6: It's your body. You feel the way you feel. If anything, in my experiences with the Nuggets, they've gone beyond the due date of when to come back. They've been ultra cautious in when to come back. I mean, I remember specifically certain players going, all right, it's time. Oh, they went 2 more weeks. Wow, geez. They're getting... I totally disagree with that mindset that they rush you back. That is unequivocally false.
3: Well, here's the thing. I don't know. I could see them with the playoffs approaching, knowing some other guys are dealing with some stuff. Could they have pressured him? Maybe. I don't know. But... he had the hamstring, came back, had the hamstring again.
6: You just don't know about those injuries.
3: Well, that's
6: though.
3: What I'm saying.
6: You could be 3 months down the line and you can have... Look at Jalen Williams.
3: Yeah.
6: Pro KC. This whole season was lost on hamstring injuries. Mm-hmm. So, you always want someone to blame, and this just feels like they're blaming someone. No one's to blame here. It's your body.
3: Yeah.
6: Blame your body.
5: I come from a hockey perspective, though. The Avs do the same thing. Look, if they're going to wait for you to be healthy before you get back on the ice, right? And but guys want to play in the postseason. I don't know. I mean, I can understand it. I think there's probably more to it, Brett, than you're giving credit to. But if you want to convince me that he was really hurt and that he was just going to be a liability, I can get on that train. But could he have gone?
3: Thing with hockey is, first of all, the mindsets are completely different. They're different animals in the NHL, number one. Number two, there is something to the idea, and we've talked about this, Moj. You take

0: a puck off the face, there's no risk of getting that more hurt when you wear a cage in front of it, like Brock Nelson did for a while, right? Soft tissue is different. You can damage that further by pushing it. It's a different thing, but I agree. Like, do I think it's really cool that guys like AG and Christian Brown push through an injury to go out there and give their all? Yes. But I don't know. It was just a weird situation.
1: I'll leave it at this. You can believe me or not. And frankly, if you don't, I can't change your mind. Trust me when I say this. Just please. And no point is this medical staff or anybody pushing players to play when they're not healthy. That is the dumbest thing I've ever heard. Okay. Their jobs are at stake. These players' livelihoods are at stake. There's too much out there at stake. At no point do the Nuggets or their staff push people to play when they can't. The choice is on the player most of the time. The player. The end.
0: Yeah. 303-504-0925. Yes, Moshe.
2: It seemed like more than 5 minutes.
0: I think it was right at five.
2: Nelly.
0: I think we nailed it.
3: Don't start counting.
0: If you want to add in the minute-long audio, is probably 6.5, to your credit. Now.
3: Don't count.
0: Tails signs his...
1: And for those of you who wonder, why did they put Christian Brown back in the game? Have you ever played sports? I'm asking this person right here. Have you ever played sports? You ever played team sports? You ever gotten hurt when you're playing sports? And you get hurt and you're like, oh, no, it's fine. It's good. I'm good. Let's go. And you go back and you play, oh, I'm not good.
0: Mm-hmm.
1: Have you ever seen that? If you're asking why Christian Brown returned to the Clippers game when he got hurt, and you're asking why, what do you think happened? Do you think the trainer said, come on, kid, you're tough? Do you think that happens in the professional level? Moach, are there trainers yelling at players saying, come on, you're good, toughen it up? What's happening?
2: If anything, the exercise... twice as extreme much caution.
1: So what do you think? Why do you think Christian Brown returned to that game?
2: Because he wanted good.
1: Because he felt, okay, this doesn't hurt that bad.
2: I'll be okay. Yeah, I'll be okay.
1: So stop it. Stop it with your ridiculous notions.
0: Kale signs a 8-year contract at $20.4 million per year. The max he could have signed for, Moj, was 20.8 per year.
2: That's correct.
0: So he took 0.4 less than that. But this is the same thing that I've thought forever, that Cale Makar's...
2: By the way, the news conference today is what, at 1 o'clock?
0: And we'll run that live.
2: Yes, it's at 1 o'clock.
0: We'll run that live right now.
2: Oh, and you know what? Dick, where do you think it's at?
1: Is it the Colorado Social?
2: No, it's at Inverness.
1: Really?
2: Yeah.
1: Why?
2: Oh,
1: maybe Miles to play around while you're there.
2: Yeah, maybe Joe's getting in 18 in the morning, and then...
0: You know what? If I were Joe Sakic, I'd do that too. by the way, end of the year press conference is going to be at Castle Pines. Anyway... The contract for Makar, I think, says two things. It puts a little bit of a fire on, if we're going to win, let's do this quickly before we have to make some big decisions. Because those will come a couple after this year, but more, 2 years down the road. You'll get relief from this as the years go on. There are going to be a bunch of people making way more money than Kale 3-4 years from now. Just going to be what happens.
2: Why are people, if anybody is upset by this or uncomfortable with it, why do you think that is?
1: Upset by what?
2: The contract.
1: You just signed the best defenseman in the game. I mean, what?
2: I suppose you could make an argument. Well, it's a lot of the salary cap, and
1: what do you say? No,
2: it's going to restrict.
1: Yeah.
2: But that's the thing is,
1: what do you say? No,
2: for all the people,
1: you don't say no. You say yes.
2: What?
1: How much?
2: Yes.
1: What exactly, how much you want?
2: Yes.
1: What exactly is the alternative for those who are upset about this? Nah, we're good. Nah. The phone keeps buzzing. Is that your phone?
0: My wife's texting me. I have things happening. It's okay. Here, I'll put it in my pocket.
1: No, it's like, is there an emergency going on? Is she all right?
0: It's not an emergency. It's fine.
2: Lindsay. Joe. Hey, listen, my point is this. You're right, Brett. If things continue the way they've been continuing, that doesn't make sense. The way they've been going, the cap's going to keep going up because it's tied to league revenues. But the National Hockey League overall is in a pretty healthy spot. Now, they don't have the overall money of the other three bigs, but they're in a, for what they do, they're in a pretty healthy spot. I think, Brett, that you're right. I think that in 5 years, this is going to look like Avs get a pretty decent deal there. Pretty decent. They're not. It's not the same kind of situation as a Kaprizov, where you wanted to pay him 11 or 12, and he said, it's going to take 17 for me to stay here in Minnesota. And Billy Guerin's like, damn it, all right, and hamstrings them. You knew this was coming. You were prepared for all it. Right. You've been looking at it, and this is the best defenseman on the planet.
0: What's funny to me is the people that would say something like, I'd rather have Roman Josi at 9 than I would Kale at 10.
2: No, you wouldn't rather have that.
1: Well, let me read a couple of the texts. Well, upset because it's a ton of money, and that doesn't leave very much for the rest of the team or anyone else who wants to sign. I don't care. You still sign the best defenseman in the game for whatever the hell he wants. This texter writes in, nobody's upset. Some are bummed out that he didn't take a discount like MacKinnon did. Well, he did take a discount
2: on the last one, yes.
1: So how many discounts do you want your players to take? I don't blame him.
2: Neither do I.
1: Joker's not taking a discount. What is it incumbent on the players now to all take discounts? What is this, field day? Every player is supposed to take a discount now? Why? That's the thing that gets me about the whole, like, why doesn't Joker take a discount like Jalen Brunson? Why doesn't Kale take a discount? Why doesn't every other player take one then? Yeah, why doesn't every player take a haircut for the benefit of the team, if that's what we're doing?
0: This is why people hate when
1: players... The democratic way.
0: This is why people hate when players do this, by the way. Other players hate it.
1: What, do we live in a communal?
0: When somebody takes a discount, now all of a sudden it's like, well, why don't you? And it's like, well, I don't want to.
1: That's ridiculous. Well, you know, Joker and Kale should take discounts because they make the most money. Okay, what about the guy that makes the second most money?
0: Here's what's hilarious.
1: What about the guy that makes the third most money? Should he take one too?
0: Every time, God, I still remember when the Raiders did this and it made no sense to me. Let me just give you an example of something, that a mentality in sports that I don't understand. The Oakland Raiders at the time were picking very high in the draft. I forget what the exact pick was. It was like number 2, number 3, number 4, something like that. And they chose future Hall of Famer Khalil Mack, right? Khalil Mack plays, and he plays not just to the level of where they drafted him, above and beyond that level. And then on his 5th year of the contract, they go, well, I don't want to pay that money. I'm going to trade him. And they get a couple of first-rounders in return. And what do they do with one of the first?
2: They use him in the same position.
0: They draft a defensive lineman who is not Khalil Mack.
2: Correct.
0: And my whole thing is, you drafted somebody hoping, praying to the gods, please be a Hall of Famer. And they become a Hall of Famer. And then you're like, well, I don't want to pay that now. That makes no sense. When you get a Hall of Famer, you pay him. And if he goes, I want to make the most money I can make, then you go, you know what? Fine. Because this is what I drafted you to do.
2: When did they trade him?
1: Trade who?
2: Khalil Mack. They traded him to the Bears. When did they trade him?
1: A couple of years ago.
0: No.
1: 3 years ago? 4 years ago?
0: Like 15 years ago? Something like that.
1: Huh? 15 years ago?
2: No, not that long. What
1: the hell are you talking about?
2: He would be out of the league. They traded him...
0: 2018.
2: Okay. You know what they did do the next year? And I guess they got lucky. They drafted Max Crosby as well. The next year, 2019. Got pretty lucky because where was Max Crosby drafted?
0: Well, he was like a what, 4th or 5th rounder?
1: I don't know, but the team he currently plays for, they don't want him. They made that abundantly clear, and now they got him.
2: Well, he was a 4th round pick out of Eastern Michigan, so they got pretty dang lucky with Max Crosby.
1: All right, so what's your point?
2: Well, I'm saying. Maybe the Raiders didn't know that. Look, they suck anyway.
0: Look, man, when you draft somebody that high, you hope they become a Hall of Famer. When they do become a Hall of Famer and say, I would like to be paid like a Hall of Famer, you can't say no. Again, that's not how this works.
1: Again, this ownership is paying the richest contract in NHL history, this ownership group. And in a few months, they're going to pay the richest contract in NBA history. It's going to happen with Joker, too.
0: Why? Because they're Hall of Famers.
1: Isn't that what you want?
0: Yes.
1: Isn't that the goal? To get the best players?
2: Yeah. And they also just...
1: Now, you hope to surround them with enough talent to make it worthwhile.
2: That is correct.
0: But these are...
2: It just boggles my mind.
0: Patrick Mahomes' contract comes up. His rookie contract. And he goes, I would like $500 million.
2: And they said...
0: And the Raiders go, no! Of course that would never happen.
2: No.
0: They gave him $500 million.
2: When Mahomes signed that contract, the Chiefs were like, absolutely. Sure.
0: You know what they're probably thinking? Is that it?
2: We dodged it? Because yeah. Now look at the way things have gone. So they always end up looking better down the road. They do.
4: I think what people also misinterpret is just how valuable these guys are to their respective franchises. Not only from a talent perspective, but from a money-making perspective.
2: When you have a superstar player, I mean, do you know how many Cale Makar jerseys have been sold?
4: Hey, Moshe, not only Cale and Nate, what would the Nuggets be without Nikola Jokic?
2: That's exactly right.
4: Do you understand how valuable that is to a franchise?
0: That's in the lottery every year.
4: Do you understand the value that is to a franchise?
2: To have a worldwide recognition. That's what you have with the Denver Nuggets. Vic, what did you say that you saw the Nuggets jersey? Who was that? They were in Europe someplace and somebody's wearing Nuggets gear and...
4: Someone gave me a free Vespa rental because they found out I worked in Denver with the Nuggets.
2: You're kidding.
4: I'm not kidding. In Sorrento. Free rental.
2: Where was I?
4: You weren't there. I was in Sorrento, and I got a free Vespa for a day. And I gave the kid a Nugget shirt in exchange.
0: Think of the value huge that Nuggets Nikola fan. Jokic brought him.
4: Look at the value he brought me.
2: Vic's getting free.
4: I got a free hog.
2: Vespa rental. He got a free hog for a day.
4: A free hog.
0: Did your dad spear that hog?
5: I'm always comping hogs.
0: 303-504-0925.
2: So it's a worldwide thing with Nikola Jokic. I'm sure in some instances, when you're talking about European hockey fans, it's Makar and MacKinnon as well that, yes,
0: oh,
2: it's
0: by
2: worldwide.
0: Oh, by the way, next.
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0: Oh, by the way, stories around sports in the world we feel like you should be aware of.
2: Oh, by the way. You want to start out or you want me to start out?
0: I apologize.
2: Well, let me start out. I was going to say he's back. You know who's back? Cole Trickle is back.
0: I have no idea what this is.
2: Well, Tom Cruise played a guy named Cole Trickle in Days of Thunder.
0: You know what?
2: Days of Thunder Part 2 is coming out in the summer of 2028. And you know who it stars as the female lead?
0: Yeah, I saw it's Hathaway.
2: Yeah, what's her face?
0: All right. Let me say something right now. Shame on all of us. And shame on you, Tom Cruise. How about this?
2: What?
0: How about he just makes a movie that's not just a money-printing nostalgia thing? Oh, let me just do Top Gun again. Oh, let me just do Days of Thunder again.
2: Yeah, well, Top Gun...
0: Oh, let me just make another Mission Impossible. How about you make an actual movie? How about you do that?
2: Well, Top Gun Maverick was pretty kick-ass. What... Give me what I like.
0: This is
2: race cars and stuff and speed, man.
0: Oh, it's another Jurassic Park. Oh, it's another comic book movie.
2: We'll fix it
0: This is all people do. This is all they do now. They don't want to take chances on movies. They don't want to make movies that won't make a bleep ton of money. So they just make the same old things you've already seen over and over again. Driving me nuts. People are actually excited about a Days of Thunder sequel 40 years later.
2: You know it's going to be killer. You know it is. You don't think it's going to be cool?
0: No. I think it's going to be lame and they're just trying to grab your money. They don't care about keeping you entertained. They just want your wallet.
2: You know what? I'm sorry I even brought it up. All this whining and complaining. I'm sorry I even brought it up.
0: Am I wrong? Am I wrong here?
2: 100%.
0: Make an original movie. Have an original thought, Hollywood.
1: My turn. The Colorado Rockies... I think they've lost 9 in a row at home. It's a long spell. They've got 25 games left on the schedule. They have to win 11 of those 25. They have to go 11-14 to avoid a fourth straight 100 loss season.
2: Thank God for the Angels and the A's.
1: So the whole point this year was to avoid 100 losses, right? Everybody was talking about, hey, that's a big deal.
22: Does it really matter?
0: It matters.
22: It does to you?
0: It matters to me.
22: It does?
0: Yes.
22: So if they don't go 11-14 or better, like if they lose 99 versus 100, what's the difference?
0: Vic, in reality, your point is true. It doesn't really matter, but it kind of matters to me.
2: Psychologically,
0: how about this, Vic? Does it matter if you, for a football team that's been struggling for years, okay? Is there a big difference between going 8-9 and 9-8 if both of them are missing the playoffs? Not really. But it does when you can say we had an above 500 season. There's something to that. Saying we didn't lose 100 games again, I think there's something to that.
2: Hey, when the A's get to Vegas, when is that? A couple years? I think they just put the part of the roof on. Are they going to spend more money on that team? Or what are they going to do with that team? Because the A's stink. A's are not good. Angels have no excuse, except that they play in a friggin' parking lot, and it's a joke of a stadium. And the Rocks are bringing up the rear, too. I mean, thank God the Angels have lost seven in a row, because now they're tied with the Rockies as the worst team in baseball.
4: You might want to put a pause on baseball for a few months here.
2: Well, yeah, it's going to go away anyway.
0: By the way, I'm glad that some textures out there still have a brain. Thank you very much for backing me up.
3: I don't like race cars.
0: I got a great idea.
3: I don't want to see race cars.
0: You know what movie I'm pumped that's coming out here soon, Moshe? Fast and the Furious 20. I can't wait.
4: You're talking to Moshe who lives in that 80s era. And if there's a remake of an 80s, what are you looking for? Vision Quest 2 now?
0: Hey,
4: Breakfast Club 6?
16: And what else do you want? One of our texters, Josh, has your back. He says, yeah, you know, when I first saw The Odyssey back in 1678, I thought there never needed to be a money-grabbing remake.
0: By the way, after Scotty Scheffler's come-from-behind victory yesterday at the Tour Championship, he is now after... What? What happened?
4: I don't know what it is about Scotty. I'm trying to like... And, I mean, I admire Scotty. I respect Scotty. I appreciate Scotty, but... You know, him throwing his hat on the camera afterwards. I don't know if you guys watched. He wins. He goes to sign his scorecard. The camera's in there, and he gets all, like, uppity, and he puts his... I'm not an anti-Scotty, but put it this way. I wasn't rooting for Scotty yesterday. I don't know who you were rooting for. It wasn't Scotty Scheffler.
0: I like Scotty. I mean,
4: I don't dislike him. I wasn't rooting... Just because you're not rooting for a guy doesn't mean you're disliking him.
0: That's fine.
4: I would have preferred other guys win.
2: You know
4: what?
2: I love this guy. I absolutely adore you, Brett.
4: Okay, what do you think?
0: Why?
4: What are your thoughts
2: on Scotty? You like Scotty Scheffler and you hate race cars. You are not a normal human being.
4: What are your thoughts on Scotty Scheffler?
2: Meh. I'm over Scotty Scheffler.
0: I'm there too. Him from the beginning.
4: Yeah, I'm
0: now,
4: there too. I'm
0: which
4: just
0: is
4: like,
0: also weird.
2: Well, I never really liked him, and then I can admit that I admire his ability.
4: He's a robot.
2: Yeah, I just
0: that's fine.
2: I don't.
4: He's a robot.
0: The point of this is he won $10
4: million.
0: He's got
4: no personality.
0: That's true. He won $10 million for winning that tournament yesterday, which takes him to $130 million in career earnings, which is more than Tiger ever made. He's now become
4: the most
0: career-earning golfer in history.
4: Tiger made more money than Sam Snead.
2: Just say it. Golf player. Say it.
4: I dare you to.
0: Here's another by the way. So Virginia and NC State were playing. I don't know if you guys saw what the ref had on his head. Did you guys see this? They have now a camera on the hat of the referee in some of these games where you get like that POV of the ref watching. And I got to tell you, it's impossible to play quarterback. If you see one of those angles from where the quarterback sits, you're just like, how do you do that job? You'd have to be panicked the entire time. You take a snap, you're engulfed by 300-pound people, and nobody's open. Nobody is ever open.
2: Doesn't that make you wonder how these guys see what they see?
0: Yes.
2: On some of these seam passes, Vic, over the top, and I'm going, how does he see through the... No offense, or no pun, the sea of people in front of him. It's crazy.
0: By the way, one of you guys said was that your Rockies thing, the Hunter Loss thing? Because I got another Rockies thing for you.
20: Yeah, that was my thing.
0: Hey, let's all be adults here. If Cole Kerrick wants to flip off a Braves fan, he can flip off a Braves fan without getting suspended for a game whatever.
4: Well, first of all...
0: He's a fiery player. Let him play fiery.
4: He got suspended by his own manager because it was caught on camera.
0: And it wasn't suspended. They just sat him for a game.
4: And by the way, he wasn't. He got back in the game. I think he pinch hit.
0: Well, yeah, because he's good.
4: Yeah.
2: I know as a pro athlete, you're always supposed to keep your cool, right?
0: Now, let me tell you something right now. If somebody's wearing you out in the outfield, and trust me, I told you guys this story when I went to the Diamondbacks game a few years ago for a bachelor party. We were wearing those guys out in the outfield. We deserve to be flipped off. Mm-hmm. And if he did it, I'd be like, good for you. You had every right. You had every right to do that. You don't get carte blanche as a fan to say whatever you want to a player and then be offended by a finger coming your way.
22: Okay? It was caught on camera, that's why.
0: So what?
22: I'm just telling you, I'm not offended one bit, but that's why.
0: If he went full Jackie Moon and said the S and the C, I think that's totally fair.
5: You can't say that, Jackie.
2: Yeah, there are some fans I think that just deserve to be flipped off.
22: What are the S and the C? I can't remember from the movie. Tell me later.
0: You told me to S. C.
6: While you're down there, would you mind
0: me? Oh. Yes.
22: Oh.
0: Yes. Put it together, Vic. Come on. Context clues. Come on. Come on. Come on. Come on.
22: Sorry. I'm not filthy like you were.
0: Did you guys see that? Well, Will Levis got cut. So he's the old, he was what? Like a 34th overall pick, right?
5: King of the mayonnaise.
0: We knew he was gone the second they drafted Cam Ward. He got hurt last year. I don't know what's up with the rest of his career, but let me ask you a question. Your life's on the line. You got to win a football game. Do you take Will Levis or J.J. McCarthy to do it?
5: Will Levis.
22: Neither.
0: Well, then you're dead.
5: I'll take Will Levis.
0: And you're probably dead, too.
5: Yeah,
0: probably. We're all dead.
22: All right, by the way, you remember Sean Payton going off on Jeff Schwartz? Yes. Who made that comment regarding Bo Nix and then got community noted on X. So Jeff Schwartz responded to it. He was asked by his co-host, Sean Payton, implying that you're a lazy sportscaster. What do you think? And here's what Schwartz said. Yeah, look, obviously I misspoke when it came to what I meant to say about the passing, which is what he does, throw the ball deep. It's just not very accurate or very good. I know people will point to, oh, he has the most touchdowns, 20-plus air yards, but he's 25th on targets in the NFL on passes over 20 yards. The comment I made was about two things. One is that he's only 20% of his passes complete at the line of scrimmage. I used to talk about percentages now. I'm lost. Now, I've lost
20: go
22: myself.
20: Outside, nerd.
0: Jeff, you didn't misspeak. You just didn't know. And just say, you know what? I got God. It happens.
2: Quit throwing more stats out. Your retort to stats is more stats.
0: We still have it.
23: With those two presented to me, I would say step back. But I do think he just is what he is at this point. He looks like the same quarterback he was in college. I watched every one of his snaps at Oregon. He looks exactly the same guy in Denver. He's consistent, right? He's not going to make mistakes, as Coach said. But he's not going to push the ball down the field all that often, right? We know his area.
0: Yeah, you didn't say he was inaccurate. You said he's not. He doesn't do it. You're just wrong. Just say you're wrong. Last thing, real quick. Did you guys see that? UNLV had an Elvis impersonator run out to the field with him.
2: I did not see that.
22: I saw that.
0: Here's what you can't do.
22: That was cool.
0: You can't have an Elvis impersonator run on the field with you for your opening game and then lose to Memphis.
2: Oh,
0: which is also a pretty big Elvis thing.
2: Wow.
0: Can't do it.
2: Well, you know where Elvis was born, don't you?
0: Graceland.
2: Tupelo, Mississippi.
0: Why would I know that?
22: Everybody knows that. I knew that.
2: It's pretty common knowledge.
22: And I know nothing
2: like knowing
22: about
2: what
22: music.
2: The First Amendment is, it's pretty much the same.
22: That's a civics lesson.
2: He moved to Memphis, obviously, built Graceland and all that kind of thing, but yeah.
0: And I guess he loved Days
2: he's
0: of Thunder.
2: He's all shook up.
0: Mm-hmm. All right. By the way, every day, 8:45, back up.
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12: Got a crasher on Parker on the southbound side after I-225. It's backing things up almost to Dartmouth. It's almost 10 minutes late through there. It's also causing some extra jamming up on I-225 southbound near Parker. And then on I-25 southbound, it's pretty slow through downtown Denver. 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
15: 925. Mosher, Lombardi, and Kane.
10: So getting back to the Broncos cuts here, and we will in just a second, but I forgot to mention this, and oh, by the way, I just want to give it a quick mention. So Northern Colorado plays their first game under the lights in week zero. They score what should be the game-tying touchdown at the end of regulation as the time's expiring. And then they get the extra point blocked. It's brutal. Absolutely brutal. Because it looked awesome. Like, Moj, they're doing, like, they're flashing the lights and everybody's geared up. It's a night game. To have it end with a blocked extra point really hurts.
2: Dude, brutal.
16: It is. It's really brutal. Vic, and you, I wouldn't have seen it, I don't think, until Vic tweeted out, damn. Or something like that. Would you tweet out, Vic?
2: Damn.
16: Anyway, Weber State, aren't the Buffaloes playing Weber State this year?
10: I think week two, yeah.
16: Okay, so Weber State gets the win.
10: Yes, by one.
16: You know what else happened, right?
10: No, I don't know what's next.
16: The Fighting Horni had their stingers down.
10: Oh, is that what? That was one of your bets, wasn't it? Wasn't that your lay it down?
16: It was a lay it down, yeah.
10: Stinger down?
16: They lost 28-17. They were getting 9.5, and they lost by 11. That's heartbreak city, man. That is just awful.
10: All right, so...
16: Oh, by the way, Aleskowitz is in town.
10: I guess that nerd didn't text me.
16: I know. Well, he just texted me.
2: Why is he always here?
16: Because he's got no life. I don't know.
10: Oh, real cool. I'm not hanging out with him. You want to text me? You want to text Moj first?
2: Why is he always here?
10: I don't know. I do have this, though.
16: But you know he's going to call me to help me fix
2: he
16: his
2: wants
16: fence.
2: Something.
16: He wants... Last time he was in town, he's like, hey, oh, man, my drill's back in Illinois. I've got this fence that I'm like, yeah, I'll be over. And then he doesn't even show up. I repair the entire fence myself.
2: I'm surprised he hasn't...
16: And he just walks in like, oh, hey, thanks, dude.
2: I'm surprised he hasn't called me like to want a bike or something. Hey, let me call my sugar daddy.
10: D-Mac asked a question to George Payton when he had his little Zoom presser yesterday after all the cuts. It was this.
17: Hey, George, do you have any specific examples of something that happened in the last preseason game that impacted any decisions made today?
18: That's a great question. You know, typically, you look at the body of work. This is kind of the cherry on top, that last preseason game. We had a number of guys play well. You know, whether it's Jordan Jack, you know, I don't think it impacted a lot of these guys, you know, I think as it would in a lot of years, you know what I mean? I think we were pretty set on where we were. I think we were probably at, 55, 54, before the last game. And maybe it just tweaked a little. I don't really have a great example for you. I mean, Sam obviously played great. If we were thinking anything there, that certainly confirmed keeping Sam, but, I don't have a great answer, but good question.
10: The answer is no.
16: It was already pretty much decided.
10: It was done. Yeah. To be honest, it was done in May. They traded for Jaylen Waddle, and it's like, okay, 49 spots figured out. Okay, cool.
16: Okay, but except for some of these rookies that had an opportunity to show out, I honestly can't remember, though, Dallin Bentley doing really anything. Can you, do you recall anything? Did he stand out at camp?
2: Again, that's the biggest surprise of the 53 is that, yeah, there is a seventh round tight end who made the team.
16: For now.
2: There's a drafted tight end who made the team, and it's not Justin Jolie.
10: Here's the other thing. If you want to talk about a surprise, I think this is a surprise. I thought at the beginning of camp that the wide receiver room was too crowded. They said, oh, really? What if I add little Jordan Humphrey to the list, too, on his bag of the team?
16: Exactly.
10: Having six wideouts, you know, I talked about this a lot, but I'm trying to play the numbers game here. You have six wide receivers. I know that little Jordan Humphrey's there because they love his blocking. I also don't want that to be a total tell if he's in the lineup or if he's in on a certain play. Okay, is it a run play? Is it a screen, something? But between Waddle and Cortland Sutton, that is 280 targets this year.
16: It's a lot.
10: Evan Ingram's probably getting another 70. Your guys out of the backfield probably getting another 100 combined. So now we're up to what? 450? Well, how many passing attempts are we throwing around to people?
16: He threw the most balls last year, but I don't think they want to do that this year. I don't think they want to have Bo Nix lead the league in pass attempts. I feel like Humphrey...
10: But most, that's my point, is that you're at 450. I think he had, what was the number, 612 last year? Or 620, something like that?
16: 623, 612, yeah, somewhere.
10: Well, that's, we haven't even gotten to, yeah. What is Pat Bryant, Troy Franklin, Marvin Mims, little Jordan Humphrey? Who's getting the ball here?
16: This feels to me like if they waived Humphrey, he was going to be with somebody. Especially, I mean, if you have a playoff, if you're looking good and you're playing in the playoffs...
19: You could keep Humphrey because of the other guys that you are allowed to waive. Nobody's going to pick up your long snapper. Nobody's going to pick up your fullback.
16: That's correct.
19: That allows you to hold on to Humphrey just in case.
16: Well, yeah, guys, I feel like
10: those guys are those vested veterans that aren't subject to waivers, too. Yeah.
16: I feel like he, to me, Brett, is a, you want to call it safety valve insurance policy for that type, for that wide receiver room. I feel like that's what it is. I mean, listen, Waddle wasn't banged up in the preseason, but he did miss a little time. Same with Marvin. I just feel like that is an insurance policy for Sean.
19: You know, Marvin Mims getting hurt in that game is not ideal.
16: True.
19: That you know, the fact that he's playing in that game. And
10: Sean
19: then,
10: said he was fine. That I was know, just a bruise. But
19: it's not ideal.
10: Yeah.
19: That's all I'm saying.
10: I don't know where these targets are going. I don't know who's going to get them. Who's the odd man out? I asked that to Legwold last week. Leggy said, if there's anybody just judging by camp, it's Troy Franklin's the guy who's getting less run. But Troy Franklin, wasn't he second in receptions last year on the team? Wasn't he your number two? Like, there's just a lot of different bodies that are going to be waiting like this for a ball to enter their hands that I don't know how much that's going to happen. Now, some of the other stuff, well, guys who are let
16: go. That's right. Well, we talked about the Cooper thing, which I think is going to need to be talked about more as we get ready for the regular season.
10: It's the biggest thing out of yesterday. Forget the people who were cut, the people who made the roster. The biggest story is the guy who averages 9 sacks a year is right now not on the roster.
16: Well, and the fear here is, Vic, is this is a prolonged thing. I mean, I don't know how this is going to go down today because he's still charged with a felony, correct? And this is an arraignment? So he's on the exempt list. Well, how long is that going to last? And I don't want to underestimate his importance to this roster and what he brings.
19: What if he gets a very positive result today in court and the commissioner, basically that exempt list, they look at it, they analyze it, and they say, okay, all good. Get back to work.
16: That would be fantastic. I don't think it's going to happen.
19: Okay. I'm just, we'll find out a lot today.
16: That would be by far the best case scenario.
10: A baseline unpaid suspension of 6 games typically applies to the charges that are against Jonathan Cooper right now, if he's found guilty of them. Here's what's weird. Have you guys noticed the same thing? Whenever Sean Payton's asked about Jonathan Cooper, it doesn't sound like somebody who thinks he's going to be missing a lot of time.
19: Well, they want to remove themselves from the discipline process and put it in the hands of the NFL. That's been the goal all along. Like, the teams aren't responsible for discipline anymore. The league is.
10: Right.
19: Because you can't trust each team to discipline its own players.
10: Well, and that used to be up to Goodell, and then Goodell, basically ever since the Ray Rice thing went down, he's like, I'm not doing this anymore. I'm giving that responsibility to somebody else. Smart on his part.
16: Yeah, very smart. But this is, again, if you're talking about missing, let's say he misses the first 6 weeks. Let's say that holds up, Vic.
10: Hey, that's guess what? Tough. First 6 weeks?
19: Yeah.
10: The first 6 weeks really hard.
16: The first 6 weeks with Jonathan Cooper are going to be a massive pain in the tail.
10: Yeah.
16: And without him, and again, anytime you suck away from that rotation just a little bit, and this is a good player, you're going to have an effect. Now, I don't know if it's, you know, a handful of plays a game that are a lot different, or if it's more, it's either way, I was already taking a wait-and-see attitude with the John Franklin Myers being gone. Now how do I feel?
10: Well, it puts just, here's the good news. Jonah Ellis looks like a good player. Now, is he 9 sacks a year good? I don't know. Maybe he is. Maybe he's not. You have at least someone you feel comfortable with that's behind Jonathan Cooper right now. And you have the upside of guys like Hugh Robinson, which we'll see. But there certainly is a – you have a big responsibility. when you were playing opposite of Nick Benito. If Benito is going to be schemed out of a game and you're going to get the one-on-ones, you have to win your one-on-one on the opposite side. Because they're already worried about Zach Allen. They're already worried about Nick Benito. You have to do your job. Mm. I think that's the biggest thing to come out of yesterday.
19: You know, the turnover, the lack thereof on the Broncos roster is quite amazing. The fact that this is a team that's bringing back every corner, all five top corners they had on the roster last year. Surtain, Moss, Barron, McMillan, and Abrams Dream. I mean, that's impressive.
10: I really think that was the easiest position.
19: That was very easy, yeah. You're the inside linebacker spot, are you surprised? I mean, you Sternad and Singleton were there, but then they went Karenna Reed and Jordan Turner is the other two. Your boy Red.
10: Yeah, I was surprised that he was left off. Not like shocked, but I was surprised. It did feel like he did enough during camp and preseason games to make the roster. Now, well, again,
16: he's tackling everything in sight or trying to.
10: If he clears waivers, he's very obviously going to be back on practice squad.
19: The defensive line also very predictable. I mean, very. DJ Jones, Jordan Jackson, Savion Jones, Wazirike, Malcolm Roach. Tyler Onyedem and Zach Allen. You tell me, which one of those guys is not making that team?
10: I thought it's not so much the players and their talent. I didn't know where they were going to invest the depth at. I didn't think all of those guys would be back. I thought one of Wazirike, Savion Jones.
19: They cherish the trenches, man.
10: Yeah, but I think especially with the Jonathan Cooper stuff, that's where they're like, okay, then we'll keep the guys on the inside.
16: Let me look this up. I need a real...
19: They really, you know, they put the numbers at O-line and D-line.
10: Yeah.
19: That's where they threw the numbers.
10: Yep.
19: And that extra receiver, a sixth receiver.
10: Texture says Ellis and Q Robinson are much better prospects than Cooper. Plus, they don't do the nonsense off the field. Okay.
16: What do you mean much better prospect? I can't even say it. Prospects than Cooper.
10: Let me give you the.
16: He's a starting defensive end.
10: You can have a boat or you can have a mystery box. A boat's a boat. A mystery box could be anything. It could even be a boat.
19: Lane, let's make a deal.
10: If Jonah Ellis becomes a guy who gets 9 sacks a game, great. I know a guy who gets 9 sacks a season. I know a guy who gets 9 sacks a season. And it's Jonathan Cooper.
16: 9 sacks a game might be a record.
19: Might be a record.
10: I feel like, you know, Reggie White probably did that a time or two, didn't he? No, nine sacks a season. Jonathan Cooper's... I just feel like this is a coping thing from people. Guys, listen up. Whatever you feel about Jonathan Cooper and what he did and what he's facing suspension-wise... is that your girl?
19: That's the video girl? That's being played.
10: Whatever you feel about that, bottom line is this. He's a very good player.
16: He's a good player. He's opposite of Nick Benito for a reason. All these other guys are going to play. Tillman's going to play. Ellis going to play. Reed's going to play. All these guys were going to play anyway, but now you're missing those Cooper snaps. Who's going to get the majority of them? Here's what I do know. Right now, Brett, the guy who gets his snaps, most of his snaps, ain't as good as Jonathan Cooper second. Could be in the future. Ain't as good right now.
19: This much I also know. These 2 weeks... before the first game, it's going to feel like an eternity.
10: Oh, God. Does. Yeah.
19: It's going to feel like an eternity. It really is. I do hope that college football does fill the void. I know it will in my world.
10: It will. Yeah, it will.
19: But these 2 weeks of talking about the same thing with the Broncos, because the same subject matter is going to come up over the next 2 weeks.
10: Tell you what, though. There is...
19: When do we talk Kansas City? Is it we wait till next week for that?
10: Probably. Okay. I mean, we could sprinkle it in. Playing Kansas City in the opener is going to be so much fun.
19: That's some rough stuff. To play the final game of opening week, like the Broncos are in the last game. You have to wait that much longer. And then to play against your division rivals at their place with possibly their stud quarterback returning, and we don't even know for sure yet.
10: Oh, he's playing.
19: Okay.
16: Are you saying you don't think that Patrick Mahomes is going to play?
19: I just don't know if he's all there.
16: Maybe he's not all there, but he's going to be on that field.
10: Do you think he wears the giant brace? The thing that he's got on his knee in training camp right now, or does he kick that off first game?
19: That's asking a lot.
10: Mm-hmm. You know what really bothers me is when I watch offensive linemen and every one of them has those giant braces on their legs. I'm like, what line of work do you have to get in to be like, for me to operate properly, I have to look like RoboCop?
20: Okay. How about the golfer who wears the brace?
16: Who's that?
20: Come on. You've seen it.
16: Oh, you mean like a regular
20: golfer? Like a regular golfer.
10: I don't even like the sleeve guy.
16: I thought you were talking about somebody in the PGA Tour. No, I'm talking about
20: a regular golfer who wears the knee brace.
10: It's time to hang him up, bro. If that's what you need.
20: Yeah, but what if you want to play that badly, but you know your knee's going to give?
10: Then go to QC Kinetics and then come talk to me. Back after this.
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0: breaking news in the sporting world. Lionel Messi, the GOAT, has retired.
1: There is some debate, though, as I read this.
2: Retired, for, like, immediately, or what are we talking about?
1: He says he's retired from the national team, Argentina.
2: Oh, that
1: but
2: was
1: But there's no mention of him retiring from the other team, FC Miami, or Miami FC, or Miami whatever.
0: So he's not retired.
1: So I don't know what this means. Is he retired, or... like World Cup retired.
0: Hey, no kidding. He'd be like 45 by the time the next World Cup comes around.
2: We expected this.
0: Yeah, from Argentina national team. Okay, so whatever. That isn't big news. It is kind of like, oh, of course.
3: Cool, Carl.
0: Yeah, what?
2: Would you just stop wasting my time?
1: Did you guys watch...
0: my time?
1: Did you guys watch Novak Djokovic last night playing in the U.S. Open, vomiting three times during his match?
2: Nope.
1: Don't trying care. To stay on his feet?
2: Nope.
1: He lost. Nope. Lost in the opening round. And he's trying to get through it. Just grossly sick out there. Vomiting on the side of the court.
0: Gross. Mm.
2: It's too bad.
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0: Kel McCarr's press conference is going to be at 1 o'clock.

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2: What are you doing here?
3: Okay, I just want to get my time frame exactly correct.
2: Takes you so long to look things up.
3: Because I'm not good at it. You're right. Okay, so when the league came back from the lost season, right this second, Cale Makar is going to make more than half of the entire salary cap when they came back from the lost season, which was $39 million.
2: You sound like you're surprised by this.
3: Well, it just shows you in the last 20 years... Yeah. 22-21, how much the league has grown.
4: Revenue-wise,
3: and it got back on a healthy track.
4: What was the ridiculous offer the Rangers made Joe Sakic? A movie was made out of this. It was a huge number that they thought they were going to steal Joe, remember? And obviously, the Avalanche match.
3: I think at the time it was over $7 million per.
4: No, the total number. Do you remember what it was by chance?
3: No.
4: Use your computer.
3: Okay.
2: Oh, no. Hang on. I'll look it up. What do you want me to look up?
3: What did the Rangers offer Joe? What did the total Rangers offer Joe Sakic? I think it was seven per.
5: Three years, $21 million.
3: Okay, right, which at that time was huge.
4: This contract alone per year is the same as what Joe Sakic was offered in the life of his contract.
3: Yep. So it just shows you the league is in a pretty healthy spot.
4: It smells like something's burning.
2: It does smell like something's burning.
4: Something is burning.
5: What's on fire?
4: Something is burning here in the studio.
2: I did the same thing.
4: I'm not joking. This is like something dangerous is about to happen, and I don't want to have anything on. Okay.
2: I suggest
4: we take a break. I'm not joking. Take a break.
2: Hang on. I'll keep talking. You guys investigate.
4: Is it me? What is it?
2: There is a very burning smell that's happening somewhere inside this studio, though. So, in the meantime...
6: There's smoke.
2: Where? What? There's that smoke in here.
6: That was burning.
2: All right, so I guess we'll just all continue to speak as these people are, like, running around me.
3: Well, it's not like towering inferno or anything.
2: I get three people I do this show with. They're all off investigating something.
3: If you,
2: he said it's happening everywhere.
4: So it's not just us. All right, so let's just. If everybody dies, we all die.
3: One die, all die.
4: Okay, Shocky said, "Keep talking. Yeah. We're all gonna die." Okay, we're good.
3: But what if these fumes are noxious? What if right now? Right now, they're just getting into our bloodstream. We're all going to pass out.
4: Yeah. Good.
2: Well, in the meantime...
4: smells like plastic is burning.
3: It smells like a plastic fire.
2: Well, nobody's running, so nobody seems all that concerned. Tesh says, great, you're never getting Vic in the studio again.
4: True.
2: This is it? It's final
4: give
2: straw?
4: Give me a reason why I should be in the studio. That's what I thought. Next.
2: Do you think it's just the scorching takes that have come out of this microphone today?
3: I think that's what it is. Yeah, we're just so hot today. Just so hot.
4: This is like hurting my eyes now.
3: Okay, so now you've got people looking out up at the vents, right? Big Boss is there. Yeah. Tick is there.
2: Oh, speaking of this, did you guys see? So KCP signs with the 76ers, right?
4: Yeah, I went to the wine thing Friday, by the way. Thanks to all the people that came out and said hi.
3: Good?
4: Yeah, drank some wine.
3: Good.
2: Can I finish my story?
4: Yeah, sure.
2: Yeah. KCP moved into a penthouse in Philly as he signed a vet minimum deal to play with LeBron and the 76ers.
4: Yeah.
2: Did you see his house? The penthouse got struck by lightning and started flooding immediately.
3: That's awesome.
2: Moj, look at this video. This is what they saw in their penthouse.
4: What do you mean?
2: Look at the amount of water.
6: That's incredible. What happened? That broke a water main.
4: That's what you call AAA service. Plumbing, heating, and electric.
2: It's everywhere.
6: Ceiling fan.
2: It's like standing water in their house.
6: That's crazy.
2: But how's that? You just moved to Philly. You get that. And immediately. Maybe lightning struck this place. I don't know. How about this? Some audio here from the Paytons.

0: on, Vic. Vic with the quote of the year. If everybody dies, we all die. If everybody dies, we all die. It's yeah, true. That's that, you're not wrong.
1: Quoting, who said this? If he dies, he dies.
2: Drago. What, do you think that was a deep cut from a movie?
0: That's my only movie.
2: Is that a
0: quote.
2: Deep cut?
0: I think it was a Marlon Brando in Streetcar Named Desire.
3: If he dies, he dies.
2: Here's some audio here from Sean Payton, and this was in response to, God, does he hate media members when he's not part of the media. Remember when Jeff Schwartz said that Bo Nix can't push the ball downfield, and then he responded on Twitter saying some people just don't do the work or something like that? Well, here's him responding after the game to Jeff Schwartz.
4: That was crazy, wasn't it? I can't help myself, though. When I see something like that, I'm sorry. It's just like I have a pause, and then it's like what are you watching? You know, and just watch the tape. And here's the thing, though. You know, I think, and this is for any player, like sometimes when you're on the East Coast, you don't see whatever. But when you get to see, like I remember the first time I ever saw a Percy Harvin or Adrian Peterson, it was completely different than, you know. So to see someone live and to actually watch them is, you know, and then getting back to your question relative to, They're just,
2: what?
4: You know, and you guys grind at it, and like, but now you have so many variations. You know, you got the basement podcast, you know, with a beer logo, and I just couldn't help myself with that one. It was silly. You know, he's playing too. He's doing like everything was the opposite of what he was saying. And the worst part was he played at Oregon. I don't even know the player. So,
1: all right, what did everybody? What came to mind when he said the basement podcast with the beer logo?
2: Me.
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1: You don't have a podcast,
2: but I have a basement and I have beer logos down there, and I have done some podcasts from that basement before.
1: See, that's why I moved my studio from my basement to my upper bedroom, the extra bedroom we have. So nobody can claim I do it from my basement.
2: Who do you think he's talking about?
1: Oh, I mean, everybody who... We all do podcasts. This show is a podcast.
2: Here.
1: This show becomes a podcast.
2: Can I just say something to Sean Payton, though?
0: What's wrong with the beer logo?
2: Number one, great question. Number two, I got the money to go buy a studio at my house, okay, Sean? So sometimes I turn my camera on and there's beer in the background because it's my basement. My basement has beer and I like beer. What's he getting at here? What's the beef?
1: I'm not really sure. I mean, Jeff Schwartz is not your basement podcaster either. He's a former NFL player.
2: Well, isn't it funny how like everything sort of comes around? You guys remember the days. If you were called a blogger, that was like an insult, right?
0: Right.
2: It was like, you weren't media. You're just some guy who sits in his basement and blogs. And now blogging is like what everybody does.
1: Most bloggers know more than we do on subject matter.
2: Exactly. So I think the same thing with like podcasters.
0: Jeff Schwartz was an offensive lineman, not only at Oregon, but in the National Football League.
2: Yeah.
0: So Peyton's not saying that this guy doesn't know football. He's not saying that, right? He's not saying this guy doesn't know football. He's saying
1: in a roundabout way, he is.
0: Well, he's saying you're not watching my guy.
2: Correct.
0: I don't think that Jeff Schwartz really has any sort of axe to grind with Bo Nix. I think he's probably seen a billion quarterbacks on tape.
1: Well, you know,
0: in his college or pro career, and then he's probably watched every game that Bo Nix played.
1: It's the same argument we made about Nikola Jokic over the years. People who ripped him or don't understand him, you didn't watch. You got to watch. You got to watch a lot of games, and that's how you get through it.
2: I don't understand how Jeff Schwartz doesn't know that, though. The weirdest thing, I don't think anybody has any idea what Bo Nix is as a quarterback. I really don't. The things that people say about Bo Nix, it's pretty amazing, especially national people. It's like, Bo Nix is this. I go, wrong. And then they'll say something else. I go, wrong. I don't know if people truly understand the quarterback that Bo Nix is. And to be honest, I don't even know that I know. Bo Nix is... I mean, seriously, you watch Bo Nix in a fourth quarter. He's great. You watch Bo Nix in the second quarter. He's terrible. And I don't know what to do with that. And that's, again, to kind of bring this full circle with now the 53-man roster set, it's the biggest thing about this season is just that. Can Davis Webb make the fourth quarter stuff happen earlier in games to where you aren't panicked at the end, to where you can build a lead, hold a lead, not put that much pressure on your defense to go out there and get stops? It's the biggest thing.
0: Right now, if you look up the Four Letters website, the number one thing, the number one story on this Monday, as of this second, is power ranking the National Football League.
1: No, it's Djokovic ill and hurting out of the U.S. Open in a shocker.
2: Not on mine.
1: On mine it is.
0: What's it say on yours, Brett?
2: It says preseason NFL power rankings.
1: Not mine. Maybe because I'm a little bit... Oh, now it just changed. Messi to retire from Argentina national team.
0: Not that, you dork. This!
1: No, top headlines. That's, okay, no, but I mean, top headlines.
2: No, it's...
1: No, it's
2: Vic,
1: top headlines.
2: Vic.
1: Yeah, no. You guys don't know how to read a paper.
2: Incorrect. What do you mean, don't know how to read a paper? I open up the paper, the main story is the thing with the giant picture on it.
0: Big slug, big picture right there. So, don't look at it. Don't click on that.
1: Okay.
0: But I've already read it already.
1: So
0: today.
1: Should we guess where they have the power ranking of the Broncos?
0: Who's number one?
1: Rams. Rams are number one. Moser. Seattle's number two.
0: That is correct. Moser. Who's number three?
2: Moser. Hang on. There's no reading a power rankings. Okay, you didn't read the article. There's no article to read.
0: Well, I read them. All right, so no, they give you the reasons.
1: I've got the first two. I've got the first two.
0: Who's right. number three?
1: I will say number three on your power ranking is. Denver.
0: It's Buffahole.
1: Okay.
2: Are we off the air?
1: Yeah, let's get out of here. We're going to play some Sean Payton. We got to go. Oh. We apparently are going to burn.
2: Okay.
1: Or something. I do not, in the words of Peter Forsberg, am I going to live?
2: So we're going to play some Sean Payton for you until we get this figured out.
0: George Payton?
2: Yeah. George Payton.
0: One of the Paytons.
1: Yeah.
2: Make sure we don't burn.
1: These burning hot takes this morning have really taken it to another level.
2: So we'll be back here in just a little bit.
0: Yeah, but I don't want to go.
1: Honestly, stay.
0: Me staying is
2: a better option. We gotta go. So here's George Payton and stuff. There you go.
6: Hey, George, thanks for talking to us tonight. Can you just talk about the decision to move on or to waive Justin Jolie and how difficult that was as a fifth-round pick this year and what that says about the team?
7: Sorry. Yeah, I mean, you know, Justin, talented player. We knew when we drafted him. We knew he was raw. And we still like the player. You know, he was coming on towards the end of training camp. You know, tight end position is a tough position for a rookie. He missed a lot of the offseason, just a little bit behind. You know, we wish we had another game or two. We still like the player. We think he's going to have a nice career. You know, you just got to make tough decisions and to build the best 53 you can make.
8: Eric DeLala, DenverBroncos.com.
9: George, you mentioned those tough decisions. You said earlier this offseason it was going to be a tough roster to make. Just in your time here, was this the toughest roster to make? And does that speak to the strength of this team?
7: Yeah, I think it does. I mean, every year is hard, you know, regardless of your depth. I mean, this is a tough day. It's always challenging. With this year, I think we spent more time on this roster, going through a lot of different scenarios with a lot of these players that were released, and it's a puzzle. It's ongoing. We're building the practice squad. We're looking at the wire tonight, obviously, and so it's a fluid. It's fluid, but yet, yeah, this was a tough roster to make, you know, and for draft picks, obviously, and so yeah, it was more difficult.
8: We'll try Parker Gabriel again. Go ahead, Parker.
10: Hey, George, sorry about that. Obviously, you've got experience behind Bo at quarterback with Jarrett and Sam. I'm curious just what went into the decision ultimately to keep three. And along with that, there was a lot of movement around the league today with, you know, number two and three quarterbacks. Did you field any interest in those guys as you put this roster together?
7: No, we love the quarterback room. I mean, we stated that a lot. I mean, Sam, Stiddy, we thought they both had really good off seasons, really good training camps and in the games. You know, Sam's a big part of this quarterback room. We didn't want to lose him. And we felt we were going to lose him. He's too important to our team and just didn't want to risk doing that. Obviously, the game you played the other night was outstanding. So we love the room. We're going to keep the room together.
8: Andrew Mason, the fan.
11: Yeah, George, kind of what went into the decision on the back end at running back with Tyler Bidet over Jaleel McLaughlin there?
7: Yeah, I mean, that was really tough. Really, all three of those runners, you know, they're all really good runners. They're all different. You know, a lot goes into it, obviously. I mean, Jaleel, man, he's one of the – man, he's something else. Was really important to this team. The passion, everything he brings. They're just two different. They're two different. They got two different skill sets. Without going into too much detail, so that was just, you know, without getting into detail, it was a really hard decision. Obviously, special teams are involved. Third down, a bit, there's a lot involved, but and that was probably the last decision we made. Is, you know, this fourth runner.
8: Arnie Stapleton, the Associated Press.
12: Hey, George, a couple things I wanted to ask you about. Well, can you just speak to the decision by the commissioner to, you know, start off with Cooper on the exemption list? And then secondly, what was your toughest cut, do you think, today?
7: Yeah, I mean, in regards to Jonathan, you know, being placed in the commissioner exempt, you know, part of the process, you know, we continue to take this very serious. We're going to monitor, you know, all the legal developments and continue to support Jonathan. Jonathan's worked very hard to better himself, and it'll be good to have him in the building, be in meetings, and just be a part of the team. The toughest cut, I mean, they're all tough, man. There's not an easy cut. I just mentioned one, and so I'll just stick with that, you know, with Jaleel McLaughlin. But there's others. I mean, this, you know, as it was mentioned before, this was a hard one. You know, we were up late. We've been at it, you know, since after the first preseason game. We knew this was coming. But they're all hard, and you know, I just talked about Jaleel. That was especially tough for what he's meant to this team and what he's meant to this organization.
8: Chris Thomas in the Gazette.
13: Yeah, hey, George, you currently don't have a long snapper. What was the thinking on releasing Mitchell? Is he a vested guy that's going to go to the practice squad? And I know that you also let Luke Basso go.
7: Yeah, Mitch is going to be on our, you know, our practice squad. He'll be a practice squad veteran. You know, they don't have to clear waivers. You know, just provides, you know, flexibility, you know, within the roster throughout the season, you know, when they start here. And so that's all it was.
8: Mike Kliss, 9 News.
14: Yes, George, I was just going to say you figured out how to basically have a 55-man roster with what you're doing with Mitch Raboni and Prentice. Could you speak to that little gymnastic and also the roster construction on defense, where you keep 7 defensive linemen, which is maybe a little heavy, and then because of the Cooper, only 4 outside linebackers and the 4 inside?
7: Yeah, I mean, you know, with the D-line, Mike, you know, D-line and O-line, the priority we put in those positions and the depth at those positions have really helped us the last couple of years and a large part of our success. And so, you know, Jordan, you know, he's, you know, we got some youth in front of him. He's been a good player the last couple of years, and we just didn't want to lose him. And in regards to, you know, Prentice, for Brony, you know, I just talked about it, Mike. It just gives us flexibility. You know, the expanded practice squad allows that. Obviously, you know, you have other, you know, you can elevate. There's certain things you can do with your roster, and it's just part of it, the roster management.
8: Jeff Legwald, ESPN.
15: George, do you have any concerns, any of the draft picks in particular, Jolie and Murdoch, are risk for waiver claims?
7: Yeah, I mean, you always worry, you know, about the guys you want to bring back, you know, that they could get claimed. And if we do, like we told them, we're going to give them a hug and wish them the best. That's part of it. That's part of the league. Obviously, it's a risk when you put guys like out there. But it, again, it's just part of it. And you know, we're going to be looking at a lot of other rosters, you know, tonight as well. I think there'll be 1,100 guys on the roster. But, you know, last year, I think there was only 26 guys claimed. And so, you know, we'll just kind of see. Maybe the number is going to be greater this year, but we've kind of weighed that, Jeff. But yeah, it's always a risk.
8: Troy Rank, the Denver Post.
16: George, what is your trust level with Jonah Ellis and DeAndre Tillman and Q Robinson behind Cooper, and certainly not really knowing how long he's going to be gone? Are you comfortable with the number of reps they were able to get in camp?
7: Yeah, I mean, these guys have all played in games, big games, and done well. You know, all these guys, we feel like we can play. We like the depth there. I mean, we led the league in sacks the last 2 years. These guys were all a part of that. Q coming on late. I think you saw what Q did, you know, the New England game, you know, late in the season, even Houston game last year, some of the things he did. And then you watched him in training camp and the games this year. We feel really good about him. And then Jonah and obviously Tilly and Nick, I mean, these guys have played and they've done well. Yeah, depth-wise, you know, we'll be looking a little bit. I'll be looking on the practice squad. We'll be looking around. You can never have enough pass rushers. So, you know, we'll just kind of see how that goes.
8: Kyle Fredrickson, The Gazette.
17: Hey, George, with Caleb Lohner going on IR, I'm just curious if you could give us an update on just how his injury recovery is going and also just how you project him in this offense just with sort of a limited amount of time getting to evaluate him.
7: Yeah, I mean, he's looked good. You know, he was having a really good offseason, obviously had a setback with the foot. You know, we expect him, I'm not sure the timetable, midseason maybe, don't hold me to that. But he has all the traits. Obviously his size, he can run, he's got great ball skills being a basketball player. He just, you know, this would have been a really important preseason training camp for him. He just needs reps. We're still excited about him. He's here every day working. But obviously we won't see him until you know, late October or so.
8: We have time for two more questions. We'll go Darren McKee and then Brandon Cristall. Go ahead, Darren.
18: Hey, George, do you have any specific examples of something that happened in the last preseason game that impacted any decisions made today?
7: That's a great question. You know, typically, you look at the body of work. This is kind of the cherry on top, that last preseason game. We had a number of guys play well, you know, whether it's Jordan Jack. You know, I don't think it impacted a lot of these guys. You know, I think as it would in a lot of years, you know what I mean? I think we were pretty set on where we were. I think we were probably at, you know, 55, 54 before the last game, and maybe it just tweaked a little. I don't really have a great example for you. I mean, Sam obviously played great. If we were thinking anything there, that certainly confirmed keeping Sam. But I don't have a great answer, but good question.
2: Yeah, thank you. Thank you very much. I thought it was a great question, too. So that was George Payton. Now we've gotten everything figured out. Turns out this place is not on fire, so that's awesome. So in the meantime, we'll throw it to break real quick, come back, wrap up the show next.
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21: 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Nuggets just went through that. 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
20: Yeah.
21: We kind of spent all our money. 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
28: 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I'm a medical doctor and attorney. 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
2: All right, I'm already pot committed. I got everything in my pockets. I put away all of my stuff, so I'm not taking it back out. We're going to finish the show this way.
31: I was going to say, you're still wearing your bra bag.
2: Yeah, I'm just, you know what? I'm pot committed now. I was this close to my car, and now I'm back in here speaking to these lovely people. If you don't know what just happened, we had to exit the building because there was a strong burning smell.
32: Well, it still exists. We thought it was burning. It's not burning. It's hot asphalt being poured across the street here, apparently.
2: Yeah, it was something about concrete work going on across the street that's now just getting through all these different vents in here. So nothing was burning. That's great. I will say this. I almost would take a fire rather than listen to Vic go, my eyes hurt now.
32: I mean, I am suffering. I'm suffering.
2: Be a man! Okay. What, you can't even speak now? Is it hurting? That's all a charade.
31: Is it hurting your throat?
32: I'm struggling a little bit.
2: Here's the thing. All of us have exited the building, came back in. Vic and Mo's just piddling on their phone. They're counting down the minutes here before they get the hell out of here.
32: Well, I mean, we just got a false alarm.
31: Hey, listen, here's the thing, Coach. Wait,
32: did you see that badass firefighter come in that was about 6 foot Davis, four?
31: Yeah.
32: He had his axe.
31: So firefighter,
32: he had his axe.
31: Yeah, he was a badass.
32: No, but I mean, he came in like, he's not messing around.
31: Firefighter,
32: like,
31: kids,
32: time. Get out of here.
2: Dude. By the way, total look of firefighters, all of them, mustaches, every single one, the whole thing, yeah.
31: Firefighter Davis, though, comes in, Brett, he's got so much gear hanging off him, like, he looked killer. Like, he looked like, you know what, I'll take on a wildebeest right now.
32: I mean, he walked in.
31: Polar bear. Like, this guy.
32: He walked in, and Mosier immediately asked, can I get your calendar, please?
2: What are you, April? You look like an April guy. Start of the weather turning around, huh?
31: Good firefighter Davis, man. That guy, he was He was ready to put some fires out.
2: Can I ask, you know what, for, I know we have firefighters and police officers and guys like that who listen to this show. A lot of your calls are stuff like this. I remember I had this one.
31: Yeah, so it's not Towering Inferno.
2: Yeah, I was at my house. It was a really cold day. It was like in the negatives during winter. I was in my basement and I smelled what I thought was gas. Like, I'm like, this isn't good. So I did the whole thing. I called the fire department. Yeah. I was like, you got to check this out. It's a strong gassy smell in the basement.
31: Yeah.
2: And I don't want my house to explode. And they came and they're like, all right, we'll go check. I could just tell.
31: Ours was the same.
2: So they went down. They looked at it. They're like, there's no gas stuff. It's just with how cold it is. It was something about the smell from the outside, how cold it was. How much of your life is just checking on people who are being too panicked?
32: We had a similar situation about 7 years ago. In the middle of the night, the entire family got out of the house. My wife woke me up. Hey, it smells like gas. There's a gas leak. And I'm like, ah, okay. I got everybody in the cul-de-sac's like, oh my God, the Lombardis have a gas leak. No fires nearby. The firefighters came down. We had three trucks in the area. They're running around. They're like, okay, we tested. There's no gas leak. You got a bad can of crab meat in your... Yes, it was crab meat.
2: That's so good.
32: That's what it was.
31: That's got to be like a lot of these.
2: Well, that's what I'm saying. Like, it's got to be annoying. They get on all that gear. They're carrying all that extra weight. And it's like, remember, they're pouring asphalt behind the building. You guys are fine.
31: When I was a kid, it was always the fire department shows up to rescue the kitty cat out of the tree, right? That was the meme, all that kind of thing. Like, yeah, you know, the cat will come down when it wants to. Okay, right. Your tuna fish is bad, dude. your crab meat, whatever. Your crab too. Your tuna crab. I mean.
2: So anyway, we'll have the live presser of Kale McCarr at 1 o'clock today, right here on 92.5. In the meantime, Nelly, do you got a fact checker after all that?
26: Nelly monitors the mistakes in today's fact checker.
6: Fact checker.
26: Presented by Backus and Shanker, serious lawyers for the seriously injured.
7: Yeah, I guess. Well, first of all, boys, we cheated death, so congrats. And boy, they got the vents cranking in here, and they're trying to get some fresh air in here to remove the smell of just piping hot ass. And I guess the only fact I have is when I grow up, I want to have a mustache like that chief of fire, man. That was just the sexiest stash I may have ever seen in person.
2: That's true.
7: That's all I got, boys.
2: It is true.
7: Congrats for another day of living.
2: There we go.
31: What was so cool, though, is they put the hook and ladder up on the roof. Has, you know, the hose on the end. Mm-hmm. And they just walked right up that mon onto the... I mean,
32: it was all business moves. We're walking out with our phones, recording stuff, and these guys walk in just all business.
2: And if these guys, they're like, we need to figure out if anybody's in danger here. Yeah. And we're going, hey, look at a pretty fire truck. We all turn like we were 5 years old.
31: Hey, can I get a tight shot of your axe?
2: Can I hold it? Can I hold the axe? The axe, I said. That was Mr. April. Who knows? 303-504-0925. Oh, reminder to you guys, if you didn't qualify for the Rock, Paper, Scissors tournament, you can still get in if you come hang out with us at Rooftop Social tomorrow night at 6. We're randomly picking at least 4 people in attendance to jump into the tournament with a trip for 2 to KC on the line. 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It's all happening tomorrow night at Rooftop Social, thanks to Bud Light, the official beer sponsor of the Denver Broncos. Hopefully, you get a full, unimpeded morning sprint with Raj and Coach. Next.
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0: in August. The preseason has come and gone. We are 1 month away from the Avalanche playing a regular season game.
1: Wait,
0: and right in the middle.
1: You said 1 month?
0: 1 month.
1: Wait, of the Avalanche?
0: 1 month.
1: Are you kidding me?
0: 1 month.
1: The Avalanche start the season in September?
0: In 1 month.
1: Yeah!
0: September 30th.
1: I thought the Avalanche started like in November.
0: September 30th.
2: What in the world was that?
0: That's right around the corner. The Broncos finish up the preseason. College football is now in full swing. Coach Mike Sanford missed the literal fire drill that we had at the radio station about 20 minutes ago. So his nose is scrunched up right now. He's smelling burning rubber or asphalt. We all thought the building was on fire. It's not. We're fine. They're just paving behind the building.
1: Oh,
0: we evacuated this whole place before you came in today. So catching you up there. We will get into the behemoth deal that Cale Makar signed on Friday. By the way, his press conference at 1 p.m. today will be carried live right here on Altitude Sports Radio 92.5. I'll be there alongside Mark Mosier and Connor McGahee. We will get into that. We will do our big play replay of Broncos preseason week 3 coming up at 10:20. But we got to start. We have a 53-man roster. There's an arraignment for Jonathan Cooper, who's on the commissioner's exempt list. Coach, I ask you, what was the biggest surprise of the 53-man cuts?
1: For me, it was Sam Ehlinger making the roster straight up. Because that hasn't been the case with the Broncos. I believe all 3 years that Bo's been here, I think it was a Zach Wilson cut. And then you signed him to the practice squad and elevated him emergency quarterback 3. I know that for sure last year is how it played out with Sam Ehlinger and QB3 with the emergency QB3. The problem is that there's so much buzz about Sam Ehlinger in the league that the Broncos did the right thing. And I'm a big fan of this move. I was listening to Ryan Harris this morning on 9 News, and I think it was from last night's kind of recap of everything that happened. And he didn't like the move, per se. Like, he didn't hate the move. He just thought that was a little bit too much. His quote was firepower at one position, having 3 quarterbacks. I just still go by, and this was Ryan's take, if you're ever playing your 3rd quarterback, the season's not going to go well. Man, if you ever get to the situation you got to last year, where you just need, in a bad weather environment, some kind of replacement that is similar to that of Bo Nix athletically, I think you got that. And so I'm a fan of it with Sam Ehlinger.
0: Sam had it was an up and down game, right? He had an interception on Friday evening. He had 3 touchdowns, including a crazy back foot 4th and 2 to, you know what this was? It was the Cody Schrader game is what that was, with 19 touches and 132 yards.
1: A crazy RIP, back Cody. Foot
0: 3. Yeah, no doubt.
1: Although probably a practice squad guy.
0: Probably.
1: I like him.
3: He said he wanted to.
0: Yeah, I'm fine with him being on the practice squad.
1: He's a good player. This was, if you had a really good game in this 3rd preseason game, you know what your reward
0: bad
1: was?
0: Bad news. Cody Schrader, 132 yards and a touchdown. Justin
1: Jolie.
0: Rest in peace, Dolly. An 88-yard touchdown. Well. And Red Murdoch, at the end of the game, a forced fumble, which is like the thing that Red Murdoch does.
1: And he led everybody in tackles in the preseason as well.
0: And all 3 of the guys would say, we'll see you later. We hope to bring you back on practice squad.
1: Yeah, it was nice knowing you. Great job in preseason 3. Hey, what a performance in front of the real Bronco fans, not the ones that make $1.8 million can afford just baseline tickets in the National Football League. These are the real ones. Hey, what a crowd, too, by the way, for a preseason game 3 with just about nobody there, or with nobody playing. Like,
0: there were more people there than for the USC home opener against San Jose State.
1: That was embarrassing.
0: Embarrassing.
1: I mean, and I love my guy, Tavita Pritchard, new head coach at Stanford, but my word. That Stanford-Hawaii game was such a fun game to watch. And my household had more people tuning into the game than there were actually in the stadium. As Sean Payton would say, there were a whole heck of a lot of people dressed up as empty seats in the college football landscape in the week 0 openers. It was not great. Not a great look. West Coast football, man. Wake the frick up. Get your butts into the stands.
0: So you keep 3 quarterbacks. Bo Nix, Jarrett Stidham, Sam Ehlinger, the same room that you had last year, Ellinger coming off of the 3 touchdowns. So I guess he's the exception to the play great against the non-existent Minnesota Vikings and stay on the team.
1: But what did I say all along, Raj? Didn't I say that he was going to be on this team? I said it. Because that's what Sean likes to do. And I said it. Sean and Davis Webb value the room, air quotes, the room of quarterbacks even more than any other thing possibly around the 53rd roster position. They love this room. And they like the vibes for Bo. They like the vibes for Davis Webb, for Logan Kilgore, the new quarterback coach. That's been a big part of Bo Nix's ascent into being an NFL superstar, is that he truly feels comfortable with the guys that are in the room with him going to war. And they're, you know, the film study, the prep each week. I think that Sam Ellinger is a really smart cat. So is Jarrett Stidham. And they're both good dudes. And I think Bo wants those dudes around. And it worked out.
0: 4 running backs make this team. J.K. Dobbins, R.J. Harvey, Jonah Coleman, and Tyler Bidet makes the cut as your 4th running back. Don't really know what he's doing there. It's just kind of special teams and
1: Bidet, it's 3rd down protection back. And they don't know.
0: I mean, what's he going to get? 7 snaps a week at the very most?
1: My hope was what, Raj? Who was going to fully take that role completely over? It was R.J. Harvey. But I don't know that they feel that warm, cuddly, tingly feeling that you have, that you know for a fact that R.J. Harvey, now only in his 2nd year, is capable of being that dude on protection, especially with all the looks that you're seeing on 3rd down. The Broncos really trust Sean Payton. Really trust Tyler Bidet. It's because he's got Louisiana ties, man. Hey, if you got any ties to Louisiana, you should come and try out for the Denver Broncos. You got a shot.
0: The 6 wide receivers that we expected to make this team: Cortland Sutton, Jalen Waddle, Pat Bryant, Marvin Mims, Troy Franklin, Lil Jordan Humphrey, all on the roster. Didn't really expect anything to be different. There was a possibility that Lil Jordan Humphrey could have been like a bubble guy, but we already know the story about LJ Humphrey. He is a Sean Payton guy. He plays a bunch on special teams. And honestly, like, do I want him to be a focal point in the offense? Absolutely not.
1: He won't.
0: But, I mean, he showed that he can do something in the playoffs when his number's called. Like, it's not the worst thing to have him. Last year, I felt like I was complaining that he was back on the roster because it was a Sean Payton retread. But, like, I don't know. If he's a focal point, it's an issue. If he's a guy who comes in and plays because 3 dudes are injured, it's not... Yeah, it's not a problem for me. So your 6 wide receivers right there. Your tight ends, 4 of them make the team. Adam Trautman, Evan Engram, Nate Adkins, Dallin Bentley. Justin Jolie gets the cut after being selected in the 5th round. And this is something that you and I saw coming during training camp. It was Justin Jolie was like, the big shocker. He doesn't make the team because, well, he's a draft pick. And apparently draft picks always make the team. No, they cut 3 of them this year.
1: Who were they again? So you said it was Jolie, Murdoch. Who's the 3rd? Cage Casey made the team.
0: Isn't it the
1: Coleman
0: safety?
1: Made the team. Oh, yeah. Miles Coleman.
0: Miles Scott.
1: Scott, thank you. Yep. They drafted 2 of those 3, I said they're not going to make the team. Miles Scott is going to have no problem making the practice squad, though, because there is no evidence that guy is a NFL safety. So I'm saying that he's going to clear waivers. The Broncos aren't worried about losing Miles Scott, the wide receiver convert to safety, like in the 11th hour of his collegiate career at the University of Illinois. I never noticed him. Never once. Didn't see anything from him. Body type wise, athleticism, coverage. Certainly, like, the physicality of the game's not there yet for Miles Scott. Justin Jolie's the pick that, when there were other guys that were available at that spot, and I'm drawing a blank on who we had our eyes on around the same time.
0: So he was a mid-5th round pick. Were we looking at tight end?
1: There's somebody else that was still on the board at tight end that ended up, like, the Broncos picked Jolie before him.
0: All right, I can run through names. You tell me when. We'll do the Ted thing. Buzz me when I'm right.
1: Okay.
0: Was there any one of those names with a Lynn after it? Jager Burton.
1: Nope.
0: Jaden Duggar.
1: Nope.
0: DeMont Capehart.
1: Nope.
0: George Gums Jr.
1: No.
0: Keith Abney II.
1: No.
0: Michael Taffey.
1: No.
0: Max Bredsen. Billy Shrouth, Emmett Johnson, Chandler Rivers, Charles Demings, Tanner Koziol, Nicholas Singleton, Keyshawn Elliott, Jalen Kilgore, Kendrick Law, Riley Novikowski, Joe Royer, Caden Prunty, Lorenzo Styles, Josh
1: Williams. Those are all tight ends that went after Joe
0: Lee? These are just every pick.
1: Oh, okay. I was wondering, like, golly, there was a run on tight ends in the fifth and sixth round.
0: There was a pick made at the end of the fifth round, Seydou Traore, the tight end out of Mississippi State.
1: Who used to be a CU Buff, if you remember that. He had a brief stint as a CU Buff, but did not love putting his face in the fan. Not a huge contact player, which is what Joey was also.
0: Other tight ends selected, Bauer Sharp. No. Sixth round pick out of LSU. And I don't think there was a tight end taken until Dallin Bentley was selected in the...
1: Okay, that might have just been it when I was like...
0: You got Dallin Bentley, second to last pick, so why choose Jolie?
1: Why would you even have had... why did you need to select Jolie at the fifth round selection that you had when you ended up getting Dallin Bentley, probably in a position you knew you could get him? Dallin Bentley made this team, didn't he, Raj?
0: I really wish you would let me go through 65 picks.
1: That would have been such good radio. It would have taken us through their commercial break. It would have been great.
0: Yeah, Dallin Bentley's on the team. He's there, man. But again, we didn't see it out of Jolie. We saw a case of the dropsies. He fumbled in training camp as well. He fumbled in the preseason, if I'm correct. No? Or is it just from training camp? Regardless, we didn't see it out of him. And he's a fifth-round selection. It's not a huge failure, but like you cut two seventh-rounders and a fifth-rounder. Way she goes.
1: Yeah.
0: Is Murdoch going to clear waivers? What do you think?
1: I think Murdoch ends back up on this team. I do.
0: He did look slow, and that's the one thing.
1: He might have been banged up. He might have been a little banged up. Like that dude's been playing. I think he's been fighting for his football life, which is a guy that played at the University of Buffalo, the Bulls. That's a guy that's got a he's had to fight for everything he's gotten. He's not oversized. He's not a huge cat. He played a lot of football in this training camp in this preseason. I'm hoping that he ends up on this practice squad because he is going to be a mainstay. If he makes the practice squad, he's going to be on this roster for 7 to 8 years. Hot take coming in. But the problem is there was enough that he did well in preseason games 1 and 2, especially preseason game 1, that makes me think that he might not clear waivers. Somebody else is probably going to want a special teams demon. So we'll see.
0: All right, we're going to get into our big play replay as well as where we were right, where we were wrong in terms of projecting the Broncos' 53-man roster, who made it, who didn't. We'll continue doing that on the other side. But if you did not qualify for Rock, Paper, Scissors, Rock, Paper, Tickets, the tournament that is held tomorrow, you can still get in. All you have to do is come hang out with us at Rooftop Social tomorrow night in Rhino starting at 6 p.m. We're going to randomly pick at least 4 people in attendance to jump right into the 64-person tournament with a trip to Kansas City on the line. There's going to be huge prizes all night long for contestants and the crowd in attendance, great drink specials on Bud Light, and so much more. It all happens tomorrow at Rooftop Social, thanks to our friends at Bud Light, the official beer sponsor of the Denver Broncos. 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
13: Hell yeah, come on, make a play.
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15: That pass is...
3: A recap of all the Broncos' biggest plays from yesterday.
0: It is the last time we have to do this for a preseason game, and the next time that you'll hear the Big Play Replay will be on September 15th. That's a Tuesday morning after the Broncos open up the season in Arrowhead against the Chiefs. And hey, if you want to go to that game, show up tomorrow night at Rooftop Social, because you could be one of our at-large contestants.
1: Does that give you a tingle?
0: In rock, paper, tickets. Oh, that football's here?
1: Yeah.
0: Absolutely.
1: Big tingle.
0: Yeah, the wife was watching the kid. We were house-sitting for my parents over the weekend.
1: That probably was pretty good.
0: Yeah, it was nice. I enjoyed it.
1: Pretty good.
0: And she was watching the kid, and she like went downstairs to go hang out outside with the baby, and I was like, I'll be down momentarily. And then I turned on, you know, Bill Belichick and North Carolina playing TCU, and like an hour and a half later, I had watched the entire first half. My phone was just like in the kitchen. I went back, there were like 12 text messages from her downstairs being like, where are you? Come hang out with us. The baby needs a change.
1: Was that around the time of McCarr, or was that Friday night?
0: That was Saturday midday.
1: When did McCarr's news come out?
0: Friday afternoon. That's at right. About 3:15.
1: That's when it was.
0: By the way, Cal McCarr, we'll talk about that coming up at 10:45. But without further ado, it's your Broncos big play replay. The preseason of Adam Prentice continues.
14: In the fullback spot, Marvin Mims Jr. is in there. Slot to the left. Stidham throwing, waiting for Prentice to come across. Rather, Adkins, I beg your pardon.
0: Wasn't Prentice. It was Nate Adkins,
1: It's good to see that Nate Adkins was back and available. Do you think there's any
0: world? By the way, Prentice cut.
1: Cut, but
0: he'll be back.
1: Interesting on Prentice. 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
2: Shield! People miss. Cody Schrader had a heck of a game, dude. For a dude that got cut and is probably going to come back on the practice squad, I think you're going to see him for like three straight training camps. He's going to be the new Michael Bandy type of guy who's just hanging around and hanging around like he's in Rounders.
3: You know where he played college football?
2: Cody Schrader? Wyoming? That's my guess.
3: So he played Division II football at Truman College.
4: Truman State, baby. That's right.
3: It's not Truman's. Oh, you're right. You're the St. Louis. You're the Kansas City guy, Missouri guy.
4: Kirksville, Missouri. Stand up.
3: Yeah, so he was a Great Lakes Valley Conference Co-Offensive Player of the Year. And then he ends up getting Eli Drinkwitz got him at Mizzou. And he was balling out at Mizzou. I remember him last year. Like, who is that boy? Boy is balling.
2: 13-yard reception for Schrader, and we move on. Second and three from the Minnesota 45. Dane Key, a 25-yard reception from Sam Ellinger.
3: Congratulations, Dane.
5: Second and 10, McLaughlin breaking away from people. Jaleel McLaughlin from Sam Ellinger.
2: That was the touchdown that shortly followed the 25-yard reception down the sideline to Dane Key.
3: I was going
2: to
3: congratulate Dane Key, and I can also...
2: Nice catch and a nice throw.
3: I can congratulate Jaleel McLaughlin as well. You fired. Congratulations.
2: Is he going to find his way onto a team?
3: I believe he finds his way onto a
2: team. He's had enough touches in real, meaningful NFL games that I think a team needing a third running back should take a flyer on.
3: I think that there's enough reputational information about Jaleel McLaughlin as a great teammate, as a consummate professional, as a guy that just brings energy and juice every single day. There's going to be a franchise out there. Like, I can even see like a Jim Harbaugh or somebody saying, you know what? I want this guy because he's got awesome intangibles. My kind of guy. And that's what Jaleel McLaughlin is. I'm going to miss Jaleel. I really like Jaleel, and I don't think he ends up back on this roster. I don't think there's a chance.
2: Cody Schrader continued his good game. Second and five from the Denver 33. A little broken screen play that he breaks for 22 yards.
3: Yeah.
5: Here's Ellinger. Dumps it off for Schrader. Oh, Schrader making people miss across midfield. Cody Schrader.
3: Just a wiggly, decisive, point A to point B type back. He's got a little bit of Dylan Lobby. Remember the back... It was like a D2 All-American, goes to the Raiders last year, ends up kind of being a nice little player for the Raiders. I think that there's something there with Schrager.
2: Really good text from Kurt. Green Bay, say hello to Jaleel McLaughlin. Like, it'd be a good fit.
3: But they just traded.
2: They did just trade for another running back, yes.
3: Who was it they got? It's a pretty good one. The guy...
2: He's been hurt for like three straight years, or is that their running back, too, that's been hurt for 3 years that's going to step in?
3: They traded for someone... Oh, it was the old Iowa back.
4: Caleb Johnson,
3: yeah, good player.
2: Oh, he's a good player at Iowa. He has not been a good player in the NFL yet. Caleb Johnson was solid at Iowa.
3: He was a third round pick just last year.
2: But he didn't do anything last year.
3: I mean, he had 10 carries for 28 carries for 69 yards for 2.5 yards per carry.
2: So he touched the ball 28 times as a third round pick. Do you know how pissed off we would be right now?
3: He's a fifth round pick.
2: I thought you said third.
3: Great.
2: Do you know how pissed off we would be in Denver if a third-round running back touched the ball 28 times?
3: Yeah, it wouldn't be good.
2: No, it would be hellfire.
3: He played 10 games.
2: So he played 10 games and had 28 carries? Good at Iowa, not good in the NFL yet.
3: He had 8 kickoff returns. Had a long of 29.
2: Congratulations, Caleb.
3: Good job, buddy.
2: Schrader continues. He finds it into the end zone. 4th and 2.
5: At the left tackle spot, Ellinger in some trouble. Rolling to his right. And he'll sell one to the end zone. Wide open. It's caught. Who else but Cody Schrader? And the Broncos sideline explodes.
3: Coverage bust.
2: There was not a single purple jersey anywhere near Cody Schrader.
3: Who's the D coordinator in Minnesota? It's not the wild man that used to be the head coach at Miami, is it?
4: Oh, it is. It is Brian Flores.
3: Flores.
2: Okay.
3: His scheme is so freaking out there that I could see these 3 and 4 defensive players that are out there running these insane exotic blitzes and

0: coverage patterns are like, I don't know. Who knows? Flores is a maniac. I've heard from people inside the industry, like, he's hard to coach against if you're an offensive coordinator. Super unpredictable. But he also can be hard to coach for or play for because it's also so freaking out there.
1: Right,
0: sometimes, like, not all that cohesive.
1: Very clear that you're playing with third and fourth and fifth string level guys. Because, like, the McLaughlin touchdown where he just, like, snaked throughout the entirety of the field for 20-some-odd yards and then gets into the end zone was who's around him. He should have been tackled 7 yards after he touched the ball. And then the thing with the Schrader, fourth and two, Ellinger's backing up. He launches the ball. He runs into Sean Payton. The ball was in the air forever. So, like, there was a chance that even with a broken coverage, you could have at least gotten into the frame as a defensive player. There wasn't anyone in the stadium.
0: Hot take number one and two on today. This might be number two and three, actually. I believe wholeheartedly that the Vikings are going to be a dumpster fire this year, especially with what's going on in that division. The ascent of the Bears, the Packers. I think they just seeing them in preseason week two.
1: Hey, Micah Parsons, though, not ready to start the season. He will miss at least 4 games.
0: Yep. But did you see Jordan Love call the ball plays? He was the offensive coordinator for the game
1: three. I think it's a great idea.
0: And kind of did a good job. He looked sweet. I was like, I was proud of my old guy. Sitting there, he's like even keeled, got the call sheet. Called the whole game. I think they scored 40-some-odd points. It was awesome.
1: Schrader, cut. Jolie, cut, but not before an 88-yard touchdown.
2: Here's Ellinger doing a little dance. Now loads up, fires middle of the field, wide open at the 50-yard line. Justin Jolie running away from everybody. How about 88 yards to the house? 88 yards with 8:08 to play.
1: Talk about a blown coverage, coach.
0: Woo-hoo. You know what, though? So people want to say, you know, you're that open, no big deal. Like, that's not even a stat for a quarterback. What I tell you is this is, you know what's kind of sometimes really hard when you're playing the quarterback position is when they absolutely blow a coverage and the guy is not primary in your read is finding him. And it's like when you're coaching a quarterback, you're not like, dude, you got to throw it to the guy that's wide open. Coach, my eyes are supposed to be in this quadrant of the field reading the flat defender, maybe the high safety to that side. This dude's on the opposite side left. So I think it's just good feel, good wherewithal, good spatial understanding, you know, and really extending the play there is what led to Sam Ellinger finding Justin Jolie so wide open.
1: Okay, so walk me through, as a quarterback, blown coverage after your first read, who is now on the short side of the field. Let's say he's on your blind side as a right-handed thrower. And you've now gone through progression as though you're on a sundial and you've gone to the right side. You're looking into the right flat. You're looking for a little 6-yard out route to the sideline, but a safety has just blown it. And now you've got your first read wide receiver 40 yards down the field. How do you get back to that receiver?
0: Usually, if it's not in your pure progression, the pure progression means that no matter what the defense does, you are number one. If he's open, you throw it to number one. Your eyes, your feet all are set in that space. And usually there's a defender that would dictate whether you're throwing number one or not. And then if you don't have number one, you progress and your feet, then you're seeing when a quarterback goes like feet set and then yeet, takes like a not even a quarter turn, sometimes like a 1/8 turn, and all of a sudden just sets their feet, sometimes climbs up in the pocket. Usually that's number two. And then number three might be another yeet, and usually it's across the board. It's like you're whoop, whoop. If number four or number five in your pure progression are the guy that gets wide open, sometimes you just never get there. When you do typically get there is when you extend the play and do the second play football stuff. And that's where I do think Sam Ellinger is a better option in a gotta-have-it, bad-weather type of a game, because I think he would have done some of that type of stuff against the Patriots. And not necessarily that there's going to be that wide open. But just
1: something may have broken down.
0: The off schedule, find the guy. And I think Sam's pretty good in that space.
1: Final big play of the preseason. It's another player who does not make the final roster. Mr. Irrelevant, Red Murdoch, another forced fumble.
2: Out of the 2-minute warning, Max Brosman throws underneath the Marshall Lang, the tight end. And the football comes out.
1: We know he's a little slow, and there's a reason why you were the final draft selection this year. And it's probably because of your foot speed. But the one thing that we do know is that he forces fumbles better than anybody in his draft class. Is he behind the play? Sure. But does he give up on the play? No. And he's the reason why he forces a player to fall forward into another helmet. He's the first player on contact. I really hope he gets back on this practice.
0: I do too. And I'm showing you a picture right now of the Denver Gazette article of Red Murdoch celebrating or being celebrated in Orange County, California with the Mr. Irrelevant Parade. And he learned. He learned to surf while in Southern California. He also got to hang out with Mickey.
1: Well, Ryan Harris would be very happy about
0: pretty
1: that.
0: Pretty awesome stuff right there.
1: Big boy surfs, Ryan Harris, our old friend here at Altitude Sports Radio.
0: He went to an Angels game.
1: Well, there's nobody in that stadium.
0: Look at that. He's got... Yeah, look at this parade for Mr. Irrelevant in Orange County, man. It's the best thing ever.
1: What? I don't know if I would want a parade as Mr. Irrelevant.
0: Dude, Mickey showed up for him. How cool is that?
1: I don't know. He's... Mickey's a small dude. He's shorter than I thought Mickey was. That's your Broncos Big Play Replay. We'll have it coming up on September 15th after week one. Where we went right, where we went wrong in the Broncos 53-man roster. Jordan Jackson, coach, makes the team on the defensive line. That was a possible cut, but that's a player that we have very much liked throughout training camp.
0: Liked him through training camp and also felt very strongly about the need for multiple human beings to replace the production of John Franklin Myers. He's a perfect guy to have in that space. He's been a good Bronco. He's been available. He's been a practice squad guy. Jordan Jackson, Air Force guy, if I'm not mistaken. Seems like he's a little too big to fit in a cockpit, but Air Force grad.
1: And there's other things that you can do at the Air Force Academy.
0: Yeah, that's true. He could be an engineer, you know. Could be an air traffic control guy.
1: Sure.
0: Yeah.
1: I guess we can go with those two jobs.
0: So, yeah, I'm excited that Jordan Jackson made this roster.
1: Other defensive linemen on the roster, Zach Allen, DJ Jones, Ioma Uwazurike, Malcolm Roach, Tyler Onyedem, and Savion Jones. So the core of that defensive line, where they have utilized draft picks over the past couple of years. The fact that they stood by Uwazurike throughout his suspension, that core remains completely intact. Your outside linebackers, Nick Benito, Jonah Ellis, Q Robinson, DeAndre Tillman, and on the commissioner's exempt list, with his arraignment today, is Jonathan Cooper. I've held for a really, really long time going back into the summer. I think it's a 4-game suspension. I think that's what's going to happen. They're going to appeal it down to 2 or 3 games, but be ready to face the Chiefs without Jonathan Cooper.
0: Anything possibly happening today that we know of? Like, is there going to be any movement at all?
1: He's got an arraignment today in Douglas County on domestic violence charges. He can't practice. He can't play for the Broncos while he is on that exempt list. So he doesn't count against the Broncos 53-man roster. But I bet you they have to be calling the league every single day. Maybe they're calling him a couple, 2-3 times today, especially with the arraignment going. Just tell us what it is. Mm. Tell us what this is so we can start the appeal process, and then we can actually know how many games he has to sit out.
0: There's a local X account, at Lead Me On, LEDE, like the lead, bury the lead.
1: Okay.
0: And it's a guy named Mike Judson. And so his lead of the day was from a Troy Rank article. And the lead is this. The NFL had the decency to do what the Broncos wouldn't as it relates to Jonathan Cooper. How do you feel about that?
1: That they put him on the exempt list? They haven't done anything.
0: Should the Broncos have done something proactively? Or should they just have just roll him out and let him? Because essentially he missed nothing.
1: No. No.
0: Josh Jacobs, absent for a good chunk of the offseason program. Jonathan Cooper at one point was absent. I'm trying to remember when it was. Fairly early in the offseason program. OTAs, minicamp, one of them.
1: The precedent set by the NFL is teams wait for the league to tell you what to do.
0: Yeah.
1: Right? And unless you have...
0: So you disagree with Troy's assessment?
1: I do. Unless you have video evidence. Right? Unless you have, like, the smoking gun of the Ray Rice video.
0: Yeah, it's that,
1: what can you
0: that's
1: do?
0: Different.
1: Right? What can you do?
0: Because these are... I don't want to minimize the accusations because there's five charges that are most likely going to be put down on Jonathan Cooper. But at the end of the day, man, this situation, a lot of it is going to come down to it's a he said, she said, really. And that's hard for the Broncos organization to be judge, jury, and executioner on
1: that. Right, because like, what happens if a court finds Jonathan cleared of all charges? And then you've cut him. And you've basically said, one, we don't believe you, one, we don't trust you, and now get out of here, and now you're missing a really solid edge rusher. Like, it all comes down to what happens on the field. I think they're doing this the right way. Again, absent a video that looks really, really ugly, or like leaked text messages that we would see that put him in a bad light.
0: So
1: then I don't know.
0: We're
1: what
0: getting
1: can do,
0: some
1: man.
0: Really good text right here, and I appreciate you guys texting in the 519. I love you guys, but you and the NFL's tendency to just meh violence against women is loud and clear, and precedent or not, the signal it sends to women is loud. I wish that I was in a position that I knew more. And I don't. I've said all along that this needs to be handled very, very delicately.
1: That's what
0: and
1: they're
0: seriously.
1: Doing.
0: But we don't know exactly what happened. And that's why, at the end of the day, you have to allow the courts to play. They have to play the role that needs to be played.
1: It's what they are in play for. Right? It's exactly what they are in play for. We will get back into the Broncos and the preseason, the rest of the roster, where we were right, where we were wrong. But on the other side, the biggest news of the day on Friday, and there will be a 1 p.m. press conference. Cale Makar signs a record breaker. My thoughts, coach's thoughts on that deal and how it affects the Avs moving forward. Don't go anywhere.
3: Nate Kreckman.
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0: Kale McCarr. No hometown discount whatsoever is put in there. A record-breaking deal. 8 years, $20.4 million a season. Most of that is in signing bonus, which is something that I believe like 15 days from right now drops down significantly. You also would have lost that 8th year. So from today, Kale McCarr is an Av for the next 9 seasons until he is 37 years old. Like my kid will darn near be in middle school at that point.
1: I mean, I might have a...
0: You're going to be an empty nester.
1: No, I'll be a grandfather.
0: There's a chance.
1: I mean, who knows? 27 years old.
0: She finds the right person.
1: I'd be okay with it.
0: Yeah.
1: Yeah.
0: Yeah.
1: We'll see.
0: You could be grandpa.
1: Okay, Raj.
0: Not Unc, Gramps.
1: Gramps. I love Kale McCarr.
0: Yes.
1: Kale McCarr is now the wealthiest hockey player in the history of this sport of hockey.
0: Yes.
1: Is that completely justified?
0: Yeah.
1: Okay.
0: From a number standpoint, I mean, there are two other defensemen in the history of the sport that have averaged 1 point per game played. Bobby Orr, who is widely known as like the greatest defenseman ever to play the game, and Paul Coffey, who might be top three offensive defensemen ever to play.
1: When did he play?
0: Paul Coffey played primarily in the 80s and the 90s. He won a bunch of cups with Gretzky and the Oilers, and then he went to the Penguins and the Detroit Red Wings as well. Paul Coffey was unbelievable. So no hometown discount from a money perspective. The term is where he gives you the, hey, I'm here and I'm going
1: to
0: help you out.
1: Will you explain that to me in great detail? Because I don't fully understand.
0: Sure,
1: I don't fully understand term.
0: Term is just the length of the contract.
1: Right, but like how... like, how that's beneficial for the club. Like, how did Kale do the club a solid by the term? It seems like...
0: he did do the club a solid by the term because what is in vogue right now around the league, and it's mainly the American players doing it, signing 3-, 4-, 5-year deals because they know that they can
1: the
0: then just...
1: the cap's going to be way higher
0: right, they
1: in
0: can
1: 5 years.
0: Sign for the highest amount possible in 3 years, in 4 years, in 5 years, something like that. So he did help them out in that the back half of this deal, assuming the cap continues to climb, and there's a really, really good chance that there's two more franchises added to the league. Which, by the way, do you know how much it cost Seattle to join the NHL a few years ago?
1: No.
0: $670 million. You know how much it's going to cost a team like Houston to get an NHL franchise?
1: Right. A billion?
0: $2.2
1: billion. Holy smokes.
0: So look at the skyrocketing value in franchises. The NHL's media rights are up in the United States in 2028. Their ratings have been fantastic. So they're going to make more money there. There's a very good chance that the salary cap halfway through this deal in like 2030 or 2031 is like $160 million. And at that point, Kale's deal looks unbelievable. There's a chance that if he signed a 3-year deal right now, that in, you know, 2930, he would have been worth $25 million a year. This hurts the Avs tremendously 2 seasons from right now. It doesn't affect them whatsoever this year, right? Because he's a $9 million player this year. This contract does not kick in until after next season. Where it hurts them significantly is the 27-28 season.
1: Oh, yeah.
0: Very much so. They will be a very, very thin team. It basically tells you, unless Arturi Lehkonen doesn't want to get a pay raise, which he's due right now, he's due to be like an $8 or $9 million player. Arturi Lehkonen's probably gone. So 28-29, you're going to be very thin. You are. If you are... weren't already under pressure to win a cup over the past few seasons, this year is a pressure cooker of a, you better win it now. Because 27-28...
1: here we are again.
0: 27-28 is going to be difficult. However, right after that, in 28-29, when the salary cap jumps up to $123 million...
1: do you know that? Do we know that yet for sure?
0: Yep.
1: That's the exact number.
0: That is the projected number. Even higher.
1: Okay. I was wondering if it could go higher.
0: There's a chance that in 28-29, that it's somewhere around $130 million. That's when this deal and the Avs' ability to structure a roster around everyone ends up being amazing. It ends up being a bargain. But 27-28, I'm telling you right now, they're in a world of hurt. They will be as top-heavy a team in the National Hockey League in 27-28. So what you need is Kale McCarr to be a 100-point player, to be a a Conn Smythe MVP Norris Trophy finalist again.
1: It also wouldn't hurt if Cale got a little twofer with the McCarr family. And you get some development from Taylor.
0: Yeah, if Taylor can turn into a bottom six player for you for hardly any money, yeah, that really
1: helps. Gavin Brindley, you'd love for him to make the next right step.
0: Yep.
1: You probably, who's your third? There's a third youngster.
0: LaRue and Svechkov, those kids.
1: Those are good. Those are good acquisitions.
0: Young 20-year-olds.
1: Those acquisitions now make even more sense now. Would you agree?
0: Oh, yeah.
1: Seeing that is this 20.3 or 20.5?
0: 20.4 million.
1: Okay, 20.4.
0: Kicking in not this year, but next year.
1: So does it bother you at all if you're just looking at the makeup of this roster? Does it bother you at all that arguably the best, one of the top two best skaters and point producers on planet Earth is making almost $8 million less average annual value until the 2031 season?
0: It doesn't bother me. It makes me feel bad for Nate because Nate got screwed by the flat cap because of COVID. Mm. Like, had Nate's deal come up 3 years earlier or 3 years later, I think he would have been in a much better financial spot. It's not like he's hurting for money, no. But in terms of like getting his value on who he is as a player, COVID killed him.
1: Yeah, McCarr's going to be making almost $8 million. McCarr's going to be making Arturi Lehkonen's next deal more than Nathan MacKinnon is.
0: So, again, he's worth every penny, and it doesn't hurt them this year. They are very much a Stanley Cup championship favorite this year, as they should be. They're going to be a wagon again. They are an absolute cup contender. You're an idiot if you don't think that. If you don't think that the Avs, coming off a President's Trophy last year and bringing back largely the entire team after running into a wall of regression and crazy goaltending, you're not a smart hockey viewer. You're just not. I'm sorry. Like, if that makes me sound pompous and like an ass, I don't care. Don't be an idiot. In 2027-28, they're going to be a really thin team. And it'll be up to Joe Sakic and whoever the new GM is in those subsequent years to find a way to make the ever-rising salary cap in the NHL get younger and deeper around them after a very thin year in 27-28. He's worth it. He's worth every penny. But now, like, you have to deliver a championship. You must deliver at least one more cup. And if you don't, it's a disaster. If you win one more cup, it's worth it. If you win two, you start replacing Sakic, Wah, Forsberg on the Mount Rushmore of Avalanche players. That's if you win two. You absolutely have to bring in one.
1: So Cale Makar takes over not only as the highest value player in the history of the NHL, both in terms of average annual value and term length, combination, overall contract, biggest in NHL history.
0: Also, it's $2 million more than I wanted to pay him.
1: 17.97% of the cap when it starts in 27-28 puts him in sole possession nearly, 60.68 percentage points higher than Leo Carlson's new deal in terms of overall cap. Mm-hmm. Cale's got to go.
0: I really wonder what the Leo Carlson thing did to this.
1: A lot.
0: How much you should hate Danny Briere. As an Avs fan right now, how much Joe Sakic looks at Daniel Briere and goes, what the hell were you thinking?
1: That's the GM in Anaheim, right?
0: No, it's the GM in Philadelphia who signed Leo Carlson to the $18 million contract that Pat Verbeek in Anaheim then had to match.
1: That's right.
0: The rest of the league, especially Joe, has to be looking at Danny Briere going, what are you thinking about? What are you doing? Because I bet you he's probably an $18.5 million or a $19 million player. Now, we're talking about between $1.5 and $2.5 million at the end of the deal. He's worth every penny. It'll hurt them in 27-28. They're still very much a Stanley Cup favorite this year. They'll be thin the season after that. And then you just have to hope that the NHL continues to make money like they are right now. And if the salary cap continues jumping by $8 million or so every single year, you forget about this deal very quickly.
1: So wild. When you look at the fourth highest percentage of cap hit for one contract, it was Alexander Ovechkin, who was 16.82% of the cap. And guess what the cap was? $56 million.
0: Crazy.
1: It's crazy. That was in 2008, 2009. I mean, you're looking at shy of 20 years ago. Crazy how much it's grown.
0: We'll get back into the Kale McCarr situation in a little bit. Broncos have ended the preseason. The arraignment for Jonathan Cooper today as well. Continue going through the 53-man roster. Where we were right, where we were wrong on the other side.
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3: On Sunday in Atlanta, Georgia, at Truist Park, another tough loss for the Rockies. This time 3-2 in 10 innings. They got a great pitching performance from Mason Adams, the newest Rocky in his second big league start. He went 5 innings. He's still on a pitch count because of Tommy John last year. Just gave up a couple of runs. And then they got a great relief outing from a guy who was sick on Saturday, and that was Ryan Feltner. But again, the Rockies fell 3-2 in 10. Back home today to begin a 3-game set against the Baltimore Orioles. Tanner Gordon will be on the mound for the Rockies. The Rockies trying to snap a 9-game home losing streak. And again, they're taking on a team in the Orioles that still has designs on playing in the postseason. That's Around the Bases, brought to you by Journey Spice. I'm Drew Goodman. Talk to you soon.
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0: It's hour number two of the Morning Sprint. Raj alongside the coach, Mike Sanford.
1: Some feel good music right there. Good job, Mitchie.
0: Reminds me of a snowboarding video game back in the day.
1: Oh, yeah. What was that?
0: This was in SSX when I was in college. I don't remember which version of it, but it was that was a good one. I enjoyed that.
1: I was trying to think about the snowboard game well before that one.
0: 1080 on the N64?
1: That might have. I'm trying to think. There was an Xbox one.
0: SSX Tricky is probably what you're thinking about. Yeah. I almost can guarantee that's the one you're thinking about. They made another really good like snowboard ski game called Steep a few years ago.
1: Okay,
0: that was a solid game. I'd be dreaming and I'd be pulling like triple backflips going off of cliffs. And I was like, oh, yeah, I can do that. No, I can't. Sure can't. 303-504-0925 is where you guys can reach us today on the Champ Mazda text line. One price, one person, 1 hour. Watch us on twitch.tv/AltitudeSR or subscribe today on YouTube so you don't miss a thing, including Altitude Football. What was the overarching theme on Altitude Football last night?
1: It was I told you so on Justin Jolie. So D-Mac, he definitely prepped me for that. It was... They didn't keep the 10 offensive linemen like Klisser thought. They didn't get to 10. And the other one was the kind of I told you so was Jordan Jackson.
0: But they kept Matt Parrott.
1: They didn't keep Matt Parrott.
0: Which is just like, it didn't make sense to me.
1: We talked about Gavin Ortega being stashed away a little bit. And that's like a good shh.
0: Don't tell anybody.
1: Because nobody really saw him in the preseason really play center. We saw it with our own eyes, so keep it quiet. A lot of people want to have center depth. He's a really, really quality center depth. So the Broncos end up cutting undrafted free agent Gavin Ortega. But it looks like he will be the caliber of player that will be back with this roster, which will be a good thing. I think he's a Weber State guy.
0: The only spot on the roster that I get really nervous is inside linebacker.
1: It's not good. That's part of the theming, too. I was just like looking at
0: every other position group, I go, oh, yeah, that's solid. Like, that is a relatively top tier position group. All right, tell me where I'm wrong. Safety, would you call that top 12 in the league? Hufanga?
1: Yes. Top 12.
0: Brandon Jones?
1: Right around 10.
0: with the ability to bring in, you know, a Devin Key and a J.L. Skinner.
1: Pretty awesome depth, man.
0: Like, if you really needed in a pinch to throw Jahdae Barron back there, you could, even though Sean Payton tells you he doesn't want to.
1: Yeah, and he's never done that in the history of his
0: life. Except we saw it.
1: Except we saw it with our own eyes.
0: Cornerback is maybe the best in the league. Maybe.
1: It is.
0: Right? Pat Surtain, Chris Abrams-Drain, Riley Moss, Jahdae Barron with Jaquan McMillan as your nickel.
1: Fantastic.
0: Like, maybe number one in the league. Outside linebacker with Nick Benito, Q Robinson, Jonah Ellis, and assuming you have him at some point this season, Jonathan Cooper.
1: Without Jonathan Cooper, top 10 in the league. With Jonathan Cooper, top 3 in the league.
0: Oh.
1: Just in terms of room. The entire room is deep and good. And you have guys that can get home. Q Robinson was a... You want to talk about a guy with an arrow pointing way up? Q Robinson had a great training camp. Had a really good run of preseason football games, too.
0: Defensive line, Zach Allen, like maybe the most versatile inside defensive player in the league. Jordan Jackson, Savion Jones.
1: Awesome, awesome.
0: DJ Jones and Uwuma Wazirike filling in for Jonathan Franklin Myers, which is that's a hole, don't get me wrong.
1: It's a bit of a hole, but it's not a massive hole.
0: Malcolm Roach filling in, too.
1: You got plenty of guys.
0: They really like Tyler Onyedem. I don't know if I'd call defensive line a top 10 unit in the league?
1: Yes.
0: If it's not, it's bordering on it. It's very close. You think it is. Offensive line might be the best in football.
1: Top two or three without question.
0: At least from a pass protecting standpoint.
1: Yep, top two or top three.
0: Right, and I agree with that. Oh, I shouldn't say that. Inside linebacker is a position group that I don't like. The other one is tight end.
1: Yeah.
0: Yeah.
1: Those two are bottom, they're bottom 10.
0: Bottom. They might be bottom like 5.
1: Yeah.
0: Yeah, tight end's not sexy. Wide receiver?
1: Did you read the
0: top 10?
1: I know our listeners know, but just read the inside linebacker room that made the roster.
0: Inside linebackers were...
1: There's 4.
0: I know, I'm trying to find it. Alex Singleton, Justin Strnad, Jordan Turner, Karen A. Reed. With Red Murdoch and Torian York being cut, hopefully back on practice squads.
1: It's not great.
0: So, like, even if you had Red Murdoch and Torian York in there, or, like, one of the two for a 5-man inside linebacking core, I'm still having the same reaction. Like, nothing about yesterday could have saved my nervousness about the inside linebacking core. And I really think the only way that you're going to do that is by drafting someone in the first round. And you and I have talked about this moving forward with the Broncos. What do I want drafted in the first round over the next year or two? I either want tight end or I want the Garrett Bowles replacement that's coming down the line.
1: Would you take a linebacker, off-ball linebacker in the late first?
0: If I can get like a N'Kobe Dean type of guy.
1: A guy that's like a difference maker, where you feel like the presence of that guy.
0: Who's the stud who was in Baltimore for years?
1: Is it Queen?
0: Roquan Smith?
1: Ooh. Roquan Smith and Patrick
0: Like
1: Queen.
0: If I can find one of those guys, yeah, give it to me. Sure. I think those are the 3 spots that you're not going to be able to fill without drafting them in the first round. Replacement left tackle, the left tackle of the future when Garrett eventually decides to hang him up. Tight end, which has not been a difference maker in Denver since Owen Daniels in 2015.
1: I got to see Owen Daniels last week. That was fun.
0: And even Owen Daniels, like a flash in the pan at the end of his career after being a longtime Houston Texan.
1: I coached against Owen Daniels last week. I told him that his name comes up on the airwaves here about once a week. Because you're the last good tight end that the Broncos
0: have had. It really is. There hasn't been a good tight end in a decade.
1: He was a tight end coach for Kincaid School from Houston, Texas.
0: And, like, again, Owen Daniels didn't light the world on fire, but he made a difference. Like, without Owen Daniels in the AFC Championship game, you lose. You lose to Tom Brady without Owen Daniels. I want that guy. Jacob Rodriguez on the Twitch line from Blinks. Could have been a good draft pick. Really could have been. Yeah, inside linebacker scares me. Tight end scares me. Wide receiver is a top 10 unit in the league. If J.K. Dobbins is fully healthy, do the Broncos have a top 10 running back room? I don't think so.
1: I feel like it's like right in the 12 to 15 kind of
0: range. Right in the middle. Right. But if he's healthy.
1: He's healthy and going, and then you see next step from R.J. Harvey, and you see Jonah Coleman as a guy that flashes. Say 3 to 5 snaps a game. Yeah, you're probably depth-wise, you're probably a top quality. You're probably top 10, top 8.
0: But it hinges on a guy being healthy who is literally never healthy. But I'm not nervous about that running back.
1: I'm not nervous.
0: From a talent standpoint and from a depth standpoint, I'm not really nervous about it. I'm nervous about J.K.
1: Jonah Coleman makes me feel a lot better going into this year than I did last year. In terms of what we learned, say, 10 weeks into the season, is when you have a healthy J.K. Dobbins, you've actually got a top five running back in the NFL.
0: Mm-hmm.
1: At least top seven. But right in that conversation. And then when you don't have J.K. Dobbins, because he historically gets hurt, your R.J. Harvey wasn't the right replacement for the skill set that J.K. Dobbins brings. I actually think Jonah Coleman's the perfect replacement. And I feel better going into this year than I did last year.
0: And then quarterback, are you a top 10 quarterback unit?
1: Woo!
0: That's the big question.
1: Yeah, it is.
0: And how much do you care about quarterback room, right? Because quarterback room played into last season, very much, obviously, with Jarrett Stidham playing in the AFC Championship game. But as we talked about over the last couple of weeks, like, when you're in that spot, finding the Nick Foles of the worlds, it's anomalous. It doesn't really happen. If you lose your starting quarterback in that position, you largely lose. You're just not going to win a Super Bowl. You're not going to win that AFC Championship game. You might run into that type of Nick Foles situation. But the overwhelming odds say that you're not going to.
1: I don't think that the Broncos can say with a clear conscience that their quarterback room is without question top 10, but you also can't say it's not.
0: Is their quarterback top 10?
1: And that's where I think that those two statements are identical, right? Like, your quarterback is, by a lot of metrics, without question, the top 10. Other metrics, those that have the elbow protruding out and reverse grip nose picking, they don't have him as a top 10 quarterback. All the advanced metrics of accuracy and deep ball throwing percentage and the Jeff Schwartz versus Sean Payton beef that we all didn't expect to have this training camp season. I believe that Bo Nix is the top 10 quarterback in the National Football League.
0: Do you want to hear from Jeff Schwartz?
1: I would love to hear from Jeff Schwartz.
0: Here he is.
18: With those two presented to me, I would say step back. But I do think he just is what he is at this point. He looks like the same quarterback he was in college. I watched every one of his snaps at Oregon. He looks exactly the same guy in Denver. He's consistent, right? He's not going to make mistakes, as coach said. But he's not going to push the ball down the field all that often, right? We know his air yards was short. His sort of advanced stats kind of put him right in the middle of the NFL. He gets a bump up because he can run the ball, which is great in certain situations for them. Sean Payton needs to get him to throw the ball in between the hashes. I think he was fifth worst in the NFL, just completion percentage in the middle of the hashes. Like, there's things to work on. But the sort of the issues that, not issues, the wrong word to say, it's what he was in college. He threw a ball a ton between the hashes in college, right? If it was very far deep down the field. And so this is what he is. And they built the offense, I give Sean Payton credit, they built the offense around what he can do, what he can't do. Like, they do a really good job of maximizing his talents. If I had to pick one or the other, I would say probably back is the wrong way to put it. I don't think coach is going to become a Pro Bowl or All-Pro type player. I think he sort of is what he is. He's very steady. He's good at certain things. He's got to get better at certain things. But he's also just kind of, I think he's set at what he's going to be in the NFL.
1: There he is, Jeff Schwartz, kind of doubling down probably on his take that Bo Nix was not a number 12 pick in the draft. That's where he went. I shared that take coming out of my film study of Bo Nix in college. I shared that take coming out of the Senior Bowl, of which he competed against the likes of Michael Penix Jr. And I took it certainly after the combine, in which I think Bo had a poor day at the combine. A poor day. It was inaccurate. Balls were dying. Threw slants at receivers' ankles, which is clearly not who Bo is now. But, I mean, there's a lot that is wrong in that take if you were to look at the last 2 years of data from Bo Nix. I mean, first of all, you can't just solely be a screen merchant and throw the ball short if you lead the National Football League in pass attempts as a second-year NFL player, second-year starter.
0: Also, like they say, he didn't push the football down the field in college. When he finished third in the Heisman in 2023, he was second in the country in pass yards. He led the country in passing touchdowns with 45. And he threw the ball the most out of anyone. Now, I know that can be a lot of screens, but like...
1: It felt like a lot of... The Oregon Ducks felt like a ton of quick game and bubble screens and nows. You know, a lot of that like type of... And they had really good players that it led to. Like Bucky Irving was getting a ton of yards after the... You know, you threw the ball at the line of scrimmage and he was getting 30 to 40. Where I would say where Jeff Schwartz is wrong is if you watch the Broncos... Did you watch Bo Nix? Did you watch him throw the football down the field last year? Because he
0: all
1: did
0: all the time,
1: and there were some really good throws down the field. This is one of my favorite ways. Is I don't know, Mitchie, I'm not sure if you have this, but is Sean Payton's rebuttal talking about Jeff Schwartz himself was some of my favorite.
0: We will get into Sean Payton's rebuttal on the other side because, as we do every single day here. Chris Mitchell's NFL notes are next, and Sean Payton will make a big-time appearance in those NFL notes. That's the Coach Mike Sanford. I'm Raj. That's coming up next.
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0: It's the Morning Sprint. It's 11:20. That means it's time for the biggest news on the gridiron with Chris Mitchell's NFL Notes. We have a preliminary 53-man Broncos roster. Season opens up in just 2 weeks from today, Monday night at Arrowhead, Broncos and Chiefs. And by the way, if you did not qualify for rock, paper tickets, don't worry. You can still get in. You can still win. Flights, a hotel, and two tickets to week one for Denver and Kansas City, all powered by Bud Light, simply by showing up on Tuesday night. That is tomorrow at 6 p.m. at the Rooftop Social in Rhino, because we're going to have four, at least four people qualify live in person to just step in as part of our 64-person tournament. Now, if we have no shows, I don't expect there to be no shows, but if we do have no shows, we're going to fill... from the people that are at the bar with us. I'll be there. Sanford's going to be there. We're going to have a whole bunch of people there at Rooftop Social. So show up and get your chance to be out there at Arrowhead for week one of the NFL season.

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2: Ullinger making the roster this year as a legit player and not being sent back, you know, on practice squad.
3: Potentially has to clear waivers, right. The whole deal.
2: I do think that matters.
3: It does.
2: I think that is the olive branch being extended by George Payton to Sam going, you've been a really good soldier. Remember the good soldier field that we had this year?
3: Good soldier field.
2: You've been a really good soldier over the past couple of years because Jarrett has been under contract and we're paying him a lot of money and we trust him. Stidham's a free agent next year.
3: You're the future backup, buddy.
2: You're the future backup.
3: It's perfect.
2: I do think that's the olive branch being like, hey, thank you for sticking it out. Do it for one more year as the third quarterback. You will be backing up Bo for the next 3 years. You're going to get, you might not get the Stidham deal, but you'll get something similar. That's what's happening, in my view.
3: I think that's a great way to break it down. And I also think that the now part of it is the Broncos learned their lesson. If you do have a Bo Nix injury, what kind of game do you need to play? Is it against a team where with good weather and you're gonna throw the ball in rhythm a whole bunch from the pocket? That's a Jarrett Stidham game. Is it a grimy?
2: Is it a dome?
3: Is it a grimy, sloppy field? Probably gonna be a low scoring. You're gonna need the legs to be a part of the solution. Well, now you got your solution there in Sam Ellinger. I think it's right. I think it's the right thing to do.
2: Horse for a course.
3: Yeah.
2: I don't hate that. Yeah, you're going up against the Phillies. It probably behooves you to have a few lefties in there when Bryce Harper and Kyle Schwarber come up to it.
3: Speaking of baseball, man, it's getting kind of dicey over there.
2: Mission 63 is a little tough, Coach.
3: It's not going great over there, buddy.
2: Mitchy, keep it going, man.
4: I got food.
5: So Jonathan Cooper has been placed on the commissioner's exempt list. That means Cooper cannot participate in any on-field activities for the Denver Broncos, including games or practices. Cooper is scheduled to appear in Douglas County Court today for arraignment on domestic violence charges. Also placed on the commissioner's exempt list yesterday was Packers running back Josh Jacobs, which partly explains why the team traded for running back Caleb Johnson from the Pittsburgh Steelers.
2: I wish Caleb Johnson was the running back that he was as a Hawkeye, but I don't think that makes difference for them at all.
3: He was banged up. I think that's a good trade for the Packers, especially in light of everything that's going on with Josh Jacobs. Because I think the top end of Caleb Johnson is very good, and he's only a second year NFL back. He was not nearly as good as RJ Harvey in both of their rookie years, but he's got the size, the strength, the speed to be a really good back.
2: Cooper on the commissioner's exemption list means he cannot be in contact with the team. Like, he can't practice, can't play until he's taken off
5: of that
2: list. I believe
5: he can be in, like, team meetings.
2: Right, sorry. Not in contact was not the right way to say about or to go about that. He cannot practice, he cannot play, but he can be around the team. They really need some guidance from the league here. Like, they just can't sit in limbo. You need some sort of suspension so that you can then, as the NFLPA, start the appeal process. I still hold that it's going to be a 4-game suspension. I've held that view for, 8 weeks now or so. I don't think you're going to have him for the Kansas City game. You're going to miss him for the large chunk of your hardest stretch of the season, man. That hurts. Really hurts. Can you get after the quarterback as well as you did last year without Jonathan Cooper? The answer is probably no.
3: No.
2: Which means, Nick Benito, dude, you got to play more than 65% of the snaps over the first 6 weeks of the season. If you want to get down towards 63-65% in the second half of the year, be my guest. First 6 weeks, dude, you got to be playing 80% of the snaps. You want to be paid like TJ Watt? You want to be paid like Max Crosby?
3: Nice job.
2: Play the sport. You need a lot of Nick Benito over the first 6 weeks, man. What's next?
6: Damn! He ain't gonna be in Rush Hour 3.
5: So something I kind of like about Sean Payton is that even if it's online or offline, he's just a dude that will never log off no matter what. And I think his post-game after Broncos-Vikings talking about Jeff Schwartz talking about Bo Nix is a pretty decent indication of it.
7: That was crazy, wasn't it? I can't help myself, though. When I see something like that, I'm sorry. It's just like I have a pause and then it's like, what are you watching?

0: You know, and just watch the tape. And here's the thing, though. You know, I think, and this is for any player, like sometimes when you're on the East Coast, you don't see whatever. But when you get to see, like, I remember the first time I ever saw a Percy Harvin or Adrian Peterson, it was completely different than, you know. So to see someone live and to actually watch them is, you know, and then getting back to your question relative to, and you guys grind at it, and like, but now you have so many variations. You know, you got the basement podcasts, you know, with the beer logo, and I just couldn't help myself with that one. It was silly. You know, he's playing too. He's doing like everything was the opposite of what he was saying. And the worst part was he played at Oregon. I don't even know the player, so.
1: I don't even know the player. He's acting like Jeff Schwartz is about 28 years old. Jeff Schwartz is 40. He's talking about it like he's a kid.
2: Won a Super Bowl with the Giants, right?
1: At least yeah. Let me see how many years he played in the National Football. He was a 7th-round pick. Out of the University of Oregon, he played from 2008 to 2016. So, he had a fairly successful track record as a pro. You know, Raj, you and I looked at Bo Nix's actual length of pass. I have the greatest tool here. You saw it made by TeamWorks, which is a huge tech company that I spotlight as a consultant for. So I have all the 2023 snaps that Bo Nix took. 891 snaps. Excuse me, 891. That's how many snaps Bo Nix took. The length of pass for Bo Nix. 31% of his throws were between 10 yards and greater. Were greater than 10 yards past the line of scrimmage. So yes, the number that was very, very much scrutinized was that 31% of his throws were actually behind the line of scrimmage or at the line of scrimmage. So you're looking at bubble, halfback slow screen, arrow screens that you block for to tight ends, which are part of the RPO game and the run pass option game. Bo Nix did throw the ball. I mean, 20 or more air yards down the field. Bo Nix threw 51 of those in college. 51. That's pretty good. Of those 51 yards that were thrown down the field, he was 51% throwing the football down the field, and that was for 13 touchdowns and 2 interceptions.
3: The 2 interceptions is shocking.
1: Pretty good. Pretty good.
3: So you said what? He threw the ball 51 times, like super deep throws in his career?
1: At least 20. Well, just his final season.
3: Oh, just his senior year?
1: This is his final season.
3: So he's doing that 5 times a game? 4 times a game, something like that?
1: Yep.
3: I'll take that any day of the week.
1: And 13 touchdowns.
3: That's more than enough. I don't want my quarterback throwing the football more than 5, 6, 7 times down the field, 50 yards.
1: It's crazy. Like one of his biggest failed games as a starter in college was actually it was the one at Washington. Do you remember that great game against Michael Penix Jr.?
2: Oh, yeah.
1: Awesome game up in Seattle.
2: Classic.
1: It was the one that was like, wasn't there a penalty? There was a penalty on a field goal. And it was like a missed penalty missed field goal. The penalty nullified the miss. Washington got another chance to kick the game-winning field goal. They did, if I'm not mistaken. Actually, in that game, Bo Nix was in passes that were greater than 20 yards of air yards. He was 3 for 3 for 104 yards, 100%, and a touchdown, obviously no picks, for a 501.2 pass efficiency rating.
3: So it seems as though the numbers disagree with Jeff Schwartz in his assessment that, like, he didn't throw the football down the field. He didn't push it down the field. And that's kind of what Sean's saying. He's like, kind of, do your homework.
1: Do your homework. And I just did it. And you're right here. That's why you listen to the Morning Sprint.
3: Attaboy.
1: Or as we call it, L Morning Sprint.
3: L Morning Sprint.
1: That's all right.
3: Do I need to change our text thread name?
1: I love L Morning Sprint. Fantastic.
3: Vinci, keep it going.
4: Bobos, I'm tipping.
5: Folks, I hate to break it to you.
1: Oh, no.
5: But he's back.
1: Ah.
5: He's back. One of the finest to ever lace him up. Aaron Donald officially re-signed with the Los Angeles Rams. 1 year, $20 million, worked up to $30 million with incentives. So with Myles Garrett, Kobe Turner, Puna Ford, Trent McDuffie, Manuel Forbes Jr., and I'll throw in Jalen Watson there too. Why not? Now they have, the Rams have, a returning Aaron Donald coming back into the fold. One last ride.
3: Yeah, it's terrifying. He won a Rookie of the Year, and then he rattled off seven straight seasons of first-team All-Pro, and then he got hurt, and then came back the next year and was an All-Pro in the final year that he played in the NFL in 2023. He returns. He is a three-time AP Defensive Player of the Year. He is an eight-time first-team All-Pro. That defense is terrifying.
1: Can I read it to you? Can I read the starting defense to you right now?
3: Sure. I'm terrified.
1: So, Braden Fisk. You remember Braden Fisk, the guy I loved at the Combine from Florida State? Absolute war daddy. That's your right DN. Your left DN is Kobe Turner. Your nose tackle is Aaron Donald, backed up by Puna Ford when Aaron Donald is up and rolling and fully healthy. Byron Young is your Will linebacker. Nate Landman, former CU Buff, that all he does is have about 20 tackles a game, is your inside linebacker. Omar Spates. Your Sam linebacker is a guy named Myles Garrett. Jalen Watson, Cam Kitchens, Cam Curl, Quentin Lake, and Trent McDuffie.
3: Is it a better defense than Denver's?
1: Yes!
3: Yes, man, there's it is.
1: How many Hall of Famers are on that defense?
3: I mean, Hall of Famers, they may have, when it's all said and done, they might have the best interior defensive player in the history of the game in Aaron Donald, and the best edge rusher in the history of the game in Myles Garrett. Depends what, like, if Myles Garrett can keep it up over the next, let's call it, four seasons. Like, if he can produce the way that he's produced, he's going to be in that conversation alongside, you know, the Lawrences, the Millers of the world.
1: I love this from Josh here. No one cares about my fantasy team, but I'm definitely glad I picked up the Rams defense. No doubt. That's the kind of defense that's going to get you some points now. It's going to win you some ball games. And I know defenses, like, don't invest on your defense. If you're the Rams and you get to play two of your games against the Cardinals. Yeah, we'll see. I mean, that division, actually, there's three good teams in that division. We'll see how healthy the 49ers are.
3: Myles Garrett has 75 sacks to go to reach the all-time record of Bruce Smith's 200. Does he get there? Garrett is 30 years old. He turns 31 on December 29th.
1: Yes.
3: 75 sacks. He averages every single season for 17 games, 16 sacks. He had 23 last year. His only season in which he did not record double-digit sacks was his rookie year, when he had seven of them in 11 games. 75 sacks. He's got to play until he's 37 or so, but he needs to have four more years of, like, between 13 and 18 sacks.
1: He's going to get that done. I believe so.
3: Yeah, so when it's all said and done, this defense will have the greatest interior player and the greatest edge rusher of all time.
1: And then we'll see what Trent McDuffie ends up being, because that might be a, you know, in the Trent McDuffie as a player is now, well, how old do you think Trent McDuffie is?
3: 29?
1: He's 25.
3: He's 25 years old?
1: 25 years old. He's younger than Bo Nix.
3: They trade him because he needed the contract. Isn't that it?
1: Yeah, but I mean, still, like, I mean, this guy.
3: That makes sense now. Okay. I'm dumb.
1: This is going into his fifth year. The fifth year start, like, that guy's got a lot of really good football left ahead of him.
3: NFL notes are brought to you by Colorado's most complete local appliance store. 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Speaking of contracts and money and the greatest to ever do it, or at least being in the conversation, Cale Makar signs a record breaker, 8 years, $20.4 million on an average annual basis. He will speak to the media at 1 p.m., and we will continue breaking down that contract, how it affects the Avalanche moving forward. That's next.
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0: Up here on a Monday, the morning sprint brought to you by Williams Jewelers of Englewood, where Colorado shines. 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
1: My wrist is still shining, isn't it?
0: Showing off the bling. Good for you. Good for you.
1: I've been wearing it when I coach ball.
0: It's an undefeated watch.
1: It is. It's good. It's going to be challenged this week against the number 9 team in America.
0: Good luck.
1: Let's go down and represent the great state of Colorado. But, it's going to be a fun week. And this is the real start of college football, too, this whole week.
0: Week one, not week zero.
1: We got, like,
0: the Buffs play in 4 days.
1: We get the Buffs on Thursday?
0: Did you watch any college football this weekend?
1: Oh, yeah. Stanford-Hawaii was a banger. You want to talk about a great football game. Micah Alahado. You ever seen this guy, Micah Alahado?
0: I have not.
1: It's about 5 foot
0: you
1: eight.
0: Tell me.
1: 5 foot eight, played at Bishop Gorman. Just runs around slinging the pill all over for the Hawaii Rainbow Warriors. The guys, he can play, but Stanford, man, their new head coach, Tavita Pritchard, who I coached back at Stanford when he was a quarterback himself. He was the quarterback that was the backup that was activated into starting duty for the first time in his life as a 41.5-point underdog at the Coliseum.
0: Tough go.
1: And we did the unthinkable. Stanford Cardinal under Jim Harbaugh beat Pete Carroll and the machine that was the USC Trojans.
0: I think I remember watching that game in college. 2010, something like that?
1: It was 2007.
0: What game was I watching? I was not in college then.
1: You probably watched that. 2010 was the What's Your Deal game where Pete Carroll. Or
0: the Jim, USC game.
1: Jim Harbaugh ran.
0: That's the one I watched. Thank you.
1: He ran the score up in the Coliseum.
0: That's the game that was in college.
1: And so,
0: for me.
1: Pete Carroll, I don't know if you know about this about Pete Carroll. He's got one leg that's like 6 inches shorter than the other. He wears like a weird shoe. Oh. It's like on one leg, it's like a platform.
0: I did not know that.
1: Yeah, he's got some interesting bad things. But he does this thing. You can always tell he's kind of he's strutting on in there.
0: Kind of hobbling.
1: And they lost. I believe that game was like 55 to 21 or something.
0: And back to the game I was thinking.
1: Pete Carroll comes out to midfield and goes, "What's your deal, Jim?" And Jim goes, "What's your deal, Pete?" And then they just went back and forth with what you're dealing. And the best part about it is...
0: I'm not your buddy guy.
1: The only thing that Stanford probably has ever done really well in terms of marketing its own programs is they actually had the next year, they had a ticket package called What's Your Deal.
0: Perfect.
1: Which was...
0: Well done.
1: And it included the USC home game.
0: Yeah, you can't do better than that.
1: So good.
0: Fantastic.
1: What's your deal package?
0: North Carolina beats TCU 15-10 out there in Dublin in a really like gross rainy game. But
1: yeah, TCU looked like they looked terrible. I mean, like how do you have a freaking false start penalty to seal the game against a Bill Belichick team? Of course, Bill Belichick's teams are going to go hard count. Just hold your freaking water, man.
0: It was 10-10 after the first quarter. There were 5 points scored throughout the rest of the game. There was a safety in the second quarter after a launched snap on a punt that the punter had to kick the ball out of the end zone. Almost looked like rugby for all of those people watching out there in Dublin. I'm sure they know that. Well, Ireland's not so much rugby as they are hurling. You ever watched hurling before?
1: No,
0: holy crap. Talk about a like medieval barbaric game.
1: Do you want me to watch hurling?
0: You have to go find like hurling.
1: What do I have time to watch
0: you
1: hurling?
0: Don't, at all. You don't.
1: Maggie, just pull it up on YouTube. It's
0: you
1: not
0: should.
1: That hard.
0: Just watch like a 5-minute highlight clip.
1: Instead of doom scrolling Instagram,
0: they're
1: I just
0: lunatics.
1: Hurling. I could actually do hurling highlights on Instagram.
0: Yeah,
1: here, so why
0: we'll do
1: I?
0: That. It's lunatics playing that game. But yeah, we're in week one of the college football season. Kale McCarr signs a deal on Friday, a record breaker. He's going to be here for the next 9 years.
1: It's going to be weird to see an old Kale McCarr.
0: A 36-year-old Kale?
1: Because is he going to also... I think at 36, he's going to look like he's 18 still.
0: Yeah.
1: Because he's got that baby face and the rosy cheeks, especially when his beard isn't grown out a little bit more. He's going to look so young.
0: He doesn't frown all that much, so he's not going to have the frown lines. Nate might look old. Nate might have like the droopy cheeks at 37, 38, because he can put a scowl on with the best of them.
1: Yeah, but yeah, so his will be more just because he's always... nearly bitter beer face. Like he's a chilly ones guy. So he's not drinking leaded beers now.
0: The Kale McCarr press conference comes at 1 p.m. today. I expect that PhD will carry either that live or they'll have very quick reaction to it.
1: It's gonna be a question mark because guess what? Altitude Radio loves football.
2: Altitude Sports Radio loves football.
0: Always have. Always
1: but we also
0: will.
1: Love stick and puck, don't we?
0: I think the question that I'm going to ask today, if I'm called upon.
1: Oh, you're there?
0: I'm gonna go. Why not? It's at Inverness. It's like 10 minutes away.
1: Shoot your shot, bud.
0: So I'm gonna
1: ask the first question.
0: I'm gonna ask.
1: What does it feel like to be this rich, Kale?
0: I don't care about that. I really don't care about that type of question. Like,
1: what
0: how,
1: are you gonna do with $163 million, Kale?
0: How does it feel to get this deal done? Like, when did you start having these conversations? Were you nervous you weren't gonna? I don't care about any of that.
1: You need to hold up your phone with a QR code with your Venmo and just say, Kale, here's my
0: Cammy needs daycare.
1: Cammy's daycare is too expensive.
0: My question is going to be to Joe. Do you believe that this deal makes Colorado a destination for free agents in the future? Because Cale Makar and Nathan MacKinnon are here.
1: Until 2031, right?
0: At least 2031 for Nathan MacKinnon, 2034 for Cale Makar. Or do you think it's a roadblock because there's not as much money to go around it?
1: Okay, how do you ask that question and it not take 14 seconds like you just did?
0: I don't know. I'll figure that out.
1: Can I try?
0: Be my guest.
1: Yeah, Joe. I already got nervous.
0: I was going to say you're 6 seconds into it, okay. So you're in trouble now.
1: Hey, Joe. Having Kale and MacKinnon locked up, is that a benefit or a detriment to attract free agents?
0: There you go. Done.
1: For years to come.
0: We have workshopped a question now. I'm excited about that.
1: I think we're good to go. Sorry.
0: I think we can do that.
1: I just got a little distracted.
0: Got scared by a non-existent Kale Makar and Joe Sakic. It was $2 million more than what I was hoping they were going to pay him. Now, the question is, would you have rather spent those $2 million? Because I was like, all right, $18 million, $18.5 million is like the highest that I was going to go comfortably. You know, I'm not signing the deals. Where were you going to spend that $2 million? Were you going to spend it on a third or a fourth liner? Or does this $2 million next year, because again, it doesn't hurt you this year. Where this deal really hurts you is the 27-28 season. After that, the cap continues to skyrocket. In the deal, you should get value back on the deal as early as 28-29. Where it hurts you in 27-28 is, I think this deal kind of kicks Arturi Lehkonen out of Colorado. I don't think you can afford him anymore. That's where the deal hurts you. The deal hurts you in you might want to pay $6 million for a middle six forward or a top six forward 2 years from now, where you're going to have $8 million to pay him. That's where the deal is going to hurt you. But 3 years, 4 years, 5 years down the road, when this the projections show, you know what? I sound like a Michael Burry in The Big Short. The projections show that our short position show returns in March of 2007. That's what I feel like right now. In 28-29, in 29-30, that's where the returns show up for the Avs on this deal. But it's going to hurt you, not this year, but next year. It's tough. It's always weird when these leagues skyrocket in value. I never thought I'd see the day where guys were making $20 million a year in the NHL. There's a $39 million salary cap after the lockout. Like Joe Sakic, when the Rangers tried to pry him away, that deal was 3 years, $21 million total. Total.
1: Raj, I've been wondering this question. I'm guessing with the salary cap numbers by far doubling and then some since like the 2008-2009 deal that was signed. It was a record deal at the time for Alexander Ovechkin. It's like 13 years. Is that what it was?
0: Something I think 13 is correct.
1: The financial state of hockey is really good. Am I right in saying that?
0: Oh yeah, it used to be a disaster.
1: Who can you thank for that? Is it more of a Gary Bettman, finding a way to have probably the model of salary cap in all of pro sports, or is it that there's been a really fun group of the next stars of the NHL rising?
0: I mean, I think you can thank Ovi and Sid and playing this long and turning now, into generational talent. And now you've got Nate and McDavid.
1: Now Celebrini and eventually I think Connor Bedard's going to be in that category.
0: ESPN and Disney, right? Buying back into the NHL. Who might be number one.
1: Who's the youngster out of Penn State? What's his name again?
0: Oh, the kid who went number one to Toronto. Gavin McKenna.
1: He's going to be very good too.
0: He socked some kid in a Penn State bar.
2: Talking
0: to his mom.
1: Don't talk to my mom.
2: We'll talk about my mom.
0: I love that.
1: Yeah. I'm a fantastic McKenna guy.
0: Don't make fun of my mom. I'll
1: don't do that.
0: Punch in the kisser. Right in the schnoz. Pow!
1: Is somebody risen up his mom?
0: I think so.
1: Jeez, man.
0: It's going to do it for us today. For Coach Mike Sanford, for Chris Mitchell behind the glass, I'm Alex Ryanemi. PhD's coming up next. We'll talk to you guys tomorrow morning at 10.
1: Yeah, and stay away from hockey kid moms.
0: Yeah. Stay away from my mom.
1: Yeah. Stay away from Raj's mom.
0: Stay away from my mom.

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0: Scott.
1: I almost cut my hair. I was going to go, but I figured you guys...
2: Perhaps this makes the heart grow.
1: One day, you wanted to see
2: direction.
1: It.
0: Why are you going to cut your hair? Wait, oh, it's getting kind of long in the back, huh? Oh, wow. Oh, I guess I hadn't noticed that.
2: I told you to bullet that sucker up, man.
1: I could, you know, I still want to say shag.
2: You could do it right now. Like you could get a poor man's mullet cut in.
1: Not bad.
2: Yeah.
1: It's getting long in the back.
0: You want to go for the mullet?
1: No, because I always made fun of mullet people. Although it didn't hurt Billy Ray Cyrus.
0: It's not looking that bad, though. Actually, you know what? It's kind of, I don't know.
1: Well, I actually combed it today. I will say this. It's the first time I ran
0: it's long enough,
1: brush in it.
0: It's long enough that you can actually have it go to one side or the other.
1: Yeah.
0: I don't know, man. I don't think it looks that bad. Are you?
1: I don't know. You know, it's kind of like a woman in a purse.
0: What does that mean?
1: Every once in a while, you want to just change it. I don't know if that's your women, but my mine.
2: Oh, where'd you get that purse, woman?
1: Oh, I got a 5 year. 5 years ago. Oh, it's been in the closet. Okay. Well, yeah. So, no, it's getting long, though.
2: Well, it doesn't look good, but.
0: Oh, golly. I don't know about that.
1: You know, like, where do you see it?
2: But I know what you're doing right now, and you're at that point where you got to make a decision.
1: I that's exactly where it is.
2: Like, am I in on this or am I not? I think that could be sick if you keep going.
1: But I have to keep going.
2: Yeah, you got to keep going. You're at the awkward phase.
1: But then there's a guy that had long hair down at gray long hair down at the ball arena all the time. Mike, love you, Mike. Homeboy from what it stinks in here, by the way.
0: I know exactly what it is now. You know what it is?
1: Yeah, the asphalting in the back or something. They
0: I rolled over some of it earlier. That was probably a mistake on my part.
1: Well, your tires.
2: Yeah, it smells terrible. Like, am I going to get high smelling this? Like,
1: you won't get high.
2: This can't be good for me.
1: It's probably a carcinogen or some sort of thing.
2: Can I sue somebody?
0: This is definitely. Well, did you?
2: Can I get a little bit sick and then sue?
0: Did you hear what happened with the morning show today?
1: They got evacuated.
0: Yeah, like firemen came.
1: Really?
0: Yeah, like firemen in the building.
1: Did somebody think there was fire in the building or something?
0: You have a bad smell, you call the fire department.
1: And so then they went outside and said, well, they're just asphalting out back.
0: They figured it out after the firemen, like, came in here.
1: Well, did they like the building?
0: They didn't put any holes through any walls with any axes, apparently.
2: Well, that's good.
1: Yeah. But anyway, back to Harry.
2: Can they come back? Can we, like, open up a window or something?
0: The
1: whole thing feels like it needs a little...
2: This is not healthy.
1: Yeah, it stinks. I thought I stink. Should have been in the room I was doing the show on remote. No shower 3 days.
2: You went camping at a house with the shower?
1: You guys were lucky. Yeah, but it's just, you know...
0: Wait, are you over this trip?
1: Am I over this trip? No, I had a good time. Listen, I got a brother that's all that matters. That... is 3 months sober now and quit smoking at the same time.
0: Mm-hmm.
1: We told him he was going to be dead in 6 months if he didn't stop drinking. He did. So it's good to see him and looking healthier. In fact, he had a big doctor's appointment today, which should have called. My dad, who's not getting any younger, got to stop by and spend a little time with him. And then I saw all my boys for 4 or 5 days.
0: How the boys doing?
1: Doing good. Learned all about Roth conversions.
0: Oh, I'm sorry. I'm just seeing some breaking news. I hate to interrupt. I'm sorry about that.
1: No, let's do some breaking news.
0: And
1: I watched the game today in its entirety.
0: You did?
1: Well, because I just, you know, I was watching clips.
0: Congratulations.
1: Yeah.
0: That was brutal. I don't know, brutal. I mean, it was good. They won, and we'll talk about it a little bit.
1: Second, third defense.
2: Yeah,
1: gave up yards, but not a lot of points.
0: Yeah.
2: What you got?
0: Justin Jolie and Reese Taylor have been claimed by the Dolphins.
2: That. Yeah.
0: So
2: that's all right.
0: Both of them are gone.
2: That's all right. Not a big deal. You know, would have been great to get the guy back that you drafted on the practice squad. Yep, it would. But when you drafted two tight ends, you knew you were not going to keep them both.
1: Right.
2: They actually kept the guy that I thought they were going to keep. And we had a lot of discussion about that because most people thought it was going to be Jolie. When you cut a guy, guess what? You're saying you're not good enough for our team. Maybe you're good enough to bring us back on the practice squad. We might be able to develop you. But if we lose you, we're okay.
1: And he's still a project. They were even saying that Mike, when he came in, did his cut downs. who had Jolie making it and the other guy not, but they all said he's a project. And even on the long touchdown that he caught, I mean, he lumbers, and he's supposed to be super fast. I'm like, he didn't look super fast. He looked lumbering.
2: He had a moment, and it was an 88-yard touchdown, and that was cool. But it was busted coverage. It was not a big deal.
1: Yeah.
2: But that was the only moment all training camp I could think from him. Only one.
1: He had a first down. He bobbled, and then maybe could have fumbled. And then they got up there and ran the next play right away, and they'll get through that great pass on the sideline. What's the little running back? He got waived, right?
0: Cody Schrader.
1: And Schrader, are they going to bring him back to practice?
0: Maybe. I mean, we're finding out some guys right here. Red Murdoch cleared waivers. So he plans to be on the practice squad. A lot of people were freaking out about cutting Red Murdoch before Sam Ehlinger.
2: You were one of them. We had a heated debate about that last week, and I said that he probably will get cut. You said, no, we can't do that. We cannot do that. You can't really get downhill ball hunting.
0: I found out a little bit more about Red Murdoch, so I'm changing that opinion, I suppose. But
2: what do you mean?
0: They just weren't very high on him. Apparently, they weren't seeing what they needed to see out of him.
1: Well, he's the very last pick in the draft. I mean, he's a pick away from being a college agent.
0: I think people got in love with the name Red Murdoch and the concept of what he's done, and you know, you kind of fell in love with that more than did you really see anything good out of him.
1: But you must have saw enough if you want him back for your practice squad.
0: Sure.
2: I'm sorry. Was there some news with him?
0: They just weren't. They weren't as high as everybody else was about Red Murdoch. I mean, enough to keep him on practice.
1: Or Jolie.
0: Jolie, they were really down on. Jolie was like kind of a whole different thing.
1: Yeah.
0: Like,
1: you know what he was? He was a kid. If we go back and analyze all the days we watched him in practice, and Tyler, you've probably seen this a million times. I saw it in basketball a million times. That they get there and the moment is giant for him. Even practice, the moment is just. Like, I watch guys that could play, and you ran pickup games with them before the season started, and then you go into training camp, and these guys look lost just in practice.
2: Mm-hmm.
1: So that's to me what happened to Joe.
2: Look, it was a tough year to be young, really really tough year to be a late rounded draft pick or to be an undrafted free agent. It was the continuity experiment from day one. It was bringing the guys back. Good luck making the team as a fifth rounder or below. And good luck making the team as an undrafted player, which I'm bummed out for as an undrafted guy. Denver usually, historically.
1: Going into this year, 30 of 31 seasons, they've had an undrafted guy.
2: And it's not just that they've made the team, but they've historically done a really good job of developing and utilizing him.
0: Ehlinger stays. He knew he was staying.
1: Probably.
0: George Payton had a press conference last night. And I just asked him, like, did anything happen in that last game that made a difference?
2: No.
0: He was like, no. He actually tried to answer it. He was actually like,
1: You sent that tape, so I listened to it last night with the warden, and I was going, he absolutely said nothing. he took about 2 minutes, a minute and a half, but he said nothing.
0: He was definitely trying. He didn't want to say the last game means nothing.
1: Yeah, that exactly.
0: He doesn't want to say that because what are we doing here? But the last game. You know the Cody Schrader?
1: But then he said either on that one or somewhere that basically we had 55 guys we had earmarked. He said that in one of those the sound bites you said.
0: They actually are pulling off something pretty clever. The 55 guys on the 53-man roster. It's tricky, but maybe it's not that tricky. So with vested veterans, you can just sign them right to a practice squad. You don't have to put them through waivers. So with Mitch Fabroni, the long snapper, and Adam Prentice, they're vested veterans. So you can just work a deal with them ahead of time. We're going to sign you to the practice squad. We're going to elevate you. 3 weeks, you can elevate them 3 times in a row. Or 3 times the whole season. One guy 3 times. You can elevate 2 guys per week from the practice squad. And it doesn't count against your 53.
1: But I thought Fabroni was the long snap.
0: He is.
1: So who else is there in the long snap?
0: Basso. Luke Basso. Yeah, right, exactly. Who they think might end up on the practice squad. Wouldn't that be something? That'd be weird to have 2 guys on the practice squad. So what the Broncos essentially have right now is actually more than 55. Well, they got like Frank Crum on IR. Jonathan Cooper's on the commissioner's exempt list. We'll see how long that goes. He's got his hearing in about an hour, 20 minutes. And Frank Gargiulo is on PUP. So they actually have those three other guys. And, oh, no, that's on practice squad. They can add a 17th player to their practice squad if it's an international guy.
1: And they got one of those. Mm.
0: And they got one of those, and blah, blah, blah, blah, blah. It's all sorts of stuff. So now, that's why Fraboni and Prentice were cut with an agreement to immediately sign on the practice squad, so you can anticipate both those guys elevated three times.
1: I just don't see how you could put your one lone snapper on a practice squad. I mean, the snapper's going to play 17 games.
2: Yeah, that seems like a silly one, honestly, because I don't know what his salary is, but salary for long snappers is not that big of a deal that you usually need to worry about these sort of things.
0: He's at $1.2 million.
2: Yeah, that's actually silly. So it's actually not about guaranteeing the roster. It's not about guaranteeing the salary with him. With him, what it is we think that we can play this game with you, ask right. you to do this, and you're not going to have other offers.
0: Right.
2: So we know that we can actually play the game with you. It's not about the money. Yeah, they're just picking guys that they know will actually have a need to stay around.
1: So you elevate him week one.
0: But you keep...
1: And then he plays 17 games straight?
0: Yes. Well, you'll elevate him week one.
2: You can't elevate him in week one.
0: Yeah, you can.
2: Not if you don't want to guarantee the salary.
0: I don't know about that.
1: Somebody's got to
2: say that. If you're on the opening day roster, your salary is guaranteed as a vested veteran.
0: They may be fine with that, though. They're probably okay with it. Because like you just said, the money's really not that big of a deal.
2: Yeah.
0: It's about the roster spot. And what they figure is that at some point during the first 3 weeks, somebody else is going to get hurt. Or maybe not. And then in 3 weeks from now, if those guys have been up and down 3 weeks in a row on week four, well, now you got to cut somebody if you want to put them on the regular 53 for the rest of the year.
1: So you can hold an extra guy for 3 weeks.
0: Yeah, kind of. Two guys, really.
1: So you go
2: wonder if it's simpler. I wonder if we got two long snappers that they don't trust. None of this adds up with the long snapper.
1: I would go to Lutz and Cross.
2: Because you're not getting any advantage by putting him on the practice squad right now because you've got somebody else as his replacement.
1: We had David Diaz-Infante in here at the camp. Remember, he showed up at camp.
0: Mm-hmm.
1: And he and Mike were always going sideways. He didn't work out enough. He wasn't in shape. Blah, blah, blah. Hurt a hamstring in training camp 1 year. Mike cut him. Well, that was your long snapper. They had major issues. In fact, I remember talking to Amy. Tom never said this, but Tom had a struggle the year they cut David. And Amy said, yeah, he said he's had to move up two extra yards because the guy snapping the ball can't get it all the way back there in time. Well, guess what that leads to? You're now 6 feet closer to what? Rushers.
2: Yep.
1: And they had struggles that year. They had blocked punts. They had high pressure. And it was all because, you know, coach got mad at the long snapper and got rid of him.
0: All right, well, we're just underway here. So the Broncos, we'll be hearing about them adding different guys to the practice squad. They've lost two guys, though. They lose Justin Jolie. Gone.
1: They got to get Cody Schrader back.
0: You're into Cody Schrader, huh?
1: Dude, I know it was third teamers. Guess what he won? He was the best player on the field.
2: Hey, look, if you want to carry Cody Schrader instead of Tyler Bidet, you don't got to convince me.
1: But was he the best player on the field?
2: Sure.
1: In the second, third, fourth quarter?
2: Sure.
0: Do you know he was third in all-purpose yards for any back in the NFL during preseason?
1: Well, that deserves a practice squad spot, doesn't
0: yeah,
1: it?
0: Yeah, I think he will be on practice squad. Yeah, I think Jaleel McLaughlin will be, well, unless we hear something, but he could just be gone. Jaleel could be gone.
1: And he had an okay game, too.
0: Jaleel, the way that they put it last night is... this whatever skill set that Bidet have, I'm going to guess it's mostly special teams. It's something that Jaleel doesn't have or, you know.
1: Well, let's be honest. Bottom line, Bidet's a champagne guy. And little Jordan Humphrey, we all had kind of saying bye-bye. He's a champagne guy.
2: Yeah.
1: So
2: I thought little Jordan Humphrey would be that guy. I thought he would be the guy that is not on the week one, but we'll be back.
1: Too.
2: Yeah.
0: All right. Well, we got plenty to hem and haw about today, plus Cale Makar's presser at 1:00. How about that deal, huh? So Cale got done, and we'll hear from him at 1:00. It's PHC here on 92.5.
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16: Yeah, we love the quarterback room. I mean, we've stated that a lot. I mean, Sam, Skitty, we thought they both had really good off seasons, really good training camps and in the games. You know, Sam's a big part of this quarterback room. We didn't want to lose him. And we felt we were going to lose him. He's too important to our team and just didn't want to risk doing that. Obviously, the game you played the other night was outstanding. So we love the room. We're going to keep the room together.
2: The wives love each other too. They go on vacation and
0: Ellinger mentioned that. Or Jared did. One of them, yeah. Is he, can you name all the wives?
2: Well, no. Well, I used to know Skinner's wife's name. If I got a clue, I'd remember it. Somewhere I got
0: Kenny Bunkport.
2: Maine?
1: Kenny Bunkport.
17: Connecticut?
0: John F.
2: Kennedy. Kennedy Stidham. That's correct. That's right.
1: I got a new name for Stidham, though.
0: Okay.
1: I'm no longer going to call him Stinkum. All right. It's not fair. Season started.
0: All right.
1: We'll call him Safem.
2: Safem.
0: Safem.
1: He didn't throw a pass beyond 5 yards.
0: He knows how to keep his job.
1: Exactly right.
0: He's
1: safe.
0: He's very safe. He's in the pocket. If it's clean, he's fine.
1: Clean pocket, he's good.
0: How'd you like Sam Ellinger?
1: You know what I was more impressed with? The fact on the first drive, threw a pick where he didn't read the safety at all. Would have been an okay throw, but then the safety, that's on the quarterback. That's you're not either holding the safety or just completely lost sight of it. But he made two or three throws. That one where Jolie fumbled and they rushed back to the line,
0: mm-hmm.
1: and that was a pass out to the running back. I don't know if it was our guy or not. But, I mean, it was over the corner before the save. I mean, it was a great throw. He's got a – you know what, the warden asked him, why do you like him?
0: Yeah, why do you like him? I'm still trying to figure that out.
1: Because I think if you have to have a backup quarterback, and this is probably a wrong philosophy, Tyler, but if you got to have a backup quarterback, I don't want a guy that's going to play it safe. I saw play it safe quarterback – in the AFC Championship, which I'll admit I'm struggling getting over that game, I saw a play-it-safe quarterback that absolutely blew it. Just absolutely blew it. A Super Bowl opportunity to right there in your home game. I mean, Plummer lost an AFC game at home too, but guess what? Pittsburgh just came in and beat Denver's butt.
2: Yeah.
1: I mean, New England didn't beat Denver's butt.
2: You know how hard that is, though, Scott? You know how hard it is to get a backup quarterback that doesn't play it safe?

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5: The backup. Somebody that is just like a polar opposite. So the defenses are just shocked and in awe when the backup comes in.
6: I was watching a documentary with Favre. And it went even back to his days when he was the backup quarterback, I think it's to Miller in Atlanta.
7: Okay, wow.
6: And
7: okay.
6: He came in a game, and dude, I mean, he made a mistake or whatever, but he came back out. He's fired. He's doing Brett Favre stuff. Maybe the last true gunslinger starting quarterback the league knows, right? I mean, can we think of another just like true gunslinger quarterback since Favre?
5: Matt Fitzpatrick. Who is the backup quarterback that you want? No, not Matt. What did
7: Ryan Fitzpatrick?
5: Ryan. Yeah, sorry, Matt's the golfer.
6: Yeah, Ryan might have been a little bit of a gunslinger too. You're
7: definitely,
6: right. Yeah.
7: He definitely is.
6: That's
7: what you want out of your backup?
6: I want a guy that's going to bring society and is going to listen. I think both guys know the offense by now.
5: Hey, breaking news, Scott. Sam's not that guy either.
6: Well, he's more of a chance taker than Stidham.
5: Not really.
7: Hey, whatever, man.
5: They're the same, but that's what makes the whole thing so confusing to me. They're the same dude. No, they're 7-8 year backup guys that are sticking around the NFL. They don't have any particular high upside. They don't do anything particularly unique.
6: I know.
5: They're like the same human being. Why do you need both of them?
6: Because I don't disagree with that either. But I just feel Ehlinger will keep plays alive more than Stidham can. I think Ehlinger will take more chances, the one touchdown on fourth down, kept it alive, and found a guy wide open, McLaughlin, I think, right, wide open in the back of the end zone. The one little touch pass on a rollout with a guy in his face, he just lobs it over. I want that guy.
7: I'll tell you this. I'd rather have a third-string quarterback that everybody likes, everybody's groovy with, rather than a player kept on the team for a redshirt developmental year.
6: Yeah.
7: And Joe Lee, for example, that's what they were talking about. Mike Bliss talked about it on the broadcast.
5: Yeah. The complete opposite. 100% opposite. I don't need a third backup quarterback that is going to do nothing when I could redshirt a young developmental player and keep him around for the future.
7: Well,
6: unless you aren't sure of your starting quarterback.
5: Because guess what I could do with my third quarterback? Put him on the practice squad. Yeah.
6: Well, that's what he's talking about. If you put him on the practice squad, aren't you?
5: He's saying on the active roster.
7: No, I'm fine keeping him on the active roster because you can't. He might get snatched up. There was a lot of quarterback moving and grooving in the NFL. Listen, who have they really lost right now because of Sam Ehlinger? Keeping Sam Ehlinger. Who's not on the team because Sam Ehlinger?
5: I guess
7: is?
5: The one guy would be Jolie.
7: Jolie and Reese Taylor. You lost two dudes so far. Reese Taylor was definitely a guy bumping up about the 53 as well. And certainly Jolie. Nobody saw that. Nobody saw Dallin Bentley being kept on the 53.
5: Except for me on your show.
7: Well, it's a good call by you.
5: Nobody.
7: Good call by you.
6: You did say that you thought he was having a much more impactful camp than Jolie.
7: Good call by you. Jolie was, there were two shocking sort of cuts. Jolie and Red Murdoch. But they're going to get Red on the practice squad. He'll be there.
6: What was 81?
5: I did call both those. You know, if I could rub my own back here for a second.
7: Well, you nailed it.
5: Yeah.
7: How about the fact that four teams kept four quarterbacks and kind of a fifth? You ready for this?
6: I'm going to say Atlanta and Cleveland.
7: Well, Cleveland is a sort of, because Dylan Gabriel's on IR.
6: Oh.
7: But they kept Talen Green, who we loved, you know, Arkansas, the whole thing. And you look at Talen Green, I'm like, I like that. If that's available, well, it's not available. They like it too. Gabriel goes on IR, so, you know, technically they kept three, and we'll see with Gabriel. The Steelers, Aaron Rodgers, Mason Rudolph, Will Howard, Drew Allar.
6: Wow.
7: Vikings, Kyler Murray, J.J. McCarthy, Carson Wentz, Mac Brosmer, who we saw a big dose of in that final game.
6: You can't play dead in the Western.
7: Falcons, Tua, Penix, Cooper Rush, Jack Strand. Eagles, Jalen Hurts, Tanner McKee, Andy Dalton, Cole Payton.
5: Hey, D-Mac, come back to me on Friday with that list.
7: Okay.
5: Yeah, on Friday, come back to me with that list
6: or see how many of those you got. Next Monday at the latest.
7: All right. But you

0: know, we're hemming and hawing about three. They kept, but to your point, there's so much more manipulation still to do with the back end of the roster. The things that are definitive, though, are guys you lost. And today you lost Jolie and you lost Reese Taylor. Everybody else so far so good. And we'll get a full
1: Reese Taylor play
0: corner. And don't forget, you want to bring back Taylor Rapp, who's the corner from Buffalo, who's got some personal things going on. But they fully intend on bringing him back.
1: What about 81? 81. Receiver, I think he returned.
0: Colby Katsas.
1: Katsas was returning kicks. Kicks and punts.
0: Agreed to sign on the practice squad, according to reports. Yeah, I mean, they like him, too, because we don't know what's going on with Marvin Mims right now.
1: Yeah, with that foot.
0: With that foot.
1: Were you guys asking when he went down, why is he playing?
0: God, did Sean get asked that? I forget if he got asked. Hey, I think he got asked, how's he doing, not why did he play? But other starters played, too. Luke Wattenberg played. He played like, you know, you roll the dice with Luke Wattenberg. You didn't roll the dice with Jonathan Cooper because they knew what's going on. And we have the hearing now, less than an hour. We'll see if there's anything going on. I think a trial date's going to be set. This is an arraignment. I don't think the charges are going to be necessarily dropped today, but I think they're headed in that direction. The bigger question is, should you even have Jonathan Cooper on your team, period?
1: Well, again, the warden, why am I having sports conversations with the warden? She asked that today, and I said, listen, if he couldn't play, they would do it. Or if you had a super high moral standard, like I guess the Lions did, then you say, no, that breaks the code for us. We're done with you.
0: Well, the Broncos have clearly stated, and don't forget, the Broncos do have three women who are in ownership positions on the team. So they have decided for their own reasons, and knowing things behind the scenes, we probably don't, that they're okay with it. So take that for whatever it's worth. They know more than us. On the surface, it looks a little, I don't know, sketchy. I know there's certain people in the media that are way against Jonathan Cooper even being on this team. But the process will play itself out. He's on the commissioner's exempt list.
2: So this is interesting. So anybody that doesn't understand how the commissioner exempt list works, you're putting time out, right? So we don't know what to do with you yet. We have not officially suspended you. Jonathan Cooper is not suspended by the NFL or the Broncos right now. He's put on the commissioner exempt list, which means that he is allowed in the building. It's a really weird deal. He's allowed in the building. He's allowed to go to meetings. He is not allowed to practice, and he's not allowed to play in games, and he will be paid his entire salary while he's on the commissioner exempt list. The NFL has not decided what to do with him yet. So it could be, in theory, a really devastating deal if it takes the NFL a long time.
0: Right.
2: Meaning he could be on this thing, call it 4 weeks, and then they give him a 4-week suspension on top of it, 8-week deal.
1: Which is non-paid.
2: I don't think it will be like that. I think the NFL will probably make a decision relatively soon. And then once he's officially suspended, he has not paid his salary. But right now he's in timeout. He's just in timeout.
0: So the weeks and games that you miss do not count
2: towards... count towards the suspension.
0: Oh, wow. Okay, well, we'll keep an eye on that.
1: No time served in the NFL.
0: I guess not.
2: Now, they say that, but I think in reality,
0: right,
2: they treat it like you do.
0: If
2: like,
0: you miss 4 games, you get a 2-game suspension.
2: I think so.
0: So it's 6.
2: Yeah. Now, but they won't tell you that, but I think that's kind of how they handle it.
0: Okay. Oof. By the way, did you hear Sean with your guy, Jeff Schwartz, what he said after the game? Did you catch that?
1: Which I did.
0: Oh, my God. It was pretty funny. So good for Troy Rank. I didn't even think of it, in all honesty, because it's so funny. I'm just thinking about the game and whatever. But Troy remembered it, which was a great question. And Troy asked, basically, you know, what about that Twitter beef you had going on there? And here, Sean.
3: That was crazy, wasn't it? I can't help myself, though. When I see something like that, I'm sorry. It's just like I have a pause, and then it's like, what are you watching? You know, and just watch the tape. And here's the thing, though. You know, I think, and this is for any player. Like, sometimes when you're on the East Coast, you don't see whatever. But when you get to see, like, I remember the first time I ever saw a Percy Harvin or Adrian Peterson. It was completely different than, you know. So to see someone live and to actually watch them is, you know, and then getting back to your question relative to they're just you know, and you guys grind at it and like, but now you have so many variations, you know, you got the basement podcasts, you know, with the beer logo, and I just couldn't help myself with that one. It was silly, you know. He's doing like everything was the opposite of what he was saying. And the worst part was he played at Oregon. I don't even know the player. So,
2: oh, nice one final shot in there at the end.
0: Oh man,
2: he knows him. He knows who he is.
0: Remember when Malone goes about Tim Pontemps? I don't know. Who's that guy? I don't know that guy. Like, you know, not knowing is the ultimate insult. Like, who he is. By the way, criticism came on FS1. It wasn't in, you know, some podcast in a basement. But that being said, hey, what good basement podcast doesn't have a good beer logo behind it? Which was pretty funny.
1: That was pretty funny.
0: Your guy Andy's just got a whole bar right behind him. Yeah. He's got like the on-air light. It's not a Bud Light or something that. No, but no. Tyler, you got any beer accessories in your podcast setup?
2: Well, I'm a sober rover, so that would be counter to the sober rovering.
0: That's true. Okay.
1: I got a buddy who I was with my boys trip, whose dad owned a liquor store for 40 years. Has like an old barn / shed type thing. His dad's getting up there now, I think 94. And they were going through some of the stuff. He said, man, he's got so many beer signs and those neon lights and those, I mean, probably some value on some of them. The old Budweiser with the horse going around, the circle you put over pool tables. He said, he's got all sorts of stuff. And I go, man, just on the podcast circuit, you can make $1 million.
0: I was looking around. I'm like, I got to have something. I got 10 million things behind me. And sure enough, I forgot I even had it. I was in Netherlands and it looked cool. It was like, you know, like a beer opener, like an old bottle beer opener sort of thing. And I thought we'd stick it in the kitchen. Yeah, that did not go over well with Cat Cave. And so she goes, no, not here. And then I was going to put it down in the garage, but I couldn't figure out how to hang it up. So just.
1: How about a nail?
0: Yeah. Yeah.
1: I mean, it's a beer bottle opener.
0: My skill level is, yeah.
1: Tap a nail in. And
0: trust me, it's embarrassing that I couldn't figure out how to nail it up in the basement.
1: But put a nail in and hang it.
0: You know, I'm working on it. But I reached around and I go, I guess I got something here for you, Sean. But Sean never responds to anything on the old internets. And he's defending Bo. He's defending his guy, Bo.
2: It's a soft spot, man.
0: Anyways,
2: that's his legacy play.
1: When does that go? I mean, I think he'll always defend Bo, but when does it need to be protective of him? And I don't want to ask this question when we come back. And I know it was a third game, and you guys have already poo-pooed the game and all that stuff. Did you watch Sean roving the sidelines? He was pretty active now.
0: He's got to find something to do.
1: Yeah.
0: He needs to.
1: Because he was pulling the headset and yelling at people and doing all.
0: Yeah. I mean,
1: he was pretty active for a third preseason game with guys that were all cut.
2: Him not being the offensive coordinator might be the most annoying thing that's ever happened to every single player on that team.
0: Yeah, yeah, he's
1: right. Especially on the good game.
2: He's got time. Coach has got time.
1: Right. and we got to get into. I know preseason, but Davis Webb, what did he grade out in the preseason?
0: I think you had two games that you don't have much to complain about. I mean, I don't know if you played the two best teams in the world, that's for sure. But listen, this team is pretty good. This team is set. They're looking fine. We will get into it. Mark Mosier is going out to the Cale Makar press conference. That's happening at the Inverness. We'll check in with Moj to preview Cale. We will have Cale's press conference. So we get into the wealthiest NHL contract of all time. Whoa. How about that, huh? Good for him. And if you don't qualify or didn't qualify for our Rock, Paper, Scissors tournament, you can still get in with us. Come hang at Rooftop Social tomorrow night at 6:00. We'll randomly pick at least 4 people in attendance to jump into the tournament, win a trip for 2 to Kansas City, plus huge prizes all night for contestants and the crowd with great drink specials on Bud Light and more. It's happening tomorrow night at Rooftop Social. Thanks to Bud Light, the official beer sponsor of the Denver Broncos. Look for that hanging in somebody's podcast basement. It's PhD.
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21: Pace off to the right of Wallstedt. Landeskog will take it. Out there with Nathanson, McKinnon. Landeskog wins it for McKinnon. Hands it off, McCarr. Car circle, McCarr. He scores! Oh, hell, Kale! Goals in three straight games for the great number eight. And Colorado has the lead back at 6-5.
0: 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Mark is over at the Inverness, where we will carry the Kale McCarr press conference coming up in about 13 minutes. Moj, set the scene for us. What's good there?
22: Let's see, I'm driving down 470 right now, and they're building a new...
0: All right.
22: Let's see, a gas station on the right-hand side. It's called Apple Green, and it looks like it's going to be like...
0: Uh-huh. Okay. I get it. You're not there.
22: Groceries and gas.
0: Yeah, okay. I thought you were there.
22: No,
0: you're
22: not there.
0: Right? I got you.
22: Yeah.
0: Okay.
2: Mosher, are we shocked?
22: Let me set the scene for you.
1: Never mind. Set the scene from your car.
23: Go set the scene. Yeah.
22: Joe Sakic can kill McCarr.
23: Okay. All right, Mosh.
0: The scene setter. What's the best thing about this deal? What does this cement?
22: Well, to me, honestly, I mean, guys, it's obviously the biggest deal of all time. But I'm trying to explain to he's going to go down as one of the greatest of all time. And I'm not talking about, like, Bob Blake or Eric Carlson or, you know, guys like this who have had tremendous Hall of Fame careers. I'm talking about he's going to go down right next to Bobby Orr, or close damn to Bobby Orr, which Z-Mac obviously is being a Boston guy.
0: I know him.
22: It's unfathomable that a guy could be that in this day and age, but that's who he is. He's the guy. Just now at the age of 27, he's just now getting in his prime. He's got... You know, most of this contract is going to be 5 years of Kale McCarr contract. He's got two Norrises under his belt. He's going to have more Norrises.
0: All right, Mark. Mark, I got to put you on hold. I'm not trying to diss Mark, but the phone wasn't really working there. Dan, if he gets on a better line, or perhaps Dan...
1: Or gets there.
0: Gets to the Inverness, Dan, why don't you have him call us back? Mark, if you're listening on the radio, your phone was just cutting out. We thought you were at the hotel. Obviously, Mark is not one of the more critical people covering this event for Altitude TV, I guess. I suppose other people are on that.
1: So. They don't email me in anymore.
0: Okay.
1: I don't know.
0: All right, well, we'll get to I apologize.
2: Scott, you might be on the out, but I am in on Altitude TV high school football this year. So I did, you know, I'm sorry that you lost the gig, but I did gain 4 games of high school football.
1: There you go. And you do a good job at it.
0: All right, he is now near the Inverness.
1: Nearer.
0: Okay. Mark, are you there?
22: I'm here, yeah. I'm right by Inverness Drive. I'm going to be very close. I'll be walking in smoothly and efficiently. It's just, look, he's that guy. And he took a haircut before. You know, guys don't always have to do that. But I think, again, with the way the cap has gone,
2: Bye-bye. Bye-bye, Mark.
0: All right, Mark, sorry.
2: Mark, goodbye.
0: Dan, I don't mean to be a jerk.
2: Get a better phone. No, you're not a jerk. Get a better phone.
0: I'm sorry.
2: Pay for a better carrier.
0: Hey, tell Mark we'll talk to him afterwards, Dan. Maybe. Or not. I don't know.
2: What is Mark doing? Get a better phone.
0: I don't know.
1: What time does the presser start?
0: 10 minutes.
2: This guy's got no respect for our show.
0: Yeah. So we'll take a quick break and soon, and then we'll get back to it.
1: Well, good.
0: Yeah, Kale McCarr.
1: Anyway, I think what he's saying is he's going to get the majority of the contract in his prime, and then he'll still have a couple good years left. And he took a haircut on the previous contract, and he didn't have to take a haircut now. Like somebody else signed right? Took an $18 million. They said he could have got 20 plus, but he wanted to get back to the team. The guy with the Sharks,
3: Macklin Celebrini.
1: Yeah.
0: Will at the end of this deal, will Cale Makar be the greatest Avalanche player of all time?
1: No.
0: Why?
1: Because Joe Sakic's still alive.
2: Well, he's not the greatest Avalanche player on his team right now, and I don't see that changing during. Let's see, how old is Nate?
0: Yeah, but by the end of his contract, is 9 years, he may be considered the best defenseman ever.
1: Well, defenseman.
2: Did you say defenseman? No, you didn't say defenseman.
0: I didn't say defenseman. I said player, but he may be the best defenseman ever.
1: Yeah. You know, listen, we got name in the Raptors 3 years of Ray Bourque, but a year and a half. I would say he's Nate's already he's already better.
2: They're the same age.
1: Than a defenseman.
2: Wow. Nate and Cale are the exact same age.
0: Now, if you look at that, Nate Steele goes through 2031, making $8 million a year less than Cale for the next five seasons. I think that's a
2: small correction, but it says 2030 on there. Are you asking, is that going to be a problem for him?
0: I guess I'm asking.
2: Yeah, I mean, I think at some point that could be a problem. Yeah.
0: Got to redo that one when they.
2: If you're the best player on the team, you get paid the best money.
0: You should. Well,
1: he's the fifth highest paid in the NFL at $12.6 million.
0: There's that. Yeah.
1: But Cale happens to be number one now, but also, McKinnon signed his a year ago.
0: Now, well, that's right. That's
2: why is
0: right.
2: Bozier calling me? Should I answer?
0: Sure. Put it on speakerphone.
2: This is Altitude Sports Radio. You're live on the radio.
4: Good. Hey, man, it's 2026. I'm on AT&T.
1: That's your problem.
4: I need a freaking space stolen satellite to get a... I just drive into the neighborhood, man. I don't know, bro.
2: Look,
0: man. We know. We tried.
2: Look, just pay your cell phone bill.
1: Yeah, and get off AT&T.
4: Okay, you know what? Now, that hurts. Now I'm coming to the studio after this. I'm going to beat all your... I'll see you.
1: Hey, real fast. Today's not the day.
2: Today's not the day. Hey, Scotty's already ticked off. Today's not the day to mess with Scotty.
1: Yeah, you don't want to come.
2: Yeah, you might actually get that noise today, bud.
0: All right.
4: I want a piece of you.
2: Because I was mad at your cell phone?
4: I don't care how good you look. I don't care if you're cut again. I don't care. I don't want any of Scott. I may take a piece of D-Mac.
2: All right, see you soon, bud.
1: Right. See you a little goes. Bit. See you a little bit.
4: You better start stretching. I'm going to wear you out.
2: Goodbye, Mark.
0: All right, in that note, we'll take a break.
1: Okay. Can I say something?
0: What?
1: He saved his bit. I mean,
0: he
1: saved his bit.
0: He's a funny guy.
1: He saved it.
0: We're all laughing. Yeah. Cale Makar, we'll hear from him coming up next.
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0: We are awaiting the Kale McCarr press conference with Joe Sacking. We'll see who else shows up. It's at the Inverness, which I don't know why it's at the Inverness, but that's where it's at. We're waiting. We'll bring it to you as soon as... Oh, I think that's me. Sorry.
2: You gave me the eyes. You were blaming me.
0: No, I didn't know what was going on there. That's
2: I've been guilty.
0: My bad. Okay, the final practice squad, and we'll get to Kale as soon as he steps up to the podium. Michael Bandy, Adam Prentice, Mitch Fraboni, You're going to like this, Tyler. Lucas Kroll, Calvin Throckmorton, Cody Schrader, Colby Katsas, Dane Key, Tyler Miller, Gavin Ortega, Miles Scott, Sean Fresh, Brent Austin, Red Murdoch, Johnny Walker, Luke Basso, David Agoa, who is the international designated player. Do you know what those guys all have in common, Tyler?
2: What's that?
0: They are all part of the Denver Broncos, top to bottom. Yeah. The Broncos have literally kept
1: everybody.
2: So, yeah, that is what I predicted a while back, that the 53-man roster would be all guys that are on this team. Now, that could change. That there's still time for that to change. Maybe one body would be my prediction, if anything. But the 53-man would be all guys that are in camp, and that the practice squad would be all guys that were in camp. Full-on continuity experiment in effect.
0: It's only the second time in 23 years that they have not signed a undrafted player to the 53. I don't know how many times this has ever happened. This may be a first, literally a first, where the 53, really 55, and, well, okay, I'll just say 53 because the two guys are on practice squad that are going to be elevated, and that's Prentice and Fraboni. And I can see Kale setting up now. Are we good to go here, Dan? All right, let's go to Kale McCarr.
10: 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With us today is Avalanche President of Hockey Operations and General Manager Joe Sakic, along with Avalanche defenseman Kale McCarr. Just a reminder to wait for the wireless mics to come around before you ask your questions. All right, we'll open up for questions. Go ahead, Ryan Boldy on the right.
11: Hey, Joe, Kale. Thanks for doing this. Joe, just you told us earlier this summer what your plan was for Kale. How happy are you with the deal you landed on and to have this done moving into the season?
12: I think it's huge. It's huge for the organization, for the city. Obviously, we're really excited. We have 9 more years of Kale here in Avs jersey, and that was the goal the entire time. I mean, he's a generational player. Unreal to watch. Fan favorite. To see what he does and what he can do on the ice, it's so special. And to have him locked in here for the next 9 years, it's just a great thing for the entire city of Denver, state of Colorado, like I said, organization. This is a... As a fan of the game, to get an opportunity to watch Kale out there on the ice for the next 9 years is pretty incredible.
10: Rio, Jesse on the left, and then Evan on the right.
13: Kale, I know these are usually opportunities for you to maybe reflect a bit on your career and getting this point, but you got Joe Sakic sitting there talking about you being a generational player. You're the highest paid player in league history. Just what has the last couple days been like as you've reflected on, you know, your career and coming in, scoring in that first game all the way up to now?
14: Yeah, I mean, it's been a lot in the last couple of days. Even we were just talking in the hallway about how quick it kind of goes by, and to think that however old I'm going to be at the end of this is crazy. So just got to take it year by year. But for me, it's just kind of ever since being drafted by the Avs and them giving me the opportunity to kind of come in here and for me to feel the whole process of being a professional hockey player and the exceptional experience it's been since being in Denver. Obviously, all factors that played into my decision to want to be here long term. And very fortunate to have an amazing group of guys and then obviously amazing group of ownership and management as well that trusts us and gives us opportunity every year to succeed. So it's definitely an amazing place to play. Very fortunate to be able to sign this deal and be here for the next long while.
10: Go ahead, Evan on the right, and then we'll go to Colleen.
11: Hey, Kale. Congrats. I guess just if you look at like the last 6-7 years, it's been a lot of forwards getting paid that are the highest guys. Defense market's been kind of stagnant there. Did you feel any responsibility or any pressure just to maybe kind of reset that for defensemen to kind of help your group out there?
14: Not really at all. Yeah, I think for me, the main thing, never really wavered off the term. I think for our side, myself personally, I really wanted that 8 years. I think just for myself and the team, I think it gives us a lot of clarity and in the sense of the direction that we want to go, obviously being able to hopefully succeed over the next 9 years and then have that stability and knowing that contract's there and pieces that we can build around. So for me, it was definitely something that comes down to a deal that I felt works for both sides and something that doesn't work just for the first couple of years but works for the whole term of the deal and can be utilized and also built around. So very excited that we were able to get this done. So,
10: Hey, Colleen.
3: Cale, congratulations on you and Tracy expecting and your contract. This is for both of you, pretty much. Kind of the non-movement clause, what kind of, was that part of kind of a, had to be done? Is that something that was negotiated, or just what was the importance of that protection in your contract?
12: Talking to his agent, Brian Bartlett, we had a great communication throughout. Wasn't even really a negotiation, to be honest with you. We knew it was going to happen. It was going to be put in the contract. Cale's that player who has the right and should have the right to dictate where he wants to play for his entire career. So there wasn't even a thought on that.
4: Go ahead, Corey.
5: This is for Joe. What was the process like, kind of from the start of the summer until this got done, with getting comfortable with how everything changed over the summer with the big contracts and getting to the number that you guys got to?
12: Yeah, I mean, I know we talked right after the season, just where both sides, what both sides were thinking at the start, and then we waited. There's a lot of stuff going on, getting ready for the draft, free agency, and we pushed it to the summer when we're really Brian. Cale's agent, Brian Bartlett, wanted to start the process, and we everybody expected the cap's going up, and everybody knew that cap, and once the contract started coming in, we really, it was mid-July when we started our conversation. Both sides, I mean, there wasn't one conversation on term, and both sides wanted the 8 years. And it really didn't take a lot of time. It was just, in the summer, things happen slower than they would during the regular season. But it was an easy negotiation, and we knew where the cap was going. And Cale deserves everything he's going to get, and it's nice to have that certainty with his contract. Obviously, Nathan's locked in long term. So it helps the organization knowing what we have to spend around these two guys.
4: Okay, we'll go Megan, then Arif.
6: This one's for Cale. As you entered the negotiations this summer, what were some factors that you took into consideration that were especially important to you that might not be obvious to us?
14: Yeah, I think the one I don't know if it's obvious, but obviously taking the 8 years, I think, you see a lot of deals trending a little bit shorter now, some of the bigger contracts, and I felt like for me, it was kind of that trade-off of wanting to give the team stability over the entire contract and being able to build around that, and then for myself too, showing my commitment obviously here and how much that I've loved it here and everything. So I think for me, that was never a question. I kind of always wanted those 8 years, but that's probably a piece that played a role just in terms of working it out on both sides for sure.
4: Go ahead, Arif.
7: Cale, congratulations. Joe, actually, I wanted to ask you about this. Cale just mentioned, committing for 8 years and giving the team stability. Like, salary cap era, traditionally, if you add more years, it lowers the AAV. But is there any truth to the idea of, for a player like Cale, a superstar, you added more years, but the AAV is higher, where it's close to 20% now, but it's going to trickle down? Is there truth to the idea that you guys gave him a higher AAV, knowing that the stability is for longer? As the cap rises, Cale's percentage kind of drops.
12: Well, Cale mentioned it. A lot of guys are going midterm, and we're just decided he wanted to do the full 8 year term. It's nice to know the number. Yeah, we saw last year at Kaprizov, got 17, and everybody's like, wow. And it's the count that as the cap rises, there's other guys that are going to come in probably when the cap goes up, probably a little bit higher. And it was nice that for us to have Cale show the trust in the organization and wanting to give the full 8 years was huge for us. And our ownership, the Kroenkes, they've always given us everything we needed. And for them to guarantee all that money for Cale shows a lot of his commitment from the Kroenkes. They've always been outstanding with the Avalanche and given us whatever we needed, and for them it was yes, let's get Cale signed. Whatever you guys feel is right for Cale, we want to make sure he's committed here long term, and they show that commitment to Cale as they knew Cale would show that commitment to this organization.
4: We'll go John, then come back over here to Pat.
8: Cale, how much does the historic nature of this contract impact your personal expectations to deliver results?
14: Yeah, I think internally on myself, I feel like I'm a guy that just puts a lot of pressure on myself to do well year in, year out. And no doubt, outside pressure, this could add things. But at the same time, it's kind of all in my head. You can't really worry about that stuff too much. And for me, I'm kind of excited, actually. I think it's going to make me even hopefully push myself even a little bit more. And so, yeah, I don't know. I feel like that's the best way I can answer that.
0: All right. We'll follow more as we go. But that's some interesting stuff right there with the percentage of his salary by signing that longer deal. If he had signed more of like a four-year deal, he could have upped the amount that he could make based on the percentage of the salary cap itself that will inevitably go up. So if you want to say Cale Makar actually gave the Avs a little bit of a break.
1: The longer contract actually helped.
0: Correct. So there you go. I mean, it doesn't sound like it, but look at what Nathan MacKinnon's making and the amount of years he signed. Same sort of thing. And Joe mentioned, we got Nate locked in long term. That's, I wrote, you know, locked in long term. Like, I don't think they're going to come back and all of a sudden just offer Nathan MacKinnon more money for no reason. This
2: probably
0: is
2: not right now, but no. It won't be long. It's not going to be long. Best players do not get the second most amount of money on the team. So at some point in time, whether that's this year or next year, it will get adjusted.
1: But is that your perception? And are they saying, no, Cale Makar is the best player on the team?
2: Well, that would be a hell of a statement.
1: Yeah.
0: They're saying it right now with the checkbook.
1: Yeah.
0: You know, that's going to be an interesting one to monitor from Nate's camp. Like, you did commit to this, you know, seven-year deal, and now Cale's eight, really nine, because it doesn't start until after the year's over.
1: And Cale's contract takes into account 84 games instead of 82.
0: Well, there you go.
1: Right?
0: All that extra wear and tear. I mean, yeah. It's worth it. By the way, congratulations to the Makars. We find out Tracy, his wife, is expecting. That came out, so Cale will be a dad here shortly. Way to go. That's awesome. A non-movement clause, which is no big deal, right? Like, we'll give this to you.
1: A lot of those big players have.
0: Yeah, I mean, that's not going to be anything. And Cale, in terms of expectations, putting the pressure on himself to...
1: That non-movement clause, I mean, it can be invoked. You can have a non-movement clause and you live in Winnipeg. Guess what? We'll let it, yeah, go ahead. Right? But you have one in Denver. Denver's a pretty good place to live, pretty good fan base and everything else.
0: Yeah.
1: So you may want to invoke it, but that's kind of like the Players Association for football again. Hey, only one pad of practice a week. You guys good with that?
0: Yeah.
1: Okay, yeah, we'll take it. Yeah.
0: Sure. Okay, any other thoughts? Any other notes there? And again, we'll follow more if there's something to be said. And we'll
1: get the distractions done now. You know, nothing's hanging over your head. Here we go. Boom, boom, boom. Should be ready to jump in with two skates when the season starts.
0: Boy, I tell you what. Having Makar and MacKinnon for this time, you got to win another Stanley Cup, right?
1: And don't forget, Nate's ain't making like pennies. Nate's making $11 million, isn't he?
0: Ah, what is Nate's making? Is he making that much?
2: It's up there.
0: Okay.
2: Yeah.
0: He's got a no-trade deal, too. He's got a thing, you know. He ain't going to Winnipeg. You got to win a Stanley Cup here. Well, you got some pressure on your two teams, the Avalanche and Nuggets here, with who they have on their teams, with who they got right now.
1: Are you more confident in Makar and MacKinnon or Joker and...
2: Right now? It's not even close.
0: Yeah,
2: okay. There's not even a conversation.
1: I mean,
0: come on.
1: Who you have more?
2: Yeah, far, far more confident in the Colorado Avalanche this year than the Denver Nuggets.
1: Marty Nation's making 11-5.
0: You're going to keep, I think, Lekkonen, what Dan has this year, so he's probably gone. So you got one more year with Lecky, and then
1: that's 4 or 5.
0: He's got one more year?
1: He's a free agent next year.
9: Okay. Yeah, he's a UFA after this season.
0: Right, so he'll be gone.
1: Roy and Wedgwood both free agents next year.
0: Okay.
1: That's your only two.
0: Dude.
1: Well, and Brett Burns. But he's only making $850.
0: Brett will sign for...
1: And he's 41.
0: He'll sign for Chick-fil-A coupons and get 57 more straight games. He's going after Kessel's Iron Man streak, and that's the magic number.
2: Maybe a beard comb.
0: I mean, if you've come this far with playing consecutive games of your Burns, right, you don't even care what you make. You know, you'll pay for minimum as long as the team's willing to give you 57 straight games. It's not a little amount of games, though. It's 57.
2: He's got a ways to go.
0: You want Brett Burns back on the team?
2: Sure.
1: This year, fine.
2: Yeah.
0: Okay. You know, that's the deal, though. He plays 57 straight.
2: Cool.
0: Okay. I don't have a beef with it. I don't care. I'm just bringing up what it is. That's all. I
1: mean, he can help you on that fourth line for sure still, can he?
0: Well, he's a defenseman, so yeah. Just three pair there, but that's okay.
1: Well, he's your third pair of defensemen.
0: He's your last guy. Yeah, the pressure on the Avalanche now with this deal is, I think, way more than the Nuggets. I don't think anybody has any expectations for the Nuggets at all.
1: Well, the pressure from that, but your two stars are still getting paid a lot of money. Correct. Not to have any pressure.
0: Correct.
1: I mean, how do you not have any pressure making what those two guys are making?
0: Great point. There's pressure to do it, but there's not a lot of
1: expectation. Boom. That's a big difference, isn't it? Like, the Avs may have pressure and expectation. The Nuggets may have pressure, but not a lot of expectation right now, is there?
0: Well, certain people probably have some significant amount of pressure to make sure that the Nuggets work out the right way.
1: Well, I think they'll be good.
0: I'll give you this,
2: though. They're going to win a lot of games. Nuggets are going to win plenty of games. Yeah. They're going to be one of those teams that it's not like it's going to be a bad season, also don't have a whole lot of hope when it comes to the postseason.
0: I'll give you this with Betsy, though. That can't happen again.
1: Well, but you did lose in the finals, right?
0: Western Conference final.
1: You got swept.
0: That cannot happen again.
1: A sweep just can't happen.
0: That cannot happen again.
1: Yeah, the sweep is what can't happen.
0: Okay, your reaction, 303-504-0925. We'll see who we can't scramble on here. See if we can't get Kale, maybe. Joe, maybe. Well, no, we'll see. Perhaps. Got Arsenal going?
1: Crystal Palace, Arsenal. That's it. Did you try that link?
0: I did not. You know what I was thinking of is that Seinfeld scene where he's like, it's illegal, Kramer. I can't get the illegal cable.
1: It's not legal. Illegal.
0: I know. I just haven't signed up for it, though. But because I watched Erling score two goals.
1: I thought he scored one.
0: No, he had two.
1: He had one and the other guy had two.
0: I promise you he had two. I'm telling you.
1: He had the header to start.
0: He had the header, and then he had one in injury time. He had a nice little left-footed bangaramalanda ding-dong.
1: So they won 4-1?
0: They won 4-1, okay. Yeah.
1: I quit watching it 3-1.
0: It was whatever it was.
1: The other guy had two goals.
0: The other guy's good, too. The other guy's cocky. A lot of cocky guys there in the good old English Premier League. All right, we'll get back with, we'll see if we can track down Joe or Kale and some of our hockey experts here. And get your reaction as well. And plus, the Broncos are about to get practice going. In fact, right now, scheduled is Jonathan Cooper's hearing, too. So plenty of news to come here. It's PhD on 92.5.
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0: Okay, we are hanging in there because we may get Joe Sakic or Kale McCarr. We'll see. Maybe. They're just wrapping up their press conference to announce Kale is going to be here for the vast majority. How old is Kale? 27? So 9 years, 36. 36 probably feels like an old man to somebody who's 27, right? So I'm not saying that Kale McCarr will be done playing hockey at 36, but it's probably closer to the end than the finish. So you get Kale McCarr here for his career.
1: Yep.
0: Basically.
1: Sign up the big guns forever.
0: McKinnon's here for his career?
1: Well, McKinnon will only be when he's done, I think, with his contract is in 30, so just 3 more years. So then how many more years do they sign him another one when he's 30?
2: Give him another 6-year deal.
0: Well, I think, how old is he? Are you sure? How old is McKinnon right now?
1: 30's when it runs out.
2: That list we were looking at said they're both 27, but that doesn't feel right. Are they the same age?
0: I don't think so. I think Nate's got him by a little bit.
3: Nate will turn 36 short right after his current deal ends.
1: Yeah, so
0: Nate's 30 right now.
3: Yeah.
1: Yeah, okay. That's what it said, 30.
0: Okay, so he's 30. Kale's 27. Nate is wrapped up, what'd you say, Dan, until he's 36?
3: Yeah, he's 35 technically when his contract's up, but 35. He'll turn 36.
1: When did the Stars of Denver get old?
0: Wait a second. Tomorrow is Nate's birthday.
2: Avalanche are borderline old already, Scott.

0: 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It's been 2 years now, and it still looks like the day it went on.
1: And remember, Rhino Shield's not paint. 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
2: Shield! He's not on the team anymore. I don't really care. It doesn't really
3: matter. So what did he say about it?
2: Golly. I know the morning show played it, Dan. Maybe I'd be better off just to play it than just to talk about it. Yeah, see if you can't scramble that up. Oh, wait, I got it right here. Here we go.
4: Obviously, when I got injured in New York, it was just a sickening feeling because I was like, I was up to win most improved. Like, I was up for a lot of stuff. It really hurt. 2 or 3 weeks into my rehab, I felt like they were kind of ramping me back up too quickly. But at the same time, I know that I'm young and I know that I do heal pretty fast. But like 2 or 3 weeks into my hamstring rehab, like, I was out there playing with the coaches and I just felt like a little tweak. And I felt like that was like kind of a minor setback that I didn't really like want to accept, and I remember feeling pressure to get back and get some games under my belt to warm up before playoffs. I remember going out there like one of the last games of the season versus Utah and re-injuring my hamstring. So we went and we got an MRI, and basically the doctors came back and they were like, it looks the same way that it did when you injured it the first time, which was a grade 2 hamstring strain literally in game 80 of the season. So now I'm like, bro, I feel like we kind of rushed it and we didn't take the right approach. I remember going into the playoffs and I just didn't feel healthy.
2: Okay. Comments?
5: I don't know. I'm sure he was dealing with something. And when you get to the end of the season and you got a chance at making life-changing money, there's a difference between being fully healthy and it's still lingering, but I probably could play.
3: Well, and the comment there that I felt like I was being rushed to come back and even felt a tweak and they still kind of rushed him back, that's not good. And then you wonder why then Rich Paul, who to his own admission said we advised him not to play unless he was 100% healthy, said what he said.
2: He's talking to Michael Porter Jr., said his shoulder kept popping in and out the entire time he was out there trying to give it a shot with a big, huge pad on his shoulder. Give MPJ some credit for that.
3: Yeah.
2: I don't know, man. He's gone. He ain't here anymore. Whatever the truth was, it probably lies somewhere in between, right? He probably really did have something going on. Could he have played through it? I don't know. He probably could have played through it and tried probably a little bit more.
3: But did it help Aaron Gordon playing through it and trying?
2: And not
3: I mean,
2: really.
3: He didn't help at
2: did
3: all.
2: Did it help Christian Brown when he was trying to do it?
3: No.
2: I mean, there's that argument to be made, too.
3: But
5: are you coming back over to my side here?
2: I think most people would have liked to seen him try.
3: Yeah. Here's
5: well, when do you try?
3: But here's the difference to slide over to Tyler's side. Christian Brown's got 5 more years on a deal, and Aaron Gordon still had 3 or 4 years left.
5: So they can try.
3: You know, what are you messing up?
5: But also, where do you really try? You try in the training room. Then they progress you to, I don't know what the version of basketball is, but, you know, you probably go out there and do some shots. You're working by yourself, individual.
2: Then you
5: progress to team stuff in practice. And then all those are the clearing stages. So you are trying in those areas in theory.
2: All right.
3: Right. Well, I was thinking about this today. If Christian Brown and Aaron Gordon, and these are big ifs, are back healthy this year and they can stay healthy this year, that's going to help them as far as maybe getting some expectations on. If they can't, and they both are dealing with injuries all year, like we saw them have to deal with last year, that's $60 million you've got tied up in injuries.
2: I don't think you have a choice as a Nuggets fan, but to take this season one game at a time. Seriously, like looking down the road, even a week ahead of time, I think is a waste of time. We'll believe it when we see it. We'll believe they're healthy when we see it.
5: They're going to give us enough reason to be optimistic. I mean, they're going to win 45 to 50 games, you know, somewhere in that ballpark. And depending on if it gets on the high side, all of a sudden it feels exciting, you know.
3: I think they'll be third or fourth seed again.
5: Would you agree with that, Scott?
3: Yeah, I think they'll be third or fourth seed again in the West. Yeah. I think they'll win 52, 53 games.
2: And then we'll see. We'll see.
3: Yeah.
2: Because if you're not fully healthy in the playoffs, you don't stand a chance. That's that. But we do have Mark.

0: Marvin Bagley III.
1: He's a good defensive backup center.
0: By the way, you like them hanging out in Puerto Rico together at J.J. Barrera's place? Looks like a pretty cool joint
1: little
0: down there.
1: Camp that they were around. Yeah.
0: Yeah. Yeah.
1: A lot of people showed up.
0: Almost the whole team.
1: And I would assume Aaron Gordon's healthy enough to do that camp, right?
0: He looked like he was the ringleader.
1: Here's another thing I was saying about today.
0: Nice leadership moment for him, by the way.
1: That Aaron Gordon really was never completely healthy all year. And I want you to think back, and maybe you can correct me on here. Nate, give me one or two just explosive dunks we saw out of Aaron Gordon this year.
0: Oh, man, couldn't
2: do
0: it.
2: Yeah, but that day's probably gone, Scott. You know?
0: Oh, boy, that would suck.
2: No, I mean, do you disagree?
0: If them days are gone, that's a big part of his game. I mean, his explosiveness is like
2: I was asking a question.
0: Although he turned out to be a really good three-point shooter. I shouldn't just say that.
2: He doesn't want to answer my question.
0: If he isn't as explosive and can't do that stuff, it's going to be a huge detriment to the team.
2: But what I'm asking is, do you disagree?
0: I don't know. I don't have an answer. I'm hoping for the best.
1: I think if healthy, I think that he can still have moments. May not be every single game, but I think he can still have moments.
2: Oh, the dude can dunk. You know, like
1: yeah, but I'm talking about catch a lob in the air, turn in midair, and slam it backwards. I mean, do you remember any of those plays from last year?
0: Not really.
2: I bet we'll get a few of them when it's easy.
0: Oh, you know?
1: If he's healthy.
2: Yeah.
0: He did put up like a 50-burger first game of the year.
1: But he also made, did he make like 9 threes or something like that?
0: Yeah, he was good from three. I'm told, Dan, help me here, Cale Makar will join us here in the next few minutes. Is that right?
3: Yeah, should be in the next 10, 15 minutes.
0: Okay.
3: Just wrapping up the presser, and he's going to try and give us a call on his way home.
0: All right. On his way home.
1: Oh, is he riding with Mosh?
0: Oh, my God. Hopefully he has a better phone connection than Mark Mosh. Did you guys see one of the most toothless, meaningless suspensions of all time? Did you catch the story with the Rockies?
1: No.
0: Okay. So they're playing the Braves. Who swept them? Walt Weiss.
1: How many games do we have? The number's still 11, isn't it?
0: It's 11 games with 25 to go, meaning they got to go at least 11-14, which is a winning percentage of 440. Their current winning percentage is 380. So in the final 25 games, they've got to play above the pace they've played all year.
1: And how many of those 25 games are against the Dodgers?
0: I think they have a series against the Dodgers, but here's the good news. 15 of their games are at home of those 25.
1: Well, there you go.
0: Here's the downside.
1: You can win 10 of them.
0: They are currently 0-9 in their last 9 games at Coors Field. Oh. So they're not playing very tough teams in the stretch. Anyways, Cole Kerrig, young hotshot outfielder, dives for a ball against the Braves, tips off his glove. Jordan Beck throws to the wrong base. Winning run comes in. That's that. Cole Kerrig flips off the fans, gives the fans the bird. Warren Schaefer suspends him from what they say might be a couple of games for flipping off the fans. So he doesn't start. And all we're hearing about is this Warren Schaefer.
2: Clarification real quick. Warren Schaefer did or the Rockies did?
0: Warren Schaefer.
2: Okay.
0: Warren Schaefer, the manager. Yesterday, it's a close game. What happens in about the sixth inning or so?
1: Kerrig comes in
0: to pinch hit. So my bigger question to you guys about this, first of all, how do you feel about the suspension? And the second thing is, what in the world are you suspending a guy for if you're just putting him in as a pinch hitter? This is like your high school kid.
1: That's a Rocky.
0: You say you're grounding your high school kid, but he's such a pain in the ass, you let him go to the movies with his friends later that day.
1: Mm-hmm.
0: You know, to me, it's just like, and first of all, my opinion, you shouldn't have suspended him in the first place.
1: Okay.
0: It's an emotional game. Athletes will get pissed off. It's not the right thing to do.
1: If you want to fine him, fine him.
0: Fine him. Maybe just say, hey, Cole, don't do that again. Have a moment. You know what I'm saying? Like, you got to suspend him for flipping off the crowd? Pete Crow Armstrong was talking about being the crap out of a woman at a Cubs game, and nothing happened to him. Why? Because he's like the MVP. I'm not saying that's the right thing to do either, but suspending a guy and then just putting him into play? I'm curious what you guys thought of that.
1: Well, I didn't know about it, Tyler.
2: I did not know about it.
1: I'm with you. I think you come out, and when you see him do it, you grab him and you ball him out on the steps in front of a crowd and everybody for behavior not deemed appropriate for what we represent. And you Billy Martin him as he's walking in the dugout.
2: Feels a little bit college-esque, you know, like when we're still trying to mold young boys into men, and coaches, you know, care about that stuff. It seems like something like a college coach would do.
0: Did as professionals, did you or any of your teammates ever get sat down for a game for a gesture or something said to a fan in the crowd?
1: Oh, God, no.
2: No.
1: I was self-suspended a lot of games just because of quality of play.
2: I've seen a couple guys have interactions that cause suspensions, yes, but not from the team itself usually.
0: The team itself, whoever your coach was, says you're not playing the next game and you're out for a quarter because you did X, Y, and Z to a fan. I'm not saying it's the right thing to do, but you should see how quick it was. It was nothing. It was like, Cole Carey is like that fast, like less than a second, something like that. I just thought it's another, Rockies. What other sport does this happen in, guys? What other team?
1: Is there any way Schaefer back next year?
0: I hope not. I mean, if you lose 100 games in back-to-back seasons, you come back?
1: I think if you don't want to embarrass the guy in front of people, although you got to let it be known that ain't how we act. And I think that's fine. I think that would have been good, especially as he said you're trying to mold young men and start some sort of chemistry in the locker room. But don't say you're going to suspend a guy without suspending. Suspend him. If you want to, suspend him then. He's missing a game. And you know what? Get approval from the Rockies and take 182nd from him.
0: I don't know if there's a more Rockies move than trying to be disciplined and then letting the guy back in the game.
1: Did he get a hit?
0: We struck out 3 pitches.
1: But then you're a team. You know what he probably is? I'll show you.
0: I'm laughing about like a team you want to fight. You want to be aggressive. You want to, you know what I'm saying? Like, we're in last place. And we're trying to like tell one of our more aggressive guys, hey, why don't you chill out? Okay, great. We'll take a quick break. We're hoping Cale Makar is scheduled to join us coming up next.
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0: We'd like to congratulate Cale Makar for signing the richest deal in NHL history. But that's not the most important part. 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Cale, congratulations to C-Mac with Scott Hastings and Tyler Palumbis. What means the most, I'm sure, to you is the legacy that this creates for you in your career, never mind the money, which, of course, is awesome. But where do you think this puts you in terms of how you envision your career going?
13: Yeah, no, appreciate it, guys. Yeah, I think for me, obviously it was important. I think I see a lot of deals trending a little bit shorter with the way the cap's going. And I think for me, to solidify that 8 years and get that stability with myself and then also for the team to be able to build around and continue to have these winning cultures and get good players, I think was important. Overall, I'm really excited. It's great.
2: You know, the 8-year deal is great for the club for sure, and maybe for you it's the most ideal situation as well. I'm curious if there was ever a thought about not the 8-year deal.
13: No, I mean, there was very brief discussions with myself and my agents about Chris Bartlett, just about what I want in terms of length and stuff, and I never really wavered from that kind of 8-year idea. I felt like I just touched on, I think the stability aspect of it, and if we were looking at a big deal right now, I obviously wanted to get one that worked for both sides and over the long term and not just the first couple of years of the deal. So I feel like this will play out well. Obviously, how the cap's going, nobody knows, but you continue to see guys making more and more. But for me, I think it was really important to get that 8 years for sure.
1: What does this mean for you as far as there's one distraction? Listen, you're gonna have a baby soon, so I mean that's a bigger
0: congratulations.
1: Yeah, congratulations. That's awesome. That's a bigger distraction than even contract negotiations. Trust me on that. But that being said, how big is to go into season? Okay, everything's taken care of, and now at least for the next 7-8 years, whatever it's gonna be, you ain't gotta worry about anything except Cale Makar being the best version of yourself.
13: For sure. And I mean, I would say, I mean, even over this last contract where there's still a year left here, I don't think there's been 1 year in the entire thing. Even this past season, I was thinking about a contract. I think that's something you just worry about in the summer. But I think for me, to be able to get this long-term and to not have to think about this and not have the team worry about myself or anybody else in the near future coming up, I think is really important for this extended window that we're going to have. And that's a big part.
0: Cale, what expectations do you have for your team? Inevitably, you and Nate, as Joe said, are the leaders of this team. Joe said it. Nobody's going to disagree with him on that. So what are your expectations? What do you think the fair expectations for you and Nate to lead this team are to be?
13: Yeah, I think at the end of the day, I mean, Joe touched on it, obviously, with Nate and I, but I think to be a good team, you need a lot of those top guys to be playing well and not just on the ice, but being amazing leaders. You have guys like Landy, obviously, and then Marty that are huge roles and play massive key parts in terms as we've gone the past couple of years, it's been a tough ending to the season. And as everybody knows, and especially in the NHL, you need every single thing to go right. Guys performing at the top of their game, whether it's the top players on the team or the bottom, they have to. Everybody's got to be rolling. You can't have one passenger. And unfortunately, we just ran into so many issues, obviously, this past season. But I think guys are so excited. And obviously, we've had a couple things change. But at the same time, we've added some really exciting new pieces that I think can even rejuvenate this group maybe a little bit and bring us to a new level. So I think guys, especially around the rink, even being there today, we're really excited in terms of getting camp going for sure.
2: So what does it feel like when you go on the ice now and you get to look at every single player and say, you don't make as much money as me? Not a single one of you makes as much money as I do.
13: I don't know. I don't know,
1: that's Tyler, the stupid like question asker. Yeah, that's yeah, Tyler. No,
13: definitely not something I've thought about yet. I don't think I'll be holding that over people's heads.
2: But, okay.
13: It's very fortunate to be in this spot and hopefully help this team win over years to come.
0: All right, how about this? Who's going to give you the most crap about how much money you make on the team?
13: Oh, that's a great question. I mean, I feel like I've got a little bit already. I know Nas will probably never let me hear the end of it. And then, Landy and OC probably got to be up there as well. Those guys are always on top of me. So hopefully we can get past it at some point. Hopefully it doesn't linger too long. But, it's good.
1: Who's going to try to be a bigger mooch with you on the road, Mosier or Connor?
13: I might, yeah. I mean, I didn't even think about that, really. It might be everybody's best friend now, I guess, going out to dinner. So I might have to keep my eye out for some guys that always want to come. But, no, I'm just kidding. We have such a good group that's not really a factor I think I got to worry about. So,
1: in a serious question, how are you preparing for fatherhood?
13: Loaded question. I mean, other than just getting everything ready around the house, I don't think there's too much. I think we're excited to kind of not go into it fully blind, but just excited to experience it for ourselves. And not too much. Obviously, nobody knows exactly what you're doing until you kind of have that first one. So we're excited to be on that side hopefully soon here.
1: I'll tell you a story real fast that a veteran wife told me and the missus when I had my first. She said, remember, God made dirt. Dirt don't hurt.
0: Oh, okay.
1: Have to keep that in mind.
0: Okay, well, he's a hockey player. Kale, you know, most of the time when we're talking to guys, it's about winning a championship. That, like, that's not something you achieve. You've already done it, which we're so grateful and happy for. What have you learned in the past couple of years trying to repeat that you wouldn't have known? And what do you think it will take to at least get... Well, another one, if not more than that.
13: Yeah, I mean, I touched on it, obviously. Having won it once and having that amazing experience to go off of is huge. And, I mean, once you win it, you just want that sensation and that feeling again. And for us, the last 2 years and the teams we've had and coming up short in years, that we're so excited as a group is tough. But at the same time, it just makes you appreciate it, I think, that much more. And you understand how much the stars have to align for a team to do an exceptional thing and go all the way. And I think it makes it that much more special. And deep down, if you're ever questioning it, you just kind of remember that moment, either when you lose or when you win, and kind of what drives you to push yourself to be better. And I think we have a lot of that with this team now, and especially with this core, and we definitely use those as fuel to continue. So it's been obviously a learning curve for us and for the fans, but I think there's exciting things to come, hopefully, over the years to come.
1: Hey, Joe didn't mention when he signed his one big deal, the contentiousness and all the drama that went around his signing.
0: I don't know if Kale knows that story.
1: New York came in and the Rangers came in and offered a big contract for Joe, which I think was just $10 million a year or something like that. And the people that owned the team at the time, it wasn't Mr. K, people had to go and get a loan to keep Joe as an Avalanche.
13: Yeah, I did hear that story. I've heard, obviously they did the special on it and whatnot. It's crazy thing. But, no, I mean, obviously it worked out for Joe to be an Av for life. And worked out for the fan base. So, yeah, hopefully. I don't want to ever be in a scenario where you have to sign something else somewhere else like that. No. I hope I don't have to now, but no, it worked out for everybody.
1: You're good now.
0: All right. I guess while we got you on, you're being so generous with your time. What percentage of healthiness, like 0 to 100, were you during the Western Conference Final when you did play? Like, where were you really at?
13: I don't know if I could put a percentage on it. I mean, for myself, it was definitely a different experience playing with what I had to play through. But like I touched on, I think our team just ran into so many issues. And our guys, we had a lot of guys that were obviously not at the top of how they're feeling. And I mean, you can't discredit that. Obviously, Vegas at that time was playing incredible. They had so many guys that were playing lights out, and we just couldn't find ways. But it was definitely a unique challenge for myself and for other guys on the team as well at that point. But yeah, I don't know if I could be more specific, really.
0: God, I got to be really super selfish here, Cal, and I hope you indulge me.
2: I know.
0: Hold on. You guys know Kale's my wife's favorite player. You guys know that.
1: Yeah, we know that.
0: Kale, my wife is an unbelievable fan of yours, which I get reminded about all the time.
1: She's on the hall pass list.
0: It's her birthday today.
1: Oh, my.
0: Am I pushing it? Would you mind saying happy birthday, Cat Cave? Would you mind?
2: What?
13: Sorry, what was the name there?
0: Cat Cave.
1: That's her nickname.
0: Yeah.
13: Oh, Cat Cave. Okay. Yeah, no problem. Happy birthday, Cat Cave. Hope you have a great day. Sounds like your husband's at work all day, but hopefully you can at least turn it up at night and make it a little bit more special for you.
2: Hey, you're going to be great on Cameo, bud.
0: Thank you, brother. I appreciate it. Thank you, Kelly. Congratulations. Beautiful. We're really thrilled for you.
1: Take care, Mama.
13: Appreciate it.
0: Okay, there
13: Thanks
0: you
13: very
0: go.
13: Much, guys. Appreciate it.
0: Dan, please.
1: You know, we got
0: to
1: get...
0: You realize I don't have to get her another birthday present.
1: You're...
0: Ever. Oh, I'm...
1: In.
2: You're good.
1: You shaved today, too.
0: I'm going to shave again. It's PhD on 92.5.
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15: On Sunday in Atlanta, Georgia, at Truist Park, another tough loss for the Rockies, this time 3-2 in 10 innings. They got a great pitching performance from Mason Adams, the newest Rocky in his second big league start. He went 5 innings. He's still on a pitch count because of Tommy John last year, just gave up a couple of runs. And then they got a great relief outing from a guy who was sick on Saturday, and that was Ryan Feltner. But again, the Rockies fell 3-2 in 10. Back home today to begin a 3-game set against the Baltimore Orioles. Tanner Gordon will be on the mound for the Rockies. The Rockies trying to snap a 9-game home losing streak. And again, they're taking on a team in the Orioles that still has designs on playing in the postseason. That's Around the Bases, brought to you by Journey Spice. I'm Drew Goodman. 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
0: Did the Broncos do the right thing with all the cuts that they made? That's the big question of the day. And another thanks to Kale McCarr for joining us. If you follow us on YouTube or Twitch, you can go back and see that. We'll cut it up so it'll be his own very unique thing. And yes, Kale McCarr definitely helped me make this birthday the best for my wife. So I'll just say thank you for that on a personal note. But we move on. For the Broncos. And they're practicing right now. And I'm sort of awaiting word about Jonathan Cooper, by the way, because that arraignment should have come and gone by this point.
1: He pled not guilty.
0: Oh, you got it. Okay. What do you see?
1: Well, that's about it. He pled not guilty.
0: Was there another date set for anything further?
1: Not that I've seen.
0: Okay. All right. Okay. Did the Broncos get it right? What did you like? What didn't you like?
2: You won't know if they got it right until the end of the season. If they end up winning five or six games and they look slow and old, then the answer is they got it wrong because they didn't do anything different. You said it, I think, earlier, Tyler. Even everybody they brought back, they just, I mean, it was who they liked. Peyton said it on the interview on the TV or the video you sent us. Basically, we already had 55 guys we liked.
1: Look, there's hardly even anything to analyze here. We already made this analysis in the offseason. We talked about this. You know, did they make the right decision with going with all their own guys, bringing back every single room, the continuity experiment? It's been the same exact conversation that we've been having for months. We found out on Sunday everything that already had happened. Like, there's nothing new that had happened here. There's no surprise cut. There's no surprise new player to the team yet. Maybe there will be one. But there's hardly even something to analyze here because there was no surprise in any area. Like find me, like, if I want to find something to discuss, the only thing I could find to discuss would be whether you need to carry two backup quarterbacks on the team. And I'd be like, I don't think you need to carry two backups. And then I'd be like, also, who did you lose that it matters?
2: But, and they did that last year. Right?
1: Yeah.
2: They carried two backups. So some of us like that, though.
0: Justin Jolie and Reese Taylor are gone. Jaleel McLaughlin is no longer on the team and not on the practice squad. Red Murdoch does not make the 53, does come back onto the practice squad. Dallin Bentley makes the team. Three draft picks do not make the team. No undrafted free agents are selected second time in 23 years. The Broncos are the fourth oldest team in the NFL. That came out because the Rams just signed Aaron Donald again. Yep. And they're the oldest team in the NFL.
2: I was just saying, that had to even up them even more, didn't it?
0: Yes, it did. They are the oldest team in the league. By the way, old is like 27. That's old. It's not that old, but you know what I'm saying. Guys, should the bar be raised, lowered, or does it stay the same with the expectations about winning a Super Bowl now that we see what the team really is? And we have a reflection of what other teams are doing, too.
2: Repeat that question. Say it again.
1: Well, I would say however you felt in the offseason is how you should feel today. So if you loved what they did in free agency, if you loved what they did in the draft, then your opinion should not change.
0: You know, the Broncos only added six players from last year. Six. That's it.
2: I'd say there was a little confusion in the offseason, although we figured it out pretty quick after 2 weeks. They hadn't really done anything, you know, and signed their own guy. They did bring Waddle in. So I don't think it's confusion. It's just, you know, I don't know who said it. I don't know if it was the morning show or the in-betweeners.
0: Is that the name of their show?
2: What is it called?
1: It's a good new name.
0: Yeah,
1: we should call them the in-betweeners.
0: The in-betweeners.
1: There's nothing more demeaning than the in-betweeners.
2: No, in-betweeners. I don't ever remember the name of the show. They got a funny name.
0: We'll go with in-betweeners.
2: What's it called?
0: Well, it's a morning sprint. But
2: the sprint. The sprint.
0: I like the out-of-towners.
2: I like the sprint better than the morning sprint, but the brunch sprint.
0: Okay.
1: Are you okay?
0: Those guys.
2: The morning of those guys basically said, no, it was Kreckman on a play.
1: Oh, my gosh. For the love of God.
2: It was Kreckman.
1: Say what you're trying to say.
2: I'm trying to give credit to the.
1: Jiminy Christmas.
0: Okay,
2: listen,
0: so it's Kreckman.
2: I know you don't believe in properly identifying sources. I do.
0: Okay.
2: Kreckman on the things that, in reality, this was the most boring offseason in training camp in Broncos history. and probably is right.
3: I have no idea what's going on.
2: It was one of the promos.
0: It was
1: that's drunk takes, boys.
0: The arm, your other arm, scrotum.
1: The outsiders, the in-betweeners. Bald guy from Nebraska.
0: I'm picking the Broncos to win the Super Bowl this year, because if you can't pick them to win this year, when the hell are you ever gonna? I mean, you don't have to. You just never have to pick them. It's always easier to not pick your team to win the Super Bowl. The odds are you're going to be right on that one. But stability, experience. I mean, do you believe in George Payton as a talent evaluation dude? Do you think
2: he's been pretty solid?
0: Yeah. I don't even really care that you kind of whiffed on Justin Jolie. That's just not even that big of a deal to me.
2: But other people didn't think you did, because he got scooped up, didn't he?
0: He got scooped up by the Dolphins.
2: So somebody thought there was something there.
0: I mean, when he gets scooped up, he's on their 53.
2: Yeah.
0: Like, he didn't even, you know, I'm sure he would have been put on the practice squad here.
2: Now, he is going from a team where you said you think he's going to win a Super Bowl to Miami.
0: Not a good team. Reese Taylor also goes there, too. So two of the guys with the Broncos have signed with other teams. I'm curious, and maybe, Dan, you can help me out here.
2: How about the lack of talent in Miami, probably?
0: Well, that's another. That's their fish to fry, as it turns out.
1: Also, keep in mind, when it comes to talking about bringing in new bodies, it's very, very unlikely the Broncos bring in a new body, because they're number 30 on the waiver wire.
0: Yeah, exactly.
1: Like, good luck getting somebody good at number 30.
0: Three quarterbacks. Good?
1: I guess I don't care. I just don't get it. I don't get the need to carry two backup quarterbacks that to me are the same. If you had one old guy that you're like, he's my backup, and then you had one young guy that you wanted to invest in and you really needed to protect him from another 53-man roster, I could get that. The need for two guys that are old and been around the block, I don't really get that, but I also don't really care, because we didn't lose somebody.
2: Yeah. I think I said this a long time ago. Let's wait for the regular season. September 14th, right? That's the date. That's the start of the little marathon, to find out if they've done the right thing, if they kept the right people, if they've got enough depth where you're going to need depth. Tyler says it a million times. It's a 100% guarantee you're going to be hurt. It's what it is. You get injured in this sport. Do they have the depth now to cover that? Do they have the depth to lose Singleton for six games? Do they have the depth to lose Hufanga for five games? Do they have that depth?
0: Let me give you something that's coming out right now, and I'm seeing it from our pal Parker Gabriel, the Denver Post. Jonathan Cooper pleads not guilty. You said that, Tyler. On all charges, including felony assault. Trial set for mid-November. Dates fall on Denver's bye week after the first nine games of the season. If his trial isn't until mid-November and he's on the commissioner's exempt list now, why would he come off of the exempt list before the trial?
1: Probably would not.
2: I'll
1: take that back. NFL, they've got their own timelines, and they don't wait on trials many times, and they don't care about the results of trials many times. So in theory, the trial does not affect the NFL's investigation.
0: Okay, I'm asking because I don't know. Is there a scenario where he could come off the commissioner's exempt list before the trial starts? Do you think that's a realistic possibility?
1: Sure. If the NFL has done one of two things, they can decide, number one, we're not going to suspend you at all. You're back to play. Or number two, we are going to suspend you, and this is your suspension. It doesn't matter what happens at the trial. That could happen all before the trial.
2: If they keep on the list, he gets paid. So if they wait all the way till the trial, he makes good money, so he's got 9 weeks of at least getting paid. He's in the meeting. He's not practicing. He's not going to be in football shape. So even if it, not guilty, everything, this was a blah, blah, blah, blah. Then does he get suspended after being on the commissioner's list for 9 weeks? And does he play right away, or does he have to take another, game or two to get ready, 2 weeks to get ready?
0: Unless something else
2: gets... It's all a mess.
0: Listen, this whole case could be settled, by the way before this trial date. Yeah.
2: But the league is probably hoping it is, so you can get him off the list, suspend him for his four games, and move on.
0: Well, I wonder if the league cares. They've already made their decision.
2: Yeah, but he's getting paid.
1: They put him in timeout.
0: Yeah.
1: The whole point is that they've not made any decision. Yeah. They just said, go to timeout.
2: They pushed us down the road is what they did.
1: Yeah, we're not ready to make a decision.
0: All right. Devil's advocate here. The Broncos put him in timeout during mandatory minicamp. Broncos did it, not the league. The Broncos did. The Broncos have chosen, after he's done the rehab that he's done and the conversation they had, to say, hey, you're good. You can come off of timeout. The Broncos didn't keep him in timeout. I suppose the Broncos could have, right? If they did it one time, they could have kept going. Did the Broncos make the right decision to take him out of timeout and allow him to do what he did, considering he's now been put back in timeout by the NFL?
2: When he got put out of timeout in OTAs, there's no money being switched hands for the most part, and everything was fresh and new. And they didn't need 50 questions after every practice on blah, blah, blah, blah, what was Cooper like, blah, so just stay away. And they kind of let it cool down for a couple weeks. Came back in camp, never was made available. I didn't see any interviews. And so now this time out again, he's going to be protected as far as the media because he'll come in, he'll do all the film stuff. I guess he can work out while the team's, practicing.
1: Yeah, I think he can do just about anything in the building outside of practice.
0: Right.
2: And he can probably sit there in those big windows and watch practice.
1: I wonder if he's allowed to attend practice.
2: But
1: I don't know the answer to that one.
2: I don't think you're allowed to, is sitting inside the building, that big weight room, looking out the windows, attending practice?
0: No. I don't think so. I don't think that counts.
2: Get on a treadmill and do a few miles while you're watching.
1: That weight room has literally got a full on glass window of the entire when I say glass window, I mean floor to ceiling glass windows.
2: Right. Yeah. So he sits there. Is it what machine is by the window?
0: All of them.
2: Can you put a bike over here so I can stare out elliptical?
0: They actually have. It's funny you say that. All the weights are in these big, huge racks, endless amounts of racks, maybe like 10 on each side, up and down. There's a second level, and on the second level, it's all the bikes, all that stuff is up on the second level that overlooks.
2: So guess where Jonathan Cooper will be during practice.
0: He could easily go up there.
2: He'll be up there. He'll be on the elliptical.
0: All right, football-wise, though, you got a plan for Jonathan Cooper not being here. Are you good enough at outside linebacker?
1: I think so. With the caveat, you're a hangnail away from a problem.
0: Because you got four outside linebackers. You good there? I mean, you got four of them.
1: Well, yeah. It's enough. Like I said, it's enough as long as you don't get a hangnail. But if you get a hangnail, you got a real problem.
0: Because you have Jonah Ellis, Q Robinson, DeAndre Tillman. And then Nick Benito, obviously. But you are carrying seven defensive linemen.
1: Right, so you've always got guys in there that can go outside in a pinch, but it's not ideal.
0: Okay, just some of the things going on here with the good old Broncos, who are expecting a great season. And for Jonathan Cooper, this is the latest development, mid-November. Wow.
1: 10th, 12th, and 13th.
0: Wow.
1: Of November.
0: You remember Harvey wanted to get this July 22nd and 23rd. That's when it was originally. He was pressing to have it happen.
1: Then he got that. He got that, and then didn't the second incident happen?
0: Correct. This is all basically because of the second incident. Harvey's also representing Deion Sanders, not Shiloh.
2: I saw that in the paper.
0: But Shiloh's trial on the civil case is in Denver, starts, I believe, today. This week it starts. So he's basically going through that civil trial all over again. Prime may be called to testify in that trial. The Buffs leagues for Georgia. When, Tyler?
1: That's not going to be an issue. He's not going to have an issue with the game or something, if that's what you're trying to imply.
0: I'm just saying that's a lot going on, man.
1: Well, yeah.
0: That is a lot going on.
1: Yeah, you're right. I mean, there's a lot going on.
2: What was Prime's comment? Man, you don't know who I am. Depositions.
0: Hey, Scott, when you're him, you get subpoenaed all the time when you're here.
2: I get subpoenaed all the time.
0: But Tyler said that's true.
1: I think it's true. I think the better you are, the more money you make, the more attraction you're going to call. And that comes with the good and the bad. And the more investments you make, the more potential there is for bad deals. The more money you've got, the more areas you get involved. And, yeah, I think almost everybody that has got that kind of money has gotten involved in a deal that they've gotten sued for.
0: All right, what a fascinating day. Okay, good stuff. We come back. Let's football go. Dan Buds, Quinn Sanders got that for you next.
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1: Michael Malone. How's Coach Malone doing? How do you think he's when's the last time you talked to Coach Malone?
2: Well, he's taking the back seat now to Bill Belichick after this week.
1: How about that, huh?
2: Relax.
1: Oh, they took those horn frogs and just stuck them in the ground.
2: Come on, just, yeah.
1: You know what I'm saying?
3: It was really thrilling.
2: Oh, yeah, man. Exactly.
1: College
2: thrilling game. 15-10 or whatever it was.
1: I think
2: that was what it was.
1: 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Wow, lots of stuff going on. What's on your radar?
4: Yeah, let's start with George Payton from yesterday, fellas. The running back room. That was a big topic of discussion for us at training camp. The Broncos decide to keep Tyler Bidet on the 53-man roster over Jaleel McLaughlin. Here's George on the tough decision.
5: Yeah, I mean, that was really tough. Really, all three of those runners, you know, they're all really good runners. They're all different. You know, a lot goes into it, obviously. I mean, Jaleel, man, he's something else. Was really important to this team. The passion, everything he brings. They're just two different. They got two different skill sets. Without going into too much detail, so that was just, you know, without getting into detail, it was a really hard decision. Obviously, special teams are involved. Third down, there's a lot involved. But and that was probably the last decision we made. Is, you know, this fourth runner.
4: All right, guys, how surprised were you, and why do you think the Broncos chose Tyler Bidet over Jaleel?
2: Zero surprise at all. He's Sean Payton's guy. And when you get in, and I really don't mean that in like a disparaging way. I was like a Mike Shanahan guy, yep. You know?
3: How many guys did you make a team that didn't, and people thought,
2: Exactly. Like, Tyler made the team. Well, he's Mike's guy. Yeah. This is what happens in the NFL. Coaches latch on to guys that they know that they trust, and especially in roles like Tyler Bidet plays. So, whatever, man. I mean, it's the fourth running back on the team. Whatever.
1: Oh, I'm not surprised either, to answer your question. It looked like Jaleel just didn't fit in. And Bidet, like Tyler just said, one of the guys. And he's a big special teamer, too. I mean,
3: that's key too.
1: All these guys, these kind of Tyson, Anderson, J.L. Skinner, some of these dudes, like, you know, Rizzi gets some of his guys, right? He gets to keep some of them. And I don't know where Jaleel's going to go from here, but he did not get signed to the Broncos practice squad either. Is there any word? Did Jaleel sign anywhere? Do we know that? Or is he just

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2: To do whatever.
3: What about my other running back, 25?
2: Cody Schrader got signed to the practice squad. Hey, man, Michael Bandy caught a touchdown for the Denver Broncos in a real game last year. Who knows what the year is going to present? You don't know. And Cody Schrader is an all-around dude who's just a tough guy, nose to the grindstone sort of dude. You just never know. You never know. Next story, Dan.
4: Yeah, and by the way, I looked. I don't believe Jaleel has signed with another team as of right now, but I am assuming that he will. Okay, I want to get to this other George Payton cut from yesterday on deciding to keep both Sam Ehlinger and Jarrett Stidham, and then I have a little bit of news for you guys after this cut.
5: All right. Now, we love the quarterback room. I mean, we stated that a lot. I mean, Sam, Stiddy, we thought they both had really good off seasons, really good training camps, and in the games. You know, Sam's a big part of this quarterback room. We didn't want to lose him. And we felt we were going to lose him. He's too important to our team and just didn't want to risk doing that. Obviously, the game you played the other night was outstanding. So we love the room. We're going to keep the room together.
4: Okay, so you guys were talking earlier about backup quarterbacks throughout history who have been more aggressive, not as robotic. Well, Shefty reported about half an hour ago, guys, that the Cowboys have released quarterback Joe Milton, who lit it up in the preseason, 29-43, 378 passing yards,
6: happening.
4: Three touchdowns, and no interceptions. Okay, well, let me ask it this way. Is he the type of backup quarterback that would at least be a little bit more aggressive pushing the ball downfield like you guys were talking about earlier?
2: They're all going to, like, the Magic Kingdom and vacations together, this crew, this quarterback crew. Like, Jarrett Stidham said, Davis Webb. It's like a bro.
3: Yeah.
2: It's like, Davis Webb is 1 year older than Jarrett Stidham. That's what Stiddy said. I'm like, really? Like, my point is, it doesn't matter. None of it matters. Like, the chemistry with all these guys, from what they say, means more than any other football thing we can think of. They got their guy, Bo, and they want a nice, happy place for everybody to exist. So what people do on the football field, Tyler, Scott, doesn't seem to matter as much as we just talking about.
3: Well, I think it matters to a point, but yeah, I think the chemistry in the room matters most to them. I don't know what to say. I mean, look, these are Sean Payton's guys. Again, Sean likes Sam, and he likes Jarrett Stidham. There's not going to be another quarterback at it. They're not going to swap any of them out. I do think there could be a point in the season where you got to make a roster decision on if you're going to carry that third QB. You get an injury at edge rusher. You get an injury somewhere else. Well, what's the easiest spot for us to eliminate something? And the third quarterback probably will get cut and probably cut brought back at some point in the season.
7: Isn't there a rule in the NFL that the third quarterback doesn't have to count against you on the 53rd?
3: Well, no, it's not on the 53. It's not on the 53, so they do count against the 53 always. But on the 47, 46, is it 46? I think 46. On the 46 that are allowed to be dressed on game day, they don't count against that.
7: Okay.
2: So you can dress your guy, and you can play him anytime you want. You don't have to wait till the fourth quarter like you used to. So that used to be another really quirky rule.
7: Well, it used to be a rule that if you played him, if you had to play him, and then the second guy got better, he couldn't come back in. If it was before the
2: this all
7: quarter.
2: Went haywire in that San Fran playoff game when, you know, Brock Purdy's throwing left-handed and they don't have a quarterback. And that was just embarrassing. It was just an embarrassing mess. And the NFL doesn't want to put themselves ever in that position again, nor should they. All right, next one, Dan.
4: All right, fellas, it's been talked about for a while now, but it is officially official. Aaron Donald has agreed to a one-year, $20 million deal with playoff incentives that could push the deal total value to $30 million. With those playoff incentives, like I mentioned, marking his return to the L.A. Rams after retiring over 2.5 years ago. What are you guys' expectations now for the Rams? Did they change at all, if any, knowing that Aaron Donald is officially coming back? And what are your expectations for Aaron Donald, who we haven't seen in 2.5 years?
3: Talk about a all-star roster, man. I mean,
2: they are loaded.
3: What didn't Philly call themselves the dream team or something a while back?
2: They weren't that good, though, were they?
3: No, they were not. No. I mean,

0: this is the dream team. They're an old football team, yep. But if there's ever been a team that is built to win a Super Bowl, that's the one. I mean, if you had to bet on a team to win the Super Bowl, it's definitely going to be the Rams.
1: Well, Arnold retired after only 10 seasons. So he's only got 10 years. And that's a lot, but 10 years of wear and tear. He's had 2 years off. Now, he was a workout monster before he retired. I mean, what's he done health-wise and healing-wise in the last 2 years?
2: He looks great to me.
1: Yeah, I bet he's probably healed up as best he's ever felt in the last 10 years.
2: They're going to be a machine, man. The only thing that we can hope for is that there's a chunk in the cog of the machine that something, I don't know. They're the oldest team in the NFL. Will that come back and bite them at some point?
0: Well, they're not the Broncos' problem.
2: No, that's true. There's only one game that they would be an issue. Well, week 5, 4?
0: Yeah, I mean, I don't we play them. That's not what I mean. I just mean the success of the Rams is not our problem until you get to the final game.
2: But they're going to be the favorite. They're going to be what everybody's going to be talking about.
1: Well, that's what everybody's talking about now. Yeah, I mean, I think even the betting odds has them, right?
2: There are
0: some people saying that the Rams might choose to start Aaron Donald on the physically unable to play list, or one of their other, it's like a weird, like, there's some other weird list they could put him on, which would actually put him out.
2: Yeah.
0: The first four games.
1: Yeah.
0: Bring him back just in time for the Broncos game.
2: Well, the Broncos play him in week 3.
0: Oh, I thought it was 5.
2: No, they got Niners, Giants, Broncos, Eagles. That's their first 4 games.
0: So then he would miss the Broncos game.
2: So that would be kind of great, right? If they start him there, get him up to speed a little bit for, you know, the 13 other games the rest of the season and just skip the Broncos.
0: I bet he plays week 1.
2: Next story, Dan.
3: Lastly, guys, the Browns on Sunday trimmed their roster from 4 quarterbacks to 3 ahead of the NFL's cut-down deadline. Instead, Cleveland placed Dylan Gabriel on IR and designated him to return with a back injury. The Browns will carry Deshaun Watson, Shedeur Sanders, and rookie Talen Green as the quarterbacks on their initial 53-man roster. Surprised that D-Mac's boy Talen Green made the 53-man roster there in Cleveland, guys.
2: I'm surprised and not surprised at the same time. I mean, he is my guy. I talked a ton about him. The dude's got all sorts of raw talent. The Browns must have a special feeling about him, too, if they're keeping him around. They drafted him in the first place after Dylan Gabriel and Shedeur.
1: So now they've got a third-round quarterback, a fifth-round quarterback, and a sixth-round quarterback.
2: Is he 6th or 7th? Was he 6th?
1: I thought it was 6th.
2: 6th? All right.
1: Sixth-round quarterback all on their roster in the last 2 years.
2: Plus a quarterback that they're guaranteeing $230 million.
0: And none of them are good. Not a single one.
1: All of them are career backups.
2: What a mess. I like Talen Green, though.
1: I do, too.
2: 6'6". Fast as the wind, 23 years old, 230. Arkansas. I don't know. What do you think their plan is? Why do you think the Browns did it?
1: They probably saw something unique from me and go, wait, this is some... Well, hey, first of all, you're asking a question about trying to figure out what Cleveland is thinking about with quarterbacks. That's been the biggest mystery in the NFL for 15 years.
2: Do you think there's part of the coaching staff that like Talen Green better than everybody?
1: Probably.
2: Don't you think?
1: Probably.
0: No. No.
1: Probably.
0: No. No.
1: Probably.
0: Look where he was drafted. See, there. Look, what is going on with Talen Green? He ain't the dude that you guys think he is. Like,
1: but do you think there was ever a time that the Patriots like their 6th round draft
0: eventually
1: better?
0: Eventually, yes.
1: Well, that could be Talen Green.
0: Eventually.
2: I mean, he wasn't put on the practice squad.
0: The question was right now.
2: He was
0: like him more.
1: But they probably saw something in Brady early on that, okay, this could be pulled out maybe. And maybe the same thing with Talen.
0: Yeah, maybe. Maybe.
2: If he was exposed, do you think he would have been picked up and put on anybody's 53?
1: Miami or Atlanta or in Arizona.
2: Right, maybe.
1: Or you offer him a practice squad.
2: That's another one. If you cut him and you offer him a practice squad, you sure he would sign with your practice squad?
1: Yeah, I think there would be other teams picked him up for a practice
2: squad. Don't you think?
1: Yeah. Well, there's too many times, says all the time, Too many teams ain't got no quarterback.
2: It's so true.
1: I mean, if

0: We ain't got a number one. If and we could probably go down the list of teams we don't think have really good quality starting quarterbacks. That means they ain't got a backup either.
1: I'll tell you today, if he was available and the Broncos didn't go after him for their practice squad and they keep three quarterbacks, I'd have been pissed. I've been like, what are we doing here? Like, we could get better here. This is a perfect type of guy to take a chance on. What's the upside to this guy?
2: He is the perfect guy to carry as a third guy on a roster. Like that's what I was talking about earlier. If you're going to carry a third quarterback on the roster, it's a young guy that you want to develop and you want to protect. It's not Sam and Jared.
1: All right, but we got our team. We got the Broncos team, and the Broncos have practice. Actually, Sean Payton should be talking here relatively shortly. So if that happens while we're still on the air, we'll bring that to you in terms of his feeling about the rosters. PhD on 92.5.
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29: One incident on the northeast end of town. We're looking at an accident eastbound I-76 at 74th Avenue. That's exit 8. We're unsure of lane blockage on this one, but we are seeing some stop and go all the way back from I-270, adding 2 or 3 minutes to your drive. Although it's a pretty quiet commute throughout the Denver Metro to start off the week. 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
1: All right, Sean Payton, not talking yet, Dan, is that right? Soon? We'll see. We'll see what he's got to say. We want to thank Cal McCarr for being on with us earlier. Boys, your thought on final thoughts on Kale, and you can go back and look on YouTube. We'll put it out as a video, too, if you missed it.
0: Well, but I thought, A, that he had a lot of fun, and, I mean, give Cat Cave a birthday shout-out, which is pretty cool.
1: I deeply appreciate that.
2: Hell of a cameo for free.
0: Yeah, pretty good cameo.
1: How much would Mosier pay for, you'd have to pay Mosier for a cameo like that? Wait, hold on. Are you doing cameo?
2: I have never done a cameo.
1: Scott?
0: I didn't know what you were talking about until like
1: Dan?
0: Second or third.
32: $100.
1: $100 a pop for you?
32: A pop.
2: I would, if somebody would pay me, I would do cameo.
0: Actually, I was told one time, Dan said he made $1,010 on cameo. And I said, well, who gave you the 10 cents? And he said, all of them.
1: Well, Mosher does, yeah, I think you only get paid to do cameo.
32: That's the whole point.
0: Would it surprise you if Mosher's doing cameo?
1: No. I say good for Mosh. You figure out how to say, hey, Timmy, happy birthday.
2: Hey, I'll make fun of him, but would I do it if somebody would pay me $100 and send a message? Yeah, I'd send a message for $100.
1: I'm sure if you reached out to Cameo, they would love to have you. I'm sure that would that would take like one phone call.
2: I just don't think that that's happening.
0: Yeah.
1: You don't think you'd get much business?
2: Doesn't feel that way.
1: I don't know, man. You never know.
2: I don't think I'd ever pay somebody to send me a message, ever.
1: I would definitely pay Kim McCarr to send my wife a birthday message.
0: Did you guys remember the old answering machines?
1: Yeah.
0: And you could put things, blah, blah, blah. Well, they came out, they had a tape you could record, somehow, I don't remember how I did it, but it was some dude, and he did famous people's, you know, imitations.
1: Yeah.
0: Like, I had some dude answer my phone, well, we're not home right now, Pilgrim, you know, doing John Wayne stuff on there. And you buy these tapes to put on your answer machine. I did that once.
1: You did that?
0: Well, I didn't do the imitations.
1: You paid for it?
0: Yeah. I mean, yeah, I paid for the
1: tape.
0: Was
1: it worth the investment?
0: I thought it was hilarious. I sat there and listened to all my choices. Oh, look at this. We could do Clint Eastwood. Go ahead, punk. You know, so.
1: Did you guys see Tadej Pogačar fell in the La Vuelta?
0: I don't even know what that is.
2: Who's that?
1: It's the greatest athlete, in the world.
0: Greatest bicyclist.
1: Bell hit a rock.
0: Hey, let him win the Tour de France on a unicycle and call him the greatest athlete of all time.
1: He's won that bad boy five times in
0: a row.
1: Not
0: with a unicycle.
1: He's out, though, for an undetermined amount of time.
0: He breaks something?
1: Yeah, clavicle. Severe concussion, too. Clavicle broken, busted up. So he'll be... It's a bummer, man. Like, it sucked. It was scary.
0: You probably won't watch any more of the race. How many more races on the tour?
1: I watched the next stage, and it was boring. It wasn't, you know... Enric Mas actually held on to the red jersey. Red jersey in La Vuelta, not the yellow jersey. It's on right now, but you're right. I won't pay as much attention. It's kind of like Tiger in golf. I realized maybe I was just a Tiger Woods fan, not really a golf fan. By the way, just real quick on the golf thing. I heard the morning show talk about this. See what you guys feel. They're not into Scottie Scheffler. They're like bored by Scottie Scheffler. They don't like his personality.
2: He is boring, but I like him.
1: Yeah.
2: He's very boring. I understand people that would say that. He's the guy that acts like Nikola Jokic, like his life is not about his sport. I've got more important things going on in my life. And they're like, you're the best player in the
0: world.
2: Just
0: became the highest paid golfer in the history of golf.
1: How about that? Past Tiger.
0: Yeah.
1: So he's the most successful financial golfer ever.
0: Yeah. And then a reason to hate him when they asked about it, he goes, this is all because of Tiger Woods.
2: You guys see Mosher's text?
1: No.
2: It's the greatest athlete in the world. Rams into a blanking rock. What a blanking loser.
0: Mosher has saved his little call in. We're going to get him live from the presser. Instead, we get him on a AT&T phone that didn't work.
1: Are cyclists athletes?
0: No.
1: They're not athletes.
0: Really skilled? Well, I don't know.
1: Really? They have to compete against others. There's teamwork involved. There's rules about winning and losing.
2: I just think there should be a different category for endurance sports. Yeah, find a different word than athlete.
0: They're great endurance athletes.
2: Yeah.
1: So that's not an athlete?
0: Are these guys winning marathons great athletes?
1: Yes. Yes, they are.
2: They're in really great shape.
1: You don't think marathon runners are athletes?
2: They're in incredible shape.
0: They're incredible endurance athletes.
1: You don't think there's strategy involved or elements of sport involved with running?
0: Yeah, go run a marathon kicking a soccer ball the whole length. Then say something to me. Win.
1: All right, so your point is you have to be skilled with some sort of other
2: Well, the word thing? Athlete comes from athletic, you know?
0: That means all around.
1: Okay. Is fitness not part of being athletic?
2: No, anybody can be in great shape. Hold on, D-Mac, have you ran a marathon?
1: Yes, I've run 10.
2: Exactly.
0: You an athlete?
1: I don't know.
2: No.
1: I mean, I was when I was running marathons. I felt like it when I was breaking 4 hours, 4:03 in Boston.
2: You just told us everything we needed to know.
0: What's the world record
2: You were able to run marathons, many of them.
1: Yeah, well, listen.
2: And we all know you're not an athlete.
1: Just because, hey, man, that hurts. My time. You don't have to wait. Hold on. Do you have to be a pro athlete to be an athlete?
2: No.
1: Oh, okay. Well, what do you have to do to be an athlete? All right, fine. Okay, at what level?
2: Just be athletic.
1: At what level?
2: I don't know. Better than the dude you're competing against.
1: Okay, so I mean,
2: that could be at the rec gym. That could be anywhere. You know.
1: So you can just play no.
0: I think you have to be as a listen. I think the runners and bicyclists are in great endurance athletes. You want to put athlete on the back of endurance.
2: Just put endurance in front.
0: But a pure athlete, like would you call Mr. Olympia an athlete?
2: No.
1: Oh, absolutely, man. Not. Well, this is where you
0: greatest
1: get
0: greatest physique in the world.
2: And listen, I'm a gym bro. Okay,
0: I know.
2: No,
0: well, I'm not,
1: but
0: I'm
1: this not. Gets to a trickier because it's a judged competition. I always
0: struggle. Swimmers aren't divers aren't athletes.
2: No, they're athletes.
0: Gymnasts aren't athletes.
1: Right.
2: Yeah, it's, no, it's, they're athletes. Like, CT Mac doesn't get it.
1: No, I get it.
2: They're the opposite.
1: I got the concept of it, but they're athletes too. But I got you because it's a judged sport. Boxing is the trickiest one because it's a judged sport unless you can control it yourself and knock the other guy out.
0: Yeah, right. Or MMA or, yeah.
1: But then all of a sudden it becomes a judge thing and then, you know.
0: Phil Heath, who won 7 or 8 Mr. Olympias.
2: Not an athlete.
0: D1 basketball player can still dunk a basketball.
2: Okay, well then maybe he is, but he's not because he was Mr. Olympia.
0: No, he was an athlete.
1: Well, what's bodybuilding?
0: He was an athlete that became a bodybuilder.
2: Yeah,
1: so bodybuilding's exactly. Not a sport.
2: Well, I know cycling's a sport. That wasn't the question.
0: Yeah, I don't know where you would categorize bodybuilding.
1: Yeah, I
2: would say it's a sport. Yeah,
0: it's phenomenal. That takes endurance too.
2: Yeah, it takes competitions and judges and training and dedication and all the things that sports require.
0: I said, you know, Phil Heath played at DU.
1: I did not know that.
0: Yeah, he's a guard. Played Jamal Crawford and him were teammates. Wait,
1: are golfers athletes?
0: No.
1: Golfers aren't athletes?
2: I would say yes.
1: Wow.
0: No.
2: I would say yes.
1: So wait, you would say yes. So a golfer is an athlete and a cyclist is not?
2: Golfer, I can understand the argument on either side, but I would say yes.
0: Yeah, I say no. The Walrus won the Masters.
2: Hold on.
0: That's all I got to say.
1: John, you're saying fat John.
2: You know what? John Daly might prove me out.
0: John Daly.
1: So you're saying fat guys can't be athletes?
0: No. Ron Say.
1: Terry
0: Forrester.
1: There's tons of fat baseball players out there. Are baseball players athletes?
2: Yeah.
1: Okay. There's so many fat baseball players is ridiculous.
0: Not like they're used to.
1: Everybody's in better shape now.
0: Yeah, everybody's in better shape.
1: In general. The fat elite is not, you know, what it once was.
2: Yeah, this is like Eric on the text line gets it. A sprinter is an athlete, but a marathoner is not.
1: Why? What's the difference?
2: What?
1: What's the difference?
2: Are you being for real?
1: Yeah, it's a race from point A to point B.
2: No. Sprinting requires athleticism.
1: But endurance
2: requires endurance.
0: Although they are running like 4.5 minutes for 26 miles. I mean,
1: 4.5. Yeah, they're running like.
2: Yeah, okay, it requires you to be a marginally quick, well conditioned.
1: I actually don't understand the difference between I sprint, I start somewhere, they say
2: how do you not
1: go,
2: get it?
1: And then there's an end point. Well, what's
2: sprinters are right, in great right. shape and they're athletic.
1: All right. Anyways, the worldwide debate. The Broncos are what today?
2: Huh?
1: What are the Broncos today?
0: Huh? NFL
1: Broncos are better. The Broncos are worse. The Broncos
2: they're the same team they were in the offseason. They're the exact same team that we've been talking about since free agency began. They're the exact same team that we've been talking about since the draft happened. There's not a new body in the building. Whatever your opinion was after the offseason, that should be your exact same opinion of this football team today.
1: Scott?
0: I think it was Nate Kreckman that's now running on a promo.
2: Dude, you nailed that.
0: I nailed it. Said if we're looking back, it's probably the most boring postseason and training camp the Broncos have ever had. When it's something I paraphrased Nate.
3: Did I say that?
0: It's on a promo.
3: It could have been a thing I said, sure.
0: Yeah. And I think they stayed in the offseason who we are, what we're going to be, and they have just stayed the course. And we'll see 4 or 5 weeks into the season, did that pay off?
1: You like the team?
2: I do. Yeah, I like the team a lot.
1: You like the decisions?
2: Yeah. I don't have any beef with any of the decisions.
1: We're not screaming about Red Murdoch not being on the team. We're not pissed that he's
2: I say this respectfully, but I don't care that we lost Red Murdoch. I don't care that we lost Jolie.
0: We didn't lose Murdoch. Didn't he come
1: he's
0: back?
1: On practice okay. squad. He's on practice squad.
2: Correction. You're right.
1: We did lose Jolie. Yeah.
2: Not a big deal. I mean, these are the things. You made a decision he's not good enough to make this team today. And if you lose a guy that's not good enough to make the team today, it's not that big of a deal.
0: Yeah, September 14th.
1: Sam Ehlinger on the team, no big deal. Good, right? Everybody happy about that?
0: He should be the backup.
1: Should be the backup. Well, he could be the backup. He's on the 53.
0: No.
1: I mean, they can make a change anytime they want.
0: No, the guy in staunched into the second backup quarterback is a Sean Payton boy, just like little Jordan Humphreys and Tyler Bidet. Yeah, they're boys. We're going to give you spots.
1: Well, hopefully you don't need them.
3: Here's what I took out of the decisions. Like the, because we can identify what the decisions were, right? The do we keep three quarterbacks? Do we, you know, what do we do at the fourth tight end? What do we do at the end of the receiver group? What do we do with running backs, right? Those are all of them. And I was listening to you guys on the way in talking about those decisions. And it's, okay, so they keep Bidet around. And why did they keep him around? Good pass pro guy. And Sean, that's a priority for him. Little Jordan Humphrey, good blocking wide receiver. And also a dude that can, like, make tough catches.
2: Dallin Bentley
3: is a better all-around tight end than Justin Jolie was, who just looks raw.
2: You just described three guys that are on this team because they're all-around pretty good at their position.
0: Athletes.
3: Yes.
2: Great athletes.
3: And then tack on to it that they did the, and you played the Peyton cut, talking about the quarterback room. And Sean Payton is a quarterback guru, and he put together a quarterback room that reflects his belief in the way that football is supposed to be played. All of those decisions, put them next to the Jaylen Waddle move that this team made in the offseason, and it, all of the evidence, everything they've said is backed up by their actions. The Denver Broncos want this offense to more resemble an aggressive, air it out, modern NFL offense this year, and the decisions that they made all point in that direction. Like, this is what Sean has been building towards, and he finally has the dudes to be able to do it, and this is the year where the Sean Payton vision, in concert with Davis Webb, should take off, and the Denver Broncos will, by their own efforts and designs, actually have a good, exciting offense.
0: Yeah.
3: Those are the conclusions. That's the I looked at all of the figures. I put together the equation, and it equals hopefully good offense.
0: That, at least better and more significant than what we saw.
3: Well, we hope so.
4: It's KKSE FM HD1 Broomfield Denver Boulder. Andy, you smell spectacular, and let me tell you,
3: that and he looks
5: spectacular. The last day of this one, bud.
4: No, but I'm telling you, that is deeply appreciated based on what was happening at this station. You guys have missed kind of out on it. You realize the morning show had to abandon ship?
5: Was that because I know one of our promo people put up the fire department was here?
4: The fire department was crawling around on the roof and in the building earlier today.
0: They laid new asphalt somewhere, so the whole thing was fumigated like asphalt.
4: They put new asphalt in the back driveway.
0: On the back driveway, and back so there. Somebody called the fire department because they thought the building was on fire.
4: Okay. But in all honesty, when we walked in here at noon.
3: Are we being poisoned to doing this radio show today?
0: We were sitting there looking, D-Mac and I were looking for a guy walking around going, I you can see my red stapler? You can see.
4: It was pungent to the degree that we opened the door to get some air in here, and it's all right for you guys. But
0: I got dizzy in the first segment.
4: Scott was like about to pass out.
5: Normally Scott's the issue.
3: He is the issue. The story. Did you guys
0: it's
3: hear
0: more
3: this?
0: Sulfuric.
3: We did the story the other day. Did you guys hear this? We did it at the end of the show. What was that? Like a week ago?
5: Sure.
3: Last week sometime.
5: You think I remember? That's cute.
3: It was.
0: He's a regurgitator.
3: We did this story about an elementary school teacher who established in her own classroom.
5: Oh, yeah.
3: Gas station.
5: It was awesome.
3: She has a corner of her classroom that is dedicated for the students to go. There's a sign hanging up that says the Gusty Wind area.
0: A gold star to the first little girl that walks in there.
3: Exactly.
4: You go there to fart?
3: You go fart.
5: So
3: you don't have to disrupt the class?
5: You return once everything's been evacuated.
0: You don't have to giggle.
3: There's sprays.
5: Yeah.
3: There's air fresheners.
5: Oh, yeah. This woman's brilliant. Yeah. She needs to patent the idea.
3: Yes. It's fantastic.
4: All right.
5: Yeah.
3: And we said we need that for Scott Hastings here. You were the one that your reputation.
0: No, because you know why? Because
3: it follows.
0: Because
3: you.
0: I own it. What it is?
3: Yes, you
0: whereas
3: do.
0: Where I hear Tyler over there. I don't usually do the show with headphones. Correct.
4: True.
0: And so I hear all the time.
3: So the trumpet over there. Okay.
5: See, all I know for you, I don't worry about you until you tell me you're on the bone broth. That's the only time I
0: know.
5: Yeah,
0: when I was on the bone broth.
5: Yeah, when you're on the bone broth, then I'm like, all right, nah,
0: I'm not doing any bone broth.
5: You want to know why we don't sit together for the hot mic? It'd be the bone broth.
3: Yes.
5: So.
0: And creatine.
3: So Tyler's over there denying and yet supplying, huh?
0: Yeah, he supplies. And just, and like I said, I don't wear headphones. So. All the time.
3: And so I'm you like, get the jazz show in the background.
5: And you got the tuba
0: and
5: going.
0: And like him, I don't call me out like I could call him out.
3: Ah, okay.
5: By the way, I just, D-Mac, before you leave, you don't need to plug headphones in. I need a collective. What the hell does Tyler Bidet have on Sean Payton? I do not understand. I don't understand.
3: They like him.
4: He does some special team stuff.
5: Ah, good for you.
4: I don't know what to tell you.
5: Christian Bale, man.
4: He was the guy that told Sean to pound sand when a fake punt was called. I mean, he's got that sort of authority.
5: Jaleel McLaughlin.
3: That alone should have gotten
5: on
3: the team.
5: When Jaleel goes in, stuff happens.
4: When's Jaleel going to get into a game this year?
0: They got in last year.
5: Who's having to play in the NFC Championship? Yeah.
4: I'm asking you this year with Coleman
5: any of them. This team's running back luck has not been great. We're all just, I hope J.K. doesn't get hurt.
0: I want Schrader to be on the team.
5: Well, I didn't mind Corey Schrader.
4: Practice squad.
5: We had the greatest fantasy
3: it was a duo this week.
5: I was all mad. Schrader I was mad at you receiver. For a minute.
3: Yeah. Yeah.
5: Because I thought that you were going
3: to
5: win it
3: all.
5: See, this is why we draft teams, because that game was, I was like, oh my God, what am I going to do in this second half?
4: Cody Schrader had the third most total yards, all-purpose yards of any running back in the NFL in preseason.
5: I'm telling you, dude, we started the NFL preseason Hall of Fame because of this, because I warned Nate at the beginning of this exercise.
3: Somebody had to get in off this team.
5: A couple of candidates.
4: I asked George Payton on his conference call, like, did anything happen in the fourth and last game that made a difference in your decisions?
5: The answer is no.
4: The answer was no.
5: Well, but go back.
4: The answer was no.
5: Here's what I warned. So a couple buddies come over the next night, and they're like, oh, man, how about Ellinger? How about this? How about that? And I go, guys, everybody calm down.
4: Right.
5: Dylan Gabriel threw for 3 touchdowns in the game that she just played the night before. You know what I mean? It's just he had 3 TDs. It didn't matter for him, although I guess he got hurt, so good for him. Now he gets to go on IR and live for another round, but that's what you get.
3: If Kyle Sloter can't make a team based on what he did in the preseason,
5: dude,
3: it's a pretty good indication it doesn't matter.
5: To me, it's also a reminder, these guys are all really freaking good football players, and we just act like scrubs.
0: All the guys we say suck.
5: Don't.
0: A third-string quarterback would probably start for your college team.
5: Oh, are you kidding me? I played with – there was a guy in one league. Do you remember T.J. Rubley? He was like an L.A. Rams quarterback. I played in the flag league against
3: him. Did he destroy you?
5: We couldn't cover any of his dudes. Right. The guy's dead accurate. What are you supposed to do?
3: Yeah.
5: I'm not playing against, you or me trying to throw the ball and there's at least a window to knock it down. He's just dotting me to bink, bink, bink, bink.
3: Somebody once said to me, Scotty, by the way, is this true? Because we're always like, we'll look at a basketball player and be like, yeah, G leaguer. Somebody once said to me, and I don't know if it's true or not. You can disprove this or approve of it, but a ball knower told me the G League is the second best basketball league in the entire world, and I was like, wow. But I mean, think about it though. You are the guys that are right on the cusp of the NBA.
0: Yeah.
5: You don't seem to agree. There's a hesitancy. What would you pick if not that?
0: Well,
5: Greece?
0: I don't know how the Euro basketball has changed over the years.
3: Yeah.
0: But
3: Spanish league?
0: The Italian league used to be phenomenal. You've seen some of the players in the Serbian league when you watch some of their games. These dudes are very skilled.
3: By the way, Serbia 4-0. They finished it off today, defeated Italy.
0: So
3: nice job.
0: Listen.
5: What? Say it.
0: I my initials, without knowing all the other European leagues, my initial response would be no.
3: Okay.
0: Would be no.
3: What about the athletes in that league?
0: In the G League?
3: Yeah.
0: I think that's probably why they kept a lot of them around.
3: Right.
0: The Simpson.
3: Freaks. Yeah.
0: Simpson's unbelievable.
3: Oh, KJ Simpson's a great athlete.
0: Unbelievable athlete.
3: Yeah.
0: But as a hole in his game, what's the guy just?
3: Yeah, you don't end up in the G League without a hole in your game.
0: Yeah, I interviewed for a G League head coaching job.
3: With what team?
0: When they had the Colorado 49ers, when they initially...
3: Oh, the 14ers.
0: The 14ers, yeah.
3: Yeah.
0: So I was up there in Louisville and sat there, took me to lunch, showed me where the new facility was. And
3: Joe Wolf got that gig.
0: He ended up getting that
3: gig.
0: Yeah, yeah, yeah.
3: North Carolina legend.
0: But I was offered it.
3: That's awesome. Yeah. You didn't take it?
0: No.
3: You didn't want to travel the buses of the then D League.
5: How much of a pay cut would that have been to you?
0: About 300,000.
5: I was going to say, yeah.
0: No, I mean, I was doing radio at the time, and the pay was so low that they said, "Hey, well, you could help sell tickets and stuff too, and advertising. We can make up."
5: No.
0: But
5: God,
0: I told him
5: tropics or something. What
3: I read,
0: but I told him, here's your philosophy. You got to do. You got to have a coach that develops.
3: Sure,
0: this was what I told the owners at the time, but they ended up selling it. But I said you got to have a coach that develops, and you got to look at this as like a junior college.
3: Yeah,
0: there's something wrong with everybody in the G League that didn't get them to the league.
3: Right.
0: Some could just be timing and wrong team.
3: Yeah.
0: But there's some off. Three-pointer, handles, left hand, speed,
3: yeah,
0: size. But there's some. So you've got to have coach in here that develops talent because you also want to win for your program also. And then they weren't affiliated necessarily yet, I think, with the Broncos or the Nuggets yet.
3: Right.
0: I said, but you got to approach this as a junior college. Get a guy in here who knows the game and can teach the game a little bit, and you guys can win some games. That's what I told him.
3: Yeah, get guys to the pros. There's speaking of what a pain in the ass coaching is.
5: That guy.
0: I think the offer was
5: clearly not good.
0: $45,000 a year.
5: Oh my God, really?
3: So, all right. Did you guys see this? Louisiana Christian, the NAIA school, student population less than 1,000, and they beat Northwestern State on Thursday night. Who's an FCS team? They're in the Southland Conference. Like they have 100 scholarships. Right. And in the NAIA, I think you get 26 to spread over your entire roster. So most guys get like half scholarships,
0: yeah.
3: And then there's a bunch of guys that don't get anything. There's this great story of here's Louisiana Christian, and it's the fourth quarter, and the game is tight, and it's, you know, this coach is up there, and he's coaching his ass off, and then his cell phone rings, and the story was in The Athletic. It was Pizza Hut calling. Because they needed to know where to drop off the post-game pizzas.
0: and the phone number
3: on the order is the coach because it's the NAIA, and
0: right.
3: That's the guy that you
0: and
3: call.
0: You're doing everything. Yeah.
3: So he's taking a cell phone call to tell the Pizza Hut delivery driver, he's like, there's buses out there. Just put them there. I'm coaching the damn game. And then he gets the win. Which is just incredible. And there's great stuff in – there's a huge story in it in The Athletic today about how these guys pulled this off. But, yeah, this school, Louisiana Christian, a private Baptist university in Pineville, Louisiana, 936 students. One in five students at that school is on the football team. And Northwestern State, 8,000 students. And the NAIA team got the dub. It's great stuff.
0: You know, speaking of NAIA, when I was a kid growing up, NAIA had unbelievable basketball.
3: Yeah.
0: They were, I don't even know if there was Division II or what, but I mean, if you were an NAIA champion, you were pretty good.
3: Okay.
0: So I still have kind of a soft place at heart whenever you tell me NAIA stories because I go back to the 70s and thinking, man, them cats can play.
3: Well, this coach is talking about his team, and he's like, yeah, every kid on my team has a job.
0: Yeah.
3: They have to, they're paying their way through, like, again, there's no scholarship. You know, like, the kid that was that was their conference's offensive player of the year last year is his running back. He's 21 years old, he has a two-year-old son, and he works 30 hours a week at Target and goes and plays college football. Sack athlete of the year.
0: You talking about that kid or Andy?
5: I work at Target.
3: Andy got fired from Home Depot.
5: Technically, I quit.
3: You quit but, so you wouldn't get fired.
5: But also, we've all had the job where they're like, no, wait. They were like, okay.
0: technically, they just went in another direction. Yeah.
3: That's the I quit, and they go, thank you.
6: Yeah. No, no. When I knocked down the tool, the door, the fire door to the tool thing, they'd literally just fixed a week ago, and I said, I don't belong here. They're like, yeah, we
3: tend to agree. You're not Home Depot material. All right, welcome into the show, everybody. It's Craigman and Lindahl. We have so much to do on this program. We've got we got Jonathan Cooper news. We have a 53-man roster. We have a practice squad. And we have college football this week, which begins Thursday night.
6: The Buffs. Football! You already had it. You already George watched Tech. Some.
3: It was real. How about this Saturday? We start with Belichick. Belichick and his team actually is playing some defense. They can't do anything else, but they can play some defense. Belichick hasn't lost his fastball.
6: You know what else doesn't hurt? It doesn't help when the field is soggy. I'm like, you definitely are in Ireland. At least the Ireland we know.
3: Worked that out one for those
6: kid,
3: guys.
6: I saw the play where the kid went to plant his foot and just went, what? Right out from underneath them.
3: I took in North Dakota State, their first FBS win ever over Jacksonville State. That team looks impressive. You know what I like about North Dakota State? This is a little bit of a throwback. They're running back, Andy. This kid, they're just feeding this kid the rock. 6'1", 225. I was like, look at that, a tall running back. I miss a tall running back.
6: You miss an Eddie George?
3: And Adrian Peterson.
6: Okay, yeah.
3: I like a tall running back. All the running backs now, they're all square-shaped.
6: Like Jonah Coleman.
3: Oh, they're all like Jonah. Actually, and all the Broncos backs are like that. They're all like 5'8", 5'9", but then just like Maurice Jones-Drew-sized. So that one was fun. I took in UNLV Memphis on Saturday night. Bad loss for the Rebs. But yeah, it was good to sit around and watch actual football games again. I was highly entertained by the whole thing. So good to have football back in our existence. And then, you know, this week one of the college football season, we got a border war in Fort Collins, Wyoming, coming down to play CSU Saturday afternoon. Air Force and Mighty Duquesne Saturday at 11 a.m. It's here, man. We got a Broncos roster. What are we as of today? We're 15 days away from a Monday night opener. I guess technically 14 days away. Quick math, dummy. So let's do this thing, man. The football season is upon us, Andy. It's all here. Fall is right around the corner. I know that school is back because my kids are already sick. It's just, nice. Here we go. Let's do this thing.
6: Pumpkin spice lattes are flowing everywhere. Though it's not even September, or has it been below 70 yet during the day?
3: No, it's we're still waiting on all of that.
6: Yeah.
3: Although I will say this, you know what? I walked outside the other night. I put a sweatshirt on.
6: I got crisp for you.
3: It did. I was like, hey, this is nice. I got hot like 10 minutes later and took it off. But still, for a minute there, I was like, I need a layer.
6: You know what? It is the true changing of the season. Usually I take one dog walker. I'm like, I don't need it. Yeah, I do.
3: Yeah.
6: Right at the end of spring or whatever, in the middle of spring. And then now you're to the point where you're like, hey, I can maybe go for jeans and a sweatshirt. No, I don't need that.
3: No.
6: Not at all.
3: But for a minute there, you think you do.
6: You want to. Your mind is ready.
3: That's what it is.
6: Right?
3: You want it more than you necessarily need it. Andy, we got a roster. Let's delve through.
6: Yeah, I got a couple questions.
3: Okay. I want to help you find answers to some of those questions.
6: It's fine. It is what it is. But yeah, we got a radio show to do, so help me.
3: You don't want answers to the questions?
6: I know the answers.
3: You'd rather just float out into the ether?
6: I'm annoyed. Well, I mean, these are the same type of answers, like, why can't I be a doctor? Well, you're not smart enough.
3: Didn't have the willingness to go through 13 years of school.
6: Just because you know the answer doesn't mean you have to like the answer. So I'll let you give me some answers.
3: All right, I will provide them as best as I'm capable of when we come back on the Craigman and Lindahl Show right here on Altitude Sports Radio 92.5.
24: 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And Craigman and Lindahl. More Nate and Andy next.
6: Guys, Andy Lindahl for Wahoo's Fish Tacos. If you're looking for something different to do, now we just got done talking about the fact that it's going to be fall, or it is fall, or it feels like fall. Technically, I guess fall's not until like the third week of September, but who cares? If you're looking for something that keeps you in the summer mood, or maybe just something that's a little bit different, or you like Baja flavors, that's by the beach, go ahead and stop by Wahoo's Fish Tacos. 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
3: We're going to talk to Jeff Legwald 20 minutes after 4 o'clock. He'll get us all the latest on what's going on with the Broncos roster, their practice squad, and Jonathan Cooper, who pleads not guilty today. Not guilty is the plea of Jonathan Cooper. He will go to trial in November.
18: All right, you may not be the appropriate person to ask this question, but I saw an interesting note on the Josh Jacobs case, and both Cooper and Jacobs get put on the commissioner's list on the same day yesterday.
3: Yeah.
18: And basically this person yesterday had said that, Jacobs won't play for, they think that Jacobs will miss a minimum of 10 games for the Green Bay Packers.
3: Yeah.
18: Is Cooper going to stay on the list till this trial's done? Because the trial's not till November.
3: So I believe that my guess is, and again, I don't know every in and out of league process. My guess is a suspension ruling is going to come down soon. Would be my assumption. I don't think the league is going to wait for a trial.
18: Yeah, well.
3: I think the league has two arrests in a one-week span. I'm talking about Cooper here.
18: Right.
3: And a felony charge and a forensic nurse's report. And, you know, what can be proven and what can't be proven in court? Like, the NFL doesn't have to wait for all of that stuff. The NFL simply has to sit there and go, optics bad.
18: Sure, but
3: like capital B bad, and you're getting suspended, guy.
18: But if they go with, like, again, does the NFL worry about, let's say this thing goes to trial and it feels like it's like, it doesn't feel like anything, a trial date's set now.
3: Yeah.
18: Right?
3: Yeah.
18: So it doesn't feel like anything's changing. This thing's going to go to court, which means details of the evening will be heard in public.
3: Yeah.
18: And that's where the NFL, remember, they don't always love, if you think you know the story now, then more comes out when you actually hit the court or whatever could happen.
3: Right.
18: That's why I'm saying, do you see this thing going, they go 6 games, let's just say, or 8 as some have guessed, and then all of a sudden the court trial happens and something comes out you didn't know before, and then they got to go back and redo it. You know what I mean? Like, that's why I could see them waiting. He just doesn't get to play until the trial's done.
3: We'll find out from Jeff Legwald.
18: Okay.
3: Coming up at 4:20.
18: You might be right. They may just go straight 4 or 6 or whatever. But, yeah. You know.
3: Yeah. It you know, when there's a sentence like, you know, the woman telling Parker police that Cooper grabbed her by the neck with one hand and lifted her off her feet and up against the wall. And then when asked about the incident, he confirmed that it happened. You know, sent her, you know, with a protection order, sent her nearly 20 text messages, allegedly called her multiple times, appeared at her apartment door, knocked on for 5 to 10 minutes, and then boom, second arrest for violation of protection order. The NFL is just going to be working off of those lines right there.
18: No, I don't disagree. I just also wonder, are they saying we need to hear what else comes out in court before we make a decision on this thing? And so you get to just chill until we figure that out.
3: That's not how their process works. Their process is literally we investigate this outside of what is happening. We conduct our own independent investigation as it pertains to our business. That's the point of the personal conduct policy.
18: Yeah, I'll be.
3: Yeah, I mean, the NFL doesn't really give a rip what happens in court.
18: I'll be curious to see. We'll ask Leggy.
3: Yeah. Yeah, I don't know when this sparks an NFL decision, but again, like, the point of the policy.
18: No, I get it.
3: Even I am not above the policy.
18: No.
3: The point of the policy is we do our own due diligence on this.
18: I get it. I also feel like this is a league that, and you and I both watched it with our own eyes. Mm-hmm. They made a ruling, and I'm not trying to relate one to the other, but it is an example that I can closest think of. But the Ray Rice thing where they decided one thing,
3: yeah,
18: then they got new information.
3: Well, the Ray Rice incident is literally why they redid the policy.
18: Right.
3: Yes.
18: So anyway, look, the bottom line is
3: I don't think that one was a bad look.
18: He's not playing against Kansas City. I think you and I agree
3: I don't.
18: No matter what, it's just a matter of how soon into the season do they get him.
3: Yeah, he could be, third and fourth quarter of the season reinforcements.
18: Sure.
3: And the whole thing sucks. It's gross stuff, but the Broncos have determined his pass rush skills are above and beyond the optics of what it looks like to everybody else. The Broncos are in the business of winning football games, and that's number one above all else.

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4: We're not worried about that. So we'll just keep him. And George Payton, you know, Jonathan's worked very hard to better himself. It'll be good to have him in the building, be in meetings, and just be a part of the team. Okay. But the Broncos decided to skip that part. The Broncos are the second chance team. They said to hell with the process. The process for the sake of optics and making everybody feel good. We're not too worried about that. We need this guy to get to the quarterback. That's the decision. We got a roster here, Andy.
5: Got a roster and a practice squad.
4: So I was telling the guys, and this is my view of things. And this is the conclusion to draw with the roster moves that were made by the Broncos, is that they made their actions reflect their words.
5: Yeah.
4: They went and got Jaylen Waddle. That was the start of this passing game has to get off its butt and get going. And then the decisions that they made. And to me, there's some key ones in there that reflect exactly that philosophy. Number one, three quarterbacks. Bo, Stiddy, Sam Ehlinger. They're sticking with three. Next up, Tyler Bidet made the team. They love the pass pro guy. Next up, Lil Jordan Humphrey. Didn't even mess around with the thought of going with a five-receiver room, Andy. Lil Jordan Humphrey. Guy's big. Can catch the ball in the slot, can break a tackle, get some yak, can block in the run game. Good special team player. But we talked about this during camp. This was one of the takes that I bounced off of you during a training camp that, you know, didn't necessarily give you a ton to opine about. But it was this. It was when Lil Jordan Humphrey is your sixth wide receiver, that's a better room. Because that guy, he can play a little bit. Not a ton, but he can play a little bit.
5: Yeah, I'm not bothered by Lil Jordan Humphrey's presence on the team. I mean, I think he's become one of the guys we kind of laugh about only because he agrees to. Although, look, Lucas Kroll's becoming that guy now, too, and so's Adam Prentice. But the guys that seem to agree to be around because they must like the team or like Sean or like whatever they like and not go find an opportunity somewhere else, right?
4: Yeah, no, they got a gig with a coach that is going to...
5: They know that ultimately...
4: Keep giving them a paycheck to play football.
5: Because...
4: You fit a skill set, and that's a powerful thing. I was listening to Tyler talk about it on the way in. That for a player, that's huge for you.
5: Well, I mean, listen, Tyler knows. Tyler's one of those guys for Shanahan.
4: Yeah.
5: Tyler's admitted it on the air. I'm not saying anything he hasn't said himself. He's had a job because of his connection to the Shanahan tree for years.
4: Dallin Bentley, who is a better blocking tight end than Justin Jolie. I do think we're going to see the Broncos offense. And I base this firmly on what the trend in the league has been. And I think Davis Webb is going to push this team further along outside of the exact specifications and confines of the Sean Payton offense. And the league has told you, we want more tight ends on the field. Well, the Broncos kept the better blocker and the more playable guy in Dallin Bentley than Jolie, who was just raw and is now a Miami Dolphin.
5: Yeah, listen, and real quick, let's give you quick notes since we're talking roster because I want to get into the tight end position before we move on to there. But Mike Kliss tweeting, no Marvin Mims at practice. Kazmider tweeted the same. So whatever happened to him in that darn preseason game, hopefully it's okay, but he wasn't out there today. And look, they got as you said, literally 2 weeks from tonight before they play. So plenty of time for Mims to get right. Forsythe back, Moss back, RJ Harvey back. So those guys are all back at practice.
4: Andy, this 53-man roster, at least the offensive end of it, is all about having a better passing game this year.
5: Yeah, but, and I'm with you. Now, listen, the Justin Jolie thing, for those, again, Nate said it, I'm going to repeat it. Miami did pick him up. Miami made, like, the most moves of anybody.
4: Yeah.
5: They clearly hated their roster to the point where they even traded for Quinn. They traded away Quinn Ewers and then picked up a different backup quarterback. But
4: which Sean said that the other day, by the way. He was talking about after the game on Friday night, when he was talking about the 23 roster, he was like, yeah, we had to have undrafted guys make the team. We had to make outside moves afterwards because our talent level stunk. The Broncos are in a different planet right now versus a team like Miami, which is just like starting a rebuild.
5: I think it's fair to say for you and me,

0: I'm not shocked Jolie didn't make the team, unfortunately. He just did not ever show us even in practice.
1: And he was raw.
0: You and I look at things in practice as much as we do the games.
1: Yeah.
0: That's
1: where they make their decisions.
0: Yeah, it really is. You go watch the weekend of preseason football where nobody's playing anybody, and these poor guys are just beating the crap out of each other for nothing, basically, hoping to get the practice squad spots. But, yeah, with Jolie, I wouldn't have minded if he landed on the practice squad. I knew halfway through camp watching the practices, this kid isn't going to make the 53.
1: Yeah.
0: So, and I think you and I were kind of hoping he'd make the 53.
1: But he didn't clear waivers. Good for him.
0: Yeah.
1: Somebody in the league liked him. Yeah. So he gets to go and have a gig. Offensive line, Broncos kept 9. So the starting O-line, as we know, Wattenberg in the middle, Miners and Powers the guards, Bowles and McGlinchey the tackles. And then on top of that, they kept Forsythe the backup center, Cage Casey, the rookie from Boise.
0: Good for him.
1: Matt Peart and our buddy Alex Polchesky. Well, actually, your buddy. He doesn't like me.
0: No, he was never mad at you. He's disappointed. He's not mad, Nate. He's disappointed.
1: I'm on his crap list right now.
0: He did say if it was a good restaurant, he would have just completely excused you. But that's... I just don't know that you had the level of restaurant he was looking for, by the conversation.
1: No, I was there to scarf and host.
0: Yeah, yeah.
1: That's what the afternoons in August were all about, Andy. You scarf and then you host.
0: An extra hour.
1: Yes.
0: That's what really screwed you. Had we been a 3 o'clock show, Nate would have made it.
1: I would have been there.
0: You'd have been there.
1: Yeah, I would have been there.
0: But instead,
1: that's okay.
0: Someone had to highlight the Rand McNally route of the show.
1: Like I always say, there's no I in Craigman and Lindahl. Okay, my job that day, I had to show up and I had to be here right at the start of the show. I had the material prepared to entertain a city, Andy. That's my job.
0: Just to be clear, because people have a hard enough time spelling my name, there is an I in Lindahl, but that's not what he meant.
1: There's an I in Lindahl, but there's no I in Craigman and Lindahl.
0: Yeah.
1: We know that.
0: Yeah, yes.
1: It just doesn't work like that. The quarterback room. They kept all 3.
0: Yeah, man. I'm just kind of frustrated.
1: But like this is Sean Payton is his reputation is quarterback guru.
0: I got you.
1: And as a part of that, I think him and Davis Webb like having a room full of quarterbacks, a room full of smart quarterbacks that when they go in there and when they break down and do their preparation and talk ball, that there are multiple voices in the room contributing. There's Stitty, the veteran. There is Ellinger, the future coach. Val Stitty might be a future coach for all we know. And there's Bo Nix, the golden child that it's all built around, and Webb, and that's what this group is there to do. Like George Payton said as much yesterday. It's about the room. They love a room.
0: They do love a room.
1: That's a big thing.
0: Love a good
1: with
0: room.
1: We got a good room here at K&L. I don't want anything else in the room. I think we got a perfect room. There's no room for anything else in this
0: good
1: room. You can't add, you can't subtract.
0: No.
1: It's gold.
2: Good.
1: Uh-huh. Yeah.
0: You get good chew cans out of the room, but aside from that, the room is in good shape.
1: Well, the prior users of the room could pick up after themselves.
0: Sure.
1: Yeah. But that's, you know what, though, those guys? That's
0: an all-day problem.
1: They're not in our room.
0: That is an all-day problem. No, you're right. I'm glad that's what they want, and it's fine. I don't think you need both Ellinger and Stitty, but, you know, hey, okay. They do.
1: Yeah, it's about
0: the room. I don't think you need Tyler Bidet. I'd have kept Jaleel McLaughlin at minimum. But again, they don't care.
1: That was one of the least surprising moves, though.
0: No, I know it was. Yeah. I know it was. But again, I was getting so mad the other night, not because you drafted Jaleel.
1: And like, he scored a touchdown.
0: The length of which Jaleel played told me, this guy's not on the roster.
1: Yeah,
0: this is it. And it was making me so mad.
1: Yeah.
0: You wouldn't risk a roster guy this deep into a third preseason game, man.
1: Hey, at the very least, though, that game was able to stir up some good football rage in you. That makes me happy.
0: Nah, it's just annoyed. Made it to the point where I almost didn't want to watch anymore. And then, of course, on top of it, we had to deal with, you know, everybody Nate drafted scoring a touchdown. But then all of a sudden, my guys decided they wanted back in the... You know what really got me going? You know what really got me almost ready to say the hell with this game? Was when both Bandy... And the other Adkins both decided they'd actually contribute to this one after doing nothing for me. I mean nothing. You realize they both caught a pass in the first quarter.
1: Spring's drafting, though, of Adam Prentice.
0: Nah, just
1: that's brilliant. Just that's savvy.
2: It was all worth it.
1: That's good stuff right there.
2: Everyone else got me a zero, but that was worth it.
1: That's a guy that was reading
3: on the board.
1: His preseason fantasy guide magazines right there. He was, you know, over the summer while we were all sitting around drinking beers and cocktails on the beach, he was in his preseason fantasy guides. He was in his Street and Smiths preseason edition, getting his research in.
0: But what you were describing with the beer, it was like we were the Jokic's. But then we come back and we MVP this thing. Spring, went full Jerry Rice up the hill, only to be all the other dudes in the NBA, not Jokic.
1: Who did win the other day, by the way?
0: Yeah,
2: Andy won.
0: Did I end up winning?
2: Yeah.
0: His guys got off to such a fast start. I wasn't sure.
2: Although we had Cody Schrader.
0: Yeah,
2: that
0: Schrader
2: was the
0: really.
2: Key.
1: Cody Schrader.
2: Well, no, and then the Joe Lee bomb.
0: The cheap key was Joe Lee on the touchdown. Nobody knew what the hell they were doing.
1: That's the play of preseason fantasy right there.
0: Oh, man, it was so funny. Dude, did you hear Ellinger talking about it afterwards? He was like, yeah, we had a zone check. And he goes, and then I looked through two different people, and all of a sudden I was like, oh, my God, he's wide open.
1: Thank God he caught it. Thank God.
0: Yeah, he'd had a rough camp, man. Yeah. And then what I thought was funny is he kind of went into Forrest Gump mode towards the end as he tried to run fast. And now he puts his head down as Forrest would do that.
1: And then he had a moment where he was like, oh, wait, they're not even chasing.
0: No, they really don't care.
1: It's okay.
0: And he didn't care about the football. I was like, bro, go ahead and hold on to that football, my guy.
1: Maybe he got it back.
0: Maybe, but I wasn't sure.
1: Yeah. Did they give guys the ball for preseason
0: guy that,
1: scores?
0: That recovered the fumble, he kept it and had it on, on the bench.
1: Good.
0: That dude that was a lot Riley Moss look-like, whose name I'll never remember again because I hope he doesn't play.
1: Yeah.
0: If you're playing in the fourth quarter of the third preseason game, with all due respect, I hope I don't hear your name ever again because it means we are so far down the depth chart, we are in trouble, unless you're the quarterback, Ellinger.
1: Man,
0: that's it.
1: Man, you've really turned on preseason football.
0: I really have.
1: I don't even know you anymore.
0: Well, because, Nate, I mean, we said it. Go look at this roster. I think everybody thought we were like, you know, everybody thought we were.
1: Years of me hating it, and you finally came around.
0: No. You've influenced me on many a thing. This isn't it.
1: Okay.
0: I told you. I've literally been, like, embedded with Bronco teams since about 2005. Mm. I don't remember a team, even during the Manning era, where you like, I can name the roster right now, start a camp. Go look at the roster. We knew what the roster was. Cage Casey, slight surprise.
1: I wouldn't have had Dallin Bentley.
0: Yeah, that's it. That's it.
1: I guess I would have thought Red Murdoch over Karene Reed.
0: No, Karene Reed I knew would kind of stay there because he's done it before. You got it.
1: Over Red? Red was so fun.
0: I'm not talking about our preferences here because I'd have taken Jaleel over Tyler, but I knew Bidet was making the damn thing. I don't know why.
1: It cleans things up.
0: Okay.
1: By the way, 70 linemen. 70 linemen was the move there.
0: That tells you how good they think those guys are.
1: Yeah, they got a really good defensive line. It's Craigman and Lindahl. We got a 53, and we're really excited about it on Altitude Sports Radio 92.5.
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0: Guys, Andy Lindahl for Southern Steer Butcher. All right, Labor Day weekend coming up this weekend. It is the perfect time to do one of those long smokes, one of those long cooks, if you'd like to do one of those. I know back over Father's Day weekend was when I did my pork butt. That's a real easy one, although that took me 8 hours. So if that's something that you're looking for, get on in there. Get a bone-in pork butt from Southern Steer. We put up a video on my YouTube channel. It's my YouTube channel, just after hours with Andy Lindahl. I'm going to tweet out a few links, though, again. Or if you want to talk about, you want to hear from Ben Harrison, the head butcher over there, on how to get ready to do a nice, I don't know, 10 to 12 hour smoke on a brisket, you can do that as well. And of course, get it over at Southern Steer. Maybe it's just about tailgating and the college football weekend. If that's what you want, they've got great burgers, great brats, great wings, great chicken breasts. And hey, look, get on in there. I got a bunch of their buffalo chicken fingers. 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
2: Sean Payton talking to the media right now. We're kind of following some of the comments as they come along. One of those comments, Andy, is that regarding the Jonathan Cooper thing, they're waiting on the league. Broncos have kicked the can. They said this is a league issue, not an us issue. He's in the building, but they're waiting on the guidance from the league to tell them what to do. And in other words, the guidance from the league being when do they suspend him, which will be happening relatively soon, I'm thinking. Wouldn't you say?
0: I don't know, Nate. I don't know what they're going to act on this one. You seem sure about it. I'll trust your instincts. I don't know. I'm curious what the league knows. Let me ask you this. Let's say the league were to give him a 10-game suspension.
2: Yeah.
0: What does that tell you that they know?
2: It would tell you that their investigation
0: has revealed some ugly things.
2: Yeah.
0: The longer the suspension, the uglier they... The
2: police report was pretty damn ugly.
0: No, I'm with you.
2: Yeah.
0: But that's already out there, and the league has still waited to this point. Like, I guess what I find interesting is what we know we've known since prior to training camp. We've known this stuff since June.
2: Yeah.
0: So why are we still waiting? What are you still trying to find out?
2: Well,
0: they could have made the decision when they gave out that round of suspensions, what, middle of the month?
2: Yeah, there was. So, well, but think about that, though. Like the Pierce incident. James Pierce was kind of the most high profile of those suspensions that came down. And that thing was from February.
0: No, well, fair enough. But
2: And so they, you know, they did their due diligence and they made their decision there. You know, Jacobs and Cooper, I guess they were a little, their infractions were a little later.
0: Right.
2: Right. On the NBA or NFL investigation calendar, as it were. Such a funny thing. You just got to build in every year. Somebody's going to do some criminal stuff.
0: Look, man, I don't know. I don't know. I don't know all the details of the case. I don't know how this is all going to turn out. I don't know what's holding them up. Something is holding them up. So now what are you waiting for?
2: They're waiting until they get all their ducks in a row and then they just do this in one day.
0: Okay.
2: Yeah.
0: I am curious.
2: Which is what
0: they
2: did last go around of suspensions. It's like suspension day. It's probably pretty exciting in the league office. Andy, we had an incident in Atlanta over the weekend.
0: Oh, we did.
2: We did. Oh, man.
0: It's not those clean Rockies anymore.
2: A one-fingered incident. Eighth inning.
0: I call that the Jake Plummer.
2: Saturday. And Michael Harris is up to bat. Here we go. Braves call as Cole Kerrig goes diving and flipping all in the same play. Liner, left center, and it gets down. Dubon is going to be held at third. Harris going to second, and now Dubon's going to score. Yeah, Braves would win that game. They're sixth in a row. They would win yesterday in 10, make it 7 in a row for Atlanta. They sweep the Rocks over the weekend. But what was not described by the play-by-play guy on that call was that Cole Kerrig dove and missed the ball trying to make a play. And after getting up and I'm assuming hearing some derision from the Atlanta faithful, he gave him the finger. He flipped the bird, Andy. The old one-finger salute.
0: He tried to be sly about it.
2: A little bit.
0: Tried to just kind of throw the hand out real quick.
2: It was a quick
0: back one. Yeah.
2: Yeah, just there you go. After the game, Warren Schaefer said that's not okay. Schaefer was big mad about it after the game. Said it's an embarrassment to the organization. We don't stand for that. He added, everybody makes mistakes. Just one he has to learn from. We will not put up with that here.
0: Okay.
2: And then they didn't put up with it for a full six innings on Sunday because then Gehrig pinch hit and then stayed in the game the rest of the way. So, like, Schaefer had told Thomas Harding, hey, he's going to be out for a few. And by a few, he meant six innings because Gehrig was back in there on Sunday. Andy, this is what I would say to Cole Gehrig. First off, and Gehrig is, like, part of his reputation coming out of the minor leagues is he's got some red ass to him.
0: Yeah,
2: plays with the hair on fire.
0: Yeah.
2: You know. He'll grow up. He's got to mature and learn not to do that stuff. But also, here's where I'm going to come down on all of this, okay? Honestly, good for you, man. I mean it.
0: I know.
2: Andy, we have spent three straight, and now going into four straight seasons of watching this club lose 100 games and be the absolute laughing stock of the sport and have little pushback or fight during any of it. And look, none of that is Cole Gehrig's fault, all right? He's just a dude trying to make it in the big leagues, and he just happens to having to be do it on the biggest joke of an organization in the sport. But you know what, man? Like, the only way the Rockies are ever going to change that reputation is by pushing their way out of this stuff.
0: Yeah.
2: Good for Cole Gehrig, man. Yeah, flip that bird. Have some attitude. Have some chip on your shoulder. Love the way he plays. Love the way Jake McCarthy plays. Love the way that Zach Veen plays the game. This club needs a little more red ass to it, and quite frankly, I'm glad to see it. Yeah, if you're a 33-year-old veteran, don't do that stuff. But right now, you're a kid trying to make it, and I'm glad you're actually bringing some attitude to an organization that all too often has had their head buried in the sand.
0: Yeah, they need what you saw there was a guy that cares,
2: yeah.
0: Period. And he's being out there, and he's competitive.
2: Plays
0: and he
2: hard.
0: Cares. And, you know, part of the reaction was he's upset that he missed the play.
2: Right.
0: And frankly, you know, the 33-year-old that doesn't react to anything because he knew he blew the play and doesn't care, that's a problem. That's a bigger problem than what Cole Gehrig did.
2: I like that he tried to make the play.
0: And look, I'm going to tell you this. I know what's said. I know what comes out of those bleachers after 10 years on. Now, continue to go. Let's throw in college. Going on 20 years of being on sidelines and hear what gets yelled at players.
2: Yeah.
0: I'm sure that somebody, my guess is somebody probably did something to draw the proper reaction is all I'm going to say. You know, now don't make it so obvious that every kid in the ballpark is aware of what you're doing. But again, he tried to be a little, you know, sly about it, just off to the side. Here you go, pal, and go about his business.
2: Next time, and again, as a veteran, he'll learn this. Next time, you just scratch the back of the head.
0: Yeah,
2: just the scratch the back of the head.
0: Well, that's what Plummer was doing. He decided to show it to the fans. If you remember that,
2: yeah,
0: scratching the back of his hair, and just you know, a couple things scratched, one finger didn't, and
2: yeah,
0: there we go.
2: I'm playing my butt off, and F you guys.
0: Yeah, but again, I'm glad that he cares. I'm glad that he's fiery. I'm glad that he's trying to win a game. I'm glad that, matter of fact, again, I'm glad that he thinks he made a play that cost him the game, and ultimately that really kind of was it, right?
2: Yeah.
0: But he cares that we're nearly to September. They're way the hell out of it, but he's still trying to win games and play ball.
2: They've lost 11 of 13, and I bet it sucks to be around that club right now. And you know what? I like that it sucks to be around that club right now because it tells me guys are caring a little bit because we have watched this team go down with no fight for too many years in a row. It's look, you guys are out talented. We know that. You're beginning a rebuild right now. Show some passion. Show that it matters to you. That's what this club. It's one of many things they need in addition to, you know, like talent and pitching. But also, this team needs a little FU to them.
0: Yeah,
2: and I like
0: it. Guess who was a famous red ass for this the team? The guy that just got a statue put out front of Coors Field.
2: Darn right. Yeah,
0: Larry Walker. Mm-hmm. He had plenty of that in him.
2: Rocks need 11 wins in the final 25 to avoid 100. I don't know. Crackman and Lindahl, Altitude Sports Radio 92.5.
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11: Couple of crashes in the drive. This report sponsored by Staples. A wreck on southbound I-25 down at Yale. Left lane block jammed back to Downing. Already about a 10-minute delay. And a wreck working on eastbound C-470 between Bowles and Ken Carroll. 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
12: 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Then it's Mosher Lombardi and Kane at 7. 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

0: All right, second hour. I'm Nate, that's Andy. Mark Springer produces the show. We call it Crackman and Lindahl. We do it every afternoon from 3 to 6 here on Altitude Sports Radio 92.5. Great to have you with us here this afternoon with the football season now. Ready to rock, man. It feels real. There's no more preseason games. There's an actual roster. There's, you know when things feel real, Andy? When there's a practice squad.
1: Okay.
0: They have a full-on practice squad.
1: 17, to be exact.
0: 17 dudes on the practice squad for the Broncos.
1: And only one's a new name, right? Is that even a new name on there? The international player?
0: Yeah, he was around for camp.
1: Here's how you know you've got a good team. They're basically keeping everybody of their own. They brought in nobody from the outside.
0: So a couple of notable names on the practice squad. They put their long snapper, Mitchell Fraboni, on the practice squad. And then they also put their other long snapper, Luke Basso, on the practice squad. So as of this moment, and I assure you it will change by September 14th, there is no long snapper on the active roster.
1: That's better than the Chargers that don't have a punter.
0: You do need
1: Did you
0: one
1: see
0: of those.
1: That?
0: Yes. You do want to find one of those
1: Although
0: guys.
1: I haven't seen the update today. They might have picked one up.
0: Luke Basso, who had a bad snap in the preseason. Fraboni, who's been super reliable.
1: Yeah, but it's almost like they want to go cheap if they can.
0: Yeah, I guess so. I don't know why.
1: And yet
0: they don't need to, but they could if they want to, I suppose.
1: Could have cut Stitty and saved millions of dollars, but okay, let's mess with the long snappers.
0: Well, they like Stitty.
1: Okay.
0: They like Snippy. Snippy. That's what's calling that.
1: They
0: now.
1: Like Stitty. You like that Stitty makes me snippy.
0: Yeah, you're snippy about Stitty, and they're steady about Stitty, or something like that.
1: Sure.
0: No, they like him as much as you hate him. I think is what we.
1: I don't hate the person,
0: confirmed.
1: To be clear. I just don't want to see him take another snap in the uniform. That's all.
0: I didn't think
1: I've heard
0: it was,
1: he's a swell guy.
0: I didn't think it was personal.
1: Hope he ends up
0: Although
1: in
0: you,
1: business.
0: The way you talk about it sometimes is kind of.
1: Well, dude, you chuck the ball backwards for no good reason. I covered Tim Tebow. He didn't do that. And if I've seen a guy spaz on an NFL field, that would be one of them.
0: He was snippy while he was spazzy. Spasm? You want to go that way with him? No? Okay.
1: I was going to do my own little play on the words, but now I got to sit there and think I'm not, you know.
0: All right, you think, I'll talk. Adam Prentice,
1: the
0: fullback, is on the practice squad. He's going to play.
1: But yeah, they already said they're going to give him his two elevations and then they got to do something with him. That's the funny thing about this.
0: Yeah. Which means he's going to be on the team.
1: Right.
0: They're a fullback team.
1: Yeah, they're Here's the real sad part about the league. Some of these guys are on the practice squad because they know other dudes are going to get hurt, then they'll just take the guy's spot.
0: Yeah.
1: You're just planning on injury.
0: Throckmorton. He made the practice squad. Red Murdoch didn't make the 53, but Red made the practice squad. I was impressed by the guy. I think there's an NFL future there. They like the guys they got. Lucas Kroll is on the practice squad.
1: Sure.
0: Big number 85.
1: Yep.
0: So yet another tight end if something should happen with Bentley or Adkins or anybody else, then I'm assuming that Kroll makes the team. Other than that, it's, you know. Oh, Michael Bandy also. He scored a touchdown last year for the Broncos. Michael Bandy's on the practice squad.
1: Good old Michael Bandy.
0: Yeah.
1: When I drafted him in fantasy, he didn't do anything for me.
0: No, he didn't do a thing.
1: One of you guys drafted. Did one of you guys draft him? No.
0: No, you did at once, and,
1: no, but
0: and he
1: yeah,
0: put up a goose egg
1: he did,
0: for
1: but
0: you.
1: But he caught the other two games. He did catch a pass just
0: yeah.
1: when he was my guy.
0: Everybody else knew not to touch Michael.
1: Yeah,
0: Bandy.
1: He said, "I'm not. Screw you."
0: So with that said, let's get the final results of preseason fantasy contest number 3 after a rollicking good time there on Friday night on 9 News. Spring. What were the final results for preseason fantasy contest numero tres?
2: Well, Andy won with a score of 33.6.
1: Good for me.
0: That's like a season record, though. Andy, you went from a goose egg to 33.6.
1: That's because all sorts of fun was being had in preseason game number 3. Throw out the records when it's preseason game number 3.
0: And thanks to me for adding the tight end round.
1: I was going to say, here's what I think is the funniest thing. What did Nate score?
2: 25.1.
1: Yeah.
2: Cody Schrader would have beaten that by himself by 0.1.
0: What a weapon.
1: Really?
2: Yep.
1: I was going to say, I don't think I'd have beat Nate if not for him insisting we all take a tight end.
0: Yeah, because you had Joe Lee.
1: You made, yeah.
0: Yeah.
1: Jolie.
0: There was a broken coverage and you scored.
1: It was a really bad broken coverage. Not only did you blow the coverage, nobody was even around to chase the guy down. That's what was sad. You blew it so bad.
0: Yeah. Spring, what'd you score?
2: I scored 6.5. All 6.5 of those points were courtesy of Adam Prentice.
0: He scored a touchdown.
2: Man, Jack, zero.
1: So did he get six for the TD and half a yard for
2: five rushing yards.
0: You had Man, Jack, Goose Egg?
1: Yeah. Man, Jack is now Man, Jacked me and him. The only time he did anything is when he was with me.
0: He was on my team, yeah. That's the thing about Man, Jack, though. You got to remember, matchup dependent, okay?
1: Sure. Yeah.
0: I knew those Atlanta fourth stringers were not a good matchup for Man, Jack. That's why I took him that week, but then I was off Man, Jack after that.
1: You were, and you ended up going 2-1. You really were hoping to pull the Sean Payton and go undefeated.
0: Yes. So if you think about it, I won the Man Jack
1: sweepstakes. Yeah. Yeah. Let's not. Yeah. Leave that one alone. Yeah.
0: Thanks for talking over me, Andy.
1: Sure.
0: That was well timed.
1: Yes.
0: My employment status needed
1: That's
0: that.
1: That's right. We already got the miscellaneous misspelling last week, so not add anything to the tally.
0: It was a nice miscellaneous that he threw to Justin Jolie. All right. Well, first off, congratulations on getting in the win column. Obviously I take the season championship. I'd like to thank, number one, I'd like to thank the listeners who really encouraged me to be able to do this.
1: Yeah.
0: I'd like to thank my mom and dad for not paying enough attention to me and thus creating enough time in my life to sit around and watch preseason football as a child so that I could have the expertise to be able to carry this into my professional career. And I'd like to thank my wife and kids.
1: For what? Just because?
0: For generally ignoring me while I watch preseason
1: around.
0: Football.
1: Even though you got to watch preseason?
0: You have to thank the wife and kids. That's one of the rules. If you don't do that, people are like, wow, look at that jerk.
1: This has nothing to do with anything, really, but...
0: Why not?
1: I don't know. Something with what you just said right there triggered the thought. There's a kid I'm giving guitar lessons to just because, you know, trying to be a nice guy. And I told him, I go, look, I can only teach you so much. You're going to have to go get I'll do it for free, but then you got to go get a real teacher when you actually want to learn some good stuff.
0: So after like two lessons, yeah. You're like, that's everything I
1: yeah,
0: know.
1: Yeah, that's it. There's the four chords. Good luck to you. I don't know. He's just asking me about my job the other day. He's not a sports fan. He goes, so you got to watch like every game? I was like, yeah. And yeah. Talk about them. All the sports. I go, if we were in a baseball town, I wouldn't have as much time to do this with you. I'd actually have to watch more Rockies games. He goes, I couldn't watch all the sports. That would suck. I was like, and that's the reason why you're learning guitar to hopefully go be a metal guitar player. Good luck to you.
0: That's cool, though. You're giving guitar lessons? Look at you.
1: Well, it turns out what I'm realizing is I'm like, because he played in band in high school.
0: Okay.
1: And I'm like,
0: can he read music?
1: Yeah. I'm like, dude, you know more than
0: I was going to say. He already knows more than you.
1: I was like, bro, you just, I don't think you know as much as you think you know. You know more than you think you do.
0: You know what you're teaching him, though? You're teaching him, though, you're giving him some style. You're giving him presence. You're giving him what the kids call the riz.
1: Sure.
0: Not everybody has that.
1: Again, if you want to feel old, get an early 20-something in your life and just remember how many things you remember that they weren't around for. Hey, remember when, let me show you the opener to Sweet Child of Mine. What's that? All right, never mind. Let's just move along.
0: What is with these kids? Like, I don't understand that concept, though, that you just said. Like, do these people not listen to music that came along before they were...
1: Did
0: they not grow up listening? Like I grew up listening to classic rock radio.
1: Sure.
0: Like, were these children not exposed to music?
1: Well, you set a problem right there. They don't have radios, Nate. Let me educate you right there. They have a Spotify playlist. They have an iTunes playlist. They don't need the radio necessarily. It's good for us dinosaurs sitting here.
0: See, I for one think radio is extremely cool. It's important, and that society would halt if radio didn't exist.
1: You need it.
0: Yes.
1: But, you know,
0: I find radio to be a critical medium, and quite frankly, what you just told me right there...
1: Highly offensive.
0: ...is that this generation that didn't grow up on radio...
1: Lost.
0: ...bunch of losers.
1: Here's the problem, though. We have one sitting in our midst, in a way.
0: We do?
1: As I drove home, I believe it was Thursday night. You know, I check out the Blitz. I like my guy Mark Springer. I try to support the people in my life, especially those who support me.
0: You're a Blitz P1.
1: And just as bad as the take was, I haven't heard Slash's Open to Sweet Child of Mine, was Mark Springer trying to tell Mark Bertignoli that John Elway won that athletic and didn't run around a lot as a QB. Mark Springer, we need to get you some damn YouTube videos from the 80s. I couldn't believe what I saw. I almost called it fired.
2: Elway,
1: fired. You are fired.
2: All right, I'm going to get up and leave.
0: Old busted Elway.
1: He said it three times. Now he doesn't run around like Bo. John Elway could not only run around like Bo, he had the arm to run to one sideline and darted all the way to the other.
2: Look, Bo ran for 400 yards.
1: He realized John Elway, I believe, had like a 1,000-yard rushing season.
2: Yeah, 1,000 yards?
1: Yeah, dude. He had like a ridiculous
2: amount. No, he didn't. I looked it up.
1: What was it then?
2: Like he maxed out in the high 200s.
1: No.
0: Rushing yards in a season. Andy, you just really got Uncle Rico'd right
1: there. I really
0: did,
1: but I was like, Mark and I are going to sit around and watch some old games. Because here's the thing, though. Because Mark doesn't...
2: 304.
0: 304, 87 was the career high.
1: Here's the thing.
2: Which, hey, that's my guy. I learned something.
1: I need to pull out some video where... Because, Mark, what you don't understand, what Bo has and what John doesn't was an offensive line at the start of his career. John used to just have to dodge everybody just for us to attempt a pass.
2: Surely
1: play.
2: You heard the context of that damn segment where Mark Bertignoli.
0: Context doesn't matter in Radio again, Spring.
2: Berto's like, Bo Nix has to live up to John Elway and Peyton Manning. If he's not that good, even if he wins a Super Bowl, this city's not going to care.
0: Man.
2: He's got to be like Manning and Elway.
1: Dude, he did like an Uber one of those. I thought that's what maybe lulled Mark into a stupor when he said this, because he goes,
0: Bo
1: Nix
0: can kick rocks.
1: Holy crap,
0: that was
1: like
0: one
1: on steroids.
2: Like, dude, all he's got to do is win.
1: No, Mark was right about that. People already love Bo. And he kept trying to say, no, man, they don't love Bo, man. They don't love Bo in this town. And Mark kept saying, no, they already do. And I agree. I think they do. I'm not sure he's as widely as beloved as Manning and Elway just yet.
0: I think.
1: But Bo has got quite the fan. Bo has got the hearts of the city right now. Does he not?
0: I think he's still liked.
1: You don't think he's loved?
0: I don't think you get the big L word.
1: Oh, I think you do.
0: Until you pick up a trophy in this town.
1: When the last nine guys failed, I think they start to... I don't think the love is so hard to win over. I think the Denver Bronco
0: fan base... Is that what you're saying?
1: I think the Denver Bronco
0: fan... Too thirsty?
1: Yeah, I think the Denver Bronco fan base is throwing out the old love word a little quickly.
0: Wow.
1: I don't think Bo had to go through what Jake Plummer had to go through to earn your love.
0: You're
1: I don't think Bo has to go through what Brian Griese had to earn your love.
0: This fan base is going home with sixes? Five and a half?
1: I think this fan base is tooling around the Deadbeat Club at 12:30, 1 o'clock in the morning, hoping that somebody's not got nothing better to do. Not that I know anything about that.
0: See, now this little tangent was worth going into to get to that take. Well done. That's sports radio magic, as only we can do it on the Kreckman and Lindahl Show, which you can only get via radio and also our app in the streaming. 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
0: 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Jeff Langwald of ESPN is standing by. Jeff, we got a 53 and a 17-man practice squad. Let's start with the 53. What if any, messages and or themes did you take from the 53 that were decided upon by the Broncos?
19: Well, you know, I think this is the first time I felt like Sean Payton sort of leaned into his, really leaned into the way he did things in New Orleans. His teams always skewed older in New Orleans. They were always one of the oldest rosters in the league, and I think experience matters. to this group. And I think that's what showed up. You know, when they had, when they broke most of the ties, they broke it for experienced players. And, you know, they lost a draft pick, you know, they had hoped to bring back in the process. So, and that is what happened. So, and I thought they took a little bit of a credit card approach. They'll have decisions to make, probably as many as four roster spots they're going to have to decide 3 or 4 weeks into the season, you know. So I think they've just put off a couple decisions for later that they are going to have to make.
1: All right, Jeff, why? I know the answer. I'm going to ask anyway. Why three quarterbacks ultimately? Because you just talked about it right there. One of the ways you could have kept that tight end that you wanted, that was your draft choice, you could have not gone with all three quarterbacks. Why do they need both Stidney and Ehlinger?
19: You know, Andy, I think some of it is, you know, people are leaning that way in the league. I think two teams kept four this year. I'm not sure I've seen that in a long time. And I think, honestly, I think Stidham and Ehlinger are two veteran players that they had basically said, you know, if things work out, everybody's making it, because they, Ehlinger in particular, you know, they want around here. So I think the concession they had to make was, I'm on the roster and I'm not on the practice squad, because he's a veteran free agent. You know, if you cut him, he can negotiate with anybody. So I think that was just something they've hoped to do for a while. He didn't keep three last year, but he did keep three the year before. So not unheard of. And I think it's how he, Peyton wants to do it this year. And, I thought they kept seven defensive linemen. They've often kept six in the past. That was a roster spot. You know, they have an extra receiver, you know, little Jordan Humphrey. Again, they lean toward a veteran player at a position where they've often kept five in the past. And, you know, that's a roster spot, you know, and they, so much so, they're going to open the season without a long snapper on their 53, you know, and they can get away with that for 3 weeks. But after 3 weeks, they're going to have to make another decision on the roster.
1: All right, let me just get another one of my gripes out of the way. And I guess I probably asked you 1,000 times last year, so let's make it 1,001. Why the hell Bidet over McLaughlin? I know we addressed it today. Is McLaughlin – Jeff, I just – you know what? Maybe I just want to make a statement. I just don't get it. Every time McLaughlin's in the game, something electrical happens. Every time Bidet's in the day game, nothing happens. Nothing. I'm glad he blocks. I'm glad whatever. I don't understand, for a guy that just gave everyone the lecture for watch the tape, why in the hell does he love Bidet over McLaughlin? It's off my chest.
19: 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You know, they. If you were making the decision on running back and running back only, Jaleel probably makes it. It's because Jaleel, as a player, you know, you've got to find a way to diversify sometimes, and maybe

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2: Stick his head in there, but he was not as proficient, and the head coach could never quite wrap his head around. You know, he always said there are certain things you're not going to call with Jaleel McLaughlin in the game, and I think ultimately they stuck to all those things they've talked about for a long time.
3: Bidet's got the riz, Andy.
4: I guess.
3: You got to have the riz if you're going to make that team.
4: At the end of the day, I really hope I don't see either Bidet. I was hoping we wouldn't see Bidet or McLaughlin. Let's be honest this year. It'd be great if neither had to play a snap.
3: Yeah, it usually works like that at running back. Jeff Legwald, brought to you by the International Brotherhood of Electrical Workers, IBEW Local 68. You start with a job and you end with a career. Jeff, some roster machination questions along those lines. Okay, so you mentioned they got the two long snappers on the practice squad right now with Fraboni and Bassa. One of them has to get elevated. And then Adam Prentice, the fullback, is on the practice squad, and they put the four running backs on the active roster. But again, this is a fullback team. I'm assuming Prentice is going to be in there when they go to Kansas City. How is all of that going to work here over the next few weeks for the Broncos to kind of get things set the way they want them to actually, you know, play the Chiefs?
2: Yeah, I mean, Nate, that's what I'm talking about. They did a little of this on credit cards.
3: Yeah.
2: They're going to have to move two guys off the roster after, you know, they get three elevations for Barone and Prentice. Those are the first three, unless something happens and somebody gets injured and they can move these guys up to the roster, those are your practice squad elevations the first 2 weeks, most likely. So you only get 3 weeks to do that, or three times with those guys, and then you got to make two more roster decisions. When Frank Chrome is ready to come off short-term IR, that's another roster decision they have to make. When you know, Caleb Lohner is ready to come off short-term IR, that's another roster. So they have four roster decisions on the 53 that they're going to have to make within weeks, you know, before Halloween.
4: All right, I'm curious. What's going to go on with Jonathan Cooper? Nate, and I trust Nate's instincts on this one, but I also find it weird we haven't heard the decision yet. So he's on the commissioner's exempt list. Is there a chance to have him ride the list until this trial happens? Do you think we're going to get that decision in the next week or so? What do you think is the short-term or maybe a long-term future for Cooper?
2: Well, I mean, those things are, it's pretty narrow parameters. The commissioner puts you on the list and he could take you off. You know, again, it's ultimately, it was designed to, you know, to deal with a player that has an ongoing legal issue. And, you know, Cooper was in court today and he still has an ongoing legal issue. The trial isn't until November if it goes to trial. So in theory, he can stay on there. You know, if the league has leaned, not always, but they have leaned in the past to not issuing a suspension before the legal matter was cleared up because they did not want to be accused of influencing a potential jury pool, or, you know, by suspending a player before the legal process had concluded. So, you know, that's a lot of if and maybe, I know, but there's a lot uncertain there, but it's, you know, he can be around the team, he can go to meetings and everything, but he can't practice and he can't play in games. And ultimately, the NFL will decide how long he's on that list. And if he gets off because of if he's removed from that list due to a suspension, then that's one way. Or the other way is the legal matter is settled before then and he comes off the list and they move him to the roster.
3: So for now, it's just exempt list purgatory for Cooper.
2: It's like paid leave in the rest of the world.
3: Yeah.
2: You're getting paid leave. You know, it's different now. Now you can be around the team. Now the guy can go to meetings. He can work out. If he needs medical treatment, he can get medical rehab and all that stuff in the building. You just can't practice and you can't play.

0: games.
1: All right. So, yeah, it's almost, I mean, Jeff, in a way, it's like a de facto suspension with the league not having to actually stick their neck out and say you're suspended.
2: It's just like it's not going on your record as a suspension.
1: Well put, yeah.
0: The player keeps his money. You're suspended. You don't get
1: Get your money, so. Yeah, which, and it maybe and probably will get to that point eventually. Jeff Legwald, our guest here on a Monday afternoon, Crankman and Lindahl. We're taking a look at this Broncos 53-man roster and what comes next from here. Jeff, the decision to go with Dallin Bentley and to cut Justin Jolie, again, I'm aware we're talking fourth tight end right here, but what did you make of that choice with the team and, you know, choosing a particular profile of player? What did that tell you about the way that Sean and Davis Webb kind of envision this offense?
0: It tells you, Jalen Waddle's going to eat up a lot of targets.
1: Sure is.
0: So the passing game diagram looks different than maybe it did last year or the year before. So that's a consideration. And in their two tight end sets, they obviously want more depth and, you know, players available for the inline role. And I think I said on your guys' show, I thought one rookie tight end would make it and that it would be just sort of the choice of the flavor of either one. I personally think Jolie projects to me as a really good, valuable receiving tight end in the league down the road, but they obviously did not want that right now, and he was really, really raw, as they knew when they picked him. He was really raw in the inline part of the offense, and, you know, again, I think we've talked on the show about tight end in particular. Sean Payton does not play younger players until they have an awful lot of the job description mastered. For Jolie to play right away, Sean was going to have to defer some of that past belief, and this shows he was not ready to do that.
2: All right, Jeff, I'm curious. It felt like a wild cutdown day yesterday because it felt like we saw more trades than we've seen in the past, and I just was – you had told us people don't want to give up the 2027 draft choices because that class is supposed to be so much better than the class we just went through. What did you make of a lot of the trading of the guys and backup quarterback switching and all that? Have you seen a weird day like that in the past?
0: Yeah, I mean, I think people are more willing now to sort of spin the wheel more than they have been in the past. And it may be the size of the practice squads are to the point now where you can really have a developmental plan for 8 or 9 guys now on a practice squad and then sort of play around with some of the rest of the spots so you can acquire people for your 53, maybe, you know, very specific role players and that type of thing. And then I think the cap influences things a lot more now. You got a lot more teams willing to mess with the dead money. And, I mean, look at the Dolphins. You know, they got to claim 7 guys because they have $180 million or whatever dead money against the cap. So I've not seen that. I can't recall a team claiming 7 players the day after the roster cutdown.
1: Jeff, last thing. What's the status of Marvin Mims as we sit here today?
0: I wish I could give you a more definitive answer. I know I did not see him at practice today. So teams are not required to issue an injury report till next week. So that means the Broncos will not issue an injury report till next week. So,
1: okay.
0: They don't do anything on their on the injury front they're not required to do. But it is concerning, and perhaps that's why the extra receiver has appeared on the 53-man roster, initially at least.
1: That's Jeff Legwald, everybody. ESPN, read his stuff. Best coverage in the land. Jeff, man, we appreciate it, as always. Thank you so much.
0: Thanks, fellas. We'll see you.
1: All right, Jeff Legwald, keeping it real with us as to what's going on with the Broncos. Yeah, this Marvin Mims thing, not great. Not super.
2: Well, and it just feels like, man, he had the weird muscle thing that you and I witnessed where he pulled up in the end zone, hopped on one leg, then he gets his leg stepped on, and his foot stepped on at the end of that
1: banged
2: throw
1: up this whole camp.
2: Ugh.
1: Yeah, not great.
2: Not great, Bob.
1: No, because you again, like you want him out there.
2: You do.
1: That's an all-pro return, man. That is when you win games on the edge and on the margins, like the Broncos often do with the kind of football that they play. Marvin Mims, that guy is a difference maker. And, you know, this team already struggled mightily with starting field position last year. You can't afford to not have Marvin Mims out there. That's for damn sure. It's the Craigman and Lindahl Show. Andy, we have yet another chapter to the Peyton Watson saga that has, you know, resulted in a trade, but still probably raised more questions than answers. And P-Watt himself has spoken about the hamstring injury. 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

0: Five biggest stories of the day from around the NFL, or more specifically, from around the Broncos. Coming up at 5 o'clock on Altitude Sports Radio 92.5. In the meantime, Andy, with all the Broncos stuff going on, we got a new little bit of Nuggets news today. Peyton Watson, now a Cleveland Cavalier, appeared on the Curious Mike podcast.
1: Of course.
0: Hosted by Michael Porter Jr., a.k.a. the Curious Mike in question. He's curious about things.
1: Not Curious George.
0: No.
1: Curious Mike.
0: He's Curious Mike. And P-Watt talked about the hamstring injury. And Peyton Watson says the Nuggets rushed him back. The competing agendas of a team that wanted a player on the court and a player that wanted to get 100% healthy going into free agency were apparently going on, and this is from the horse's mouth. Here we go. Peyton Watson explaining his side of things in the hamstring injury, what we can now officially call a saga, Andy.
2: During the Minnesota series, obviously you were dealing with an injury, and people are like looking at you like you're supposed to risk it all. Does it kind of hurt you at all to see like people talking like that, like you didn't want to get out there and didn't want to hoop?
3: It was really, really tough, the entire process of like my rehab. Obviously, when I got injured in New York, it was just a sickening feeling because I was like, I was up to win most improved. Like, I was up for a lot of stuff. It really hurt. 2 or 3 weeks into my rehab, I felt like they were kind of ramping me back up too quickly, but at the same time, I know that I'm young and I know that I do heal pretty fast, but like 2 or 3 weeks into my hamstring rehab, like I was out there playing with the coaches and I just felt like a little tweak, and I felt like that was like kind of a minor setback that I didn't really like want to accept. And I remember feeling pressure to get back and get some games under my belt to warm up before playoffs. I remember going out there like one of the last games of the season versus Utah and re-injuring my hamstring. So we went and we got an MRI, and basically the doctors came back and they were like, it looks the same way that it did when you injured it the first time, which was a grade 2.
0: Watson says the organization was pressuring him and rushing him back. Tweaked it while working with the coaches in practice, and then eventually did return but re-injured it right before the start of the postseason, as we know, and then missed the entire playoffs. Again, Rich Paul had already said they kept him out to protect his health ahead of free agency. But now this is the next stage in the damage control, Andy, is that Peyton Watson says, well, no, the Nuggets were trying to rush me back. And he didn't feel fully comfortable with it.
1: Yeah. All right. I don't know what to say here. You know, I mean, the bottom line is the guy didn't play the last stretch of the season. And the time he is talking about, let's not forget, it was starting to feel a little bit desperate. You know, they were kind of a little bit up and down.
0: Yeah.
1: There are a few guys that didn't quite get back to the level that we thought they were. They were trying to make the hard charge for the number 2 seed. We weren't sure where they were going to end up. Ultimately, they end up, what was it, the 4-5? Would they get the 4? Were they the 5-6 matchup? 3-6, yeah. Whatever it was. So, I don't know. You know, that's...
0: Andy, there's always competing agendas in these situations, right?
1: Yep.
0: This is what I would say, though, and I want to defend P-Watt for a moment here, because ultimately he got a 4-year, $88 million contract. But if you recall that stretch that Jokic was out, he was averaging 22 a game. He was taking 16 shots a night. He was knocking down over 40% of his threes in that stretch. And he was putting on a showcase for the league, hey, this is what it looks like when I don't play with Nikola Jokic. Which really, if you're about to be a free agent, that's the best thing that you can have out there.
1: Right. Because everybody wonders how much is Jokic.
0: Right, exactly.
1: You.
0: I'm not a Joker creation. Look at the way that I'm playing right now. And then he suffers the injury and then he's out. 4 years, $88 million. Like it's a good NBA contract. But I think in P-Watt's mind, and I think in Clutch Sports' mind, they looked at it and they thought, well, this is a $30 million player. Like, look at what he's putting out there right now. And ultimately, he was not able to reach that. I think Watson wanted to play. And here's the other part of it. I think Watson wanted to come back and get back out there to prove his own worth. That's another thing that a young basketball player is going to do. Hey, get me out there faster. And then he tweaks it, and then he's out. He can sit there today and say, well, the organization was pressuring me. Well, also, dude, like, you're the one out there doing that run.
4: Yep.
0: And you've got advisors.
4: Yep.
0: And you know your body. So you're doing everything you can to get back out there as well. Because it wasn't just about let me get out there, you know, for the Denver Nuggets organization. There's also a part of it of let me get back out there so that I can go make my money. What were all the questions that happened about P. Watt this offseason? It became like, well, is this just a fluke? And can we trust this guy? That's a pretty small sample size to go and pay that guy big money.
4: Well, what's the injury history going
0: to
4: be now?
0: Exactly. I promise you, P. Watt wanted to disprove that part of it, that he's not fragile, and he wanted to disprove the other part of it, which is, I can do this. This is now the NBA player I am every night.
4: Well, and look, Rich Paul said in his podcast, you've got to protect the player from himself when it came to coming back for the playoffs.
0: Yeah.
4: So... I
0: think it's easy once you get traded to be like, they rushed me back.
4: Sure.
0: You were also trying to rush back.
4: You were trying to rush back, and maybe you should have taken more time, or who knows. Look, man, it's a complicated deal at the end of the day. If you're a Denver fan, I understand that you're frustrated by it, because you would like to think that anybody, especially P-Walk, could have changed the balance of that Minnesota series, one you did not want to lose again.
0: Yeah.
4: Especially as more and more of them went on the injury report. They weren't even whole. That's what makes it even worse that you lost to that team. But then there's the business side of it we all have to respect when you do this job. And the bottom line is, the Nuggets signed Christian Brown. They didn't sign P. Watt. And this is what happens when you've got a player that's trying to look out for where his next contract's going to come.
0: Yeah.
4: So
0: some of this is just pro sports reality.
4: Yeah, it's just how it goes. Yeah. It's just how it goes down.
0: This really is one, Andy, where I think probably both sides were right in some of the decisions that they made, and both sides were wrong in some of the decisions that they made. And ultimately, I really would love to say that somebody was absolutely 100% in the wrong in this situation. I don't think that's the case. I think that's just the awkward dance of a player approaching his free agency. And because of the CBA, the Nuggets couldn't lock him up earlier.
4: Yeah, and look, if he continues to be that guy, the Nuggets made the wrong choice. If he doesn't continue to be that guy, then you avoided another Christian Brown situation that you and I kept pointing out. I think this is a really tough situation for all involved. You know, P. Watt might be the $30 million player, and yes, we can all sit there and say that's a really nice contract. It is a really nice contract.
0: Sure is.
4: But as you just laid out right there, there could have been $32 million more built into that contract that he hit with Rich Paul, apparently thought he might get to the market. That's still a little bit tough to not have going your way. Let's say he doesn't prove it out, but he could have gotten to that point. I mean, there's a million factors here. I still think... we'll see how it plays out. As I sit here with the information I have today, I'm not quite as upset because I saw 2 months of good basketball. As you said, that I'm one of the ones that has that question where you're going to really extend that out. But I also know this could blow up in their face and not look good here, what, next year?
0: Yeah.
4: A couple of years. Now, again, it's going to be interesting to also watch and see what P-Watt does. He's playing with two ball-dominant players out there in Cleveland. You know what I mean? We'll see how many runs and alley-oops he gets. But
0: I think he's the fifth option in that starting lineup.
4: Yeah, I think you're right.
0: It's a good starting lineup.
4: No, like, it really is a good starting lineup.
0: I don't mean it's just a dig at him. That's just where he's at.
4: Yeah, it is. Look, man, it is what it is. It's too bad he couldn't have hung out here, but, you know.
0: Andy, I got...
4: It's just another reason to hate the cap, which I grow to hate more and more every day.
0: I got one more Nuggets note for you.
4: Please, I need something. Give it to me.
0: My guys, Team Serbia.
4: Yeah, how'd they do?
0: 76-64 over Italy today.
4: How long are those? We play in halves or quarters?
0: Yeah, low scoring affairs.
4: We play in halves.
0: Joker, according to basketnews.com, covering the World Cup qualifiers, Jokic, quiet by his standards against Italy, finishing with just 8 points in 24 minutes. But after the game, his head coach, I want to see if I can get this name correct, Dusan Olimpijevic.
4: All right.
0: Said that Jokic has been sick for the last 3 days, but he refused to sit out. He insisted on being out there with his team.
4: Sick of Eurobasket.
0: The quote to this gentleman who was next to me, Nikola Jokic, our captain, was very sick for the last 3 days, refused to give up and leave his team alone. He came to play. He never complained. I don't think Jokic ever complains. Unless he has to talk to the media.
4: Well, I don't know. Ask the refs.
0: He did what he did. All that, too. He did what he did, and we are so proud to have a captain like him. So they beat Iceland the other day. Joker only had, I think he only took like 7 shots in that game. But he still had huge numbers. They destroyed Iceland. Bad matchup.
1: Yeah, gotta tell you, I don't know much about the history of Icelandic basketball.
0: I don't think it's just a good saying. One. Yeah, I don't think it's very strong.
4: I don't remember Iceland in a lot of the Summer Olympic Games.
0: I remember them in Mighty Ducks too, but sure. I don't remember them in any basketball movie.
4: I do
0: movie.
4: Think they like the Winter Games.
0: Yes, I think they do better there. Serbia currently 6-2 in Group J of World Cup qualifying. So
4: how many groups we got?
0: There's a lot of groups.
4: That's a lot of groups.
0: That's a lot we got of to groups. J. Yeah. Mm-hmm. We're already in J. Iceland, by the way, currently last in Group J.
4: That's too bad.
0: Yeah. So wins over Bosnia, Italy, Iceland, and I believe they beat the Swiss as well. And Jokic kicked ass the whole way through. There's a great quote from Joker, by the way, who is he's the captain of Team Serbia in these World Cup qualifiers. He said, I received this honor and privilege to be captain. I'm not quite sure if I deserved it. I'll try to carry it on the court. Close quote.
4: Yeah, I think you got it.
0: I think you deserve it.
4: Pretty sure you deserve it.
0: I like that you're, being deferential and all.
4: Yeah.
0: But you're like the best player in the world.
4: Yeah.
0: I'm going to go out on a limb and say, best player ever from your nation. I'd say you deserve captaincy.
4: I don't know a lot of other Serbian basketball players.
0: There's a lot of great ones.
4: Good.
0: Yeah. Yeah, Nikola Jovic had a great tournament as well.
4: Well, good for him.
0: He sure did.
4: Hey, good for him. Mm-hmm. Captain level, though?
0: Not captain level
4: no.
0: stuff.
4: Okay.
0: No, he's...
4: Any other itches you want to tell me about?
0: Did Bogdanovich play in this tournament? I'm not sure if he did. I don't know. They got a lot of itches.
4: Is that...
0: And we're here to scratch them on the Crankman and Lindahl Show. We got Bronco roster news right after this.
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4: 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It's going to be weather. 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
26: Go down to the drive out here. No highway problems. 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Had some earlier trouble on I-25. Both directions cleared out. Traveling between downtown and Tech Center, 30-35 minutes. There's a crash causing a delay northbound Tower Road at Peña Boulevard. 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
0: Tomorrow night, you can still get in for a rock, paper, scissors tournament for a chance to win a trip to Kansas City for the opener. We'll be at Rooftop Social. We'll randomly pick at least four people in attendance to jump into the tournament. 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Huge prizes all night for contestants and the crowd. Great drink specials on Bud Light and more. That's tomorrow night. Rooftop Social, thanks to Bud Light, the official beer sponsor of the Denver Broncos. Let's hear about those Broncos. Mark Springer, what's going on?
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0: I got to tell you, I really wasn't wondering what was for dinner, and then you did that read, and now I'm like, now I know what's for dinner.
1: It was nary a thought in your mind.
0: It wasn't. I hadn't
1: you
0: even
1: were about
0: considered
1: to skip
0: it.
1: Dinner.
0: And then I was like, wait a minute.
2: I need dinner.
0: I need Papa Murphy's. Let's do this thing. Give it to me, Spring.
1: Broncos outside linebacker Jonathan Cooper pleaded not guilty to multiple domestic violence charges today in a Douglas County courtroom. A trial date for Cooper was set for November 10th with a jury. A pretrial hearing is set for October 30th. Here is Sean Payton when asked about it today.
3: Yep, we wait on the league. Yep, in the meantime, the difference now is he's in the facility, he's lifting, he's in the meetings, and he can't practice. And then we just wait for this process to play out.
4: I don't think we've talked to you since Cooper went on the exempt list, and today he had the court hearing. It's just, where do you...
3: I just heard from Patrick that he had the hearing, and so you guys...
4: 10th trial?
3: Yeah, you're telling me right now, so I should ask you the question. We follow it. We follow the process.
0: Listen to the Broncos not taking any responsibility for this. I don't even know. I'm learning all of this from you. I'm simply taking the league's guidance on all of this.
2: Yeah.
0: It's not a good look.
2: Well, they're hoping that, I think what they're ultimately hoping, at least Sean Payton and the football end of things is hoping, is what I can guess, is that there is no trial, because Jeff, when we talked to him, did hint that if it does go to, he said if a couple of times, if it does end up going to trial.
0: Yeah.
2: So it sounds like maybe there's still gray area where his lawyer gets this thing dropped or whatever somehow, that it just never goes to trial. He comes back to playing football and nobody's, you know, if people just go on. We'll forget about the police report, everything else. So
0: exempt list until whatever date a determination is made, it goes to trial or doesn't.
2: I suppose. I mean, what'd you take from what Jeff told us? Nate, I'm not saying you're
0: suspension?
2: Wrong. And then suspension? The NFL has said in the past, basically, if we decide that you've done something, and clearly they feel like he's done something in the realm that would allow them to make to give him some sort of suspension, that's why he's on the exempt list.
0: Felony charge.
2: Now, if nothing's going to happen, I don't know. I mean, I don't see him coming off the list until they get further clarity, right? If this doesn't get dropped, I feel like right now with what we're discussing, because again, it is in the vein of what happened with Ray Rice, maybe not to that extreme for anything that we know at all.
0: As far as we know.
2: But my point being that they, again, I think in the reason why they do this sort of stuff now is they wish they'd have waited with the Ray Rice thing and not go ahead and apply a suspension, then have something come out in court or a video in the case of Ray Rice, and then they need to go back and redo it. So my guess is they wait till the trial date. If it ultimately goes to trial, then he's got to wait through that, is just my guess right now. But who knows? Jeff said it. The commissioner decides to take him off the list and let him play until we get to the trial. Then that's what they'll do.
0: But he would only do that based upon the league investigators having looked into this and going, there's nothing here. Feels like a real long shot with a felony charge and a court date set.
2: Yeah.
0: It doesn't feel like prosecutors would be going after it this hard if there was nothing there.
2: There was enough in the NFL's investigation, we're assuming, and a lot there's a lot of we're just trying to put pieces together. But the bottom line is the NFL looked into this as they always do, which is why Sean keeps saying they're letting the league give them the guidance in a way. Meaning we're not going to cut him. The league's either going to suspend him, but we're going to keep him if we don't have to.
0: Oh, that's by far, that's for a fact. There's a determination they have made of whatever this guy did. Here's kind of in the weighing of the equation. Well, That guy's pressure rate is good enough that we got to have him on our team.
2: Sure. Well, I mean, again, you said it best. Seattle showed us in Hard Knocks this is how the NFL does business.
0: Yep.
2: So Josh Jacobs is still a member of the Packers. Mm-hmm. I don't fully know that. I haven't read all the stuff going on with Josh Jacobs, but I know he went on the list too. So both the Broncos and Packers are telling you, both these guys are too valuable that we're not just going to let the league, we're not going to let somebody be the Seattle Seahawks and be the second chance team, as John Schneider put it, when they signed Terrion Arnold, who, by the way, also got put on the list.
0: Yeah, on the Jacob thing, there's like, police said they got video footage from cameras within the garage that corroborated the girlfriend's claims of everything that Jacobs did to her. His lawyers, by the way, put out a statement that said, and they emphasized, prosecutors did not file domestic violence charges against their client. Otherwise, they would address the criminal charges in court and not in the media, even though they literally put that out in the media. So that's what's going on with Jacobs.
2: Yeah, bottom line is the NFL, with all three of these cases, Arnold, Cooper, and Jacobs, have enough that they're concerned about that they're not allowed to play football or participate in games or whatever until they're allowed to be at team meetings and lift, like Sean said.
0: Yeah.
2: Other than that, they're not allowed to be a part of normal football until the league is comfortable with levying some sort of discipline.
0: Spring.
5: High five.
1: All right, the Broncos have a 53-man roster. Let's talk about some of their decisions. They cut fifth-round rookie tight end Justin Jolie, who was claimed off waivers by the Miami Dolphins. Sean Payton was asked today if they thought that they could waive Justin Jolie and then sign him back to their practice squad.
5: No. I mean, listen, we go through this process, and we spend a lot of time on, all right, who's being waived, who's being terminated. And then, you know, if he's not claimed, first of all, just explaining it to the players, the difference between being waived and terminated. And so, yeah, if he's not claimed, you know, he's coming back. We felt strong that he's coming back to our practice squad. And yet it's hard to predict. Like, I would have thought Jaleel was going to get claimed, and yet... you know, that didn't happen. So it's hard to predict that.
0: So Justin Jolie doesn't make it, Andy, but Dallin Bentley does. They go with the better inline tight end versus the F. So he's out, and Dallin Bentley is in. I mean, between Troutman, Adkins, and Bentley, along with Evan Engram as the receiving option, I mean, really, that's three of your four tight ends that really lean in the blocking direction, which, Andy, what it tells me is I do think they're going to try and do more 12, 13 kind of stuff this year. And to Jeff Legwald's point, like, it tells you, Jalen Waddle, you're here to solve this offense's issues. They're going to block the hell out of things for Bo Nix, and then it's up to him to go make plays.
2: Yeah, you're absolutely right. You know, hopefully Dallin Bentley can show a little bit of the receiving skill we saw at times in camp. I'm not going to get too fired up about this. I would have liked to have seen Jolie. It would have been kind of nice to see what he could have developed into. You know, I don't know what kind of coaching he's going to get in Miami. They just seem like they're a bit of a mess right now. But at the end of the day, if we were to go, I can't tell you I remember a ton of Dallin Bentley stuff, but I remember about Jolie in practice wasn't all that great. Frankly, for whatever it's worth for the fans that didn't get to see a day of practice, and that's most of you, Jolie's biggest contributions were literally what we saw in the game the other night. He'd had a fumble, he'd had the drops, he just has not been what I was hoping for. I started wondering if the guy was going to make the team after the first preseason game, just with the practices and the game itself. Nate, I don't know about you, but I kind of lost. I sort of lost hope. I guess, I don't know if hope's the right word. I just saw a guy that probably wasn't going to. I figured practice squad would be his best outcome after the first half of camp.
0: By the way, former NFL tight end Ron Middleton. Andy, remember Ron Middleton?
2: Maybe.
0: 10 years in the league, that's the tight ends coach of the Miami Dolphins. I just needed to be able
2: hopefully
0: to confirm
2: Ron
0: that.
2: Middleton will help him out then.
0: Totally.
2: You know, good luck to Justin Jolie. He does have good inline speed. That's, again, you know, that could be a player you regret letting go of.
0: Ron Middleton won a Super Bowl with Washington.
2: Good for Ron Middleton.
0: Totally. Wrapped up his career as a Charger. Anyway, that's Ron Middleton news for the day. Anybody got a good Ron Middleton anecdote? 303-504-0925. We're going to learn like his dad was the general manager of the original Colorado Rockies hockey team or something like that.
2: They owned a bar here in Denver. How'd you not know that?
0: Go ahead, Spring.
6: High five.
1: The Broncos kept four running backs. You heard Sean say in that last cut that Jaleel McLaughlin was not one of them. He was cut. Tyler Bidet made the team as the fourth running back. Why Tyler Bidet? Here's Sean Payton.
3: You guys all saw the preseason. Man, all of those guys really played well. You know, the edge goes in the kicking game, which is important. You know, we were still able to end up with five. But I think so much of this final equation comes down to special teams as we're trying to project a vision when it's close.
0: Yeah, Bidet is Crawshaw's personal protector. He gets the gig. That wins out. It's a team's decision, Andy.
2: Okay.
0: It's a Riz man. He broke the tie, did Darren Rizzi.
2: All right.
0: Yes. Once broke a toilet, and now he breaks a tie.
2: When it comes to me watching... Yeah, that's right. That's why he prefers the bidet. When it comes to me watching these guys play running back, yeah, I prefer Jaleel McLaughlin. But at the end of the day, what I told you, after what we've seen in years past, I really hope neither guy is in there in a critical situation, such as, I don't know, the AFC Championship.
0: Yeah.
2: I hope this time this crop of running backs can stay much healthier than they were a year ago.
0: That's Andy Lindahl killing the Tyler Bidet decision. I'm Nate Kreckman. We are with you today until 6 o'clock. Let's go over the 53 a little bit. Plus, Andy, college football is in our life this week. And, oh, man, the SEC is really mad at LSU.
2: The SEC hates Lane Kiffin, let's be honest.
0: They are just ticked. Listen to, we'll have the SEC's latest threats to LSU. 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
21: 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And Kreckman and Lindahl. More Nate and Andy next.
2: Guys, Andy Lindahl for Wahoo's Fish Tacos. If you're looking for something different to do. Now, we just got done talking about the fact that it's going to be fall, or it is fall, or it feels like fall. Technically, I guess fall's not until like the third week of September, but who cares? If you're looking for something that keeps you in the summer mood, or maybe just something that's a little bit different, or you like Baja flavors, that's by the beach, go ahead and stop by Wahoo's Fish Tacos. 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

0: Broncos go three quarterbacks. They keep Stidham and Ehlinger, the backups to Bo Nix. Four running backs, J.K. Dobbins, R.J. Harvey, Jonah Coleman. Tyler Bidet does make the team. Wide receiver, we knew the five that were going to make it. Waddle, Sutton, Bryant Franklin, and Marvin Mims. Troy Franklin getting some run in the preseason game the other night. Little Jordan Humphrey also makes the team. That's no surprise to me at all. Tight end, Engram, Trautman, Adkins, Bentley. Again, three of them. Profile is the more blocking type. They go nine offensive linemen, seven defensive linemen, which they did a couple of years ago. They went back in that direction this year. So, Andy, we had talked about between Jordan Jackson, the former Air Force Falcon, Savion Jones, and really the kind of the battle of those guys for the sixth spot. The Broncos just went, no, we like both of you guys. You're sticking around. And obviously the rookie Tyler Onyeda makes the team.
1: I thought he looked real good against the Packers.
0: Outside linebacker, Nick Bonino, Jonah Ellis, Q Robinson, Dondre Tillman. Jonathan Cooper is exempt currently. Inside linebacker, Singleton, Sternad. Those are the starters. Kerenne Reed, Jordan Turner. Jordan Turner came back from the injury and did enough to make the team as a veteran. You know, like Sean Payton talked about, this roster very much skews older. Got a graph sent our way earlier today, by the way, Andy, about average age. Broncos, I want to make sure I got this right, 27 years, 165 days.
1: It's kind of a nice sweet spot.
0: It is.
1: You say? Old, not young.
0: No, it's old. It's one of the older rosters in the NFL, yes.
1: Really?
0: Yes, at 27 and 165. Yes. Youngest roster is Miami's at 25 years and 207 days. They're just going, you know, blow it to smithereens.
1: That's crazy to me.
0: Yeah. No, the Broncos have the fourth oldest roster in the league.
1: Okay.
0: Yeah.
1: Well.
0: Yeah. According to this graph, Atlanta, the oldest, followed by the Rams, the Steelers, and then the Broncos.
1: Okay.
0: Yeah. Average age on the 53 to begin the season. It makes sense. Like Jeff Langwald said to us earlier, like they skewed veteran. Every time there was a tough choice to make, they skewed veteran. Cornerback, they keep the five. PS2, he made the team. Riley Moss, Jaquan McMillan, Jahdae Barron, Chris Abrams-Drain. And then it's safety, Brandon Jones, Talanoa Hufanga, J.L. Skinner. Again, skewing veteran. They kept Tyson Anderson, who was the like lone outside free agent they got this year from Cincinnati. And then Devin Key. By the way, his brother Dane is on the practice squad.
1: The Keys.
0: Yes, so there's two Keys on this team right now.
1: How many Florida Keys are there?
0: Great question. I don't know off
1: All
0: the top
1: right,
0: of my
1: then.
0: Head.
1: Well, we'll figure it out at some point.
0: It's Googleable. How many Florida Keys are there?
1: I messed that up. Googleable?
0: Yes. Let's see. According to Wikipedia, how many damn islands are there? They don't want to tell me, apparently. There's a lot of them. That's all you need to know.
1: A lot of keys.
0: Yes.
1: We only have two.
0: Hefty amount. There's only two here.
1: Yeah.
0: Yeah. After Key West, can you name a single other Florida Key?
1: Key Lime. I think that's a key.
0: No, I don't think that's a key. There's a lot of them.
1: There's Aruba.
0: Yeah.
1: Kokomo. Kokomo's not real, though, right? That's just a beach boy place.
0: Jamaica.
1: Yeah.
0: Well, Aruba and Jamaica are real places.
1: Who I want to take you. Bermuda, Bahama.
0: Oh, here we go. According to 8 interesting facts about the Florida Keys, Cliff Clavin here chiming in today. There's 800 of these things.
1: What?
0: 800 keys, Andy.
1: Okay. That's a Schneider key ring right there.
0: Do they all get names?
1: I hope not.
0: Yeah.
1: But I'm sure someone had enough time to sit around and do it.
0: How do you, like, I always wonder that when you drive through, like drive through our lovely state. Like, how do you decide which mountain gets a name and which one's just
1: that's a great call.
0: That mountain over there.
1: Yeah, that's a great call.
0: Yeah.
1: By the way, are you Key Largo? Good Siesta Key? All right. People are coming in.
0: The
1: listeners are smart.
0: Skeleton Key.
1: You know what I've been watching, speaking of that? And I am going to get to the Travis Barker documentary, everybody. Sorry, I'm trying to wait. I'm giving my wife a couple more days, and I'm just going to watch it. So if you're listening, now she knows too. Have you been watching the Monsters of God I think it's called Monsters of God, about the snakes. Every year.
0: I don't like a snake
1: the
0: show.
1: The snake traders. It's just like, again.
0: It's Tiger King, but snakes?
1: Yeah, yes.
0: Okay.
1: But it's stupid Hard Knocks does this to me every stinking year. Last year, it was the gorilla or the monkey collectors or whatever they are. The orangutan collectors and the chimpanzees, the chimp people or something like that. And one got her face ripped off because you shouldn't have an adult chimpanzee. They get aggressive when they hit puberty. Stop it. Just stop it. And they still don't know where the one that was featured last year was. That woman's running around hiding the thing everywhere.
0: The face-ripping chimp.
1: And now they've got the snake trade guys. Like, Chad Brown would be fascinating. If he watched it, I'd like his take on what's going on. Because, and again, I thought of this because of Florida. Of course,
0: we learned about
1: a guy last night that was like the king snake reptilian trader there in Florida. But, of course, then got into, you know, cocaine. They figured out that if you put snakes and iguanas and things in with coke dealerships, coke deals, coke shipments, whatever,
0: yeah,
1: that the authorities don't want to go looking in that, so that's so they could get the coke through into Florida. This guy got Komodo dragons into freaking Florida. I mean, of course, there's like the Pablo Escobar of Florida hooked up with this guy and one of the Komodo dragons.
0: Honestly, Andy,

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2: All right, Andy, we got the latest in LSU's war with the SEC. And I don't believe this, but I've really reached this point, and I've had to reconcile with this. I really am on LSU's side here. And here's
3: some thought you were on LSD, but go ahead.
2: That's nobody's business but my own and the giant pink rabbits that won't stop bothering me. So I'm looking at this situation and I'm like, okay. Am I really going to be agreeing with LSU?
3: I know. You don't want to be on this side, right?
2: But here's the flip side of it. And this has always been one of my rules of thumb. Has been, if you're on the opposite side from the NCAA on things, you're going to be on the right side of history.
3: You like your ground?
2: You really do. So here's the latest from Yahoo Sports. SEC school leaders exploring extreme steps over LSU's plan to sign former pro athletes, including potential expulsion, competition boycott, and federal lawsuit. According to Ross Dellinger, high-ranking SEC university executives are exploring legal and internal avenues to address the school's plans to add former professional athletes to its rosters, including extreme measures such as boycotting competition against the Tigers, sanctioning the school with probation or even expulsion, and/or filing a federal legal challenge. Multiple sources with knowledge of the conversation spoke to Yahoo on condition of anonymity. Primarily, this is coming from SEC school general counsels and university presidents, Andy, which, again, I don't think there's a world where I'm going to be agreeing with SEC university presidents on many things. And they have gone so far to listen to some of these quotes. One university executive, quote, tensions are high. Another league stakeholder, quote, it's fair to say we are discussing multiple options, including expulsion. Enough is enough. This is ridiculous. These conversations are serious. These guys are talking big threats. Okay? These SEC schools are big mad that LSU is daring to take guys with legal college eligibility and are willing to put them on their football team.
3: Yeah, listen, and again, so we can restate our opinion and our stance from this case a week ago, which at that point, everybody just said, oh, we're not allowing it and it's done. But you and I both said, if the guy went to an NFL camp, we're not talking about people that played in the NFL 2 or 3 years and now are going back after being in NFL weight programs and NFL training rooms, although the SEC, let's be honest, you guys are just as good as the NFL, if not better in some cases when it comes to the facilities. I don't understand what they're all big mad about. You know what this tells me? The SEC guys are upset that they all already spent their budgets and they don't have the money to compete to sign these guys.
2: Yeah.
3: Because I can't believe so many, of all things, the SEC schools are the ones that are upset about this. I can't believe you all aren't just jumping in trying to sign them away from LSU.
2: Andy, LSU is, like, in all seriousness, they're the only ones operating in reality here. They right now, these SEC officials are trying to pretend that this is still
3: somehow college ball. Just call it that way.
2: Do it for the old university.
3: Yeah, the old school colors.
2: We're developing fine young men.
3: Let's sing the fight song.
2: Yeah. Oh, it would be wrong of us to remove somebody off of our roster to bring in one of these mercenary pro athletes. What is your entire roster right now?
3: Yeah.
2: They're all mercenaries.
3: Tell me how long they've actually been in school and tell me what studies they enjoy the most.
2: Yeah.
3: Because they're not going to class. Have them aren't going to class. Let's be honest about it. They're going there to play football. And they're making good money to do it, so good for them. I'm not going to begrudge you. And again, what I don't understand about, if a kid took a shot at the NFL and it said no thanks, and yet he still has school eligibility to go and make a couple more years of money, then who cares? You're all going to college to make money anyway. That's the point of going to college.
2: College football is pro. It's professional sports now.
3: LSU
2: is the only one operating like that's the reality. Hey, this is a good football player. I'd like to pay him to be on my team. And he has eligibility because a judge ruled it? Great. Let's do this thing. Is everybody else just pissed because either they don't have the budget or they don't have the wherewithal to make this happen? I don't know.

0: another note on all of this.
1: They're mad because LSU's about to get two NFL players, and I guess they didn't think of it. Again, they must be out of the budget. They must not have the boosters that want to give the money to the kids to come play for them. So I don't know what Alabama's problem is. I don't know what Georgia's problem is.
0: So here's a funny story. So the Tampa Bay Buccaneers had this pass rusher, Jack Pyburn. Okay? Jack Pyburn had more sacks than anybody else in the NFL this preseason. He didn't make the Bucs. They waived him. This kid was going to go play for LSU.
1: Yeah.
0: Well, bad news.
1: Because claimed.
0: He was claimed today by the Kansas City Chiefs.
1: Yep.
0: All right. Okay.
1: I love it. That's kind of funny, too, because Pyburn would have made more money at LSU than he's going to make for Kansas City.
0: How many guys got waived and were praying somebody would claim them?
1: Yeah.
0: This kid got waived and was like, leave me alone.
1: No.
0: I want to go make their money.
1: No, thank you.
0: Yeah. Nope. Sorry, Jack Pyburn. You've got to go be on the Chiefs practice squad. You can't go make the millions to go back and play at LSU. Which is pretty damn funny. Kid was at he was at Florida, and then he transferred to LSU last year. But yeah, he got claimed by the Chiefs.
1: Yeah, man. Again,
0: crap.
1: Let's not act like this was 3 years ago. Where, you know, I told you, one of the weirdest things I've attended the last couple of years, and it just is, I've attended it. The last, three, senior day. Senior day is a weird deal.
0: It is.
1: No one, and by that I mean, and I'm not talking about anybody that's actually spent their college career to school, but senior day at a college used to really mean something, because you'd see guys, and a lot of times the four-year guys are guys that weren't going to go on in the NFL anyway, you know, and one kid I remember 1 year, you know, proposed to his girlfriend, and they got engaged right before the game and all that other kind of stuff. But, dude, like again, Caden Sulter had a senior day at CU last year. Uh-huh. Not only was that his only year, and I'm sure he left before the spring semester started. I'm not positive, but I bet you he did. Not only was he barely there, the fan base hated him by the time he had his senior day. He wasn't the starting quarterback anymore. The poor kid had to come out to boos. I mean, it was like, what are we doing here? Are you serious? He got booed.
0: I think we had the number last, it was last March. There were like 9 Division I college basketball players getting honored on senior days that had actually spent all 4 years at the school where they were having their senior day. Like in the country.
1: Right.
0: In the country. That was it. Because again, players have agency now, just like the coaches have agency, just like the administrators have agency, and everybody can jump to go and make more money. And because that's the system, the mess that we have been left with. And If you're a football player and you're trying to chase your professional football dream, and then you don't make the team, well, I got to go make a living playing football somewhere. Why the hell can't it be in college?
1: Well, especially, I'd rather go to college than the UFL. I mean, you know, keep wondering how long the UFL is even going to go.
0: Well, in addition to that, Andy, like, better money. You get to play in front of adoring fans energetic crowds, all of that. The college football experience is awesome. Of course kids want to go and do that.
1: Well, and on top of it, maybe once you've tasted the NFL, you now realize I'm going to go play college football again, and maybe I'll get back in here and try to figure something else out to do with my life, because once I'm done with this, as in college football, I'm not going to the next level, so what am I going to make my life about? Nate, are you ready?
0: Ooh. Should I be excited right now?
1: Well,
0: can I get pumped?
1: Both you and the fans asked for it.
0: Okay.
1: And we're going to deliver.
0: Oh, man. Oh,
1: did you ask for?
0: Are we about to have a ceremony?
1: Oh, we're going to do it, Nate.
0: Oh, my goodness.
1: The alterations have been made to the outfits.
0: Wow. Oh.
1: We've taken in the waist.
0: Oh, my goodness. Oh, man, it's people need to book their hotels now. You have the time of exactly one commercial break to make it in time.
1: Where, what city would we shove this in, by the way? If the Pro Football Hall of Fame's in Canton.
0: Yeah.
1: Well, where would the preseason football Hall of Fame end up being?
0: Well, Andy, I think
1: the mall? Kiosk?
0: The answer is rather obvious, okay? They
1: Spirit Halloween, once it clears out?
0: They may not get a stadium. But they've got a preseason Hall of Fame, Lone Tree, Colorado zone.
1: Yeah, the home of a single tree.
0: Well, there's only one tree.
1: And possibly the Broncos Stadium.
0: And the first and only preseason football Hall of Fame.
1: We'll put a little tough shed next to the new field when Burnham Yard doesn't work out.
0: We'll take a break. When we come back, we have got the committee got together.
1: Well, that's why I was late.
0: By 5:45.
1: And make sure the edits could be made.
0: For an induction to the preseason Hall of Fame. We'll do it when we come back on Altitude Sports Radio 92.5.
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0: Live in the Backus and Shanker Studios. Their passion is justice. Serious lawyers for the seriously injured. That's Backus and Shanker. I'm Nate Crackman. He's Andy Lindahl. Mark Springer with us as well. The committee has convened. And we have determined at the conclusion of the 2026 Broncos preseason that it's time for a ceremony. Andy, we've got a Hall of Famer going in after the Broncos go 2-1 in their three preseason affairs, destroyed the Falcons, kicked the ever-living crap out of the Vikings, and yeah, they got annihilated by the Packers, but still, 2-1, Sean Payton continues his dominance of preseason football. We got to send somebody in. It's time for... What color jacket do they get, by the way? It's not a gold jacket.
1: Boy, that is a great question.
0: Not a green jacket.
1: Well, it's not. Pooter?
0: A nice burnt sienna?
1: Paisley? A white jacket? Should we go totally 80s?
0: Actually, you know
1: a
0: what?
1: A Don Johnson jacket?
0: The thing, you mentioned Paisley there. Great call. When is there a Hall of Fame that's going to have the cojones to say it's not about a color, it's about a pattern, baby?
1: It's us.
0: That's right. The Paisley jacket of the preseason Hall of Fame.
1: Over the plaid. Yeah, let's go Paisley. Why not?
0: Like a member of the Mighty Mighty Boston.
1: Yeah. They don't want to be looking that way, so we'll just go Paisley.
0: Let's go Paisley.
1: Sure.
0: Yes, you get a Paisley jacket.
1: We ain't scared.
0: No. It's multicolored.
1: Yeah.
0: It's fun.
1: It is fun.
0: It's
1: like you're it's 6 weeks sweating and getting beat up not make a team.
0: It's a festive pattern.
1: Yeah.
0: Irreverence.
1: Someone said pleather. You want a pleather jacket? We could do that. I got a bad Super Bowl pleather jacket.
0: Doesn't,
1: a Paisley pleather jacket. Can that go together?
0: Doesn't breathe real well. Pleather's like the sleeves on a cheap like 90s Leatherman or Letterman's jacket.
1: Yeah.
0: Letterman's jacket.
1: Oh, yeah.
0: Yeah.
1: Sure.
0: I'd like a Leatherman's jacket. I'd like just a nice little pair of scissors and some nail clippers to come popping out of it as well.
1: Just all the pockets.
0: Yes, I need to invent that. But no, we got to send somebody in, Andy, and this dude, I mean, number one, he earned it just by getting you a preseason fantasy victory alone, but also, this dude put up 175 total yards, a team best 175 total yards this preseason. Congratulations.
1: Now, hold on, we got it open.
0: Well, I'm about to lead into it.
1: I thought you were going to say the name.
0: No,
1: I'm
0: leading.
1: Boy. I usually trust Kreckman.
0: Wow.
1: That's the first time. That was a lack of trust. Hey, the seven-year itch.
0: Man.
1: All of a sudden, I want to see your phone. Hey, what text you getting?
0: I got to be honest with you. That one startled me.
1: I just thought you were going to say his name. I literally went back there, and Marky was kind enough to put something together. He's just going to blurt it out.
0: I was going to do I was doing the radio theatrics.
1: I know, but see, you know what? That's what it was. I don't feel like I got the usual Kreckman, like the buildup, the big voice.
0: See, Andy.
1: The crescendo.
0: See, but that's the thing about 7 years is I'm trying to find ways to keep it fresh.
1: Someone says make it a vest, by the way.
0: All right.
1: How about a beret? Can we just do a beret? How about a Paisley beret?
0: Paisley beret? The great Prince song.
1: Shut up. Now I got to close with a raspberry beret. Anyway, go ahead.
0: Anyway, play the thing.
13: Kreckman and Lindahl present the Denver Broncos Preseason Hall of Fame. The players we all knew were going to lead us to the promised land until they didn't. Now, here's the anti-Mel Kiper, Andy Lindahl.
1: Well, I got to turn it over to my guy, Nate Kreckman.
0: Yeah.
1: Because I feel like you should have the honor. This was your dude. I feel like another guy could be considered to go into this year's class. But Nate, on the thread today, said, we've got to induct this guy. Now, I'm also proud because we had some listeners over the weekend saying, you got to induct this guy as well.
0: Andy, the momentum for the Preseason Hall of Fame is growing. People like
1: they need it.
0: And I tell you what, man, this is when you know you got a Hall of Fame, when people are getting pissed if somebody doesn't get it.
1: That's right.
0: Yeah.
1: Or mildly annoyed.
0: Well, somewhere in that, we got some tweets over the weekend coming off of. And I mean, this one really was his crown jewel. 13 carries for 42 yards, 6 catches on a team-high 6 targets for 90 yards and a score. Congratulations, big number 25, Cody Schrader. Cody Schrader,
1: yeah!
0: Going Woo! Into the Preseason Hall of Fame. The only, and Andy, in my mind, the only deserving member of the 2026 preseason Broncos to be going into the Hall of Fame, Cody Schrader. Final numbers from the preseason for Schrader. A team-high 24 carries for 74 yards, a robust 3.1 yards per carry.
1: It's pretty good.
0: And 9 catches for 101 yards, including that touchdown that he scored the other night. That's right, Cody Schrader to the Preseason Hall of Fame after a team-high 175 total yards in this preseason. Nobody did more than Cody Schrader to play his way in. And as a consolation prize, in addition to getting into the Preseason Hall of Fame, he is also on the Denver Broncos practice squad.
1: Yeah, you'll be receiving a Paisley jacket, a Paisley beret.
0: Matching beret.
1: And some Zuba pants. And a real outfit that'll get you noticed when you're out in public that says, hey, like David Kirkus.
0: Yeah.
1: I gave you some things to remember.
0: And some pretzel goldfish that we got at Costco.
1: Yeah.
0: Pretzel goldfish, the official snack of the Preseason Hall of Fame.
1: That Nate just happened to have. His kids didn't finish all the snack packs he bought, so here is one.
0: When you buy at Costco, there's just so many.
1: Oh, yeah.
0: You're really taking a risk that the kids are not going to get sick of them early, and they did.
1: You'll all be tired of them before you've eaten everything, no matter what it is.
0: Cody, they have been sitting on a shelf in my laundry room for a few months, but I swear,
1: still fresh.
0: Vacuum sealed.
1: Listen.
0: They're good.
1: Goldfish don't go bad, guy.
0: They don't. They can't.
1: Yeah. Yeah, so you don't want to put Justin Jolie in there for nothing else? The excitement of the longest preseason touchdown in Bronco 2026 preseason history? I'm not sure. It may be the... Didn't...
0: It was a great moment, if I may, okay? And this is where, with the Preseason Hall of Fame, you know, we have to dissect every case.
1: Sure. There's got to be a lot of debate.
0: Justin Jolie did have the 88-yard touchdown.
1: Oh, it was magical.
0: Ellinger put it on the dot.
1: Coverage. Nobody in the Vikings knew he was there.
0: Coverage completely broke down.
1: Nobody knew what they were doing on that play.
0: Hey, made the catch, kept his feet, scored a touchdown. That catch was an 88-yarder. Biggest play of the preseason by the Broncos. His 4 other catches of the preseason went for a total of 17 yards. It just, I didn't see the full body of work and consistency from Justin Jolie that we got out of Cody Schrader. Cody Schrader, preseason Hall of Fame, Justin Jolie, preseason hall of pretty good.
1: Is Eli Manning in the Hall of Fame?
0: No.
1: Yeah.
0: Well, he's not yet.
1: You feel like he's going to be?
0: Yeah, he will be.
1: Because of two fantastic catches in the Super Bowl?
0: I don't want him to be there, but he will be.
1: If he's going to be there, then Justin Jolie gets to go into the preseason Hall of Fame.
0: Well, I mean,
1: the standards aren't high.
0: That's just it, though, Andy, is like Eli, like this one's going to go for a while with Justin Jolie. Because if you recall, like we put Ola Kimron in this year.
1: Sure.
0: And I mean, that was what, 2002 or whatever that he did that?
1: Oh, yeah.
0: Yeah.
1: He was memorable.
0: It's very possible that Jolie could get in, but we'd be talking like preseason Hall of Fame class of like 2043.
1: Spring, if you had a vote on Jolie, would you put him in the hall or what would you do? One, two, you'd play Raspberry Beret and play Prince. Not to vote.
0: I'm not putting him in.
1: What are you doing, Spring?
14: Oh, no, he's not in.
1: Oh, that's out. He got voted out.
0: He's going to have to go before the seniors committee.
1: He's going to have to get Jeff Legwald to fight his case now.
0: He will.
1: Which I don't think Leggy will. That's a problem.
0: He got a job.
1: Yeah, with the Dolphins.
0: That's pretty good.
1: That's a thing.
0: That's pretty good.
1: Else. It's a nice place to live, I hear.
0: Yeah, it's, you know.
1: Yeah.
0: They're not going to be good.
1: Yeah.
0: They're the youngest roster in the NFL.
1: Did you see that the Packers or the Dolphins went and traded for the Packers backup quarterback? So now they've got basically half of the Packer quarterback room there now. Do you think they like a room the way
0: well,
1: the
0: Well, half
1: Broncos
0: from
1: like
0: Green Bay, right?
1: Yeah,
0: that makes sense. Yeah.
1: He looked at Quinn Ewers and said, I'm weirded out by all those animal heads you got in your basement. You out of here.
0: I forgot about that.
1: Yeah. Just sat there with all those stuffed.
0: You know what, though? If I'm a Dolphins fan, like, it's been butt.
1: Yeah.
0: So, like, rip it all down.
1: Sure.
0: Go
1: I'm not
0: going
1: to go to the game anyway.
0: Yeah.
1: I live in Miami.
0: Yeah.
1: I'm going to go buy a reptile.
0: Rip it down to the studs. That's what they should be doing.
1: We'll go hit the ocean.
0: Go to one of the 800 keys.
1: Yeah. Name the ones unnamed. Hazily Beret.
0: Congratulations, Cody Schrader.
1: Congrats, Cody Schrader.
0: Yeah.
1: You are honored.
0: This is big for you.
1: Someone else wants to give you a half shirt from the 80s? We could, yeah.
0: We can do that.
1: Sleeveless?
0: Short pair of bike shorts? And like one of those mesh half shirts?
1: Relax. Pair of Airwalks. TC Surf and Sport shirt. Some Vision Streetwears.
0: Wasn't TC Surf and Sport one of the sponsors you could have on California games?
1: I think so, yeah. And then there's the Target version called Rude Dog.
0: Really quickly, power rank the California Games events. The only correct answer is BMX number one.
1: That's all that you care about.
0: It was the most fun one.
1: Yeah, was there surfing?
0: The surfing was okay. Like, surfing's top three. Flying disc.
1: Okay.
0: Was a lot of fun. The skateboarding was terrible.
1: Sure.
0: Oh, the roller skating was okay, too. You know the worst event, though? Footbag, a.k.a. hacky sack.
1: Hacky sack? Yeah, I don't... If you're playing hacky sack on computer, you've hit a new level of lazy. The lazy folks play hacky sack.
0: Yeah. Anyway, that's going to do it for us.
1: Honor of...
0: It's a good song.
1: Cody Schrader.
0: Congratulations, Cody Schrader.
1: You get a... present him with a certificate.
0: Raspberry
1: good
0: Paisley Beret.
1: Dirty certificate.
0: Can you knock one of those out for us, Spring? We'll go. We'll send Chris Mitchell down there with
1: seriously.
0: It.
1: Seriously, have Sammy draw
0: him up. He can do
1: maybe,
0: it.
1: Maybe.
0: Congratulations. You are inducted.
1: Why not?
0: Birdo.
1: They can't wait to be next.
0: Coming up next, they're fired up. They got all kinds of roster react coming up here on the Craig Little Lindahl show.
1: Birdo digging in.
0: Uh huh. He's. Oh, the show prep is furious right now. Anyway, the Blitz is next. We talked all the way through Prince. Good night, everybody.
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